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3: I'm Holly Fry.
2: And I'm Maria Tremarke.
3: And together, we're exploring the margins of history, and specifically at the intersection of history and true crime.
2: Our first season of the show is all about lady poisoners.
3: And history has not been kind to ladies. Women have been marginalized, they've been vilified, they're falsely accused, and often just plain misunderstood time and time again. But sometimes, women take power for themselves, and they make their voices heard. And sometimes, they do it through murder.
2: So poison's often been called a woman's weapon. And that's despite the fact that roughly two-thirds of the poisonings committed throughout history have been the work of men.
3: So Maria and I wanted to get our hands dirty and dig in and start looking at these women accused of using poison for nefarious means and try to figure out their motivations and see what patterns develop.
2: So we're going to cover everything from Caligula's sister Agrippina.
3: Was she a killer? Or was she just ambitious enough to seem automatically suspicious?
2: To a law made in 19th century England making it illegal for women to buy arsenic, which was just rat poison.
3: Even though it was men doing most of the killing through poison at the time.
2: To a 1920s Chicago case where Tilly Klimek was given a much harsher sentence than prettier women with similar rap sheets.
3: So the takeaway is if you're going to commit crime, be cute about it.
2: Yes.
3: Some of these women absolutely were guilty, but some of them were probably labeled as criminals when that was not the case.
2: And all of them were viewed through society's lens as sitting at this often sensationalized intersection of being both killers and the fairer sex.
3: But how many were truly villains, and how many were just misunderstood? 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
0: Whatever happens next, you'll hear about it.
7: The D.C. chapter of the National Black MBA Association will honor Ben's Chili Bowl co-founder, Virginia Ali, with the Catherine W. LeBlanc Legacy Award.
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8: The opinions, beliefs, and viewpoints expressed in this commentary are those of the author and do not necessarily represent those of BIN and its founding partners and employees. Now it's time to bring the funk with Roland S. Martin.
9: How many times have y'all heard me say ballots always beats bucks? In Florida, U.S. Senate race, Alex Vindman raised $16.4 million, racked up numerous endorsements. State Representative Angie Nixon raised barely more than $1 million, and then she crushes him in the Democratic primary. I talked to her on Roland Martin Unfiltered about how she won.
10: This was all about good old grassroots organizing. And so I have been an organizer for nearly two decades here in the state of Florida, and I've built up a coalition all across the state of Florida. I don't know why people seem to forget that I have led statewide organizations working to build power in low-income and hardworking communities for nearly two decades. And we had a great message, and Ashley Moody and Donald Trump, they're so out of touch. And we were able to really talk about the issues that people cared about. The fact that they were working less and less and less and making more money and getting richer. And meanwhile, hardworking everyday people were working more and still struggling just to stay ahead. And so the people across the state of Florida, across this country, they are tired of the status quo. They are tired of the same old thing. They are tired of politicians that are only looking out for their billionaire friends and family and these corrupt corporations and campaign donors. They're ready for change and they trust me, right? Like, I have been doing the work for, again, nearly two decades. And so the people in the state of Florida trust me. I ran up numbers in Duval County where I'm from, 80%. I'm so happy that my county turned out for me. It was amazing.
9: And if we turn out in November, she could win. I'm Roland Martin of the Black Information Network.
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11: Here's what's trending this hour. Iran has promised a devastating response to new U.S. economic sanctions. This after the Trump administration said it plans to impose the toughest sanctions in history on Iran and economic consequences for any country that assists Iran. The USS Abraham Lincoln is being relieved of its duties in the Middle East. And if you're shopping for a used vehicle, experts say there's a growing scam you should know about called VIN cloning. I'm Amber Payton, and that's what's trending.
4: Sports on the Black Information Network.
12: Former NFL star Antonio Brown will be in Tampa, Florida for his Miami court hearing Tuesday, facing an attempted second-degree murder charge. A judge has approved Brown's request to leave Miami through next Wednesday to participate in a family photo shoot. Brown, who has 8 children ranging from 2 months old to 12 years old, claims self-defense under Florida's Stand Your Ground law after allegedly shooting at someone during a Miami boxing event in May of 2025. Meanwhile, WNBA star Nneka Ogwumike says she'll retire at the end of this season. The 11-time All-Star told Boardroom she feels at peace and fulfilled by her basketball career. The 35-year-old was the number one overall pick by the Los Angeles Sparks in 2012 and is the franchise's all-time leader in scoring, field goals, steals, and double-doubles. She also spent the last decade as president of the WNBA Players Association. And in the NBA, James Harden is staying in Cleveland. The 11-time All-Star has agreed to a reported 3-year, $97 million deal with the Cleveland Cavaliers. With the latest in sports, I'm Morgan Wood on the Black Information Network, your home for Black News First.
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0: Decisive action safeguarded those entrusted to his care. And Officer Harry Dunn fought back against physical threats and racial slurs, standing firm in the defense of the Capitol and democracy. These black officers and many others remind us that the strength of our democracy lies in those who protect it. So let's never forget to honor their heroism and strive for a nation worthy of their sacrifice. For the Black Information Network, I'm Kevin Brown.
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3: I'm Kevin Brown on your home for 24/7 news, the Black Information Network. And here's what's happening right now. Police are investigating a double homicide on Chicago's West Side. Correspondent Perry Williams has more.
4: The family of Joanne Perry says she was an innocent bystander as she was on her way to the store in the 300 block of South Pulaski.
5: 10 seconds is all it takes to think about the outcomes of the course of which caused other people pain and heartbreak. It's just not right.
4: Authorities say the second victim was the target, and he died from multiple gunshot wounds. The shooter and another suspect left the scene in a black vehicle. I'm Perry Williams.
3: One person is injured following a shooting at a park in West Seattle, Washington State. The Seattle Police Department says a 40-year-old man was shot around 1:50 yesterday afternoon in Rox Hill Park. Firefighters found him suffering from multiple gunshot wounds and took him to the hospital, where he was last listed in serious condition. Police say they're still searching for the suspect. A black man, Anthony Alonzo, who had been arrested on murder charges in the San Francisco Bay Area, had always maintained his innocence. The Alameda County District Attorney's Office recently dismissed the murder case against him due to a lack of proof and problems with the evidence. Ballistic tests on the suspected murder weapon ultimately vindicated Alonzo, confirming his innocence. Despite spending almost 2 years in jail, he was released after the case was dismissed. The victim, DeAndre Irvin, was shot and killed in Oakland in 2022, and Alonzo was arrested 2 weeks later, but was not charged until 2 years later. Crews are still working to restore power to thousands of customers in Northwest Indiana after last week's storm. Gary, Indiana, with the largest black population in the state, has the most residents impacted by the storms in the area. The Northern Indiana Public Service Company says it's working around the clock to resolve the issue, including bringing in assistance from out of state. The company expects power to be restored to remaining customers in Gary by midnight on August 25th. And now to the San Francisco Bay Area, a teenager is in hot water for allegedly bringing a gun to school in San Francisco. Police officers were called to a school on Scott Street late Wednesday morning after the student was allegedly found with the firearm. No injuries were reported, and there was no threat to the school. The suspect was taken into custody, and charges against them are pending. Seattle Public Schools and the Seattle Education Association are in a race against time to reach a new contract agreement before the start of the upcoming school year. The current contract is set to expire on August 31st, and the teachers' union has threatened to strike if the deal isn't reached. The union's bargaining proposals focus on student outcomes, including reasonable class sizes, support for students' social, emotional, and behavioral needs, and improvements to the special education program. While the school district is facing an $87 million budget deficit, the union is asking for salary increases at a more modest rate. Parents are hopeful that the 2026-2027 school year won't be delayed, with some expressing support for educators in the labor negotiations. I'm Kevin Brown on your home for Black News First, the Black Information Network.
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8: The only way I can describe it is blind panic, fear. 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
9: Hello?
10: I want to tell you the story of one of the wildest scams in history. 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
1: Whoever does this is a genius.
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0: Chameleon, the incredible true story of the Hollywood con queen scam in our obsessive quest to end it.
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14: 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Our journalists come from the communities they report on, and that matters because representation shapes how stories are told and how truth is heard. We're not just chasing headlines. We're holding power accountable and lifting up the stories that others overlooked. You deserve to hear your news your way. That's why we're here. With Black News First, this is the Black Information Network.
15: The opinions, beliefs, and viewpoints expressed in this commentary are those of the author and do not necessarily represent those of BIN and its founding partners and employees.
16: I'm James D. Harris, and I have something to say. When did telling the truth about our own community become an act of betrayal? Somewhere along the way, we've decided that if a Black person criticizes the destructive behavior that's hurting Black America, they must be a sellout, an Uncle Tom or Uncle Ruckus. Why? Because they refuse to celebrate what should never be celebrated. Years ago, when I was speaking professionally, I stood before a classroom of last chance students. Every student in that room was Black. I asked them a simple question. What's the most dangerous force in your community? One young man didn't hesitate. He raised his hand and said, "There ain't no fathers around. That's the cause of everything bad." I've never forgotten that answer. The adults were busy making excuses. The children were living the consequences. They already knew what too many leaders were unwilling to admit. So don't tell me we're supposed to stay silent about Black-on-Black violence. Don't tell me we're supposed to ignore fatherlessness, the breakdown of the family, or a culture that too often rewards dysfunction while treating responsibility as old-fashioned. If we point these things out, we're called sellouts. We're called Uncle Toms. We're told to shut up because we're Black and we're supposed to defend the community. No, that's not love. Love doesn't hide the wound. Love treats it. I celebrate excellence. I celebrate the fathers who stay, the mothers who sacrifice, the families who work, worship, and raise their children with character. There are millions of us. But loving our community also means having the courage to confront what's destroying it. The children already know the truth. They don't need more excuses. They need more adults willing to tell the truth and then live it. A community that refuses correction cannot reach its full potential. Real progress begins the moment we stop attacking the messenger and start addressing the message. I'm James T. Harris for the Black Information Network.
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14: Here's what's trending this hour. The woman who allegedly plotted to bomb the New York Capitol building in Albany is also accused of having terrorist ties. Construction can continue on building the White House ballroom for now. In the Mid-Atlantic and Carolinas are getting drenched with torrential rain. This after Thursday's thunderstorms produced at least two tornadoes and widespread flash flooding across much of the I-95 corridor. Now heavy rain will shift south, with the majority of the East Coast still to face flood risk this weekend. I'm Amber Payton, and that's what's trending.
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9: A Boston Celtics legend is getting a permanent tribute at his HBCU. Sam Jones, a 10-time NBA champion and Naismith Basketball Hall of Famer, will be honored with a sculpture at North Carolina Central University where his basketball career began. Jones played at NCCU from 1951 to 1954 and again during the 1956-57 season, finishing his college career with 1,745 points, still second on the school's all-time scoring list. He went on to spend all 12 seasons of his NBA career with the Boston Celtics, winning 10 championships and earning 5 All-Star selections. Known as Mr. Clutch, Jones scored more than 15,000 points during his NBA career. The sculpture will be unveiled before the NCCU men's basketball game against South Carolina State and will remain on permanent display inside the McDougald McLendon Arena. With the latest in HBCU news, I'm Morgan Wood on the Black Information Network.
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13: Real stories for the Queen City.
17: March 18, 1969, black nurses used their lunch break to protest discrimination at Charleston's Medical College Hospital. The 12 workers are accused of leaving their patients and are fired. The next day, over 60 African-American hospital employees walk off the job and start a strike against the hospital. On April 25th, Governor McNair calls up 1,000 state troopers and National Guardsmen, orders a 9 p.m. curfew, and declares a state of emergency. Coretta Scott King addresses the Emmanuel African Methodist Episcopal Church on April 30th.
18: In our nation, the black working woman is perhaps the most discriminated against.
17: The governor responds with armored personnel carriers and soldiers brandishing bayonets. The black community boycotts Charleston businesses. Some report revenue reductions of as much as 50%. The hospital is eventually charged with 37 instances of civil rights violations by the federal government, who threatened to cut off $12 million in funding. And on June 27th, 1969, hospital president McCord yields. I'm Wesson Tishome for the Black Information Network.
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9: Actress Danielle Brooks is back on the big screen, this time in a new coming-of-age drama. The trailer for If I Go, Will They Miss Me dropped, starring Brooks alongside J. Alphonse Nicholson. The film follows a 12-year-old boy trying to connect with his distant father as his imagination blurs the line between reality and fantasy. The Sundance selected film hits theaters September 18th. Elsewhere in entertainment, Drake is expanding his History Venue brand with a new location in Ottawa, Canada. The first History Venue opened in Toronto, Canada in 2021 through a partnership between Drake and Live Nation. In an Instagram post announcing the expansion, Drake thanked Live Nation for its continued trust on a journey, adding the venues are where our stories are born, elevated, shared, and hopefully revisited. And Anderson .Paak and Cordae are teaming up for a new joint album. Heavy is the Crown is set to drop October 23rd, marking the pair's first full-length project together after previously collaborating on Cordae's RNP. With the latest in entertainment, I'm Morgan Wood on the Black Information Network.
20: In the Bay, black culture isn't just lived, it's protected. At the Black Information Network, we document the resistance, reinvention, and realness that makes the Bay Area a black cultural capital. In Oakland, history still breathes through murals of Huey Newton and the echoes of E-40. In Richmond, aunties still cook red beans on Sundays, and grandkids still get lined up with clippers in the kitchen. In San Francisco, you'll find poets hosting open mics in places where jazz never died. We uplift community gardens started by black teachers. We follow youth groups organizing art shows that double as healing circles. Speak to parents fighting for their children's right to learn black history in public schools. Yes, the Bay has changed, but our culture hasn't. From the steps of Lake Merritt to tech hubs run by black coders, we see a new generation building while honoring the past. This isn't just a region, it's a reclamation, and the Black Bay is still here. With Black News First, this is Doug Davis on the Black Information Network.
9: I'm Morgan Wood on your home for 24/7 News. The Black Information Network. The DMV is leading the nation in violence prevention, with Washington, D.C. ranked number one and Baltimore, Maryland coming in at number two for the second year in a row. The rankings from the Community Justice Action Fund evaluated 100 cities based on factors including violence intervention, addressing root causes, and investment in prevention. During a recent press conference focused on gun safety and storage, Congressman Kwesi Mfume praised Baltimore Mayor Brandon Scott's efforts to reduce gun violence.
3: There's so many nameless and faceless individuals in this city and elsewhere who won't see another year because of violence. And so the work you've done to drive down the murder rate, the rate of shootings and everything else to make communities safer is very important. Sometimes people don't feel safe simply because they've not felt safe in many, many years, but they are much safer. And that's the statistic and that's the bottom line.
9: Mayor Scott says Baltimore's progress comes from being intentional about public safety, including investing in intervention and prevention alongside constitutional law enforcement.
21: We're talking about saving lives. Far too often, we've seen how careless gun ownership has led to preventable deaths, especially among young people.
9: As part of those prevention efforts, Mayor Scott, Johns Hopkins University, and the Enoch Pratt Free Library have launched a safe firearm storage program. The initiative provides free cable locks and free biometric safes at select library branches. The program was funded with $245,000 secured by Congressman Mfume. Baltimore residents 18 and older can pick up devices anonymously without having to answer questions. The focus on safe firearm storage comes as a 12-year-old boy in Northeast D.C. is facing manslaughter charges in connection with a deadly shooting last month. The boy told the judge he was playing with his older brother's gun inside their home on July 11th when it went off, killing 13-year-old Ahmad Mims. The 13-year-old will remain detained at the D.C. Youth Services Center. A judge has also ordered a mental health evaluation with another hearing scheduled next week. And D.C. students are showing gains in reading proficiency, but continue to struggle to reach pre-pandemic math performance levels. Education officials released the latest D.C. CAPE test results recently, showing small improvements in both English language arts and math. Nearly 40% of students are considered proficient in reading, while just over 28% are proficient in math. Education leaders say math scores have improved every year since 2022, but more work is needed to close the gap and reach pre-pandemic levels. I'm Morgan Wood on the Black Information Network, your home for Black news first.
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23: Gary, Indiana, with the largest Black population in the state, has the most residents impacted by the storms in the area.
24: To spending cuts.
25: Federal judge in Washington, D.C. temporarily blocking the Trump administration's changes to the teen pregnancy prevention program.
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27: Milton, Massachusetts schools are ending an anonymous residency tip line after Black students made up nearly half of about 100 investigations, despite being less than 12% of enrollment.
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34: Amazon's drone delivery service could soon be coming to your city or a city nearby. The online shopping giant is pushing a major expansion of its Prime Air drone delivery program into nearly 500 cities and towns across the U.S. by the end of the year. It's all part of the company's ambitious efforts to speed up deliveries, and it's not just limited to Prime members, but Prime members who are using the drone delivery service will get lower prices, like free delivery on eligible orders of $50 or more, and a delivery fee of just $2.99 for eligible orders under $50. And here's something else that's important. The items must be small enough to fit in the drone and are usually for items weighing 5 pounds or less. The expansion into more major cities means more customers could soon receive eligible orders by drone, with packages phoned directly from local fulfillment centers to designated delivery locations. Amazon says the goal is to reduce delivery times and increase convenience. Money news at 24 and 54 minutes past each hour. I'm Nicole Deal on your home for Black News First, the Black Information Network.
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1: And on your home for 24/7 news, the Black Information Network. Many communities across the U.S. continue to push back against data centers. Historically, Black communities have dealt with chemical plants and other environmental concerns where they live. Data centers are a newer wrinkle, which apparently are creating more environmental issues. According to Fox 28, data centers and developers say their projects benefit communities by creating new jobs and provide a boost to local economic development. They also say the centers help to develop increased property tax revenue and business opportunities. Data centers are in operation in places like Virginia, Texas, and California, and house more than 4,000 centers. In Tennessee, a Black mayor is holding the data centers accountable, ensuring that they are in compliance with regulations. Take Memphis, for instance. Mayor Paul Young tells WHBQ he is looking at all angles regarding compliance of data centers.
2: They're using closed-loop system for water to reduce water consumption, looking at controls on the air emissions. All of those are things that we want to codify, and any other projects that come to our community, we want to make sure that they're abiding by the same rules.
1: The African-American mayor is also dealing with another big issue regarding new technology and fighting crime: Flock cameras. Flock is a brand name for the cameras, which are manufactured by Flock Safety. The cameras capture photos of passing vehicles. They get the license plate numbers and the make and model and color of a vehicle. Young says they are helpful and cites the success of tracking down a man who went on a shooting spree in his city a few years ago.
2: Once we knew what car he was in, every time that car passed one of our Flock cameras, we were able to identify where he was in real time. We need assets like that as a part of our crime fighting toolkit, but what we have to do is make sure that it's responsibly used.
1: Young, like his counterparts across the U.S., is making sure to curb violations by law enforcement personnel in the use of the camera systems. A Black city council president in a Midwest city is running for mayor against the white incumbent, who is a member of the same political party. According to ABC 6, while the contest isn't about race, council president Shannon Harden says he is looking for a change in the way the city is being run.
4: And I believe the way we've always done things is part of what is keeping us from doing better. But the people have to be a part of it.
1: Harden, in a recent press conference in Columbus, Ohio, announcing his run for mayor, explains how he will operate differently than incumbent Mayor Andrew Ginther.
4: As your mayor, I will be present in the community, not just when election is coming up, but all the time. I will listen to everybody, not just the folks who can write a big check. I won't be afraid to call out those in power when I believe they are wrong, including those in my own party.
1: Harden has served as city council president since 2018. Ginther was elected mayor in 2015 and is in his third term, ABC 6 says. The 25th anniversary of the September 11th, 2001 attacks will be marked by the MLB Network with a new documentary. It's called When America Took the Field and will make its debut on Thursday, September 10th. The two-hour documentary will take a deep dive into how baseball brought Americans together following the attacks. I'm Mike Island on your home for Black News First, the Black Information Network.
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6: You know, I have to say I'm a little bit of an old school at heart. Like, I just can't help it. I really, really like listening to old school music. It makes me feel good. But let's see, all my God kids love Taylor Swift so much. Like, you have to hear the way that they sing this song. They're like, you have to listen, Gima, to the song. And look, and can I buy it? And can I get it? So it's definitely some Taylor Swift happening around me going on. And she's super cool. I also really appreciate the way that she writes music and plays music and everything. So she's dope. I like ASAP Rocky. I like ASAP Ferg, too. So, yeah, there's a lot of things I'm into.
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31: Charlotte's BIN. Guaranteed Black. Guaranteed Human.
7: Hope in the face of difficulty. Hope in the face of uncertainty. The audacity of hope.
3: I'm asking you to believe, not in my ability to bring about change, but in yours. Yes, we can.
32: Hope has a home, and it starts with us. Honoring legacies, overcoming barriers, pursuing justice, and empowering generations.
3: Hello, Chicago. 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
8: Welcome to Hope Has a Home. I'm Bree Wood for the Black Information Network. When people visit the Obama Presidential Center, many arrive expecting to learn about history. And certainly, history is here. But spend a little time exploring the campus and you'll discover something else, that this place is also focused on the future. In many ways, the center is designed around a simple but powerful idea that investing in young people today can help strengthen communities tomorrow. The campus brings together spaces for learning, creativity, leadership development, wellness, and discovery, creating opportunities for the next generation to grow and thrive.
3: I am absolutely confident that we are going to be able to, together, create something that isn't there right now. And that is an architecture, a platform whereby all the young people around the world, they're going to have a better idea of just how it is that they can harness their own power and create the kind of world that we all want.
8: One of the clearest examples is Home Court. Home Court is much more than a basketball facility. The Obama Foundation describes it as a space inspired by the power of sports, mentorship, and connection. While it features an NBA regulation-sized court, the real focus is helping people develop skills that extend far beyond the game. Think about what that can mean for a young person. Maybe it's discovering confidence through teamwork, or perhaps it's learning that leadership is not about being the loudest voice in the room, but about lifting up others and working together toward a common goal.
3: Hundreds of thousands of these young people out there making a difference right now. And this center is devoted to lifting up their stories, giving them the tools and support they need to expand their impact.
8: Then there's the Forum. The Forum serves as a community and civic hub where people can gather, exchange ideas, and engage with creativity. Visitors will find spaces like the Hedaya Pendleton Atrium, the Elie Wiesel Auditorium, and a media suite designed for creative expression. For young people especially, spaces like these matter. A future journalist might discover a passion for storytelling. A young artist could find inspiration. A future public servant might hear a speaker who sparks a lifelong commitment to community engagement. Sometimes a single conversation, performance, or experience can change the direction of a person's life. And then there's the campus library. The Obama Presidential Center's Chicago Public Library branch offers interactive media areas, quiet reading spaces, and the Presidential Reading Room. It's a place where curiosity and learning are always welcome. Former First Lady Michelle Obama has always spoken on the importance of education and perseverance, especially for young people.
10: When I encountered doubters, when people told me that I wasn't going to cut it, I didn't let that stop me. 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
8: 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The Obama Foundation is a nonprofit collaborator of the Black Information Network. I'm Bree Wood for the Black Information Network.
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11: Welcome to the journey around America where we visit iconic locations connected to Black history. 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The Apollo Theater opened its doors in 1914 as a burlesque theater, but soon became the premier showplace for live musical entertainment. The theater became famous for Amateur Night, a weekly talent show that launched the careers of stars like Lauryn Hill and the Jackson 5.
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9: The slogan, "Be Good or Be Gone," became the theater's motto. 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
13: I'm Amber Payton on your home for 24/7 News, the Black Information Network. Here's what's happening in your region right now. A former Mecklenburg County detention officer is suing Sheriff Gary McFadden, Charlotte's first Black sheriff, claiming she was fired after reporting sexual harassment and discrimination on the job. Carmen Tillman alleges a supervisor made repeated unwanted sexual comments and advances and that she faced retaliation after reporting the conduct.
14: He sued Gary McFadden because he is the sheriff of Mecklenburg County.
13: Tillman's attorney, Jake Motla, tells WCNC Charlotte the allegations are especially troubling because the conduct allegedly occurred in 2022 and 2023. After filing complaints, Tillman says she received disciplinary write-ups and was eventually terminated.
14: They gave her a lie detector test, you know, when they were doing this internal investigation. And my client was extremely distraught on that day in question and was distraught while being administered this test. And then the results of that test were inconclusive.
13: The sheriff's office says the allegations were previously reviewed by internal affairs and handled appropriately, but declined further comment because the lawsuit is pending. Community leaders and clergy in Southeast D.C. gathered this week to reflect on the legacy of Dion Kay, the Black 18-year-old whose 2020 police-involved shooting death sparked protest and renewed calls for police accountability. During the event, the family's attorney announced that the Kay family and D.C. Attorney General Brian Schwab's office have finalized a settlement in the wrongful death case after months of negotiations. A civil jury awarded the family $655,000 last year, but the city appealed that judgment before eventually reaching a settlement. The final amount has not been disclosed, though the Washington Informer reports it is less than the jury award, but more than the attorney general could approve on his own. Kay was fatally shot by an MPD officer in Congress Heights in September 2020. HBCU Howard University is launching its first artificial intelligence certificate program for undergraduate students this school year. The new program is open to juniors and seniors from any major and is designed to give students a foundation in AI, ethics, and real-world applications. The 9-credit certificate includes courses on AI tools, responsible AI, and how the technology is being used across different fields. University leaders say the goal is to prepare students for a workforce increasingly shaped by artificial intelligence while helping them understand both the benefits and the risk of the technology. Fort Monroe in Hampton, Virginia will host African Landing Commemoration Week beginning Saturday, honoring the 1619 arrival of the first recorded Africans in English North America at Point Comfort. The week-long observance celebrates the resilience and legacy of African descended people through workshops, cultural performances, art exhibits, and community events. Highlights include an African Landing Day ceremony, a Black Expo Unity Market, and a national ceremony of remembrance and renewal. The week will conclude August 29th with the unveiling of the first sculpture at the African Landing Memorial Plaza. For more on these stories, plus international, national, state, and local news impacting the Black community, listen to the Black Information Network on the iHeartRadio app or log on to BINnews.com. 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I'm Amber Payton on your home for Black News First, the Black Information Network.
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18: Libertad! Libertad! Para Berta por lucha!
19: Berta Cáceres was one of the most influential advocates for indigenous and women's rights in Honduras.
20: La discriminación y el racismo que se ha cometido contra el pueblo lenca, contra el copín.
19: And in 2013, When she began leading a protest campaign against a proposed hydroelectric dam, she became one of the most celebrated environmental activists anywhere. Honduras was known as the most dangerous place in the world for environmental activists. More than 100 had been reported killed in just the previous 5 years. She told friends about threatening phone calls she'd get. She said strange cars followed her on the road.
1: She knew that she was very much still being targeted and still at risk of being killed.
19: Berta was the most powerful activist in her country, but none of the accolades could protect her in the end.
2: Prominent environmental rights activist was shot dead in Honduras on Thursday, prompting protests in the capital.
19: My name is Monty Real, an investigative reporter for Bloomberg Green. On the upcoming podcast, Blood River, we tell the story of a murder. A murder in a place where murderers thrive, where about 97% of all homicides are left unsolved and unpunished.
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4: Seattle Public Schools and the Seattle Education Association are in a race against time to reach a new contract agreement before the start of the upcoming school year.
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21: Ku Klux Klan recruitment flyers have been discovered in Dearborn Heights, Michigan, following this week's anti-Muslim demonstration.
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23: The opinions, beliefs, and viewpoints expressed in this commentary are those of the author and do not necessarily represent those of BIN and its founding partners and employees. Now it's time to bring the funk with Roland S. Martin.
24: How many times have y'all heard me say ballots always beats bucks? In Florida, U.S. Senate race, Alex Vindman raised $16.4 million, racked up numerous endorsements. State Representative Angie Nixon raised barely more than $1 million, and then she crushes him in the Democratic primary. I talked to her on Roland Martin Unfiltered about how she won.
25: This was all about good old grassroots organizing. And so I have been an organizer for nearly 2 decades here in the state of Florida, and I've built up a coalition all across the state of Florida. I don't know why people seem to forget that I have led statewide organizations working to build power in low-income and hardworking communities for nearly 2 decades. And we had a great message, and Ashley Moody and Donald Trump, they're so out of touch. And we were able to really talk about the issues that people cared about. The fact that they were working less and less and less and making more money and getting richer. And meanwhile, hardworking everyday people were working more and still struggling just to stay ahead. And so the people across the state of Florida, across this country, they are tired of the status quo. They are tired of the same old thing. They are tired of politicians that are only looking out for their billionaire friends and family and these corrupt corporations and campaign donors. They're ready for change and they trust me, right? Like, I have been doing the work for, again, nearly 2 decades. And so the people in the state of Florida trust me. I ran up numbers in Duval County where I'm from, 80%. I'm so happy that my county turned out for me. It was amazing.
24: And if we turn out in November, she could win. I'm Roland Martin of the Black Information Network.
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13: It's a devastating response to new U.S. economic sanctions. This after the Trump administration said it plans to impose the toughest sanctions in history on Iran and economic consequences for any country that assists Iran. The USS Abraham Lincoln is being relieved of its duties in the Middle East. And if you're shopping for a used vehicle, experts say there's a growing scam you should know about called VIN cloning. I'm Amber Payton, and that's what's trending.
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26: Former NFL star Antonio Brown will be in Tampa, Florida for his Miami court hearing Tuesday, facing an attempted second-degree murder charge. A judge has approved Brown's request to leave Miami through next Wednesday to participate in a family photo shoot. Brown, who has 8 children ranging from 2 months old to 12 years old, claims self-defense under Florida's Stand Your Ground law after allegedly shooting at someone during a Miami boxing event in May of 2025. Meanwhile, WNBA star Nneka Ogwumike says she'll retire at the end of this season. The 11-time All-Star told Boardroom she feels at peace and fulfilled by her basketball career. The 35-year-old was the number one overall pick by the Los Angeles Sparks in 2012 and is the franchise's all-time leader in scoring, field goals, steals, and double-doubles. She also spent the last decade as president of the WNBA Players Association. And in the NBA, James Harden is staying in Cleveland. The 11-time All-Star has agreed to a reported 3-year, $97 million deal with the Cleveland Cavaliers. With the latest in sports, I'm Morgan Wood on the Black Information Network, your home for Black News First.
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2: Well, Wu-Tang Clan fans have a new documentary to look forward to. Netflix has acquired The Disciple, a Wu-Tang Fable, a feature-length film that explores the legendary group's impact through the eyes of devoted fans and the culture they helped create. The documentary is set to premiere on the streaming platform in October and features appearances from several Wu-Tang members, offering insights into the group's legacy, influence, and enduring connection with generations of listeners. And Jamie Foxx is returning to stand-up with a brand new Hulu comedy special. The Oscar-winning actor and comedian announced Jamie Foxx, Take Care of Yourself, which premieres October 7th on Hulu and Disney Plus internationally. The special is being described as Foxx's most personal and honest chapter yet, following his acclaimed 2024 Netflix special that addressed his recovery from a serious 2023 medical emergency. Foxx says he's bringing a fresh perspective to the stage, blending comedy, life lessons, and self-care. The special marks his first stand-up project for Hulu. With the latest in entertainment at 17 and 47 minutes past each hour, I'm Bree Wood on the Black Information Network, your home for Black News First.
3: This is Esther Dillard with another spotlight on Black excellence. Tyler Perry is one of the most successful figures in the entertainment industry. Born in New Orleans, Louisiana in 1969, Emmett Perry Jr. endured a difficult childhood marked by poverty and abuse. After changing his name and moving to Atlanta in 1992, Tyler Perry began writing and producing stage plays that became highly successful.
4: All you gotta do is take an R&B song, put Jesus in it, and it's a gospel song.
3: What? It was also during that time that he created his signature character, the iconic Mabel Medea Simmons.
5: Yea, though she walked in the valley with the shadow of Little Red Riding Hood and the Three Bears.
3: With an estimated net worth of over $1 billion, Tyler Perry is also a generous philanthropist, having donated millions to such causes as education, civil rights, and disaster relief. And another shining example of Black excellence. I'm Esther Dillard on the Black Information Network.
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7: On your home for 24/7 news, the Black Information Network. Across the country, healthcare costs are hitting Black families harder than most, and Georgia is no exception, where over a third of residents say they've skipped care they needed. That's according to the Robert Wood Johnson Foundation. Camille Busset, who is Executive VP of Programs, told me why on the BIN.
8: A lot of Blacks still do not have jobs that have employer-sponsored healthcare programs. Same thing for Hispanics. And that means that most of the healthcare costs are being borne out of pocket.
7: That's why the foundation is launching One Nation Overcharged, a national campaign calling for a healthcare system that puts people over profits. Organizers say they need more voices to join the movement and push lawmakers toward change. License plate cameras are spreading across the country, and so are the questions about who's watching the watchers. In Jefferson Parish, Louisiana, one of those questions just cost a deputy his job. Investigators say Nathan Rome misused flock cameras. He ran his ex-fiancee's plate more than 3,200 times over several years. Sheriff Joe Lapinto fired him. Now Lapinto wants tighter controls on the system itself.
9: We are speaking with flock directly of what can we put into their program to make it better for us to be able to audit, for us to be able to see this in the future.
7: Right now, the system shows who ran the plate. It doesn't show why. Fox 8 in New Orleans asked residents what they think of the cameras. They're split.
10: I suppose it has its benefits for tracking criminals and stolen cars and that type of thing. I guess it's good. Anything that has a good can be misused, and that's the problem.
11: I mean, I know that they're trying to protect us and all, but if they're also looking into private citizens' information, then obviously that's not what we want.
7: Lapinto says Jefferson Parish is working with Flock now on better audit tools. He wants them in place before the next deputy crosses the line. Well, it looks like New Orleans may lean on Mardi Gras to help close a budget gap. City Council is weighing a new fee on Carnival crews, $850 for every float or truck that rolls in a parade. The city says it's $4 million short. That's the difference between what Carnival brings in and what it costs to run it. Council calls it the Carnival Gap Adjustment for Parade's fee. The money would cover public safety, traffic control, route management, barricades, and emergency crews. And finally, Georgia is becoming an AI powerhouse. A new national study ranks Metro Atlanta 10th on the continent for specialized tech talent. The firm behind it is CBRE. The numbers are striking. Georgia's AI workforce grew nearly 55% in just 1 year. It now tops 19,000 workers. That outpaces growth across the entire continent. Analysts say AI roles now make up nearly a third of all open tech listings nationwide. I'm Esther Dillard on your home for Black News First, the Black Information Network.
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14: The IRS says Americans got a much bigger tax payday this year. According to a new Government Accountability Office report, the IRS issued about $296 billion in tax refunds during the 2026 filing season. That is a whopping 17% year-over-year increase, totaling roughly $43 billion more than the 2025 filing season. And according to MoneyWise.com, it was not just because more people were filing. The average refund increased by $333. The IRS also sent out over 8 million additional refunds compared to last year. The White House is affectionately calling the increase the Trump bump, saying the larger refunds are a result of recent tax changes included in President Trump's One Big Beautiful Bill. The Government Accountability Office says new tax deductions like the no tax on tips and no tax on overtime help taxpayers get more money back. Money news at 24 and 54 minutes past each hour. I'm Nicole Deal on your home for Black News First, the Black Information Network.
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15: Or on your home for 24/7 News, the Black Information Network. Dozens of protesters, many of whom are Black, showed up in support of Father Michael Flager outside of the Archdiocese headquarters in Chicago. They showed up for Flager, who is facing sexual abuse allegations. Protesters say Flager should be restored back in the pulpit immediately.
16: And he has a lot of haters out there, basically because of his stance, of his support for the Black community. He's a strong advocate for the uplift of the Black community.
17: They're trying to hurt Father Mike. The longer the wait, the greater the hurt.
15: Meanwhile, the Chicago Archdiocese says they're committed to conducting a thorough and impartial investigation. They will not be pressured into giving special treatment to anyone. A letter was sent to church leaders accusing Flager of sexually abusing a minor female more than 30 years ago. The Lil Durk trial has begun with jury selection almost 2 years after the Chicago rapper's arrest for murder for hire.
18: This is in connection with an attempted hit on Quando Rondo that resulted in the death of the rapper's cousin. The judge is allowing background checks on potential jurors, with the defense team successfully arguing for this measure. Lil Durk faces multiple charges, including conspiracy to commit murder for hire and use of firearms in furtherance of a crime of violence resulting in death. The trial is expected to be lengthy and complex, with evidence such as texts, music videos, and interviews being allowed for presentation. I'm Mike Island on the Black Information Network.
15: We've learned about a plan to redevelop the shuttered Fort City Mall on Chicago's southwest side. Also, that plan is making its way to the City Council Zoning Committee.
19: The proposal to convert the property into a huge industrial complex was approved by the City Council Planning Commission. This resident opposes the plan.
20: Working class communities deserve more than just more jobs.
19: Opponents of the proposal would prefer an entertainment district. A judge did shut down the Fort City Mall earlier this summer due to poor conditions and safety issues. I'm Perry Williams.
15: Black Detroit rapper Sada Baby, whose real name is Cassata Sorrell, received 6 months probation for a felony drug charge following a 2025 traffic stop. Sorrell pleaded no contest to the charge as part of a plea agreement, with an additional habitual offender charge dropped. The arrest stemmed from a 2025 traffic stop where cops found pills in his car. Now our Washington Roundup. An aircraft carrier named after a black military hero may be renamed after President Trump. The USS Doris Miller is named after a World War II sailor who dragged wounded soldiers to safety during the attack on Pearl Harbor and shot down a Japanese fighter plane with an anti-aircraft gun. He became the first black service member to receive the Navy's second highest honor, the Navy Cross. The White House is announcing new sanctions against Cuba as part of the Trump administration's pressure campaign against Havana. The latest sanctions are aimed at leaders of the Cuban Institute of Friendship with the Peoples, with Secretary of State Marco Rubio saying exploits educational exchange in order to radicalize subversives. He said in a statement the Trump administration will not stand by while a hostile foreign power seeks to exploit our freedoms. And that's your Washington Roundup. I'm Mike Moore on your home for 24/7 News, the Black Information Network.
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So when Brother Number One was putting together his fourth album, he was accepting submissions of songs. Enter Brother Number Two. Brother Number Two submits a song for Brother Number One's album, but Brother Number One says, uh-uh, that's trash. So Brother Number

0: was the target, and he died from multiple gunshot wounds. The shooter and another suspect left the scene in a black vehicle. I'm Perry Williams.
1: One person is injured following a shooting at a park in West Seattle, Washington State. The Seattle Police Department says a 40-year-old man was shot around 1:50 yesterday afternoon in Rocks Hill Park. Firefighters found him suffering from multiple gunshot wounds and took him to the hospital, where he was last listed in serious condition. Police say they're still searching for the suspect. A black man, Anthony Alonzo, who had been arrested on murder charges in the San Francisco Bay Area, had always maintained his innocence. The Alameda County District Attorney's Office recently dismissed the murder case against him due to a lack of proof and problems with the evidence. Ballistic tests on the suspected murder weapon ultimately vindicated Alonzo, confirming his innocence. Despite spending almost 2 years in jail, he was released after the case was dismissed. The victim, DeAndre Irvin, was shot and killed in Oakland in 2022, and Alonzo was arrested 2 weeks later, but was not charged until 2 years later. Crews are still working to restore power to thousands of customers in northwest Indiana after last week's storm. Gary, Indiana, with the largest black population in the state, has the most residents impacted by the storms in the area. The Northern Indiana Public Service Company says it's working around the clock to resolve the issue, including bringing in assistance from out of state. The company expects power to be restored to remaining customers in Gary by midnight on August 25th. And now to the San Francisco Bay Area. A teenager is in hot water for allegedly bringing a gun to school in San Francisco. Police officers were called to a school on Scott Street late Wednesday morning after the student was allegedly found with the firearm. No injuries were reported, and there was no threat to the school. The suspect was taken into custody, and charges against them are pending. Seattle Public Schools and the Seattle Education Association are in a race against time to reach a new contract agreement before the start of the upcoming school year. The current contract is set to expire on August 31st, and the teachers' union has threatened to strike if the deal isn't reached. The union's bargaining proposals focus on student outcomes, including reasonable class sizes, support for students' social, emotional, and behavioral needs, and improvements to the special education program. While the school district is facing an $87 million budget deficit, the union is asking for salary increases at a more modest rate. Parents are hopeful that the 2026-2027 school year won't be delayed, with some expressing support for educators in the labor negotiations. I'm Kevin Brown on your home for Black News First, the Black Information Network.
2: 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Have you heard of North Carolina Connects? 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We'll let you know who's behind their messaging. Does the Greenville City Council want to disband the Housing Authority Board and take over operations? Sure looks like it. And the state legislature wants to give North Carolina's Supreme Court Chief Justice more power. 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
2: Young Miami is opening up about her mental health journey, revealing that she battled a deep depression even as her hit single Spin That became one of the songs of the summer. Speaking with Angela Yee, the rapper said the success didn't reflect the emotional struggles she was facing behind the scenes. Miami said she coped by staying busy and spending time in the studio, explaining that too much downtime often led to negative thoughts. She admitted there were days she stayed in bed crying despite her career highs. The former City Girl star said she plans to share more of her story in an upcoming documentary. And in more entertainment news, Top Dog Entertainment is taking music, mentorship, and opportunity directly to HBCU campuses with its new TDE University Tour. The tour features live performances, student showcases, career development programs, and hands-on mentorship opportunities. Students will also have a chance to compete in a mobile recording studio contest, with winners earning cash prizes and opportunities to perform at major events, including the 2026 Cricket Celebration Bowl and the 2027 BET Awards. With the latest in entertainment at 17 and 47 minutes past each hour, I'm Bree Wood on the Black Information Network, your home for Black News First.
3: On August 7th, 1948, Alice Coachman made history as the first Black woman to win an Olympic gold medal. Her victory in the high jump at the London Olympic Summer Games cemented her legacy as a trailblazer in sports and beyond. Coachman was born in Albany, Georgia in 1923 and grew up in the segregated South, where opportunities for Black athletes, particularly women, were scarce. Despite these challenges, her determination was undeniable. She trained barefoot on dirt roads with homemade equipment, proving that passion can overcome the biggest obstacles. At the 1948 Olympics, Coachman's high jump cleared the bar at 5'6" 1/8", and she became the first Black woman to win a gold medal. Beyond the track, Coachman became a role model and advocate for young athletes, encouraging them to pursue their dreams regardless of any barriers along the way. As we celebrate all of our country's gold medal winners, let's also take a moment to remember Alice Coachman, the first Black woman to win an Olympic gold medal. This is Bree Wood for the Black Information Network.
4: 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The Black Information Network. The DMV is leading the nation in violence prevention, with Washington, D.C. ranked number one and Baltimore, Maryland coming in at number two for the second year in a row. The rankings from the Community Justice Action Fund evaluated 100 cities based on factors including violence intervention, addressing root causes, and investment in prevention. During a recent press conference focused on gun safety and storage, Congressman Kwaisi Mfume praised Baltimore Mayor Brandon Scott's efforts to reduce gun violence.
5: There's so many nameless and faceless individuals in this city and elsewhere who won't see another year because of violence. And so the work you've done to drive down the murder rate, the rate of shootings and everything else to make communities safer is very important. Sometimes people don't feel safe simply because they've not felt safe in many, many years, but they are much safer. And that's the statistic and that's the bottom line.
4: Mayor Scott says Baltimore's progress comes from being intentional about public safety, including investing in intervention and prevention alongside constitutional law enforcement.
6: We're talking about saving lives. Far too often, we've seen how careless gun ownership has led to preventable deaths, especially among young people.
4: As part of those prevention efforts, Mayor Scott, Johns Hopkins University, and the Enoch Pratt Free Library have launched a safe firearm storage program. The initiative provides free cable locks and free biometric safes at select library branches. The program was funded with $245,000 secured by Congressman Mfume. Baltimore residents 18 and older can pick up devices anonymously without having to answer questions. The focus on safe firearm storage comes as a 12-year-old boy in Northeast D.C. is facing manslaughter charges in connection with a deadly shooting last month. The boy told the judge he was playing with his older brother's gun inside their home on July 11th when it went off, killing 13-year-old Ahmad Mims. The 13-year-old will remain detained at the D.C. Youth Services Center. A judge has also ordered a mental health evaluation with another hearing scheduled next week. And D.C. students are showing gains in reading proficiency, but continue to struggle to reach pre-pandemic math performance levels. Education officials released the latest D.C. CAPE test results recently, showing small improvements in both English language arts and math. Nearly 40% of students are considered proficient in reading, while just over 28% are proficient in math. Education leaders say math scores have improved every year since 2022, but more work is needed to close the gap and reach pre-pandemic levels. I'm Morgan Wood on the Black Information Network, your home for Black news first.
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7: The NAACP has joined the family of Nolan Wells' legal team while attorneys say they're ready to make Nolan's phone available.
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11: 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The online shopping giant is pushing a major expansion of its Prime Air drone delivery program into nearly 500 cities and towns across the U.S. by the end of the year. It's all part of the company's ambitious efforts to speed up deliveries, and it's not just limited to Prime members, but Prime members who are using the drone delivery service will get lower prices, like free delivery on eligible orders of $50 or more, and a delivery fee of just $2.99 for eligible orders under $50. And here's something else that's important. The items must be small enough to fit in the drone and are usually for items weighing 5 pounds or less. The expansion into more major cities means more customers could soon receive eligible orders by drone, with packages flown directly from local fulfillment centers to designated delivery locations. Amazon says the goal is to reduce delivery times and increase convenience. Money News at 24 and 54 minutes past each hour. I'm Nicole Deal on your home for Black News First, the Black Information Network.
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13: And on your home for 24/7 news, the Black Information Network. Many communities across the U.S. continue to push back against data centers. Historically, Black communities have dealt with chemical plants and other environmental concerns where they live. Data centers are a newer wrinkle, which apparently are creating more environmental issues. According to Fox 28, data centers and developers say their projects benefit communities by creating new jobs and provide a boost to local economic development. They also say the centers help to develop increased property tax revenue and business opportunities. Data centers are in operation in places like Virginia, Texas, and California, and house more than 4,000 centers. In Tennessee, a Black mayor is holding the data centers accountable, ensuring that they are in compliance with regulations. Take Memphis, for instance. Mayor Paul Young tells WHBQ he is looking at all angles regarding compliance of data centers.
14: They're using closed-loop system for water to reduce water consumption, looking at controls on the air emissions. All of those are things that we want to codify, and any other projects that come to our community, we want to make sure that they're abiding by the same rules.
13: The African-American mayor is also dealing with another big issue regarding new technology and fighting crime: Flock cameras. Flock is a brand name for the cameras, which are manufactured by Flock Safety. The cameras capture photos of passing vehicles. They get the license plate numbers and the make and model and color of a vehicle. Young says they are helpful and cites the success of tracking down a man who went on a shooting spree in his city a few years ago.
14: Once we knew what car he was in, every time that car passed one of our Flock cameras, we were able to identify where he was in real time. We need assets like that as a part of our crime fighting toolkit, but what we have to do is make sure that it's responsibly used.
13: Young, like his counterparts across the U.S., is making sure to curb violations by law enforcement personnel in the use of the camera systems. A black city council president in a Midwest city is running for mayor against the white incumbent who is a member of the same political party. According to ABC 6, while the contest isn't about race, council president Shannon Harden says he is looking for a change in the way the city is being run.
15: And I believe the way we've always done things is part of what is keeping us from doing better. But the people have to be a part of it.
13: Harden, in a recent press conference in Columbus, Ohio, announcing his run for mayor, explains how he will operate differently than incumbent Mayor Andrew Ginther.
15: As your mayor, I will be present in the community, not just when election is coming up, but all the time. I will listen to everybody, not just the folks who can write a big check. I won't be afraid to call out those in power when I believe they are wrong, including those in my own party.
13: Harden has served as city council president since 2018. Ginther was elected mayor in 2015 and is in his third term, ABC 6 says. The 25th anniversary of the September 11th, 2001 attacks will be marked by the MLB Network with a new documentary. It's called When America Took the Field and will make its debut on Thursday, September 10th. The two-hour documentary will take a deep dive into how baseball brought Americans together following the attacks. I'm Mike Island on your home for Black News First, the Black Information Network.
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16: Go behind the crime scenes of one of England's most notorious modern murders. 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
17: I'm Amber Payton with BIN News Now. 2 months after the Boyle Heights warehouse fire in Los Angeles, Lineage Logistics says cleanup is in the final stretch after removing 85 million pounds of rotting food. But Black Mayor Karen Bass says city crews still found food and...
18: Lineage is a multi-billion dollar company.
17: But Black Mayor Karen Bass says city crews still found food waste inside Thursday. The family of Black DC go-go legend Chuck Brown is pulling its support from Saturday's annual Chuck Brown Day. The family says organizers excluded them from the planning process and the event no longer reflects the collaboration and respect Brown's legacy deserves. And four Alabama HBCUs are receiving $1 million each from the James and Judith K. Diamond Foundation. The funding will support permanent endowments at Miles, Oakwood, Stillman, and Tuskegee as part of a larger UNCF campaign. Get BIN News Now on demand 24/7 on the iHeartRadio app.
2: I'm Bree Wood on your home for 24/7 News, the Black Information Network. Here's what's happening in your region right now. Faith leaders and members of multiple religious communities gathered outside Central Synagogue in Midtown Manhattan to show support for the Jewish community following an attack during a Shabbat service last Friday. Nassau County Executive and gubernatorial candidate Bruce Blakeman was among those attending the rally.
19: We have to fight anti-Semitism. We have to fight the attack on American values. We have to fight against anti-Christianity, which is raising its ugly head also.
2: Supporters also called on Mayor Zahram Amdani to tone down what they described as anti-Israel rhetoric. Meanwhile, 46-year-old Larry Montes is facing federal hate crime charges after authorities say he assaulted a woman inside the synagogue. The investigation is ongoing. A mystery surrounding a human skull donated to a Goodwill store in Chelsea, Michigan has taken a new turn. Police now say forensic testing determined the skull belonged to a Black woman between the ages of 20 and 49, and it was not a medical or teaching specimen as initially suspected. The skull was discovered at a Goodwill donation site in January, wrapped in a shirt and covered with traces of soil. After months of investigation and more than 20 public tips, authorities have been unable to identify either the woman or the person who donated the skull. The case has now been turned over to the the FBI, which will conduct additional DNA testing at its crime lab in Quantico, Virginia. Investigators are asking anyone with information to contact Chelsea Police. President Trump says he wants the United States to remain the global leader in cryptocurrency and emerging technology. Speaking at the White House, Trump voiced strong support for Bitcoin and other digital assets, saying maintaining America's dominance in crypto is key to preserving its broader technological leadership.
20: We're ensuring that America remains the undisputed leader, not only in Bitcoin and crypto, but also technologies like prediction markets, artificial intelligence, and much more.
2: The president was joined by cryptocurrency executives and technology industry leaders for the event, which also served as a kickoff for the Commodity Futures Trading Commission's Innovation Advisory Committee. Trump said the administration wants to ensure innovation continues to grow in the U.S. rather than moving overseas. Ku Klux Klan recruitment flyers have been discovered in Dearborn Heights in Michigan following this week's anti-Muslim demonstration surrounding the Dearborn City Council meeting. The flyers, linked to the Trinity White Knights of the Ku Klux Klan in Ohio, included a QR code and message promoting so-called neighborhood patrols. The discovery comes days after a crusader march organized by right-wing activist Jake Lang and Detroit pastor Lorenzo Sewell drew protesters who argued that America is a Christian nation. Local officials and community leaders have condemned the flyers and any messages promoting hate or intimidation. And the University of Michigan is opening the doors to Wolverine Village, a major new student housing community designed to help meet growing demand on campus. The development adds more than 2,300 beds and includes apartment-style housing, study spaces, fitness areas, and community gathering spots. University leaders say Wolverine Village is part of a broader effort to expand housing options and improve the student experience in Ann Arbor. The new complex officially opens this weekend as thousands of students return to campus for the start of the fall semester. I'm Bree Wood on your home for Black News First, the Black Information Network.
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23: I'm Amber Payton on your home for 24/7 News, the Black Information Network. Here's what's happening in your region right now. A former Mecklenburg County detention officer is suing Sheriff Gary McFadden, Charlotte's first Black sheriff, claiming she was fired after reporting sexual harassment and discrimination on the job. Carmen Tillman alleges a supervisor made repeated unwanted sexual comments and advances and that she faced retaliation after reporting the conduct.
24: He sued Gary McFadden because he is the sheriff of Mecklenburg County.
23: Tillman's attorney, Jake Motla, tells WCNC Charlotte the allegations are especially troubling because the conduct allegedly occurred in 2022 and 2023. After filing complaints, Tillman says she received disciplinary write-ups and was eventually terminated.
24: They gave her a lie detector test, you know, when they were doing this internal investigation. And as my client was extremely distraught on that day in question and was distraught while being administered this test. And then the results of that test were inconclusive.
23: The sheriff's office says the allegations were previously reviewed by internal affairs and handled appropriately, but declined further comment because the lawsuit is pending. Community leaders and clergy in Southeast D.C. gathered this week to reflect on the legacy of Dion Kaye, the Black 18-year-old whose 2020 police-involved shooting death sparked protest and renewed calls for police accountability. During the event, the family's attorney announced that the Kaye family and D.C. Attorney General Brian Schwab's office have finalized a settlement in the wrongful death case after months of negotiations. A civil jury awarded the family $655,000 last year, but the city appealed that judgment before eventually reaching a settlement. The final amount has not been disclosed, though the Washington Informer reports it is less than the jury award, but more than the attorney general could approve on his own. Kay was fatally shot by an MPD officer in Congress Heights in September 2020. HBCU Howard University is launching its first artificial intelligence certificate program for undergraduate students this school year. The new program is open to juniors and seniors from any major and is designed to give students a foundation in AI, ethics, and real-world applications. The 9-credit certificate includes courses on AI tools, responsible AI, and how the technology is being used across different fields. University leaders say the goal is to prepare students for a workforce increasingly shaped by artificial intelligence while helping them understand both the benefits and the risk of the technology. Fort Monroe in Hampton, Virginia will host African Landing Commemoration Week beginning Saturday, honoring the 1619 arrival of the first recorded Africans in English North America at Point Comfort. The week-long observance celebrates the resilience and legacy of African descended people through workshops, cultural performances, art exhibits, and community events. Highlights include an African Landing Day ceremony, a Black Expo Unity Market, and a national ceremony of remembrance and renewal. The week will conclude August 29th with the unveiling of the first sculpture at the African Landing Memorial Plaza. For more on these stories, plus international, national, state, and local news impacting the Black community, listen to the Black Information Network on the iHeartRadio app or log on to BINnews.com. 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
4: On June 6, 1984, a well-known Beverly Hills con artist named Ron Levin vanishes without a trace. 8 weeks later, a wealthy Iranian exile is kidnapped out of his home and is never heard from again. At first, the two disappearances seem unrelated, but soon suspicion falls on a group of young men, united by greed and privilege. They are the golden sons of LA's wealthiest families. They drive matching BMWs, wear tailored Armani suits, lunch at Spago's, and run up tabs at LA's hippest hotspots. They call themselves the Billionaire Boys Club. They are united by a common goal. They want all the riches and status they were promised since birth, and they'll stop at nothing to get it. Their leader is Joe Hunt. He's 23 years old, charming and charismatic, and a master of mind games. But Joe's real talent lies in fleecing millions of dollars from wealthy investors in a high-stakes Ponzi scheme. It's a scheme that will slowly implode and put its members on a path to revenge, kidnapping, and murder. I'm Tracy Patton. Join me and my co-host Timothy Oliphant as we dive into Hollywood in the 1980s, when capitalism is king and greed is good. How did Joe Hunt manage to con millions from investors? Why did a group of privileged young men who had it all follow him down a road of destruction? This is the true story of the Billionaire Boys Club.
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5: Gary, Indiana, with the largest Black population in the state, has the most residents impacted by the storms in the area.
8: To spending cuts.
6: A federal judge in Washington, D.C., temporarily blocking the Trump administration's changes to the teen pregnancy prevention program.
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7: Milton, Massachusetts schools are ending an anonymous residency tip line after Black students made up nearly half of about 100 investigations, despite being less than 12% of enrollment.
8: Black News First.
9: WBAN News this hour, I'm Terry McCready. Progressive Senator Bernie Sanders is throwing his support behind Florida's black state representative, Angie Nixon, who pulled off an upset victory in the state's Senate Democratic primary.
10: They need housing, right? They need universal health care. They want universal child care to help lower their costs so that they can just be able to live without struggling or anything like that.
9: Nixon on CNN. Sanders wrote on social media, Angie Nixon is proof that organized people can take on organized money and win. Outspent more than 16-1, she won in a landslide. Working people all over the country are sick and tired of status quo politics and status quo policies. A gracious Nixon took to social media saying in part, Senator Bernie Sanders has been a champion for working people his entire career, and I'm proud to have stood alongside him in 2016. And to carry that fight forward. A Missouri judge says a state congressional map that was redrawn to favor Republicans may be used in the midterm elections. The judge ruling in Jefferson City that it was too late to hold a referendum on redistricting and said changing the maps at this late juncture is not just impractical, it is impossible. The group that filed the lawsuit is appealing to the state Supreme Court. LA's black mayor Karen Bass and Councilwoman Nithya Raman are clashing ahead of the November election. At a debate in Sherman Oaks this week, Bass and Raman addressed homelessness, policing, and their support for Hollywood. Bass said Raman has a weak legislative record and missed meetings when it was time to vote on a tax credit supporting the entertainment industry. Raman went after Bass's signature program to address homelessness, calling it too expensive and unsustainable. Bass blamed Raman's vote against increasing the size of the LAPD for the recruitment issues it's currently facing. President Trump in South Carolina today stumping for Republican Senator Darlene Graham.
11: Most importantly, I want to thank the Republican voters of South Carolina for having confidence in me. I look forward to the next 2 weeks, meeting with you, listening to your concerns, and telling you more about me and my conservative values.
9: Graham speaking to her supporters after advancing in the Senate primary runoff. Trump is headlining a rally at the Myrtle Beach Convention Center. Graham is facing Congressman Ralph Norman in South Carolina's Republican Senate primary runoff on Tuesday. The special Senate primary came after Senator Lindsey Graham's sudden death, the governor appointing his sister Darlene to serve out the remainder of his term, and she's running for his full term. Democrats are deciding between Boston, Denver, and Philadelphia for the 2028 DNC. Democratic National Committee Chair Ken Martin discussing the decision on his X platform, saying each city presented a strong bid. Atlanta and Chicago were trimmed off the final list of potential sites. Denver has been the site of a growing progressive movement within the party, and Boston has a strong Democratic donor base. Philadelphia is in a key swing state that President Trump won in his last presidential election. Stay informed, stay connected, and subscribe. Follow VIN News This Hour wherever you get your podcasts. I'm Terry McCready for the Black Information Network.
23: Here's what's trending this hour. Iran is promising a devastating response to new U.S. economic sanctions. The Pentagon says more than 750 U.S. service members have been wounded since the war in Iran began in February. The department updated its database with another 50 injured this week. And the USS Abraham Lincoln is being relieved in the Middle East. Multiple reports say the replacement aircraft carrier, the USS George Washington, has arrived on site, giving the San Diego-based crew of the Lincoln a chance to come home. I'm Amber Payton, and that's what's trending.
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12: Former NFL star Antonio Brown will be in Tampa, Florida for his Miami court hearing Tuesday, facing an attempted second-degree murder charge. A judge has approved Brown's request to leave Miami through next Wednesday to participate in a family photo shoot. Brown, who has 8 children ranging from 2 months old to 12 years old, claims self-defense under Florida's Stand Your Ground law after allegedly shooting at someone during a Miami boxing event in May of 2025. Meanwhile, WNBA star Nneka Ogwumike says she'll retire at the end of this season. The 11-time All-Star told Boardroom she feels at peace and fulfilled by her basketball career. The 35-year-old was the number one overall pick by the Los Angeles Sparks in 2012 and is the franchise's all-time leader in scoring, field goals, steals, and double-doubles. She also spent the last decade as president of the WNBA Players Association. And in the NBA, James Harden is staying in Cleveland. The 11-time All-Star has agreed to a reported 3-year, $97 million deal with the Cleveland Cavaliers. With the latest in sports, I'm Morgan Wood on the Black Information Network, your home for Black News First.
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0: Dillard on your home for 24/7 news, the Black Information Network. Across the country, healthcare costs are hitting Black families harder than most, and Georgia is no exception, where over a third of residents say they've skipped care they needed. That's according to the Robert Wood Johnson Foundation. Camille Busset, who is Executive VP of Programs, told me why on the BIN.
13: A lot of Blacks still do not have jobs that have employer-sponsored healthcare programs. Same thing for Hispanics. And that means that most of the healthcare costs are being borne out of pocket.
0: That's why the foundation is launching One Nation Overcharged, a national campaign calling for a healthcare system that puts people over profits. Organizers say they need more voices to join the movement and push lawmakers toward change. License plate cameras are spreading across the country, and so are the questions about who's watching the watchers. In Jefferson Parish, Louisiana, one of those questions just cost a deputy his job. Investigators say Nathan Rome misused flock cameras. He ran his ex-fiancee's plate more than 3,200 times over several years. Sheriff Joe Lapinto fired him. Now Lapinto wants tighter controls on the system itself.
14: We are speaking with flock directly of what can we put into their program to make it better for us to be able to audit, for us to be able to see this in the future.
0: Right now, the system shows who ran the plate. It doesn't show why. Fox 8 in New Orleans asked residents what they think of the cameras. They're split.
15: I suppose it has its benefits for tracking criminals and stolen cars and that type of thing. I guess it's good. Anything that has a good can be misused, and that's the problem.
16: I mean, I know that they're trying to protect us and all, but if they're also looking into private citizens' information, then obviously that's not what we want.
0: Lapinto says Jefferson Parish is working with Flock now on better audit tools. He wants them in place before the next deputy crosses the line. Well, it looks like New Orleans may lean on Mardi Gras to help close a budget gap. City Council is weighing a new fee on Carnival crews, $850 for every float or truck that rolls in a parade. The city says it's $4 million short. That's the difference between what Carnival brings in and what it costs to run it. Council calls it the Carnival Gap Adjustment for Parades Fee. The money would cover public safety, traffic control, route management, barricades, and emergency crews. And finally, Georgia is becoming an AI powerhouse. A new national study ranks Metro Atlanta 10th on the continent for specialized tech talent. The firm behind it is CBRE. The numbers are striking. Georgia's AI workforce grew nearly 55% in just 1 year. It now tops 19,000 workers. That outpaces growth across the entire continent. Analysts say AI roles now make up nearly a third of all open tech listings nationwide. I'm Esther Dillard on your home for Black News First, the Black Information Network.
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25: One thing I learned when I started working at National Geographic is that you never want to get into a storytelling competition in this place. You'll be walking down the hall on a random Tuesday and overhear something that just knocks the breath out of you and raises a bunch of questions that you just got to get answered.
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2: A key recording has now been played for jurors in the Tupac Shakur murder trial in Las Vegas. Dwayne Keepy D. Davis is accused of orchestrating Shakur's 1996 murder. On the stand, former LAPD detective Darren Dupree testified that Davis admitted his role in the killing during a 2008 interview about the murder of the notorious B.I.G. Dupree says Davis laid out how he orchestrated Shakur's killing. The tape interview was played in court Friday as prosecutors worked to link Davis to the shooting. Elsewhere in entertainment, Mariah Carey is celebrating 25 years of glitter with a special vinyl release. The singer's eighth studio album will make its vinyl debut 25 years after its original release. The standard edition will be pressed on midnight purple vinyl, while the deluxe version comes on glittering pink vinyl. The deluxe edition will also include Out Here on My Own, Lover Boy, and Never Too Far, Hero. Fans can pre-order now, with the vinyl expected to ship out around October 30th. With the latest in entertainment, I'm Morgan Wood on the Black Information Network.
4: In 2019, marine scientists discovered the remains of the Clotilda at the bottom of Alabama's Mobile River. The Clotilda is believed to be the last known intact U.S. slave ship. In 1860, the Clotilda smuggled 110 Africans to Alabama, decades after the importation of slaves was outlawed in the United States. To hide the crime, the ship's captain, William Foster, burned and sunk the ship. Surviving ancestors of that final harrowing journey went on to establish Africatown, which still exists today. In her best-selling book, Barracoon, released in 2018, Zora Neale Hurston tells the story of Cudjoe Lewis, the last enslaved African on the Clotilda. The book details Lewis's experiences aboard the slave ship and his role in founding Africatown. Lewis died in 1935 at the age of 94. Africatown and the Clotilda are an intricate part of the national conversation about reparations, highlighting the lasting legacy of this dark chapter in American history. I'm Andrea Coleman on the Black Information Network.
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5: Your home for 24/7 News, the Black Information Network. Dozens of protesters, many of whom are Black, showed up in support of Father Michael Flager outside of the Archdiocese headquarters in Chicago. They showed up for Flager, who is facing sexual abuse allegations. Protesters say Flager should be restored back in the pulpit immediately.
17: And he has a lot of haters out there, basically because of his stance, of his support for the Black community. He's a strong advocate for the uplift of the Black community.
18: They're trying to hurt Father Mike. The longer the wait, the greater the hurt.
5: Meanwhile, the Chicago Archdiocese says they're committed to conducting a thorough and impartial investigation. They will not be pressured into giving special treatment to anyone. A letter was sent to church leaders to accusing Flager of sexually abusing a minor female more than 30 years ago. The Lil Durk trial has begun, with jury selection almost 2 years after the Chicago rapper's arrest for murder for hire.
19: This is in connection with an attempted hit on Quando Rondo that resulted in the death of the rapper's cousin. The judge is allowing background checks on potential jurors, with the defense team successfully arguing for this measure. Lil Durk faces multiple charges, including conspiracy to commit murder for hire and use of firearms in furtherance of a crime of violence resulting in death. The trial is expected to be lengthy and complex, with evidence such as texts, music videos, and interviews being allowed for presentation. I'm Mike Island on the Black Information Network.
5: We've learned about a plan to redevelop the shuttered Fort City Mall on Chicago's southwest side. Also, that plan is making its way to the City Council Zoning Committee.
20: The proposal to convert the property into a huge industrial complex was approved by the City Council Planning Commission. This resident opposes the plan.
21: Working class communities deserve more than just more jobs.
20: Opponents of the proposal would prefer an entertainment district. A judge did shut down the Fort City Mall earlier this summer due to poor conditions and safety issues. I'm Perry Williams.
5: Black Detroit rapper Sada Baby, whose real name is Kasada Sorrell, received 6 months probation for a felony drug charge following a 2025 traffic stop. Sorrell pleaded no contest to the charge as part of a plea agreement, with an additional habitual offender charge dropped. The arrest stemmed from a 2025 traffic stop where cops found pills in his car. Now our Washington Roundup. An aircraft carrier named after a black military hero may be renamed after President Trump. The USS Doris Miller is named after a World War II sailor who dragged wounded soldiers to safety during the attack on Pearl Harbor and shot down a Japanese fighter plane with an anti-aircraft gun. He became the first black service member to receive the Navy's second highest honor, the Navy Cross. The White House is announcing new sanctions against Cuba as part of the Trump administration's pressure campaign against Havana. The latest sanctions are aimed at leaders of the Cuban Institute of Friendship with the Peoples, with Secretary of State Marco Rubio saying exploits educational exchange in order to radicalize subversives. He said in a statement the Trump administration will not stand by while a hostile foreign power seeks to exploit our freedoms. And that's your Washington Roundup. I'm Mike Moore on your home for 24/7 News, the Black Information Network.
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6: On December 9th, 1946, in Philadelphia, Howard Stanley Frankie Beverly was born. In 1970, he would form the group Raw Soul, which later was renamed Maze. Under the mentorship of Marvin Gaye, Frankie Beverly and Maze would go on to give us 9 gold albums. Frankie Beverly and Maze's live experience was more like a party than a concert. Dressed in his signature all white, crowds would stand at their feet and sing to the top of their lungs.
7: Ooh, and pain. I like sunshine and rain.
6: Sadly, on September 10th, 2024, Frankie Beverly left us with hits for lifetimes to come.

0: current contract is set to expire on August 31st, and the teachers' union has threatened to strike if the deal isn't reached. The union's bargaining proposals focus on student outcomes, including reasonable class sizes, support for students' social, emotional, and behavioral needs, and improvements to the special education program. While the school district is facing an $87 million budget deficit, the union is asking for salary increases at a more modest rate. Parents are hopeful that the 2026-2027 school year won't be delayed, with some expressing support for educators in the labor negotiations. I'm Kevin Brown on your home for Black News First, the Black Information Network.
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4: I'm Big Sue on the Black Information Network. George Washington Carver, an agricultural scientist, inventor, and educator at Tuskegee University, sought to revitalize southern soil that had been stripped by cotton, a nitrogen-depleting crop. He developed a crop rotation method that alternated the cotton with legumes like peanuts that fixed nitrogen and other edible crops such as corn. This method increased the soil's productive capacity and also gave southern farmers another crop to produce and sell besides cotton, thus diversifying the market. In addition to crop rotation, Dr. Carver promoted the practice of using compost to reintroduce nutrients and add organic matter to the soil. He showed that using compost for soil revitalization increased its productivity by 100-fold compared with previous common methods. Using compost to build soil is a critical practice in organic farming and gardening today. And that's a fact. I'm Big Sue on the Black Information Network.
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8: That matter. Virginia leaders are reacting after a shooting near HBCU. Virginia State University left five people injured. The university was placed on lockdown for several hours.
9: 24/7.
10: 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It doesn't matter what your politics are.
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11: A new federal Medicaid spending cap puts over $3 billion in Louisiana hospital funding at risk.
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12: BIN News this hour, I'm Terry McCready. Progressive Senator Bernie Sanders is throwing his support behind Florida's Black state representative, Angie Nixon, who pulled off an upset victory in the state's Senate Democratic primary.
13: They need housing, right? They need universal health care. They want universal child care to help lower their costs so that they can just be able to live without struggling or anything like that.
12: Nixon on CNN. Sanders wrote on social media, Angie Nixon is proof that organized people can take on organized money and win. Outspent more than 16-1, she won in a landslide. Working people all over the country are sick and tired of status quo politics and status quo policies. A gracious Nixon took to social media saying in part, Senator Bernie Sanders has been a champion for working people his entire career, and I'm proud to have stood alongside him in 2016. And to carry that fight forward. A Missouri judge says a state congressional map that was redrawn to favor Republicans may be used in the midterm elections. The judge ruling in Jefferson City that it was too late to hold a referendum on redistricting and said changing the maps at this late juncture is not just impractical, it is impossible. The group that filed the lawsuit is appealing to the state Supreme Court. L.A.'s Black Mayor Karen Bass and Councilwoman Nithia Raman are clashing ahead of the November election. At a debate in Sherman Oaks this week,

0: Bass and Rahman addressed homelessness, policing, and their support for Hollywood. Bass said Rahman has a weak legislative record and missed meetings when it was time to vote on a tax credit supporting the entertainment industry. Rahman went after Bass's signature program to address homelessness, calling it too expensive and unsustainable. Bass blamed Rahman's vote against increasing the size of the LAPD for the recruitment issues it's currently facing. President Trump in South Carolina today stumping for Republican Senator Darlene Graham.
1: Most importantly, I want to thank the Republican voters of South Carolina for having confidence in me. I look forward to the next 2 weeks, meeting with you, listening to your concerns, and telling you more about me and my conservative values.
0: Graham speaking to her supporters after advancing in the Senate primary runoff. Trump is headlining a rally at the Myrtle Beach Convention Center. Graham is facing Congressman Ralph Norman in South Carolina's Republican Senate primary runoff on Tuesday. The special Senate primary came after Senator Lindsey Graham's sudden death, the governor appointing his sister Darlene to serve out the remainder of his term, and she's running for his full term. Democrats are deciding between Boston, Denver, and Philadelphia for the 2028 DNC. Democratic National Committee Chair Ken Martin discussing the decision on his X platform, saying each city presented a strong bid. Atlanta and Chicago were trimmed off the final list of potential sites. Denver has been the site of a growing progressive movement within the party, and Boston has a strong Democratic donor base. Philadelphia is in a key swing state that President Trump won in his last presidential election. Stay informed, stay connected, and subscribe. Follow VIN News This Hour wherever you get your podcasts. I'm Terry McCready for the Black Information Network.
2: Here's what's trending this hour. The woman who allegedly plotted to bomb the New York Capitol building in Albany is also accused of having terrorist ties. Construction can continue on building the White House ballroom for now. In the Mid-Atlantic and Carolinas are getting drenched with torrential rain. This after Thursday's thunderstorms produced at least two tornadoes and widespread flash flooding across much of the I-95 corridor. Now heavy rain will shift south, with the majority of the East Coast still to face flood risk this weekend. I'm Amber Payton, and that's what's trending.
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4: A Boston Celtics legend is getting a permanent tribute at his HBCU. Sam Jones, a 10-time NBA champion and Naismith Basketball Hall of Famer, will be honored with a sculpture at North Carolina Central University, where his basketball career began. Jones played at NCCU from 1951 to 1954 and again during the 1956-57 season, finishing his college career with 1,745 points, still second on the school's all-time scoring list. He went on to spend all 12 seasons of his NBA career with the Boston Celtics, winning 10 championships and earning 5 All-Star selections. Known as Mr. Clutch, Jones scored more than 15,000 points during his NBA career. The sculpture will be unveiled before the NCCU men's basketball game against South Carolina State and will remain on permanent display inside the McDougald McLendon Arena. With the latest in HBCU news, I'm Morgan Wood on the Black Information Network.
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4: The opinions, beliefs, and viewpoints expressed in this commentary are those of the author and do not necessarily represent those of BIN and its founding partners and employees. Now it's time to bring the funk with Roland S. Martin.
8: How many times have y'all heard me say ballots always beats bucks? In Florida, U.S. Senate race, Alex Vindman raised $16.4 million, racked up numerous endorsements. State Representative Angie Nixon raised barely more than $1 million, and then she crushes him in the Democratic primary. I talked to her on Roland Martin Unfiltered about how she won.
9: This was all about good old grassroots organizing. And so I have been an organizer for nearly 2 decades here in the state of Florida, and I've built up a coalition all across the state of Florida. I don't know why people seem to forget that I have led statewide organizations working to build power in low-income and hardworking communities for nearly 2 decades. And we had a great message, and Ashley Moody and Donald Trump, they're so out of touch. And we were able to really talk about the issues that people cared about. The fact that they were working less and less and less and making more money and getting richer. And meanwhile, hardworking everyday people were working more and still struggling just to stay ahead. And so the people across the state of Florida, across this country, they are tired of the status quo. They are tired of the same old thing. They are tired of politicians that are only looking out for their billionaire friends and family and these corrupt corporations and campaign donors. They're ready for change and they trust me, right? Like, I have been doing the work for, again, nearly 2 decades. And so the people in the state of Florida trust me. I ran up numbers in Duval County where I'm from, 80%. I'm so happy that my county turned out for me. It was amazing.
8: And if we turn out in November, she could win. I'm Roland Martin of the Black Information Network.
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4: Black Information Network. The DMV is leading the nation in violence prevention, with Washington, D.C. ranked number one and Baltimore, Maryland coming in at number two for the second year in a row. The rankings from the Community Justice Action Fund evaluated 100 cities based on factors including violence intervention, addressing root causes, and investment in prevention. During a recent press conference focused on gun safety and storage, Congressman Kwaisi Mfume praised Baltimore Mayor Brandon Scott's efforts to reduce gun violence.
11: There's so many nameless and faceless individuals in this city and elsewhere who won't see another year because of violence. And so the work you've done to drive down the murder rate, the rate of shootings and everything else to make communities safer is very important. Sometimes people don't feel safe simply because they've not felt safe in many, many years, but they are much safer. And that's the statistic, and that's the bottom line.
4: Mayor Scott says Baltimore's progress comes from being intentional about public safety, including investing in intervention and prevention alongside constitutional law enforcement.
12: We're talking about saving lives. Far too often, we've seen how careless gun ownership has led to preventable deaths, especially among young people.
4: As part of those prevention efforts, Mayor Scott, Johns Hopkins University, and the Enoch Pratt Free Library have launched a safe firearm storage program. The initiative provides free cable locks and free biometric safes at select library branches. The program was funded with $245,000 secured by Congressman Mfume. Baltimore residents 18 and older can pick up devices anonymously without having to answer questions. The focus on safe firearm storage comes as a 12-year-old boy in Northeast D.C. is facing manslaughter charges in connection with a deadly shooting last month. The boy told the judge he was playing with his older brother's gun inside their home on July 11th when it went off, killing 13-year-old Ahmad Mims. The 13-year-old will remain detained at the D.C. Youth Services Center. A judge has also ordered a mental health evaluation with another hearing scheduled next week. And D.C. students are showing gains in reading proficiency, but continue to struggle to reach pre-pandemic math performance levels. Education officials released the latest D.C. CAPE test results recently, showing small improvements in both English language arts and math. Nearly 40% of students are considered proficient in reading, while just over 28% are proficient in math. Education leaders say math scores have improved every year since 2022, but more work is needed to close the gap and reach pre-pandemic levels. I'm Morgan Wood on the Black Information Network, your home for Black news first.
10: Disrupting the system.
13: Louisiana Senator Bill Cassidy is taking aim at President Trump's executive order focused on childhood vaccine schedules.
3: For dismantling democracy.
14: Texas rules for mail-in ballots have been upheld by the conservative Fifth Circuit Court of Appeals. It requires a driver's license number or the last four digits of your Social Security.
10: When it impacts our community.
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16: 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The online shopping giant is pushing a major expansion of its Prime Air drone delivery program into nearly 500 cities and towns across the U.S. by the end of the year. It's all part of the company's ambitious efforts to speed up deliveries, and it's not just limited to Prime members, but Prime members who are using the drone delivery service will get lower prices, like free delivery on eligible orders of $50 or more, and a delivery fee of just $2.99 for eligible orders under $50. And here's something else that's important. The items must be small enough to fit in the drone and are usually for items weighing 5 pounds or less. The expansion into more major cities means more customers could soon receive eligible orders by drone, with packages flown directly from local fulfillment centers to designated delivery locations. Amazon says the goal is to reduce delivery times and increase convenience. Money news at 24 and 54 minutes past each hour. I'm Nicole Deal on your home for Black News First, the Black Information Network.
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17: Network. Many communities across the U.S. continue to push back against data centers. Historically, Black communities have dealt with chemical plants and other environmental concerns where they live. Data centers are a newer wrinkle, which apparently are creating more environmental issues. According to Fox 28, data centers and developers say their projects benefit communities by creating new jobs and provide a boost to local economic development. They also say the centers help to develop increased property tax revenue and business opportunities. Data centers are in operation in places like Virginia, Texas, and California, and house more than 4,000 centers. In Tennessee, a Black mayor is holding the data centers accountable, ensuring that they are in compliance with regulations. Take Memphis, for instance. Mayor Paul Young tells WHBQ he is looking at all angles regarding compliance of data centers.
18: They're using closed-loop systems for water to reduce water consumption, looking at controls on the air emissions. All of those are things that we want to codify, and any other projects that come to our community, we want to make sure that they're abiding by the same rules.
17: The African-American mayor is also dealing with another big issue regarding new technology and fighting crime: Flock cameras. Flock is a brand name for the cameras, which are manufactured by Flock Safety. The cameras capture photos of passing vehicles. They get the license plate numbers and the make and model and color of a vehicle. Young says they are helpful and cites the success of tracking down a man who went on a shooting spree in his city a few years ago.
18: Once we knew what car he was in, every time that car passed one of our Flock cameras, we were able to identify where he was in real time. We need assets like that as a part of our crime fighting toolkit, but what we have to do is make sure that it's responsibly used.
17: Young, like his counterparts across the U.S., is making sure to curb violations by law enforcement personnel in the use of the camera systems. A black city council president in a Midwest city is running for mayor against the white incumbent who is a member of the same political party. According to ABC 6, while the contest isn't about race, council president Shannon Harden says he is looking for a change in the way the city is being run.
19: And I believe the way we've always done things is part of what is keeping us from doing better. But the people have to be a part of it.
17: Harden, in a recent press conference in Columbus, Ohio, announcing his run for mayor, explains how he will operate differently than incumbent Mayor Andrew Ginther.
19: As your mayor, I will be present in the community, not just when election is coming up, but all the time. I will listen to everybody, not just the folks who can write a big check. I won't be afraid to call out those in power when I believe they are wrong, including those in my own party.
17: Harden has served as city council president since 2018. Ginther was elected mayor in 2015 and is in his third term, ABC 6 says. The 25th anniversary of the September 11th, 2001 attacks will be marked by the MLB Network with a new documentary. It's called When America Took the Field and will make its debut on Thursday, September 10th. The two-hour documentary will take a deep dive into how baseball brought Americans together following the attacks. I'm Mike Island on your home for Black News First, the Black Information Network.
4: I'm Uptown Angela on the Black Information Network. In 1895, Mary Fields, also known as Stagecoach Mary, became the first African-American woman to become a U.S. Postal Service Star Route Carrier. She was hired because she was the fastest at hitching a team of six horses. She drove her route with horses and a mule named Moses. Born a slave in 1832 in Tennessee, Mary had a reputation for wearing men's clothes, smoking, drinking, and shooting guns. Before becoming a mail carrier, she worked for 10 years at a convent, but her lifestyle led her to being kicked out of the mission. As a star carrier in Cascade, Montana, her job was to protect the mail on her route from thieves and bandits and to deliver mail. She was the only second woman in the United States and the first African-American woman to serve in that role. When she died in December 1914, she had one of the largest funerals ever in Cascade. And that's a fact. I'm Uptown Angela on the Black Information Network.
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2: I'm Amber Payton with BIN News Now. 2 months after the Boyle Heights warehouse fire in Los Angeles, Lineage Logistics says cleanup is in the final stretch after removing 85 million pounds of rotting food. But Black Mayor Karen Bass says city crews still found food and...
20: Lineage is a multi-billion dollar company.
2: But Black Mayor Karen Bass says city crews still found food waste inside Thursday. The family of Black DC go-go legend Chuck Brown is pulling its support from Saturday's annual Chuck Brown Day. The family says organizers excluded them from the planning process and the event no longer reflects the collaboration and respect Brown's legacy deserves. And four Alabama HBCUs are receiving $1 million each from the James and Judith K. Diamond Foundation. The funding will support permanent endowments at Miles, Oakwood, Stillman, and Tuskegee as part of a larger UNCF campaign. Get BIN News Now on demand 24/7 on the iHeartRadio app.
4: Wood on your home for 24/7 news, the Black Information Network. Here's what's happening in your region right now. The FBI says it has foiled an alleged ISIS-inspired plot targeting the New York State Capitol in Albany. Federal authorities have charged 35-year-old Jessica Bowie with attempting to provide material support to ISIS, alleging she planned to bomb the Capitol and kill lawmakers inside the building. FBI Special Agent Craig Trimaroli.
21: She said, quote, "I want to destroy as much of the building as possible and kill the senators while they are meeting. I want them to lose a lot of important documents as well."
4: Investigators say Bowie discussed her plans with FBI informants, conducted surveillance of the Capitol for weeks, and expressed support for past terrorist attacks, including September 11th. Authorities arrested her before any attack could be carried out. The FBI says the case represents a serious threat against public officials and democratic institutions. In national news, the U.S. Navy is reportedly considering renaming an aircraft carrier currently slated to honor World War II hero Doris Miller, a Black sailor who became the first African-American to receive the Navy Cross for his actions during the attack on Pearl Harbor. Sources tell CNN that Navy officials have discussed naming the ship after President Trump instead, though no final decision has been announced. The
0: The USS Doris Miller, still under construction, was approved during Trump's first term and would be the first aircraft carrier named after an enlisted sailor and the first named for a Black American. In Michigan, Lincoln Park residents are voicing frustration over a 28% increase in water and sewer rates set to take effect next month. Homeowner Shiloh Henry says the higher costs will be difficult to manage, noting her current bill already averages around $300 per billing cycle.
1: To have this large of an increase, it's scary. I could have a slow month and it could be the difference of, you know, paying my water bill or keeping the roof over my head.
0: Henry, who was self-employed and purchased her home last year, said she's still working to balance her household budget. Other residents are raising similar concerns. City officials say the rate increase is necessary to fund critical infrastructure improvements and maintain the city's water and sewer systems for the future. New York City Mayor Zahram Mamdani is looking for a new personal chef at Gracie Mansion. The position calls for someone with strong culinary and knife skills who can prepare a variety of dishes, including South Asian, Middle Eastern, and traditional American favorites. The opening comes after the mayor's previous chef left for a restaurant job. The position offers a salary of about $64,500 a year and requires a flexible schedule, including nights, weekends, holidays, or on-call shifts. In addition to cooking for the mayor and first lady, applicants are expected to maintain a professional environment, including avoiding workplace gossip. The job posting has already drawn attention. And the nonprofit Leaders Helping and Advancing Communities has opened a newly expanded behavioral health and workforce development hub in Dearborn, Michigan. The $3 million project added 6,500 square feet to the facility after 9 months of construction. LAHC President and CEO Wasim Mahfouz said the expansion will allow the organization to serve up to 20,000 people and includes a partnership with Dearborn Public Schools to support students with special needs. I'm Bree Wood on your home for Black News First, the Black Information Network.
15: Welcome to the journey around America, where we visit iconic locations connected to Black history. Today, we head to Harlem, New York, where the legendary Apollo Theater stands as a symbol of African American culture. The Apollo Theater opened its doors in 1914 as a burlesque theater, but soon became the premier showplace for live musical entertainment. The theater became famous for Amateur Night, a weekly talent show that launched the careers of stars like Lauryn Hill and the Jackson 5.
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15: The slogan, "Be Good or Be Gone," became the theater's motto. 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
2: I'm Amber Payton on your home for 24/7 News, the Black Information Network. Here's what's happening in your region right now. A former Mecklenburg County detention officer is suing Sheriff Gary McFadden, Charlotte's first Black sheriff, claiming she was fired after reporting sexual harassment and discrimination on the job. Carmen Tillman alleges a supervisor made repeated unwanted sexual comments and advances and that she faced retaliation after reporting the conduct.
24: He sued Gary McFadden because he is the sheriff of Mecklenburg County.
2: Tillman's attorney, Jake Motla, tells WCNC Charlotte the allegations are especially troubling because the conduct allegedly occurred in 2022 and 2023. After filing complaints, Tillman says she received disciplinary write-ups and was eventually terminated.
24: They gave her a lie detector test, you know, when they were doing this internal investigation. And as my client was extremely distraught on that day in question and was distraught while being administered this test. And then the results of that test were inconclusive.
2: The sheriff's office says the allegations were previously reviewed by internal affairs and handled appropriately, but declined further comment because the lawsuit is pending. Community leaders and clergy in Southeast D.C. gathered this week to reflect on the legacy of Dion Kay, the Black 18-year-old whose 2020 police-involved shooting death sparked protest and renewed calls for police accountability. During the event, the family's attorney announced that the Kay family and D.C. Attorney General Brian Schwab's office have finalized a settlement in the wrongful death case after months of negotiations. A civil jury awarded the family $655,000 last year, but the city appealed that judgment before eventually reaching a settlement. The final amount has not been disclosed, though the Washington Informer reports it is less than the jury award, but more than the attorney general could approve on his own. Kay was fatally shot by an MPD officer in Congress Heights in September 2020. HBCU Howard University is launching its first artificial intelligence certificate program for undergraduate students this school year. The new program is open to juniors and seniors from any major and is designed to give students a foundation in AI, ethics, and real-world applications. The 9-credit certificate includes courses on AI tools, responsible AI, and how the technology is being used across different fields. University leaders say the goal is to prepare students for a workforce increasingly shaped by artificial intelligence while helping them understand both the benefits and the risks of the technology. Fort Monroe in Hampton, Virginia will host African Landing Commemoration Week beginning Saturday, honoring the 1619 arrival of the first recorded Africans in English North America at Point Comfort. The week-long observance celebrates the resilience and legacy of African descended people through workshops, cultural performances, art exhibits, and community events. Highlights include an African Landing Day ceremony, a Black Expo Unity Market, and a national ceremony of remembrance and renewal. The week will conclude August 29th with the unveiling of the first sculpture at the African Landing Memorial Plaza. 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I'm Amber Payton on your home for Black News First, the Black Information Network.
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6: Hello, listeners. 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
6: 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Exciting? Yes. Dangerous? Yes. Honest? No.
7: She was 12 when he came home late one night.
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11: BIN News this hour, I'm Terry McCready. Progressive Senator Bernie Sanders is throwing his support behind Florida's black state representative, Angie Nixon, who pulled off an upset victory in the state's Senate Democratic primary.
12: They need housing, right? They need universal health care. They want universal child care to help lower their costs so that they can just be able to live without struggling or anything like that.
11: Nixon on CNN. Sanders wrote on social media, Angie Nixon is proof that organized people can take on organized money and win. Outspent more than 16-1, she won in a landslide. Working people all over the country are sick and tired of status quo politics and status quo policies. A gracious Nixon took to social media saying in part, Senator Bernie Sanders has been a champion for working people his entire career, and I'm proud to have stood alongside him in 2016. And to carry that fight forward. A Missouri judge says a state congressional map that was redrawn to favor Republicans may be used in the midterm elections. The judge ruling in Jefferson City that it was too late to hold a referendum on redistricting and said changing the maps at this late juncture is not just impractical, it is impossible. The group that filed the lawsuit is appealing to the state Supreme Court. L.A.'s black mayor Karen Bass and Councilwoman Nithya Raman are clashing ahead of the November election. At a debate in Sherman Oaks this week, Bass and Raman addressed homelessness, policing, and their support for Hollywood. Bass said Raman has a weak legislative record and missed meetings when it was time to vote on a tax credit supporting the entertainment industry. Raman went after Bass's signature program to address homelessness, calling it too expensive and unsustainable. Bass blamed Raman's vote against increasing the size of the LAPD for the recruitment issues it's currently facing. President Trump in South Carolina today stumping for Republican Senator Darlene Graham.
13: Most importantly, I want to thank the Republican voters of South Carolina for having confidence in me. I look forward to the next 2 weeks, meeting with you, listening to your concerns, and telling you more about me and my conservative values.
11: Graham speaking to her supporters after advancing in the Senate primary runoff. Trump is headlining a rally at the Myrtle Beach Convention Center. Graham is facing Congressman Ralph Norman in South Carolina's Republican Senate primary runoff on Tuesday. The special Senate primary came after Senator Lindsey Graham's sudden death, the governor appointing his sister Darlene to serve out the remainder of his term, and she's running for his full term. Democrats are deciding between Boston, Denver, and Philadelphia for the 2028 DNC. Democratic National Committee Chair Ken Martin discussing the decision on his X platform, saying each city presented a strong bid. Atlanta and Chicago were trimmed off the final list of potential sites. Denver has been the site of a growing progressive movement within the party, and Boston has a strong Democratic donor base. Philadelphia is in a key swing state that President Trump won in his last presidential election. Stay informed, stay connected, and subscribe. Follow VIN News This Hour wherever you get your podcasts. I'm Terry McCready for the Black Information Network.
2: Here's what's trending this hour. Iran is promising a devastating response to new U.S. economic sanctions. The Pentagon says more than 750 U.S. service members have been wounded since the war in Iran began in February. The department updated its database with another 50 injured this week. And the USS Abraham Lincoln is being relieved in the Middle East. Multiple reports say the replacement aircraft carrier, the USS George Washington, has arrived on site, giving the San Diego-based crew of the Lincoln a chance to come home. I'm Amber Payton, and that's what's trending.
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4: Former NFL star Antonio Brown will be in Tampa, Florida for his Miami court hearing Tuesday, facing an attempted second-degree murder charge. A judge has approved Brown's request to leave Miami through next Wednesday to participate in a family photo shoot. Brown, who has 8 children ranging from 2 months old to 12 years old, claims self-defense under Florida's Stand Your Ground law after allegedly shooting at someone during a Miami boxing event in May of 2025. Meanwhile, WNBA star Nneka Ogwumike says she'll retire at the end of this season. The 11-time All-Star told Boardroom she feels at peace and fulfilled by her basketball career. The 35-year-old was the number one overall pick by the Los Angeles Sparks in 2012 and is the franchise's all-time leader in scoring, field goals, steals, and double-doubles. She also spent the last decade as president of the WNBA Players Association. And in the NBA, James Harden is staying in Cleveland. The 11-time All-Star has agreed to a reported 3-year, $97 million deal with the Cleveland Cavaliers. With the latest in sports, I'm Morgan Wood on the Black Information Network, your home for Black News First.
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0: On your home for 24/7 news, the Black Information Network. Across the country, healthcare costs are hitting Black families harder than most, and Georgia is no exception, where over a third of residents say they've skipped care they needed. That's according to the Robert Wood Johnson Foundation. Camille Busset, who is Executive VP of Programs, told me why on the BIN.
1: A lot of Blacks still do not have jobs that have employer-sponsored healthcare programs. Same thing for Hispanics. And that means that most of the healthcare costs are being borne out of pocket.
0: That's why the foundation is launching One Nation Overcharged, a national campaign calling for a healthcare system that puts people over profits. Organizers say they need more voices to join the movement and push lawmakers toward change. License plate cameras are spreading across the country, and so are the questions about who's watching the watchers. In Jefferson Parish, Louisiana, one of those questions just cost a deputy his job. Investigators say Nathan Rome misused flock cameras. He ran his ex-fiancée's plate more than 3,200 times over several years. Sheriff Joe Lapinto fired him. Now Lapinto wants tighter controls on the system itself.
14: We are speaking with Flock directly of what can we put into their program to make it better for us to be able to audit, for us to be able to see this in the future.
0: Right now, the system shows who ran the plate. It doesn't show why. Fox 8 in New Orleans asked residents what they think of the cameras. They're split.
16: I suppose it has its benefits for tracking criminals and stolen cars and that type of thing. I guess it's good. Anything that has a good can be misused, and that's the problem.
17: I mean, I know that they're trying to protect us and all, but if they're also looking into private citizens' information, then obviously that's not what we want.
0: Lapinto says Jefferson Parish is working with Flock now on better audit tools. He wants them in place before the next deputy crosses the line. Well, it looks like New Orleans may lean on Mardi Gras to help close a budget gap. City Council is weighing a new fee on Carnival Cruise, $850 for every float or truck that rolls in a parade. The city says it's $4 million short. That's the difference between what Carnival brings in and what it costs to run it. Council calls it the Carnival Gap Adjustment for Parades Fee. The money would cover public safety, traffic control, route management, barricades, and emergency crews. And finally, Georgia is becoming an AI powerhouse. A new national study ranks Metro Atlanta 10th on the continent for specialized tech talent. The firm behind it is CBRE. The numbers are striking. Georgia's AI workforce grew nearly 55% in just 1 year. It now tops 19,000 workers. That outpaces growth across the entire continent. Analysts say AI roles now make up nearly a third of all open tech listings nationwide. I'm Esther Dillard on your home for Black News First, the Black Information Network.
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0: This is Esther Dillard with another spotlight on Black excellence. Tyler Perry is one of the most successful figures in the entertainment industry. Born in New Orleans, Louisiana in 1969, Emmett Perry Jr. endured a difficult childhood marked by poverty and abuse. After changing his name and moving to Atlanta in 1992, Tyler Perry began writing and producing stage plays that became highly successful.
19: All you gotta do is take an R&B song, put Jesus in it, and it's a gospel song.
0: What? It was also during that time that he created his signature character, the iconic Mabel Medea Simmons.
20: Yea, though she walked in the valley with the shadow of
6: Little Red Riding Hood and the Three Bears.
9: With an estimated net worth of over $1 billion, Tyler Perry is also a generous philanthropist, having donated millions to such causes as education, civil rights, and disaster relief, and another shining example of Black excellence. I'm Esther Dillard on the Black Information Network.
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21: Well, Wu-Tang Clan fans have a new documentary to look forward to. Netflix has acquired The Disciple, a Wu-Tang Fable, a feature-length film that explores the legendary group's impact through the eyes of devoted fans and the culture they helped create. The documentary is set to premiere on the streaming platform in October and features appearances from several Wu-Tang members, offering insights into the group's legacy, influence, and enduring connection with generations of listeners. And Jamie Foxx is returning to stand-up with a brand new Hulu comedy special. The Oscar-winning actor and comedian announced Jamie Foxx, Take Care of Yourself, which premieres October 7th on Hulu and Disney Plus internationally. The special is being described as Foxx's most personal and honest chapter yet, following his acclaimed 2024 Netflix special that addressed his recovery from a serious 2023 medical emergency. Foxx says he's bringing a fresh perspective to the stage, blending comedy, life lessons, and self-care. The special marks his first stand-up project for Hulu. With the latest in entertainment at 17 and 47 minutes past each hour, I'm Bree Wood on the Black Information Network, your home for Black News First.

putting together his fourth album, he was accepting submissions of songs. Enter Brother Number Two. Brother Number Two submits a song for Brother Number One's album, but Brother Number One says, uh-uh, that's trash. So Brother

0: come together to do extraordinary things. We'll tell the story of the volunteers who powered our campaign toward history and the 8 years of progress, setback, and hope that followed. 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It's happening here in Chicago on the South Side. 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
2: I'm Shay Diddy on the Black Information Network. In 2019, the St. John Will.i.am Coltrane African Orthodox Church observed its 50th anniversary. Based in San Francisco, the church uses John Coltrane's music as a source for religious discovery. Instead of singing traditional hymns, worshipers chant Coltrane's A Love Supreme, and there are monthly meditations where people commune with Coltrane's music. In 1965, Branzo King and his wife, Marina King, saw Coltrane live at San Francisco Jazz Club. The couple had a religious experience. They called it a sound baptism. In the years leading up to his death in 1967 at the age of 40, Coltrane's music had grown increasingly spiritual. He said that he wanted to be a saint, and in him, Branzo, who had wanted to be a preacher, had found his God. Instead of a mural of Jesus in the sanctuary, there is one of patron saint John Coltrane. And that's a fact. I'm Shay Diddy on the Black Information Network.
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5: Tupac Shakur murder trial is underway in Las Vegas. Prosecutors say Dwayne Keefe D. Davis helped arm the shooters while his defense calls the case a fiction.
4: To the Black community.
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7: New Orleans is facing a $110 million budget gap. The city will hold town hall meetings where residents can speak up.
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8: BIN News this hour, I'm Terry McCready. Progressive Senator Bernie Sanders is throwing his support behind Florida's Black state representative, Angie Nixon, who pulled off an upset victory in the state's Senate Democratic primary.
9: They need housing, right? They need universal health care. They want universal child care to help lower their costs so that they can just be able to live without struggling or anything like that.
8: Nixon on CNN. Sanders wrote on social media, Angie Nixon is proof that organized people can take on organized money and win. Outspent more than 16-1, she won in a landslide. Working people all over the country are sick and tired of status quo politics and status quo policies. A gracious Nixon took to social media saying in part, Senator Bernie Sanders has been a champion for working people his entire career, and I'm proud to have stood alongside him in 2016. And to carry that fight forward. A Missouri judge says a state congressional map that was redrawn to favor Republicans may be used in the midterm elections. The judge ruling in Jefferson City that it was too late to hold a referendum on redistricting and said changing the maps at this late juncture is not just impractical, it is impossible. The group that filed the lawsuit is appealing to the state Supreme Court. LA's Black Mayor Karen Bass and Councilwoman Nithia Raman are clashing ahead of the November election. At a debate in Sherman Oaks this week, Bass and Raman addressed homelessness, policing, and their support for Hollywood. Bass said Raman has a weak legislative record and missed meetings when it was time to vote on a tax credit supporting the entertainment industry. Raman went after Bass's signature program to address homelessness, calling it too expensive and unsustainable. Bass blamed Raman's vote against increasing the size of the LAPD for the recruitment issues it's currently facing. President Trump in South Carolina today stumping for Republican Senator Darlene Graham.
10: Most importantly, I want to thank the Republican voters of South Carolina for having confidence in me. I look forward to the next 2 weeks, meeting with you, listening to your concerns, and telling you more about me and my conservative values.
8: Graham speaking to her supporters after advancing in the Senate primary runoff. Trump is headlining a rally at the Myrtle Beach Convention Center. Graham is facing Congressman Ralph Norman in South Carolina's Republican Senate primary runoff on Tuesday. The special Senate primary came after

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6: The opinions, beliefs, and viewpoints expressed in this commentary are those of the author and do not necessarily represent those of BIN and its founding partners and employees. Now it's time to bring the funk with Roland S. Martin.
7: How many times have y'all heard me say ballots always beats bucks? In Florida, U.S. Senate race, Alex Vindman raised $16.4 million, racked up numerous endorsements. State Representative Angie Nixon raised barely more than $1 million, and then she crushes him in the Democratic primary. I talked to her on Roland Martin Unfiltered about how she won.
8: This was all about good old grassroots organizing. And so I have been an organizer for nearly 2 decades here in the state of Florida, and I've built up a coalition all across the state of Florida. I don't know why people seem to forget that I have led statewide organizations working to build power in low-income and hardworking communities for nearly 2 decades. And we had a great message, and Ashley Moody and Donald Trump, they're so out of touch. And we were able to really talk about the issues that people cared about. The fact that they were working less and less and less and making more money and getting richer. And meanwhile, hardworking everyday people were working more and still struggling just to stay ahead. And so the people across the state of Florida, across this country, they are tired of the status quo. They are tired of the same old thing. They are tired of politicians that are only looking out for their billionaire friends and family and these corrupt corporations and campaign donors. They're ready for change and they trust me, right? Like, I have been doing the work for, again, nearly 2 decades. And so the people in the state of Florida trust me. I ran up numbers in Duval County where I'm from, 80%. I'm so happy that my county turned out for me. It was amazing.
7: And if we turn out in November, she could win. I'm Roland Martin of the Black Information Network.
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6: But on your home for 24/7 news. The Black Information Network. The DMV is leading the nation in violence prevention, with Washington, D.C. ranked number one and Baltimore, Maryland coming in at number two for the second year in a row. The rankings from the Community Justice Action Fund evaluated 100 cities based on factors including violence intervention, addressing root causes, and investment in prevention. During a recent press conference focused on gun safety and storage, Congressman Kwaisi Mfume praised Baltimore Mayor Brandon Scott's efforts to reduce gun violence.
11: There's so many nameless and faceless individuals in this city and elsewhere who won't see another year because of violence. And so the work you've done to drive down the murder rate, the rate of shootings and everything else to make communities safer is very important. Sometimes people don't feel safe simply because they've not felt safe in many, many years, but they are much safer. And that's the statistic and that's the bottom line.
6: Mayor Scott says Baltimore's progress comes from being intentional about public safety, including investing in intervention and prevention alongside constitutional law enforcement.
12: We're talking about saving lives. Far too often, we've seen how careless gun ownership has led to preventable deaths, especially among young people.
6: As part of those prevention efforts, Mayor Scott, Johns Hopkins University, and the Enoch Pratt Free Library have launched a safe firearm storage program. The initiative provides free cable locks and free biometric safes at select library branches. The program was funded with $245,000 secured by Congressman Mfume. Baltimore residents 18 and older can pick up devices anonymously without having to answer questions. The focus on safe firearm storage comes as a 12-year-old boy in Northeast D.C. is facing manslaughter charges in connection with a deadly shooting last month. The boy told the judge he was playing with his older brother's gun inside their home on July 11th when it went off, killing 13-year-old Ahmad Mims. The 13-year-old will remain detained at the D.C. Youth Services Center. A judge has also ordered a mental health evaluation with another hearing scheduled next week. And D.C. students are showing gains in reading proficiency, but continue to struggle to reach pre-pandemic math performance levels. Education officials released the latest D.C. CAPE test results recently, showing small improvements in both English language arts and math. Nearly 40% of students are considered proficient in reading, while just over 28% are proficient in math. Education leaders say math scores have improved every year since 2022, but more work is needed to close the gap and reach pre-pandemic levels. I'm Morgan Wood on the Black Information Network, your home for Black news first.
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13: the DNC announced it's suing the Trump administration, seeking records related to potential federal seizure of ballots, voting machines, and other elected equipment,
14: to police misconduct.
15: Over 50 police officers have already been charged with stalking people using flock cameras.
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16: The family of Keith Porter is demanding answers nearly 8 months after the Black Los Angeles father was fatally shot by an off-duty ICE agent.
17: That matters to you. 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
18: 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The online shopping giant is pushing a major expansion of its Prime Air drone delivery program into nearly 500 cities and towns across the U.S. by the end of the year. It's all part of the company's ambitious efforts to speed up deliveries, and it's not just limited to Prime members, but Prime members who are using the drone delivery service will get lower prices, like free delivery on eligible orders of $50 or more, and a delivery fee of just $2.99 for eligible orders under $50. And here's something else that's important. The items must be small enough to fit in the drone and are usually for items weighing 5 pounds or less. The expansion into more major cities means more customers could soon receive eligible orders by drone, with packages flown directly from local fulfillment centers to designated delivery locations. Amazon says the goal is to reduce delivery times and increase convenience. Money news at 24 and 54 minutes past each hour. I'm Nicole Deal on your home for Black News First, the Black Information Network.
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19: Many communities across the U.S. continue to push back against data centers. Historically, Black communities have dealt with chemical plants and other environmental concerns where they live. Data centers are a newer wrinkle, which apparently are creating more environmental issues. According to Fox 28, data centers and developers say their projects benefit communities by creating new jobs and provide a boost to local economic development. They also say the centers help to develop increased property tax revenue and business opportunities. Data centers are in operation in places like Virginia, Texas, and California, and house more than 4,000 centers. In Tennessee, a Black mayor is holding the data centers accountable, ensuring that they are in compliance with regulations. Take Memphis, for instance. Mayor Paul Young tells WHBQ he is looking at all angles regarding compliance of data centers.
20: They're using closed-loop system for water to reduce water consumption, looking at controls on the air emissions. All of those are things that we want to codify, and any other projects that come to our community, we want to make sure that they're abiding by the same rules.
19: The African-American mayor is also dealing with another big issue regarding new technology and fighting crime. Flock cameras. Flock is a brand name for the cameras, which are manufactured by Flock Safety. The cameras capture photos of passing vehicles. They get the license plate numbers and the make and model and color of a vehicle. Young says they are helpful and cites the success of tracking down a man who went on a shooting spree in his city a few years ago.
20: Once we knew what car he was in, every time that car passed one of our Flock cameras, we were able to identify where he was in real time. We need assets like that as a part of our crime fighting toolkit, but what we have to do is make sure that it's responsibly used.
19: Young, like his counterparts across the U.S., is making sure to curb violations by law enforcement personnel in the use of the camera systems. A black city council president in a Midwest city is running for mayor against the white incumbent who is a member of the same political party. According to ABC6, while the contest isn't about race, council president Shannon Harden says he is looking for a change in the way the city is being run.
14: And I believe the way we've always done things is part of what is keeping us from doing better. But the people have to be a part of it.
19: Harden, in a recent press conference in Columbus, Ohio, announcing his run for mayor, explains how he will operate differently than incumbent Mayor Andrew Ginther.
14: As your mayor, I will be present in the community, not just when election is coming up, but all the time. I will listen to everybody, not just the folks who can write a big check. I won't be afraid to call out those in power when I believe they are wrong, including those in my own party.
19: Harden has served as city council president since 2018. Ginther was elected mayor in 2015 and is in his third term, ABC6 says. The 25th anniversary of the September 11th, 2001 attacks will be marked by the MLB Network with a new documentary. It's called When America Took the Field and will make its debut on Thursday, September 10th. The two-hour documentary will take a deep dive into how baseball brought Americans together following the attacks. I'm Mike Island on your home for Black News First, the Black Information Network.
21: I'm Ramses Ja on the Black Information Network with another Black hero you should know. On September 11, 2001, First Officer Leroy Homer Jr. was in the cockpit of United Airlines Flight 93. A skilled pilot, a devoted husband, and a proud veteran of the U.S. Air Force, Homer's life was one of dedication and courage. When terrorists hijacked the plane, Homer and the passengers faced an unthinkable choice. Knowing the stakes, they banded together, forcing the plane down in a Pennsylvania field, a selfless act that saved countless lives on the ground and stopped an attack on our nation's capital. Leroy Homer Jr.'s bravery wasn't limited to that day. He broke barriers throughout his career, inspiring young black aviators to soar. He was more than a pilot. He was a hero, a trailblazer, and a symbol of sacrifice for greater good. As we remember Flight 93 and all the heroes and American lives that we lost on 9/11, let us also honor the legacy of Leroy Homer Jr., a black man who showed us the true meaning of courage in the face of terror. This is Ramses Ja on your home for 24/7 Black News First, the Black Information Network.
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24: I'm Amber Payton with BIN News Now. 2 months after the Boyle Heights warehouse fire in Los Angeles, Lineage Logistics says cleanup is in the final stretch after removing 85 million pounds of rotting food. But Black Mayor Karen Bass says city crews still found food and...
25: Lineage is a multi-billion dollar company.
24: But Black Mayor Karen Bass says city crews still found food waste inside Thursday. The family of Black D.C. go-go legend Chuck Brown is pulling its support from Saturday's annual Chuck Brown Day. The family says organizers excluded them from the planning process and the event no longer reflects the collaboration and respect Brown's legacy deserves. And four Alabama HBCUs are receiving $1 million each from the James and Judith K. Diamond Foundation. The funding will support permanent endowments at Miles, Oakwood, Stillman, and Tuskegee as part of a larger UNCF campaign. Get BIN News Now on demand 24/7 on the iHeartRadio app.
26: I'm Bree Wood on your home for 24/7 news, the Black Information Network. Here's what's happening in your region right now. Faith leaders and members of multiple religious communities gathered outside Central Synagogue in Midtown Manhattan to show support for the Jewish community following an attack during a Shabbat service last Friday. Nassau County Executive and gubernatorial candidate Bruce Blakeman was among those attending the rally.
27: We have to fight anti-Semitism. We have to fight the attack on American values. We have to fight against anti-Christianity, which is raising its ugly head also.
26: Supporters also called on Mayor Zahram Mamdani to tone down what they described as anti-Israel rhetoric. Meanwhile, 46-year-old Larry Montez is facing federal hate crime charges after authorities say he assaulted a woman inside the synagogue. The investigation is ongoing. A mystery surrounding a human skull donated to a Goodwill store in Chelsea, Michigan has taken a new turn. Police now say forensic testing determined the skull belonged to a black woman between the ages of 20 and 49, and it was not a medical or teaching specimen as initially suspected. The skull was discovered at a Goodwill donation site in January, wrapped in a shirt and covered with traces of soil. After months of investigation and more than 20 public tips, authorities have been unable to identify either the woman or the person who donated the skull. The case has now been turned over to the FBI, which will conduct additional DNA testing at its crime lab in Quantico, Virginia. Investigators are asking anyone with information to contact Chelsea Police. President Trump says he wants the United States to remain the global leader in cryptocurrency and emerging technology. Speaking at the White House, Trump voiced strong support for Bitcoin and other digital assets, saying maintaining America's dominance in crypto is key to preserving its broader technological leadership.
0: We're ensuring that America remains the undisputed leader, not only in Bitcoin and crypto, but also technologies like prediction markets, artificial intelligence, and much more.
26: The president was joined by cryptocurrency executives and technology industry leaders for the event, which also served as a kickoff for the Commodity Futures Trading Commission's Innovation Advisory Committee. Trump said the administration wants to ensure innovation continues to grow in the U.S. rather than moving overseas. Ku Klux Klan recruitment flyers have been discovered in Dearborn Heights in Michigan following this week's anti-Muslim demonstration surrounding the Dearborn City Council meeting. The flyers, linked to the Trinity White Knights of the Ku Klux Klan in Ohio, included a QR code and message promoting so-called neighborhood patrols. The discovery comes days after a crusader march organized by right-wing activist Jake Lang and Detroit pastor Lorenzo Sewell drew protesters who argued that America is a Christian nation. Local officials and community leaders have condemned the flyers and any messages promoting hate or intimidation. And the University of Michigan is opening the doors to Wolverine Village, a major new student housing community designed to help meet growing demand on campus. The development adds more than 2,300 beds and includes apartment-style housing, study spaces, fitness areas, and community gathering spots. University leaders say Wolverine Village is part of a broader effort to expand housing options and improve the student experience in Ann Arbor. The new complex officially opens this weekend as thousands of students return to campus for the start of the fall semester. I'm Bree Wood on your home for Black News First, the Black Information Network.
1: In 2019, marine scientists discovered the remains of the Clotilda at the bottom of Alabama's Mobile River. The Clotilda is believed to be the last known intact U.S. slave ship. In 1860, the Clotilda smuggled 110 Africans to Alabama, decades after the importation of slaves was outlawed in the United States. To hide the crime, the ship's captain, William Foster, burned and sunk the ship. Surviving ancestors of that final harrowing journey went on to establish Africatown, which still exists today. In her best-selling book, Barracoon, released in 2018, Zora Neale Hurston tells the story of Cudjoe Lewis, the last enslaved African on the Clotilda. The book details Lewis's experiences aboard the slave ship and his role in founding Africatown. Lewis died in 1935 at the age of 94. Africatown and the Clotilda are an intricate part of the national conversation about reparations, highlighting the lasting legacy of this dark chapter in American history. I'm Andrea Coleman on the Black Information Network.
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3: Supervisor made repeated unwanted sexual comments and advances, and that she faced retaliation after reporting the conduct.
4: He sued Gary McFadden because he is the sheriff of Mecklenburg County.
3: Tillman's attorney Jake Motla tells WCNC Charlotte the allegations are especially troubling because the conduct allegedly occurred in 2022 and 2023. After filing complaints, Tillman says she received disciplinary write-ups and was eventually terminated.
4: They gave her a lie detector test. You know, when they were doing this internal investigation. And as my client was extremely distraught on that day in question, and was distraught while being administered this test, and then the results of that test were inconclusive.
3: The sheriff's office says the allegations were previously reviewed by internal affairs and handled appropriately, but declined further comment because the lawsuit is pending. Community leaders and clergy in Southeast D.C. gathered this week to reflect on the legacy of Dion Kay, the Black 18-year-old whose 2020 police-involved shooting death sparked protest and renewed calls for police accountability. During the event, the family's attorney announced that the Kay family and D.C. Attorney General Brian Schwab's office have finalized a settlement in the wrongful death case after months months of negotiations. A civil jury awarded the family $655,000 last year, but the city appealed that judgment before eventually reaching a settlement. The final amount has not been disclosed, though the Washington Informer reports it is less than the jury award, but more than the attorney general could approve on his own. Kay was fatally shot by an MPD officer in Congress Heights in September 2020. HBCU Howard University is launching its first artificial intelligence certificate program for undergraduate students this school year. The new program is open to juniors and seniors from any major and is designed to give students a foundation in AI, ethics, and real-world applications. The 9-credit certificate includes courses on AI tools, responsible AI, and how the technology is being used across different fields. University leaders say the goal is to prepare students for a workforce increasingly shaped by artificial intelligence while helping them understand both the benefits and the risk of the technology. Fort Monroe in Hampton, Virginia will host African Landing Commemoration Week beginning Saturday, honoring the 1619 arrival of the first recorded Africans in English North America at Point Comfort. The week-long observance celebrates the resilience and legacy of African descended people through workshops, cultural performances, art exhibits, and community events. Highlights include an African Landing Day ceremony, a Black Expo Unity Market, and a national ceremony of remembrance and renewal. The week will conclude August 29th with the unveiling of the first sculpture at the African Landing Memorial Plaza. For more on these stories, plus international, national, state, and local news impacting the Black community, listen to the Black Information Network on the iHeartRadio app or log on to BINnews.com. 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
7: On September 18, 1978, America tuned in to a popular TV series called The Dating Game, where three men vied to win a date with a single woman looking for love.
8: And we'll get right underway. It's time to meet our first three eligible bachelors for game number one. And here they are.
7: The three men were hidden behind a screen where the woman contestant couldn't see them. She could only hear their voices.
8: Number one, would you say hello to Cheryl, please? We're going to have a great time together, Cheryl. Okay.
7: What no one knew was that bachelor number one was a diagnosed sociopath and serial killer.
11: Bachelor number one.
8: Yes.
11: What's your best time?
8: Nighttime.
11: Why do you say that?
8: Because that's the only time there is.
7: For 11 years, he crisscrossed the country, leaving a string of bodies in his wake. His name was Rodney Alcala. He eventually became known as the Dating Game Killer. How did Rodney Alcala manage to evade capture for so long? And how did his appearance on the Dating Game lead to his downfall? From Wondery, the network behind Dirty John, Young Charlie, and Wonderland Murders, comes The Dating Game Killer by Hollywood and Crime. I'm Tracy Patton. Join me and my co-host Stephen Lang as we dive into the story of one of America's most prolific serial killers.
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12: Most people know about Restaurant Week, but not everyone knows there's a Black Restaurant Week born in Houston, Texas in 2016 and is now spreading to cities across the country. It's more than just menus. It's a movement.
13: And so we really want to create something that was more all-inclusive to the creative things we were seeing happening in the food scene.
12: That's one of the three founders, Fallon Farrell.
13: As we've grown through the years, we've literally watched businesses start off as like a pop-up food tent and now having like two or three locations.
12: From soul food kitchens to hidden gem caterers, Black Restaurant Week shines a light where it's long been missing. It's helped generate tens of millions of dollars for Black-owned businesses, keeping legacies alive and creating new ones. And it's part of Black history still being written every time a diner takes that first bite. I'm Esther Dillard for the Black Information Network.
15: The
9: International African American Museum, Charleston, South Carolina. Built near where so many Africans first arrived in chains, the International African American Museum in my hometown state of

0: 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I'm Charlamagne Tha God, host of the world's most dangerous morning show, The Breakfast Club, and my history lives here.
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2: That filed the lawsuit is appealing to the state Supreme Court. LA's Black Mayor Karen Bass and Councilwoman Nithya Raman are clashing ahead of the November election. At a debate in Sherman Oaks this week, Bass and Raman addressed homelessness, policing, and their support for Hollywood. Bass said Raman has a weak legislative record and missed meetings when it was time to vote on a tax credit supporting the entertainment industry. Raman went after Bass's signature program to address homelessness, calling it too expensive and unsustainable. Bass blamed Raman's vote against increasing the size of the LAPD for the recruitment issues it's currently facing. President Trump in South Carolina today stumping for Republican Senator Darlene Graham.
3: Most importantly, I want to thank the Republican voters of South Carolina for having confidence in me. I look forward to the next 2 weeks, meeting with you, listening to your concerns, and telling you more about me and my conservative values.
2: Graham speaking to her supporters after advancing in the Senate primary runoff. Trump is headlining a rally at the Myrtle Beach Convention Center. Graham is facing Congressman Ralph Norman in South Carolina's Republican Senate primary runoff on Tuesday. The special Senate primary came after Senator Lindsey Graham's sudden death, the governor appointing his sister Darlene to serve out the remainder of his term, and she's running for his full term. Democrats are deciding between Boston, Denver, and Philadelphia for the 2028 DNC. Democratic National Committee Chair Ken Martin discussing the decision on his X platform, saying each city presented a strong bid. Atlanta and Chicago were trimmed off the final list of potential sites. Denver has been the site of a growing progressive movement within the party, and Boston has a strong Democratic donor base. Philadelphia is in a key swing state that President Trump won in his last presidential election. Stay informed, stay connected, and subscribe. Follow BIN News This Hour wherever you get your podcasts. I'm Terry McCready for the Black Information Network.
4: Here's what's trending this hour. Iran is promising a devastating response to new U.S. economic sanctions. The Pentagon says more than 750 U.S. service members have been wounded since the war in Iran began in February. The department updated its database with another 50 injured this week. And the USS Abraham Lincoln is being relieved in the Middle East. Multiple reports say the replacement aircraft carrier, the USS George Washington, has arrived on site, giving the San Diego-based crew of the Lincoln a chance to come home. I'm Amber Payton, and that's what's trending.
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6: Former NFL star Antonio Brown will be in Tampa, Florida for his Miami court hearing Tuesday, facing an attempted second-degree murder charge. A judge has approved Brown's request to leave Miami through next Wednesday to participate in a family photo shoot. Brown, who has 8 children ranging from 2 months old to 12 years old, claims self-defense under Florida's Stand Your Ground law after allegedly shooting at someone during a Miami boxing event in May of 2025. Meanwhile, WNBA star Nneka Ogwumike says she'll retire at the end of this season. The 11-time All-Star told Boardroom she feels at peace and fulfilled by her basketball career. The 35-year-old was the number one overall pick by the Los Angeles Sparks in 2012 and is the franchise's all-time leader in scoring, field goals, steals, and double-doubles. She also spent the last decade as president of the WNBA Players Association. And in the NBA, James Harden is staying in Cleveland. The 11-time All-Star has agreed to a reported 3-year, $97 million deal with the Cleveland Cavaliers. With the latest in sports, I'm Morgan Wood on the Black Information Network, your home for Black news first.
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4: On your home for 24/7 news, the Black Information Network. Across the country, healthcare costs are hitting Black families harder than most, and Georgia is no exception, where over a third of residents say
7: They've skipped care they needed. That's according to the Robert Wood Johnson Foundation. Camille Busset, who is Executive VP of Programs, told me why on the BIN.
8: A lot of Blacks still do not have jobs that have employer-sponsored healthcare programs. Same thing for Hispanics. And that means that most of the healthcare costs are being borne out of pocket.
7: That's why the foundation is launching One Nation Overcharged, a national campaign calling for a healthcare system that puts people over profits. Organizers say they need more voices to join the movement and push lawmakers toward change. License plate cameras are spreading across the country, and so are the questions about who's watching the watchers. In Jefferson Parish, Louisiana, one of those questions just cost a deputy his job. Investigators say Nathan Rome misused flock cameras. He ran his ex-fiancee's plate more than 3,200 times over several years. Sheriff Joe Lapinto fired him. Now Lapinto wants tighter controls on the system itself.
9: We are speaking with flock directly of what can we put into their program to make it better for us to be able to audit, for us to be able to see this in the future.
7: Right now, the system shows who ran the plate. It doesn't show why. Fox 8 in New Orleans asked residents what they think of the cameras. They're split.
10: I suppose it has its benefits for tracking criminals and stolen cars and that type of thing. I guess it's good. Anything that has a good can be misused, and that's the problem.
11: I mean, I know that they're trying to protect us and all, but if they're also looking into private citizens' information, then obviously that's not what we want.
7: Lapinto says Jefferson Parish is working with Flock now on better audit tools. He wants them in place before the next deputy crosses the line. Well, it looks like New Orleans may lean on Mardi Gras to help close a budget gap. City Council is weighing a new fee on Carnival crews, $850 for every float or truck that rolls in a parade. The city says it's $4 million short. That's the difference between what Carnival brings in and what it costs to run it. Council calls it the Carnival Gap Adjustment for Parades Fee. The money would cover public safety, traffic control, route management, barricades, and emergency crews. And finally, Georgia is becoming an AI powerhouse. A new national study ranks Metro Atlanta 10th on the continent for specialized tech talent. The firm behind it is CBRE. The numbers are striking. Georgia's AI workforce grew nearly 55% in just 1 year. It now tops 19,000 workers. That outpaces growth across the entire continent. Analysts say AI roles now make up nearly a third of all open tech listings nationwide. I'm Esther Dillard on your home for Black News First, the Black Information Network.
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3: Vegas. Dwayne Keefe D. Davis is accused of orchestrating Shakur's 1996 murder. On the stand, former LAPD detective Darren Dupree testified that Davis admitted his role in the killing during a 2008 interview about the murder of the notorious B.I.G. Dupree says Davis laid out how he orchestrated Shakur's killing. The tape interview was played in court Friday as prosecutors worked to link Davis to the shooting. Elsewhere in entertainment, Mariah Carey is celebrating 25 years of glitter with a special vinyl release. The singer's eighth studio album will make its vinyl debut 25 years after its original release. The standard edition will be pressed on midnight purple vinyl, while the deluxe version comes on glittering pink vinyl. The deluxe edition will also include Out Here on My Own, Lover Boy, and Never Too Far, Hero. Fans can pre-order now, with the vinyl expected to ship out around October 30th. With the latest in entertainment, I'm Morgan Wood on the Black Information Network.
4: People will come, Ray. Most definitely come.
5: Born in Mississippi in 1931, James Earl Jones would become a powerful symbol of resilience and excellence. From the Great White Hope to voicing Darth Vader.
6: No, I am your father.
5: Jones' resonant voice and commanding presence helped him become one of the most distinguished actors of his generation. Crediting poetry and acting for helping him overcome a childhood stutter, his Broadway debut would come in 1957. Winning his first Tony Award in 1968, he would go on to join a select group of entertainers by also winning a Grammy, Emmy, and Oscar, or EGOT. His impact so powerful, the Court Theater on Broadway was renamed after him in 2022. Breaking barriers in Hollywood and theater at a time when opportunities for Black actors were limited.
7: Go through life worried if somebody like you or not. You best make sure that they are doing right by you.
5: James Earl Jones' success and legacy are a source of inspiration and pride for the Black community. Rest in power, James Earl Jones.
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10: A Black Information Network. Dozens of protesters, many of whom are Black, showed up in support of Father Michael Flager outside of the Archdiocese headquarters in Chicago. They showed up for Flager, who is facing sexual abuse allegations. Protesters say Flager should be restored back in the pulpit immediately.
11: And he has a lot of haters out there, basically because of his stance, of his support for the Black community. He's a strong advocate for the uplift of the Black community.
12: They're trying to hurt Father Mike. The longer the wait, the greater the hurt.
10: Meanwhile, the Chicago Archdiocese says they're committed to conducting a thorough and impartial investigation. They will not be pressured into giving special treatment to anyone. A letter was sent to church leaders to accusing Flager of sexually abusing a minor female more than 30 years ago. The Lil Durk trial has begun, with jury selection almost 2 years after the Chicago rapper's arrest for murder for hire.
13: This is in connection with an attempted hit on Quando Rondo that resulted in the death of the rapper's cousin. The judge is allowing background checks on potential jurors, with the defense team successfully arguing for this measure. Lil Durk faces multiple charges, including conspiracy to commit murder for hire and use of firearms in furtherance of a crime of violence resulting in death. The trial is expected to be lengthy and complex, with evidence such as texts, music videos, and interviews being allowed for presentation. I'm Mike Island on the Black Information Network.
10: We've learned about a plan to redevelop the shuttered Fort City Mall on Chicago's southwest side. Also, that plan is making its way to the City Council Zoning Committee.
14: The proposal to convert the property into a huge industrial complex was approved by the City Council Planning Commission. This resident opposes the plan.
15: Working class communities deserve more than just more jobs.
14: Opponents of the proposal would prefer an entertainment district. A judge did shut down the Fort City Mall earlier this summer due to poor conditions and safety issues. I'm Perry Williams.
10: Black Detroit rapper Sada Baby, whose real name is Kasada Sorrell, received 6 months probation for a felony drug charge following a 2025 traffic stop. Sorrell pleaded no contest to the charge as part of a plea agreement, with an additional habitual offender charge dropped. The arrest stemmed from a 2025 traffic stop where cops found pills in his car. Now our Washington Roundup. An aircraft carrier named after our Black military hero may be renamed after President Trump. The USS Doris Miller is named after a World War II sailor who dragged wounded soldiers to safety during the attack on Pearl Harbor and shot down a Japanese fighter plane with an anti-aircraft gun. He became the first Black service member to receive the Navy's second highest honor, the Navy Cross. The White House is announcing new sanctions against Cuba as part of the Trump administration's pressure campaign against Havana. The latest sanctions are aimed at leaders of the Cuban Institute of Friendship with the Peoples, with Secretary of State Marco Rubio saying exploits educational exchange in order to radicalize subversives. He said in a statement, the Trump administration will not stand by while a hostile foreign power seeks to exploit our freedoms. And that's your Washington Roundup. I'm Mike Moore on your home for 24/7 News, the Black Information Network.
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1: Remember how the 14-year-old version of yourself felt? The awkwardness, the insecurity, the weirdo in you, fiercely independent, but longing to connect with someone, with anyone. That sucky feeling of knowing that who you are on the inside doesn't match what people see on the outside. If you could write to that kid, what would you say? Dear Young Rocker, you live in a different time. It's the early 2000s. New metal videos are on MTV. You spend hours typing to strangers in AIM chat rooms. And you dress like a raver, even though you don't really know what a rave is. I'm Chelsea Arson. 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them, experiencing how truly awful a first kiss can be, feeling like you could burst into a flaming ball of anger or sadness or both at any second, making a decision that could cost you your friends, your band, and your entire social life. Dear Young Rocker, you're not alone. You lived through it. You're living through it now. You got this, kid.
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5: Nixon on CNN. Sanders wrote on social media, Angie Nixon is proof that organized people can take on organized money and win. Outspent more than 16-1, she won in a landslide. Working people all over the country are sick and tired of status quo politics and status quo policies. A gracious Nixon took to social media saying in part, Senator Bernie Sanders has been a champion for working people his entire career, and I'm proud to have stood alongside him in 2016. And to carry that fight forward. A Missouri judge says a state congressional map that was redrawn to favor Republicans may be used in the midterm elections. The judge ruling in Jefferson City that it was too late to hold a referendum on redistricting and said changing the maps at this late juncture is not just impractical, it is impossible. The group that filed the lawsuit is appealing to the state Supreme Court. L.A.'s Black Mayor Karen Bass and Councilwoman Nithya Raman are clashing ahead of the November election. At a debate in Sherman Oaks this week, Bass and Raman addressed homelessness, policing, and their support for Hollywood. Bass said Raman has a weak legislative record and missed meetings when it was time to vote on a tax credit supporting the entertainment industry. Raman went after Bass's signature program to address homelessness, calling it too expensive and unsustainable. Bass blamed Raman's vote against increasing the size of the LAPD for the recruitment issues it's currently facing. President Trump in South Carolina today stumping for Republican Senator Darlene Graham.
6: Most importantly, I want to thank the Republican voters of South Carolina for having confidence in me. I look forward to the next 2 weeks meeting with you, listening to your concerns, and telling you more about me and my conservative values.
5: Graham speaking to her supporters after advancing in the Senate primary runoff. Trump is headlining a rally at the Myrtle Beach Convention Center. Graham is facing Congressman Ralph Norman in South Carolina's Republican Senate primary runoff on Tuesday. The special Senate primary came after Senator Lindsey Graham's sudden death, the governor appointing his sister Darlene to serve out the remainder of his term, and she's running for his full term. Democrats are deciding between Boston, Denver, and Philadelphia for the 2028 DNC. Democratic National Committee Chair Ken Martin discussing the decision on his X platform, saying each city presented a strong bid. Atlanta and Chicago were trimmed off the final list of potential sites. Denver has been the site of a growing progressive movement within the party, and Boston has a strong Democratic donor base. Philadelphia is in a key swing state that President Trump won in his last presidential election. Stay informed, stay connected, and subscribe. Follow VIN News This Hour wherever you get your podcasts. I'm Terry McCready for the Black Information Network.
7: Here's what's trending this hour. The woman who allegedly plotted to bomb the New York Capitol building in Albany is also accused of having terrorist ties. Construction can continue on building the White House.

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2: I'm Amber Payton with BIN News Now. 2 months after the Boyle Heights warehouse fire in Los Angeles, Lineage Logistics says cleanup is in the final stretch after removing 85 million pounds of rotting food. But Black Mayor Karen Bass says city crews still found food and...
3: Lineage is a multi-billion dollar company.
2: But Black Mayor Karen Bass says city crews still found food waste inside Thursday. The family of Black DC go-go legend Chuck Brown is pulling its support from Saturday's annual Chuck Brown Day. The family says organizers excluded them from the planning process and the event no longer reflects the collaboration and respect Brown's legacy deserves. And 4 Alabama HBCUs are receiving $1 million each from the James and Judith K. Diamond Foundation. The funding will support permanent endowments at Miles, Oakwood, Stillman, and Tuskegee as part of a larger UNCF campaign. Get BIN News Now on demand 24/7 on the iHeartRadio app.
4: I'm Bree Wood on your home for 24/7 news, the Black Information Network. Here's what's happening in your region right now. The FBI says it has foiled an alleged ISIS-inspired plot targeting the New York State Capitol in Albany. Federal authorities have charged 35-year-old Jessica Bowie with attempting to provide material support to ISIS, alleging she planned to bomb the Capitol and kill lawmakers inside the building. FBI Special Agent Craig Trimaroli.
5: She said, quote, "I want to destroy as much of the building as possible and kill the senators while they are meeting. I want them to lose a lot of important documents as well."
4: Investigators say Bowie discussed her plans with FBI informants, conducted surveillance of the Capitol for weeks, and expressed support for past terrorist attacks, including September 11th. Authorities arrested her before any attack could be carried out. The FBI says the case represents a serious threat against public officials and democratic institutions. In national news, the U.S. Navy is reportedly considering renaming an aircraft carrier currently slated to honor World War II hero Doris Miller, a Black sailor who became the first African-American to receive the Navy Cross for his actions during the attack on Pearl Harbor. Sources tell CNN that Navy officials have discussed naming the ship after President Trump instead, though no final decision has been announced. The USS Doris Miller, still under construction, was approved during Trump's first term and would be the first aircraft carrier named after an enlisted sailor and the first named for a Black American. In Michigan, Lincoln Park residents are voicing frustration over a 28% increase in water and sewer rates set to take effect next month. Homeowner Shiloh Henry says the higher costs will be difficult to manage, noting her current bill already averages around $300 per billing cycle.
6: "To have this large of an increase, it's scary. I could have a slow month and it could be the difference of, you know, paying my water bill or keeping the roof over my head."
4: Henry, who was self-employed and purchased her home last year, said she's still working to balance her household budget. Other residents are raising similar concerns. City officials say the rate increase is necessary to fund critical infrastructure improvements and maintain the city's water and sewer systems for the future. New York City Mayor Zahram Mamdani is looking for a new personal chef at Gracie Mansion. The position calls for someone with strong culinary and knife skills who can prepare a variety of dishes, including South Asian, Middle Eastern, and traditional American favorites. The opening comes after the mayor's previous chef left for a restaurant job. The position offers a salary of about $64,500 a year and requires a flexible schedule, including nights, weekends, holidays, or on-call shifts. In addition to cooking for the mayor and first lady, applicants are expected to maintain a professional environment, including avoiding workplace gossip. The job posting has already drawn attention. And the nonprofit Leaders Helping and Advancing Communities has opened a newly expanded behavioral health and workforce development hub in Dearborn, Michigan. The $3 million project added 6,500 square feet to the facility after 9 months of construction. LAHC President and CEO Wasim Mahfouz said the expansion will allow the organization to serve up to 20,000 people and includes a partnership with Dearborn Public Schools to support students with special needs. I'm Bree Wood on your home for Black News First, the Black Information Network.
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2: I'm Amber Payton on your home for 24/7 News, the Black Information Network. Here's what's happening in your region right now. A former Mecklenburg County detention officer is suing Sheriff Gary McFadden, Charlotte's first Black sheriff, claiming she was fired after reporting sexual harassment and discrimination on the job. Carmen Tillman alleges a supervisor made repeated unwanted sexual comments and advances and that she faced retaliation after reporting the conduct.
9: He sued Gary McFadden because he is the sheriff of Mecklenburg County.
2: Tillman's attorney, Jake Motla, tells WCNC Charlotte the allegations are especially troubling because the conduct allegedly occurred in 2022 and 2023. After filing complaints, Tillman says she received disciplinary write-ups and was eventually terminated.
9: They gave her a lie detector test, you know, when they were doing this internal investigation. And as my client was extremely distraught on that day in question and was distraught while being administered this test. And then the results of that test were inconclusive.
2: The sheriff's office says the allegations were previously reviewed by internal affairs and handled appropriately, but declined further comment because the lawsuit is pending. Community leaders and clergy in Southeast D.C. gathered this week to reflect on the legacy of Dion Kay, the Black 18-year-old whose 2020 police-involved shooting death sparked protest and renewed calls for police accountability. During the event, the family's attorney announced that the Kay family and D.C. Attorney General Brian Schwab's office have finalized a settlement in the wrongful death case after months of negotiations. A civil jury awarded the family $655,000 last year, but the city appealed that judgment before eventually reaching a settlement. The final amount has not been disclosed, though the Washington Informer reports it is less than the jury award, but more than the attorney general could approve on his own. Kay was fatally shot by an MPD officer in Congress Heights in September 2020. HBCU Howard University is launching its first artificial intelligence certificate program for undergraduate students this school year. The new program is open to juniors and seniors from any major and is designed to give students a foundation in AI, ethics, and real-world applications. The 9-credit certificate includes courses on AI tools, responsible AI, and how the technology is being used across different fields. University leaders say the goal is to prepare students for a workforce increasingly shaped by artificial intelligence while helping them understand both the benefits and the risks of the technology. Fort Monroe in Hampton, Virginia will host African Landing Commemoration Week beginning Saturday, honoring the 1619 arrival of the first recorded Africans in English North America at Point Comfort. The week-long observance celebrates the resilience and legacy of African-descended people through workshops, cultural performances, art exhibits, and community events. Highlights include an African Landing Day ceremony, a Black Expo Unity Market, and a national ceremony of remembrance and renewal. The week will conclude August 29th with the unveiling of the first sculpture at the African Landing Memorial Plaza. For more on these stories, plus international, national, state, and local news impacting the Black community, listen to the Black Information Network on the iHeartRadio app or log on to BINnews.com. 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
10: This is Layla Ali, undefeated world champion, Hall of Fame boxer, wellness advocate, and CEO of Layla Ali Lifestyle. My father, Muhammad Ali, was more than a champion in the ring. He was a global voice for courage, conviction, faith, and justice. The Muhammad Ali Center celebrates his life, his principles, and his willingness to stand for something bigger than himself, reminding us of the power of purpose. To learn more about

0: with another Bet You Didn't Know music fact. How many times have you seen the Temptations movie and said this line?
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0: Maybe there was one somebody. You ever heard Patti LaBelle talk about the time she was engaged?

0: 57 season, finishing his college career with 1,745 points, still second on the school's all-time scoring list. He went on to spend all 12 seasons of his NBA career with the Boston Celtics, winning 10 championships and earning 5 All-Star selections. Known as Mr. Clutch, Jones scored more than 15,000 points during his NBA career. The sculpture will be unveiled before the NCCU men's basketball game against South Carolina State and will remain on permanent display inside the McDougald McLendon Arena. With the latest in HBCU news, I'm Morgan Wood on the Black Information Network.
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fourth album, he was accepting submissions of songs. Enter Brother Number Two. Brother Number Two submits a song for Brother Number One's album, but Brother Number One says, uh-uh, that's trash. So Brother

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3: I'm Amber Payton on your home for 24/7 News, the Black Information Network. Here's what's happening in your region right now. A former Mecklenburg County detention officer is suing Sheriff Gary McFadden, Charlotte's first Black sheriff, claiming she was fired after reporting sexual harassment and discrimination on the job. Carmen Tillman alleges a supervisor made repeated unwanted sexual comments and advances and that she faced retaliation after reporting the conduct.
4: He sued Gary McFadden because he is the sheriff of Mecklenburg County.
3: Tillman's attorney, Jake Motla, tells WCNC Charlotte the allegations are especially troubling because the conduct allegedly occurred in 2022 and 2023. After filing complaints, Tillman says she received disciplinary write-ups and was eventually terminated.
4: They gave her a lie detector test, you know, when they were doing this internal investigation. And as my client was extremely distraught on that day in question and was distraught while being administered this test. And then the results of that test were inconclusive.
3: The sheriff's office says the allegations were previously reviewed by internal affairs and handled appropriately, but declined further comment because the lawsuit is pending. Community leaders and clergy in Southeast D.C. gathered this week to reflect on the legacy of Dion Kay, the Black 18-year-old whose 2020 police-involved shooting death sparked protest and renewed calls for police accountability. During the event, the family's attorney announced that the Kay family and D.C. Attorney General Brian Schwab's office have finalized a settlement in the wrongful death case after months of negotiations. A civil jury awarded the family $655,000 last year, but the city appealed that judgment before eventually reaching a settlement. The final amount has not been disclosed, though the Washington Informer reports it is less than the jury award, but more than the attorney general could approve on his own. Kay was fatally shot by an MPD officer in Congress Heights in September 2020. HBCU Howard University is launching its first artificial intelligence certificate program for undergraduate students this school year. The new program is open to juniors and seniors from any major and is designed to give students a foundation in AI, ethics, and real-world applications. The 9-credit certificate includes courses on AI tools, responsible AI, and how the technology is being used across different fields. University leaders say the goal is to prepare students for a workforce increasingly shaped by artificial intelligence while helping them understand both the benefits and the risk of the technology. Fort Monroe in Hampton, Virginia will host African Landing Commemoration Week beginning Saturday, honoring the 1619 arrival of the first recorded Africans in English North America at Point Comfort. The week-long observance celebrates the resilience and legacy of African descended people through workshops, cultural performances, art exhibits, and community events. Highlights include an African Landing Day ceremony, a Black Expo Unity Market, and a national ceremony of remembrance and renewal. The week will conclude August 29th with the unveiling of the first sculpture at the African Landing Memorial Plaza. For more on these stories, plus international, national, state, and local news impacting the Black community, listen to the Black Information Network on the iHeartRadio app or log on to BINnews.com. 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I'm Amber Payton on your home for Black News First, the Black Information Network.
5: 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I'm Morgan Wood, and my history lives here.
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6: Most people know about Restaurant Week, but not everyone knows there's a Black Restaurant Week born in Houston, Texas in 2016 and is now spreading to cities across the country. It's more than just menus. It's a movement.
7: And so we really want to create something that was more all-inclusive to the creative things we were seeing happening in the food scene.
6: That's one of the three founders, Fallon Farrell.
7: As we've grown through the years, we've literally watched businesses start off as like a pop-up food tent and now having like two or three locations.
6: From soul food kitchens to hidden gem caterers, Black Restaurant Week shines a light where it's long been missing. It's helped generate tens of millions of dollars for Black-owned businesses, keeping legacies alive and creating new ones. And it's part of Black history still being written every time a diner takes that first bite. I'm Esther Dillard for the Black Information Network.
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3: Tupac Shakur murder trial is underway in Las Vegas. Prosecutors say Dwayne Keefe D. Davis helped arm the shooters while his defense calls the case fiction.
2: To the Black community.
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6: New Orleans is facing a $110 million budget gap. The city will hold town hall meetings where residents can speak up.
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10: BIN News this hour, I'm Terry McCready. Progressive Senator Bernie Sanders is throwing his support behind Florida's Black state representative, Angie Nixon, who pulled off an upset victory in the state's Senate Democratic primary.
11: They need housing, right? They need universal health care. They want universal child care to help lower their costs so that they can just be able to live without struggling or anything like that.
10: Nixon on CNN. Sanders wrote on social media, Angie Nixon is proof that organized people can take on organized money and win. Outspent more than 16-1, she won in a landslide. Working people all over the country are sick and tired of status quo politics and status quo policies. A gracious Nixon took to social media saying in part, Senator Bernie Sanders has been a champion for working people his entire career, and I'm proud to have stood alongside him in 2016. And to carry that fight forward. A Missouri judge says a state congressional map that was redrawn to favor Republicans may be used in the midterm elections. The judge ruling in Jefferson City that it was too late to hold a referendum on redistricting and said changing the maps at this late juncture is not just impractical, it is impossible. The group that filed the lawsuit is appealing to the state Supreme Court. LA's Black Mayor Karen Bass and Councilwoman Nithia Raman are clashing ahead of the November election. At a debate in Sherman Oaks this week, Bass and Raman addressed homelessness, policing, and their support for Hollywood. Bass said Raman has a weak legislative record and missed meetings when it was time to vote on a tax credit supporting the entertainment industry. Raman went after Bass's signature program to address homelessness, calling it too expensive and unsustainable. Bass blamed Raman's vote against increasing the size of the LAPD for the recruitment issues it's currently facing. President Trump in South Carolina today stumping for Republican Senator Darlene Graham.
12: Most importantly, I want to thank the Republican voters of South Carolina for having confidence in me. I look forward to the next 2 weeks, meeting with you, listening to your concerns, and telling you more about me and my conservative values.
10: Graham speaking to her supporters after advancing in the Senate primary runoff. Trump is headlining a rally at the Myrtle Beach Convention Center. Graham is facing Congressman Ralph Norman in South Carolina's Republican Senate primary runoff on Tuesday. The special Senate primary came after Senator Lindsey Graham's sudden death, the governor appointing his sister Darlene to serve out the remainder of his term, and she's running for his full term. Democrats are deciding between Boston, Denver, and Philadelphia for the 2028 DNC. Democratic National National Committee Chair Ken Martin discussing the decision on his X platform, saying each city presented a strong bid. Atlanta and Chicago were trimmed off the final list of potential sites. Denver has been the site of a growing progressive movement within the party, and Boston has a strong Democratic donor base. Philadelphia is in a key swing state that President Trump won in his last presidential election. Stay informed, stay connected, and subscribe. Follow VIN News This Hour wherever you get your podcasts. I'm Terry McCready for the Black Information Network.
3: Here's what's trending this hour. Iran is promising a devastating response to new U.S. economic sanctions. The Pentagon says more than 750 U.S. service members have been wounded since the war in Iran began in February. The department updated its database with another 50 injured this week. And the USS Abraham Lincoln is being relieved in the Middle East. Multiple reports say the replacement aircraft carrier, the USS George Washington, has arrived on site, giving the San Diego-based crew of the Lincoln a chance to come home. I'm Amber Payton, and that's what's trending.
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5: Former NFL star Antonio Brown will be in Tampa, Florida for his Miami court hearing Tuesday, facing an attempted second-degree murder charge. A judge has approved Brown's request to leave Miami through next Wednesday to participate in a family photo shoot. Brown, who has 8 children ranging from 2 months old to 12 years old, claims self-defense under Florida's Stand Your Ground law after allegedly shooting at someone during a Miami boxing event in May of 2025. Meanwhile, WNBA star Nneka Ogwumike says she'll retire at the end of this season. The 11-time All-Star told Boardroom she feels at peace and fulfilled by her basketball career. The 35-year-old was the number one overall pick by the Los Angeles Sparks in 2012 and is the franchise's all-time leader in scoring, field goals, steals, and double-doubles. She also spent the last decade as president of the WNBA Players Association. And in the NBA, James Harden is staying in Cleveland. The 11-time All-Star has agreed to a reported 3-year, $97 million deal with the Cleveland Cavaliers. With the latest in sports, I'm Morgan Wood on the Black Information Network, your home for Black news first.
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13: On your home for 24/7 news, the Black Information Network. Across the country, healthcare costs are hitting Black families harder than most, and Georgia is no exception, where over a third of residents say they've skipped care they needed. That's according to the Robert Wood Johnson Foundation. Camille Busset, who is Executive VP of Programs, told me why on the BIN.
14: A lot of Blacks still do not have jobs that have employer-sponsored healthcare programs. Same thing for Hispanics. And that means that most of the healthcare costs are being borne out of pocket.
13: That's why the foundation is launching One Nation Overcharged, a national campaign calling for a healthcare system that puts people over profits. Organizers say they need more voices to join the movement and push lawmakers toward change. License plate cameras are spreading across the country, and so are the questions about who's watching the watchers. In Jefferson Parish, Louisiana, one of those questions just cost a deputy his job. Investigators say Nathan Rome misused flock cameras. He ran his ex-fiancee's plate more than 3,200 times over several years. Sheriff Joe Lapinto fired him. Now Lapinto wants tighter controls on the system itself.
15: We are speaking with flock directly of what can we put into their program to make it better for us to be able to audit, for us to be able to see this in the future.
13: Right now, the system shows who ran the plate. It doesn't show why. Fox 8 in New Orleans asked residents what they think of the cameras. They're split.
16: I suppose it has its benefits for tracking criminals and stolen cars and that type of thing. I guess it's good. Anything that has a good can be misused, and that's the problem.
17: I mean, I know that they're trying to protect us and all, but if they're also looking into private citizens' information, then obviously that's not what we want.
13: Lapinto says Jefferson Parish is working with Flock now on better audit tools. He wants them in place before the next deputy crosses the line. Well, it looks like New Orleans may lean on Mardi Gras to help close a budget gap. City Council is weighing a new fee on Carnival crews, $850 for every float or truck that rolls in a parade. The city says it's $4 million short. That's the difference between what Carnival brings in and what it costs to run it. Council calls it the Carnival Gap Adjustment for Parades fee. The money would cover public safety, traffic control, route management, barricades, and emergency crews. And finally, Georgia is becoming an AI powerhouse. A new national study ranks Metro Atlanta 10th on the continent for specialized tech talent. The firm behind it is CBRE. The numbers are striking. Georgia's AI workforce grew nearly 55% in just 1 year. It now tops 19,000 workers. That outpaces growth across the entire continent. Analysts say AI roles now make up nearly a third of all open tech listings nationwide. I'm Esther Dillard on your home for Black News First, the Black Information Network.
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2: A key recording has now been played for jurors in the Tupac Shakur murder trial in Las Vegas. Dwayne Keefe D. Davis is accused of orchestrating Shakur's 1996 murder. On the stand, former LAPD detective Darren Dupree testified that Davis admitted his role in the killing during a 2008 interview about the murder of the notorious B.I.G. Dupree says Davis laid out how he orchestrated Shakur's killing. The tape interview was played in court Friday as prosecutors worked to link Davis to the shooting. Elsewhere in entertainment, Mariah Carey is celebrating 25 years of glitter with a special vinyl release. The singer's eighth studio album will make its vinyl debut 25 years after its original release. The standard edition will be pressed on midnight purple vinyl, while the deluxe version comes on glittering pink vinyl. The deluxe edition will also include Out Here on My Own, Lover Boy, and Never Too Far, Hero. Fans can pre-order now, with the vinyl expected to ship out around October 30th. With the latest in entertainment, I'm Morgan Wood on the Black Information Network.
3: On August 7th, 1948, Alice Coachman made history as the first Black woman to win an Olympic gold medal. Her victory in the high jump at the London Olympic Summer Games cemented her legacy as a trailblazer in sports and beyond. Coachman was born in Albany, Georgia in 1923 and grew up in the segregated South, where opportunities for Black athletes, particularly women, were scarce. Despite these challenges, her determination was undeniable. She trained barefoot on dirt roads with homemade equipment, proving that passion can overcome the biggest obstacles. At the 1948 Olympics, Coachman's high jump cleared the bar at 5'6" 1/8", and she became the first Black woman to win a gold medal. Beyond the track, Coachman became a role model and advocate for young athletes, encouraging them to pursue their dreams regardless of any barriers along the way. As we celebrate all of our country's gold medal winners, let's also take a moment to remember Alice Coachman, the first Black woman to win an Olympic gold medal. This is Bree Wood for the Black Information Network.
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5: Or on your home for 24/7 news, the Black Information Network. Dozens of protesters, many of whom are Black, showed up in support of Father Michael Flager outside of the Archdiocese headquarters in Chicago. They showed up for Flager, who is facing sexual abuse allegations. Protesters say Flager should be restored back in the pulpit immediately.
6: And he has a lot of haters out there, basically because of his stance, of his support for the Black community. He's a strong advocate for the uplift of the Black community.
7: They're trying to hurt Father Mike. The longer the wait, the greater the hurt.
5: Meanwhile, the Chicago Archdiocese says they're committed to conducting a thorough and impartial investigation. They will not be pressured into giving special treatment to anyone. A letter was sent to church leaders accusing Flager of sexually abusing a minor female more than 30 years ago. The Lil Durk trial has begun, with jury selection almost 2 years after the Chicago rapper's arrest for murder for hire.
8: This is in connection with an attempted hit on Quando Rondo that resulted in the death of the rapper's cousin. The judge is allowing background checks on potential jurors, with the defense team successfully arguing for this measure. Lil Durk faces multiple charges, including conspiracy to commit murder for hire and use of firearms in furtherance of a crime of violence resulting in death. The trial is expected to be lengthy and complex, with evidence such as texts, music videos, and interviews being allowed for presentation. I'm Mike Island on the Black Information Network.
5: We've learned about a plan to redevelop the shuttered Fort City Mall on Chicago's southwest side. Also, that plan is making its way to the City Council Zoning Committee.
9: The proposal to convert the property into a huge industrial complex was approved by the City Council Planning Commission. This resident opposes the plan.
10: Working class communities deserve more than just more jobs.
9: Opponents of the proposal would prefer an entertainment district. A judge did shut down the Fort City Mall earlier this summer due to poor conditions and safety issues. I'm Perry Williams.
5: Black Detroit rapper Sada Baby, whose real name is Kasada Sorrell, received 6 months probation for a felony drug charge following a 2025 traffic stop. Sorrell pleaded no contest to the charge as part of a plea agreement, with an additional habitual offender charge dropped. The arrest stemmed from a 2025 traffic stop where cops found pills in his car. Now our Washington Roundup. An aircraft carrier named after a black military hero may be renamed after President Trump. The USS Doris Miller is named after a World War II sailor who dragged wounded soldiers to safety during the attack on Pearl Harbor and shot down a Japanese fighter plane with an anti-aircraft gun. He became the first black service member to receive the Navy's second highest honor, the Navy Cross. The White House is announcing new sanctions against Cuba as part of the Trump administration's pressure campaign against Havana. The latest sanctions are aimed at leaders of the Cuban Institute of Friendship with the Peoples, with Secretary of State Marco Rubio saying exploits educational exchange in order to radicalize subversives. He said in a statement the Trump administration will not stand by while a hostile foreign power seeks to exploit our freedoms. And that's your Washington Roundup. I'm Mike Moore on your home for 24/7 News, the Black Information Network.
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11: In 2019, marine scientists discovered the remains of the Clotilda at the bottom of Alabama's Mobile River. The Clotilda is believed to be the last known intact U.S. slave ship. In 1860, the Clotilda smuggled 110 Africans to Alabama, decades after the importation of slaves was outlawed in the United States. To hide the crime, the ship's captain, William Foster, burned and sunk the ship. Surviving ancestors of that final harrowing journey went on to establish Africatown, which still exists today. In her best-selling book, Barracoon, released in 2018, Zora Neale Hurston tells a story of Cudjoe Lewis, the last enslaved African on the Clotilda. The book details Lewis's experiences aboard the slave ship and his role in founding Africatown. Lewis died in 1935 at the age of 94. Africatown and the Clotilda are an intricate part of the national conversation about reparations, highlighting the lasting legacy of this dark chapter in American history. I'm Andrea Coleman on the Black Information Network.
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12: The IRS says Americans got a much bigger tax payday this year. According to a new Government Accountability Office report, the IRS issued about $296 billion in tax refunds during the 2026 filing season. That is a whopping 17% year-over-year increase, totaling roughly $43 billion more than the 2025 filing season. And according to MoneyWise.com, it was not just because more people were filing. The average refund increased by $333. The IRS also sent out over 8 million additional refunds compared to last year. The White House is affectionately calling the increase the Trump bump, saying the larger refunds are a result of recent tax changes included in President Trump's One Big Beautiful Bill. The Government Accountability Office says new tax deductions like the no tax on tips and no tax on overtime help taxpayers get more money back. Money news at 24 and 54 minutes past each hour. I'm Nicole Deal on your home for Black News First, the Black Information Network.
13: I'm Amber Payton with BIN News Now. Springfield, Ohio Police Chief Allison Elliott says local officers are not involved in immigration enforcement and cannot act as federal immigration agents. The clarification comes as ICE activity increases after thousands of Haitian immigrants in Springfield lost temporary protected status. For the second year in a row, Baltimore ranks second in the nation for its violence prevention strategy. The Community Justice Action Fund evaluated 100 cities on intervention, prevention, and addressing the root causes of violence. Black Mayor Brandon Scott credits the city's progress to investing in prevention alongside constitutional law enforcement. Washington, D.C. ranks first. And Mississippi lawmakers are considering tying some college funding to graduation rates. But the Mississippi Legislative Black Caucus wants more data, warning the plan could hurt access to higher education. State Representative Zakiya Summers is calling for HBCU leaders to get involved. Get BIN News Now on demand 24/7 on the iHeartRadio app.
14: I'm Mike Stevens on your home for Black News First, the Black Information Network. Here's your top stories this hour. The BIN continues to follow the events related to the fate of Black Texas teenager Carmelo Anthony. We now know the new judge in the case has until sometime Monday to make a decision about whether to grant a new trial or not.
15: What do we want?
16: Justice!
15: When do we want it?
16: Now!
14: Those are a group of black supporters outside the courtroom where the judge is deciding whether a new trial will be allowed. Anthony stabbed a white teenager to death in Texas at a high school track meet. After he was convicted and sentenced to 35 years in prison, the appeals process started and continues. His lawyers are still pushing for a new trial with the new judge. The latest part of that appeal involves lawyers from both sides taking the stand to discuss an agreement they had with each other to keep certain information about each of the young men involved out of the trial to prevent it from becoming more racial than it already was. But that also meant the jury did not hear evidence that may have perhaps changed the outcome. Again, a decision about a new trial is expected sometime on Monday. A lack of air conditioning in apartments and homes for black families is a big problem around the country, especially during heat waves like the ones currently hitting many places. Well, in largely black Houston, a new city ordinance will require landlords to provide working air conditioning in all rental properties. The city council approved the measure this week by a vote of 12-2. The ordinance will close a loophole that allow property owners to get by with simply providing window screens. But landlords won't be required to install central air in older buildings. A window unit or portable air conditioner in each apartment will satisfy the new rules. Well, this is part of a bittersweet moment for a little black girl in South Florida. The child is a fighter, but she has a long road ahead in her recovery. The little girl was able to leave the hospital burn unit after spending the last several months there. Almost 60% of the body of the 11-year-old was burned in a car fire. Her brother was driving when the crash happened. It caused his sister to be so severely injured.
15: It's very emotional. It's a very emotional day for each and every one of us.
14: Black medical professionals, hospital staff, and firefighters of all backgrounds were there to support Abigail as she was wheeled out of the hospital.
16: It definitely is a testament to the amazing team that we have here at the Miami Burn Center. It's been hard on all of us, I would say, emotionally and physically.
14: This is the firefighter who pulled her out of the burning car.
17: The strength it takes to be in that situation and handle it the way she has is incredible. Every time I see her, every time I get to talk to her, she's laughing, she's smiling. It's a type of like beauty and strength that is just a blessing from God.
14: And while she's home now, doctors say she will still be coming back for treatments with hope better days are ahead. I'm Mike Stevens on your home for Black News First, the Black Information Network.
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19: On December 9th, 1946, in Philadelphia, Howard Stanley Frankie Beverly was born. In 1970, he would form the group Raw Soul, which later was renamed Maze. Under the mentorship of Marvin Gaye, Frankie Beverly and Maze would go on to give us 9 gold albums. The Frankie Beverly and Maze live experience was more like a party than a concert. Dressed in his signature all white, crowds would stand at their feet and sing to the top of their lungs.
20: Ooh, and pain. I like sunshine and rain.
19: Sadly, on September 10th, 2024, Frankie Beverly left us with hits for lifetimes to come.

0: I'm Kevin Brown on your home for 24/7 news, the Black Information Network. And here's what's happening right now. Police are investigating a double homicide on Chicago's West Side. Correspondent Perry Williams has more.
1: The family of Joanne Perry says she was an innocent bystander as she was on her way to the store in the 300 block of South Pulaski.
2: 10 seconds is all it takes to think about the outcomes of the course of which caused other people pain and heartbreak. It's just not right.
1: Authorities say the second victim was the target, and he died from multiple gunshot wounds. The shooter and another suspect left the scene in a black vehicle. I'm Perry Williams.
0: One person is injured following a shooting at a park in West Seattle, Washington State. The Seattle Police Department says a 40-year-old man was shot around 1:50 yesterday afternoon in Rocks Hill Park. Firefighters found him suffering from multiple gunshot wounds and took him to the hospital, where he was last listed in serious condition. Police say they're still searching for the suspect. A black man, Anthony Alonzo, who had been arrested on murder charges in the San Francisco Bay Area, had always maintained his innocence. The Alameda County District Attorney's Office recently dismissed the murder case against him due to a lack of proof and problems with the evidence. Ballistic tests on the suspected murder weapon ultimately vindicated Alonzo, confirming his innocence. Despite spending almost 2 years in jail, he was released after the case was dismissed. The victim, DeAndre Irvin, was shot and killed in Oakland in 2022, and Alonzo was arrested 2 weeks later, but was not charged until 2 years later. Crews are still working to restore power to thousands of customers in Northwest Indiana after last week's storm. Gary, Indiana, with the largest black population in the state, has the most residents impacted by the storms in the area. The Northern Indiana Public Service Company says it's working around the clock to resolve the issue, including bringing in assistance from out of state. The company expects power to be restored to remaining customers in Gary by midnight on August 25th. And now to the San Francisco Bay Area, a teenager is in hot water for allegedly bringing a gun to school in San Francisco. Police officers were called to a school on Scott Street late Wednesday morning after the student was allegedly found with the firearm. No injuries were reported, and there was no threat to the school. The suspect was taken into custody, and charges against them are pending. Seattle Public Schools and the Seattle Education Association are in a race against time to reach a new contract agreement before the start of the upcoming school year. The current contract is set to expire on August 31st, and the teachers' union has threatened to strike if the deal isn't reached. The union's bargaining proposals focus on student outcomes, including reasonable class sizes, support for students' social, emotional, and behavioral needs, and improvements to the special education program. While the school district is facing an $87 million budget deficit, the union is asking for salary increases at a more modest rate. Parents are hopeful that the 2026-2027 school year won't be delayed, with some expressing support for educators in the labor negotiations. I'm Kevin Brown on your home for Black News First, the Black Information Network.
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5: Libertad! 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
6: Berta Cáceres was one of the most influential advocates for indigenous and women's rights in Honduras.
7: La discriminación y el racismo que se ha cometido contra el pueblo lenca, contra el copín.
6: And in 2013, when she began leading a protest campaign against a proposed hydroelectric dam, she became one of the most celebrated environmental activists anywhere. Honduras was known as the most dangerous place in the world for environmental activists. More than 100 had been reported killed in just the previous 5 years. She told friends about threatening phone calls she'd get. She said strange cars followed her on the road.
8: She knew that she was very much still being targeted and still at risk of being killed.
6: Berta was the most powerful activist in her country, but none of the accolades could protect her in the end.
9: A prominent prominent environmental rights activist was shot dead in Honduras on Thursday, prompting protests in the capital.
6: My name is Monty Real, an investigative reporter for Bloomberg Green. On the upcoming podcast, Blood River, we tell the story of a murder. A murder in a place where murderers thrive, where about 97% of all homicides are left unsolved and unpunished.
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4: Seattle Public Schools and the Seattle Education Association are in a race against time to reach a new contract agreement before the start of the upcoming school year.
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5: Ku Klux Klan recruitment flyers have been discovered in Dearborn Heights, Michigan, following this week's anti-Muslim demonstration.
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7: BIN News This Hour, I'm Terry McCready. Progressive Senator Bernie Sanders is throwing his support behind Florida's Black state representative, Angie Nixon, who pulled off an upset victory in the state's Senate Democratic primary.
8: They need housing, right? They need universal health care. They want universal child care to help lower their costs so that they can just be able to live without struggling or anything like that.
7: Nixon on CNN. Sanders wrote on social media, Angie Nixon is proof that organized people can take on organized money and win. Outspent more than 16-1, she won in a landslide. Working people all over the country are sick and tired of status quo politics and status quo policies. A gracious Nixon took to social media saying in part, Senator Bernie Sanders has been a champion for working people his entire career, and I'm proud to have stood alongside him in 2016. And to carry that fight forward. A Missouri judge says a state congressional map that was redrawn to favor Republicans may be used in the midterm elections. The judge ruling in Jefferson City that it was too late to hold a referendum on redistricting and said changing the maps at this late juncture is not just impractical, it is impossible. The group that filed the lawsuit is appealing to the state Supreme Court. L.A.'s Black Mayor Karen Bass and Councilwoman Nithia Raman are clashing ahead of the November election. At a debate in Sherman Oaks this week, Bass and Raman addressed homelessness, policing, and their support for Hollywood. Bass said Raman has a weak legislative record and missed meetings when it was time to vote on a tax credit supporting the entertainment industry. Raman went after Bass's signature program to address homelessness, calling it too expensive and unsustainable. Bass blamed Raman's vote against increasing the size of the LAPD for the recruitment issues it's currently facing. President Trump in South Carolina today stumping for Republican Senator Darlene Graham.
9: Most importantly, I want to thank the Republican voters of South Carolina for having confidence in me. I look forward to the next 2 weeks, meeting with you, listening to your concerns, and telling you more about me and my conservative values.
7: Graham speaking to her supporters after advancing in the Senate primary runoff. Trump is headlining a rally at the Myrtle Beach Convention Center. Graham is facing Congressman Ralph Norman in South Carolina's Republican Senate primary runoff on Tuesday. The special Senate primary came after Senator Lindsey Graham's sudden death, the governor appointing his sister Darlene to serve out the remainder of his term, and she's running for his full term. Democrats are deciding between Boston, Denver, and Philadelphia for the 2028 DNC. Democratic National Committee Chair Ken Martin discussing the decision on his X platform, saying each city presented a strong bid. Atlanta and Chicago were trimmed off the final list of potential sites. Denver has been the site of a growing progressive movement within the party, and Boston has a strong Democratic donor base. Philadelphia is in a key swing state that President Trump won in his last presidential election. Stay informed, stay connected, and subscribe. Follow BIN News This Hour wherever you get your podcasts. I'm Terry McCready for the Black Information Network.
10: Here's what's trending this hour. Iran is promising a devastating response to new U.S. economic sanctions. The Pentagon says more than 750 U.S. service members have been wounded since the war in Iran began in February. The department updated its database with another 50 injured this week. And the USS Abraham Lincoln is being relieved in the Middle East. Multiple reports say the replacement aircraft carrier, the USS George Washington, has arrived on site, giving the San Diego-based crew of the Lincoln a chance to come home. I'm Amber Payton, and that's what's trending.
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12: Former NFL star Antonio Brown will be in Tampa, Florida for his Miami court hearing Tuesday, facing an attempted second-degree murder charge. A judge has approved Brown's request to leave Miami through next Wednesday to participate in a family photo shoot. Brown, who has 8 children ranging from 2 months old to 12 years old, claims self-defense under Florida's Stand Your Ground law after allegedly shooting at someone during a Miami boxing event in May of 2025. Meanwhile, WNBA star Nneka Ogwumike says she'll retire at the end of this season. The 11-time All-Star told Boardroom she feels at peace and fulfilled by her basketball career. The 35-year-old was the number one overall pick by the Los Angeles Sparks in 2012 and is the franchise's all-time leader in scoring, field goals, steals, and double-doubles. She also spent the last decade as president of the WNBA Players Association. And in the NBA, James Harden is staying in Cleveland. The 11-time All-Star has agreed to a reported 3-year, $97 million deal with the Cleveland Cavaliers. With the latest in sports, I'm Morgan Wood on the Black Information Network, your home for Black news first.
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7: Network. Across the country, healthcare costs are hitting Black families harder than most, and Georgia is no exception, where over a third of residents say they've skipped care they needed. That's according to the Robert Wood Johnson Foundation. Camille Busset, who is Executive VP of Programs, told me why on the BIN.
13: A lot of Blacks still do not have jobs that have employer-sponsored healthcare programs. Same thing for Hispanics. And that means that most of the healthcare costs are being borne out of pocket.
7: That's why the foundation is launching One Nation Overcharged, a national campaign calling for a healthcare system that puts people over profits. Organizers say they need more voices to join the movement and push lawmakers toward change. License plate cameras are spreading across the country, and so are the questions about who's watching the watchers. In Jefferson Parish, Louisiana, one of those questions just cost a deputy his job. Investigators say Nathan Rome misused flock cameras. He ran his ex-fiancee's plate more than 3,200 times over several years. Sheriff Joe Lapinto fired him. Now Lapinto wants tighter controls on the system itself.
14: We are speaking with flock directly of what can we put into their program to make it better for us to be able to audit, for us to be able to see this in the future.
7: Right now, the system shows who ran the plate. It doesn't show why. Fox 8 in New Orleans asked residents what they think of the cameras. They're split.
15: I suppose it has its benefits for tracking criminals and stolen cars and that type of thing. I guess it's good. Anything that has a good can be misused, and that's the problem.
16: I mean, I know that they're trying to protect us and all, but if they're also looking into private citizens' information, then obviously that's not what we want.
7: Lapinto says Jefferson Parish is working with Flock now on better audit tools. He wants them in place before the next deputy crosses the line. Well, it looks like New Orleans may lean on Mardi Gras to help close a budget gap. City Council is weighing a new fee on Carnival crews, $850 for every float or truck that rolls in a parade. The city says it's $4 million short. That's the difference between what Carnival brings in and what it costs to run it. Council calls it the Carnival Gap Adjustment for Parade's fee. The money would cover public safety, traffic control, route management, barricades, and emergency crews. And finally, Georgia is becoming an AI powerhouse. A new national study ranks Metro Atlanta 10th on the continent for specialized tech talent. The firm behind it is CBRE. The numbers are striking. Georgia's AI workforce grew nearly 55% in just 1 year. It now tops 19,000 workers. That outpaces growth across the entire continent.
10: Analysts say AI roles now make up nearly a third of all open tech listings nationwide. I'm Esther Dillard on your home for Black News First, the Black Information Network.
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2: Well, Wu-Tang Clan fans have a new documentary to look forward to. Netflix has acquired The Disciple, a Wu-Tang Fable, a feature-length film that explores the legendary group's impact through the eyes of devoted fans and the culture they helped create. The documentary is set to premiere on the streaming platform in October and features appearances from several Wu-Tang members, offering insights into the group's legacy, influence, and enduring connection with generations of listeners. And Jamie Foxx is returning to stand-up with a brand new Hulu comedy special. The Oscar-winning actor and comedian announced Jamie Foxx, Take Care of Yourself, which premieres October 7th on Hulu and Disney Plus internationally. The special is being described as Foxx's most personal and honest chapter yet, following his acclaimed 2024 Netflix special that addressed his recovery from a serious 2023 medical emergency. Foxx says he's bringing a fresh perspective to the stage, blending comedy, life lessons, and self-care. The special marks his first stand-up project for Hulu. With the latest in entertainment at 17 and 47 minutes past each hour, I'm Bree Wood on the Black Information Network, your home for Black news first.
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7: On your home for 24/7 news, the Black Information Network. Dozens of protesters, many of whom are Black, showed up in support of Father Michael Flager outside of the Archdiocese headquarters in Chicago. They showed up for Flager, who is facing sexual abuse allegations. Protesters say Flager should be restored back in the pulpit immediately.
8: And he has a lot of haters out there, basically because of his stance, of his support for the Black community. He's a strong advocate for the uplift of the Black community.
9: They're trying to hurt Father Mike. The longer the wait, the greater the hurt.
7: Meanwhile, the Chicago Archdiocese says they're committed to conducting a thorough and impartial investigation. They will not be pressured into giving special treatment to anyone. A letter was sent to church leaders accusing Flager of sexually abusing a minor female more than 30 years ago. The Lil Durk trial has begun with jury selection almost 2 years after the Chicago rapper's arrest for murder for hire.
10: This is in connection with an attempted hit on Quando Rondo that resulted in the death of the rapper's cousin. The judge is allowing background checks on potential jurors, with the defense team successfully arguing for this measure. Lil Durk faces multiple charges, including conspiracy to commit murder for hire and use of firearms in furtherance of a crime of violence resulting in death. The trial is expected to be lengthy and complex, with evidence such as texts, music videos, and interviews being allowed for presentation. I'm Mike Island on the Black Information Network.
7: We've learned about a plan to redevelop the shuttered Fort City Mall on Chicago's southwest side. Also, that plan is making its way to the City Council Zoning Committee.
11: The proposal to convert the property into a huge industrial complex was approved by the City Council Planning Commission. This resident opposes the plan.
12: Working class communities deserve more than just more jobs.
11: Opponents of the proposal would prefer an entertainment district. A judge did shut down the Fort City Mall earlier this summer due to poor conditions and safety issues. I'm Perry Williams.
7: Black Detroit rapper Sada Baby, whose real name is Kasada Sorrell, received 6 months probation for a felony drug charge following a 2025 traffic stop. Sorrell pleaded no contest to the charge as part of a plea agreement, with an additional habitual offender charge dropped. The arrest stemmed from a 2025 traffic stop where cops found pills in his car. Now our Washington Roundup. An aircraft carrier named after a black military hero may be renamed after President Trump. The USS Doris Miller is named after a World War II sailor who dragged wounded soldiers to safety during the attack on Pearl Harbor and shot down a Japanese fighter plane with an anti-aircraft gun. He became the first black service member to receive the Navy's second highest honor, the Navy Cross. The White House is announcing new sanctions against Cuba as part of the Trump administration's pressure campaign against Havana. The latest sanctions are aimed at leaders of the Cuban Institute of Friendship with the Peoples, with Secretary of State Marco Rubio saying exploits educational exchange in order to radicalize subversives. He said in a statement the Trump administration will not stand by while a hostile foreign power seeks to exploit our freedoms. And that's your Washington Roundup. I'm Mike Moore on your home for 24/7 News, the Black Information Network.
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13: This is Esther Dillard with another spotlight on Black excellence. Tyler Perry is one of the most successful figures in the entertainment industry. Born in New Orleans, Louisiana in 1969, Emmett Perry Jr. endured a difficult childhood marked by poverty and abuse. After changing his name and moving to Atlanta in 1992, Tyler Perry began writing and producing stage plays that became highly successful.
14: All you gotta do is take an R&B song, put Jesus in it, and it's a gospel song.
13: What? It was also during that time that he created his signature character, the iconic Mabel Medea Simmons.
15: Yea, though she walked in the valley with the shadow of Little Red Riding Hood and the Three Bears.
13: With an estimated net worth of over $1 billion, Tyler Perry is also a generous philanthropist, having donated millions to such causes as education, civil rights, and disaster relief, and another shining example of Black excellence. I'm Esther Dillard on the Black Information Network.
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16: The IRS says Americans got a much bigger tax payday this year. According to a new Government Accountability Office report, the IRS issued about $296 billion in tax refunds during the 2026 filing season. That is a whopping 17% year-over-year increase, totaling roughly $43 billion more than the 2025 filing season. And according to MoneyWise.com, it was not just because more people were filing. The average refund increased by $333. The IRS also sent out over 8 million additional refunds compared to last year. The White House is affectionately calling the increase the Trump bump, saying the larger refunds are a result of recent tax changes included in President Trump's One Big Beautiful Bill. The Government Accountability Office says new tax deductions like the no tax on tips and no tax on overtime help taxpayers get more money back. Money news at 24 and 54 minutes past each hour. I'm Nicole Deal on your home for Black News First, the Black Information Network.
2: I'm Amber Payton with BIN News Now. Springfield, Ohio Police Chief Allison Elliott says local officers are not involved in immigration enforcement and cannot act as federal immigration agents. The clarification comes as ICE activity increases after thousands of Haitian immigrants in Springfield lost temporary protected status. For the second year in a row, Baltimore ranks second in the nation for its violence prevention strategy. The Community Justice Action Fund evaluated 100 cities on intervention, prevention, and addressing the root causes of violence. Black Mayor Brandon Scott credits the city's progress to investing in prevention alongside constitutional law enforcement. Washington, D.C. ranks first. And Mississippi lawmakers are considering tying some college funding to graduation rates. But the Mississippi Legislative Black Caucus wants more data, warning the plan could hurt access to higher education. State Representative Zakiya Summers is calling for HBCU leaders to get involved. Get BIN News Now on demand 24/7 on the iHeartRadio app.
17: I'm Mike Stevens on your home for Black News First, the Black Information Network. Here's your top stories this hour. The BIN continues to follow the events related to the fate of Black Texas teenager Carmelo Anthony.
18: I made it my life's mission to ensure our children are loved, nurtured, and supported every step of the way.
17: That was his mother speaking to reporters after he stabbed a white teenager to death in Texas at a high school track meet. After he was convicted and sentenced to 35 years in prison, the appeal process continues now. His lawyers are still pushing for a new trial. The latest part of that appeal involves lawyers from both sides taking the stand to discuss a so-called gentleman's agreement to keep certain concerning behavior and texts by both teenagers out of the trial to prevent it from becoming more racial than it already was. But that also meant the jury did not hear evidence that may have changed the outcome. It's not known when there will be a decision about a new trial. A lack of air conditioning in apartments and homes for black families is a big problem around the country, especially during heat waves like the ones currently hitting many places. Well, in largely black Houston, a new city ordinance will require landlords to provide working air conditioning in all rental properties. The city council approved the measure this week by a vote of 12-2. The ordinance will close a loophole that allow property owners to get by with simply providing window screens. But landlords won't be required to install central air in older buildings. A window unit or portable air conditioner in each apartment will satisfy the new rules. Well, this is part of a bittersweet moment for a little black girl in South Florida. The child is a fighter, but she has a long road ahead in her recovery. The little girl was able to leave the hospital burn unit after spending the last several months there. Almost 60% of the body of the 11-year-old was burned in a car fire. Her brother was driving when the crash happened. It caused his sister to be so severely injured.
19: It's very emotional. It's a very emotional day for each and every one of us.
17: Black medical professionals, hospital staff, and firefighters of all backgrounds were there to support Abigail as she was wheeled out of the hospital.
20: It definitely is a testament to the amazing team that we have here at the Miami Burn Center. It's been hard on all of us, I would say, emotionally and physically.
17: This is the firefighter who pulled her out of the burning car.
21: The strength it takes to be in that situation and handle it the way she has is incredible. Every time I see her, every time I get to talk to her, she's laughing, she's smiling. It's a type of like beauty and strength that is just a blessing from God. It's so great to see her get to this point.
17: And while she's home now, doctors say she will still be coming back for treatments with hope better days are ahead. For more stories of interest to the black community, log on to BINnews.com. I'm Mike Stevens on your home for Black News First, the Black Information Network.
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22: I'm Bill Black with another Bet You Didn't Know music fact. Okay, this is Patrice Rushen's. And this was her big, big record, Forget Me Nots. But did you know there was a very, very, very big record written for Patrice Rushen that she declined? Let me explain. Okay, surely you know this song, right?

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1: I'm Kevin Brown on your home for 24/7 news, the Black Information Network. And here's what's happening right now. Police are investigating a double homicide on Chicago's West Side. Correspondent Perry Williams has more.
2: The family of Joanne Perry says she was an innocent bystander as she was on her way to the store in the 300 block of South Pulaski.
3: 10 seconds is all it takes to think about the outcomes of the course of which caused other people pain and heartbreak. It's just not right.
2: Authorities say the second victim was the target, and he died from multiple gunshot wounds. The shooter and another suspect left the scene in a black vehicle. I'm Perry Williams.
1: One person is injured following a shooting at a park in West Seattle, Washington State. The Seattle Police Department says a 40-year-old man was shot around 1:50 yesterday afternoon in Rox Hill Park. Firefighters found him suffering from multiple gunshot wounds and took him to the hospital, where he was last listed in serious condition. Police say they're still searching for the suspect. A black man, Anthony Alonzo, who had been arrested on murder charges in the San Francisco Bay Area, had always maintained his innocence. The Alameda County District Attorney's Office recently dismissed the murder case against him due to a lack of proof and problems with the evidence. Ballistic tests on the suspected murder weapon ultimately vindicated Alonzo, confirming his innocence. Despite spending almost 2 years in jail, he was released after the case was dismissed. The victim, DeAndre Irvin, was shot and killed in Oakland in 2022, and Alonzo was arrested 2 weeks later, but was not charged until 2 years later. Crews are still working to restore power to thousands of customers in northwest Indiana after last week's storm. Gary, Indiana, with the largest black population in the state, has the most residents impacted by the storms in the area. The Northern Indiana Public Service Company says it's working around the clock to resolve the issue, including bringing in assistance from out of state. The company expects power to be restored to remaining customers in Gary by midnight on August 25th. And now to the San Francisco Bay Area. A teenager is in hot water for allegedly bringing a gun to school in San Francisco. Police officers were called to a school on Scott Street late Wednesday morning after the student was allegedly found with the firearm. No injuries were reported, and there was no threat to the school. The suspect was taken into custody, and charges against them are pending. Seattle Public Schools and the Seattle Education Association are in a race against time to reach a new contract agreement before the start of the upcoming school year. The current contract is set to expire on August 31st, and the teachers' union has threatened to strike if the deal isn't reached. The union's bargaining proposals focus on student outcomes, including reasonable class sizes, support for students' social, emotional, and behavioral needs, and improvements to the special education program. While the school district is facing an $87 million budget deficit, the union is asking for salary increases at a more modest rate. Parents are hopeful that the 2026-2027 school year won't be delayed, with some expressing support for educators in the labor negotiations. I'm Kevin Brown on your home for Black News First, the Black Information Network.
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6: What if I had known at the beginning of Fish what I know now? 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
7: That's a conversation I had with Trey Anastasio, lead singer and guitarist of Fish, for a piece I wrote back in 2002. I first saw Fish at a tiny club in the late 80s. Now, decades later, the band is still touring, still making a cultural impact, and I'm still covering them. I'm Dean Budnick, and this is Long May They Run, Season 1, Fish.
8: I saw them in the late 80s. And the people are going like crazy. I mean, they're dancing like a storm. After the show, I rushed backstage. I said, look, I'm quitting my job as a promoter. I'm your new manager. I seen it, and that's the future.
9: They changed the industry.
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9: We're going to draw 75 to 80,000 people to an Indian reservation in the middle of Florida on New Year's 1999. No one's ever heard of us. We're going to do it anyway and have it work. This is our path. We're going to follow it. We don't care where it leads.
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14: To police misconduct.
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16: The family of Keith Porter is demanding answers nearly 8 months after the Black Los Angeles father was fatally shot by an off-duty ICE agent.
11: That matters to you.
17: 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Progressive Senator Bernie Sanders is throwing his support behind Florida's Black State Representative Angie Nixon, who pulled off an upset victory in the state's Senate.

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3: The opinions, beliefs, and viewpoints expressed in this commentary are those of the author and do not necessarily represent those of BIN and its founding partners and employees. Now it's time to bring the funk with Roland S. Martin.
4: How many times have y'all heard me say ballots always beats bucks? In Florida, U.S. Senate race, Alex Vindman raised $16.4 million, racked up numerous endorsements. State Representative Angie Nixon raised barely more than $1 million, and then she crushes him in the Democratic primary. I talked to her on Roland Martin Unfiltered about how she won.
5: This was all about good old grassroots organizing. And so I have been an organizer for nearly two decades here in the state of Florida, and I've built up a coalition all across the state of Florida. I don't know why people seem to forget that I have led statewide organizations working to build power in low-income and hardworking communities for nearly two decades. And we had a great message, and Ashley Moody and Donald Trump, they're so out of touch. And we were able to really talk about the issues that people cared about. The fact that they were working less and less and less and making more money and getting richer. And meanwhile, hardworking everyday people were working more and still struggling just to stay ahead. And so the people across the state of Florida, across this country, they are tired of the status quo. They are tired of the same old thing. They are tired of politicians that are only looking out for their billionaire friends and family and these corrupt corporations and campaign donors. They're ready for change and they trust me, right? Like, I have been doing the work for, again, nearly two decades. And so the people in the state of Florida trust me. I ran up numbers in Duval County where I'm from, 80%. I'm so happy that my county turned out for me. It was amazing.
4: And if we turn out in November, she could win. I'm Roland Martin of the Black Information Network.
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3: Your home for 24/7 News. The Black Information Network. The DMV is leading the nation in violence prevention, with Washington, D.C. ranked number one and Baltimore, Maryland coming in at number two for the second year in a row. The rankings from the Community Justice Action Fund evaluated 100 cities based on factors including violence intervention, addressing root causes, and investment in prevention. During a recent press conference focused on gun safety and storage, Congressman Kwaisi Mfume praised Baltimore Mayor Brandon Scott's efforts to reduce gun violence.
7: There's so many nameless and faceless individuals in this city and elsewhere who won't see another year because of violence. And so the work you've done to drive down the murder rate, the rate of shootings and everything else to make communities safer is very important. Sometimes people don't feel safe simply because they've not felt safe in many, many years, but they are much safer. And that's the statistic and that's the bottom line.
3: Mayor Scott says Baltimore's progress comes from being intentional about public safety, including investing in intervention and prevention alongside constitutional law enforcement.
8: We're talking about saving lives. Far too often, we've seen how careless gun ownership has led to preventable deaths, especially among young people.
3: As part of those prevention efforts, Mayor Scott, Johns Hopkins University, and the Enoch Pratt Free Library have launched a safe firearm storage program. The initiative provides free cable locks and free biometric safes at select library branches. The program was funded with $245,000 secured by Congressman Mfume. Baltimore residents 18 and older can pick up devices anonymously without having to answer questions. The focus on safe firearm storage comes as a 12-year-old boy in Northeast D.C. is facing manslaughter charges in connection with a deadly shooting last month. The boy told the judge he was playing with his older brother's gun inside their home on July 11th when it went off, killing 13-year-old Ahmad Mims. The 13-year-old will remain detained at the D.C. Youth Services Center. A judge has also ordered a mental health evaluation with another hearing scheduled next week. And D.C. students are showing gains in reading proficiency, but continue to struggle to reach pre-pandemic math performance levels. Education officials released the latest D.C. CAPE test results recently, showing small improvements in both English language arts and math. Nearly 40% of students are considered proficient in reading, while just over 28% are proficient in math. Education leaders say math scores have improved every year since 2022, but more work is needed to close the gap and reach pre-pandemic levels. I'm Morgan Wood on the Black Information Network, your home for Black news first.
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13: Earth, Wind & Fire drummer John Paris was hospitalized just before the band was set to perform with Lionel Richie in San Francisco.
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14: 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Amazon says the goal is to reduce delivery times and increase convenience. Money news at 24 and 54 minutes past each hour. I'm Nicole Deal on your home for Black News First, the Black Information Network.
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15: Network. Many communities across the U.S. continue to push back against data centers. Historically, Black communities have dealt with chemical plants and other environmental concerns where they live. Data centers are a newer wrinkle, which apparently are creating more environmental issues. According to Fox 28, data centers and developers say their projects benefit communities by creating new jobs and provide a boost to local economic development. They also say the centers help to develop increased property tax revenue and business opportunities. Data centers are in operation in places like Virginia, Texas, and California, and house more than 4,000 centers. In Tennessee, a Black mayor is holding the data centers accountable, ensuring that they are in compliance with regulations. Take Memphis, for instance. Mayor Paul Young tells WHBQ he is looking at all angles regarding compliance of data centers.
16: They're using closed-loop systems for water to reduce water consumption, looking at controls on the air emissions. All of those are things that we want to codify, and any other projects that come to our community, we want to make sure that they're abiding by the same rules.
15: The African-American mayor is also dealing with another big issue regarding new technology and fighting crime: Flock cameras. Flock is a brand name for the cameras, which are manufactured by Flock Safety. The cameras capture photos of passing vehicles. They get the license plate numbers and the make and model and color of a vehicle. Young says they are helpful and cites the success of tracking down a man who went on a shooting spree in his city a few years ago.
16: Once we knew what car he was in, every time that car passed one of our Flock cameras, we were able to identify where he was in real time. We need assets like that as a part of our crime fighting toolkit, but what we have to do is make sure that it's responsibly used.
15: Young, like his counterparts across the U.S., is making sure to curb violations by law enforcement personnel in the use of the camera systems. A black city council president in a Midwest city is running for mayor against the white incumbent who is a member of the same political party. According to ABC 6, while the contest isn't about race, council president Shannon Harden says he is looking for a change in the way the city is being run.
11: And I believe the way we've always done things is part of what is keeping us from doing better. But the people have to be a part of it.
15: Harden, in a recent press conference in Columbus, Ohio, announcing his run for mayor, explains how he will operate differently than incumbent Mayor Andrew Ginther.
11: As your mayor, I will be present in the community, not just when election is coming up, but all the time. I will listen to everybody, not just the folks who can write a big check. I won't be afraid to call out those in power when I believe they are wrong, including those in my own party.
15: Harden has served as city council president since 2018. Ginther was elected mayor in 2015 and is in his third term, ABC6 says. The 25th anniversary of the September 11th, 2001 attacks will be marked by the MLB Network with a new documentary. It's called When America Took the Field and will make its debut on Thursday, September 10th. The two-hour documentary will take a deep dive into how baseball brought Americans together following the attacks. I'm Mike Island on your home for Black News First, the Black Information Network.
17: I'm Big Sue on the Black Information Network. George Washington Carver, an agricultural scientist, inventor, and educator at Tuskegee University, sought to revitalize southern soil that had been stripped by cotton, a nitrogen-depleting crop. He developed a crop rotation method that alternated the cotton with legumes like peanuts that fixed nitrogen and other edible crops such as corn. This method increased the soil's productive capacity and also gave southern farmers another crop to produce and sell besides cotton, thus diversifying the market. In addition to crop rotation, Dr. Carver promoted the practice of using compost to reintroduce nutrients and add organic matter to the soil. He showed that using compost for soil revitalization increased its productivity by 100-fold compared with previous common methods. Using compost to build soil is a critical practice in organic farming and gardening today. And that's a fact. I'm Big Sue on the Black Information Network.
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19: I'm Amber Payton with BIN News Now. 2 months after the Boyle Heights warehouse fire in Los Angeles, Lineage Logistics says cleanup is in the final stretch after removing 85 million pounds of rotting food. But Black Mayor Karen Bass says city crews still found food and...
20: Lineage is a multi-billion dollar company.
19: But Black Mayor Karen Bass says city crews still found food waste inside Thursday. The family of Black DC go-go legend Chuck Brown is pulling its support from Saturday's annual Chuck Brown Day. The family says organizers excluded them from the planning process and the event no longer reflects the collaboration and respect Brown's legacy deserves. And 4 Alabama HBCUs are receiving $1 million each from the James and Judith K. Diamond Foundation. The funding will support permanent endowments at Miles, Oakwood, Stillman, and Tuskegee as part of a larger UNCF campaign. Get BIN News Now on demand 24/7 on the iHeartRadio app.
21: I'm Bree Wood on your home for 24/7 News, the Black Information Network. Here's what's happening in your region right now. Faith leaders and members of multiple religious communities gathered outside Central Synagogue in Midtown Manhattan to show support for the Jewish community following an attack during a Shabbat service last Friday. Nassau County Executive and gubernatorial candidate Bruce Blakeman was among those attending the rally.
22: We have to fight anti-Semitism. We have to fight the attack on American values. We have to fight against anti-Christianity, which is raising its ugly head also.
21: Supporters also called on Mayor Zahram Mamdani to tone down what they described as anti-Israel rhetoric. Meanwhile, 46-year-old Larry Montes is facing federal hate crime charges after authorities say he assaulted a woman inside the synagogue. The investigation is ongoing. A mystery surrounding a human skull donated to a Goodwill store in Chelsea, Michigan, has taken a new turn. Police now say forensic testing determined the skull belonged to a Black woman between the ages of 20 and 49, and it was not a medical or teaching specimen as initially suspected. The skull was discovered at a Goodwill donation site in January, wrapped in a shirt and covered with traces of soil. After months of investigation and more than 20 public tips, authorities have been unable to identify either the woman or the person who donated the skull. The case has now been turned over to the FBI, which will conduct additional DNA testing at its crime lab in Quantico, Virginia. Investigators are asking anyone with information to contact Chelsea Police. President Trump says he wants the United States to remain the global leader in cryptocurrency and emerging technology. Speaking at the White House, Trump voiced strong support for Bitcoin and other digital assets, saying maintaining America's dominance in crypto is key to preserving its broader technological leadership.
0: We're ensuring that America remains the undisputed leader, not only in Bitcoin and crypto, but also technologies like prediction markets, artificial intelligence, and much more.
21: The president was joined by cryptocurrency executives and technology industry leaders for the event, which also served as a kickoff for the Commodity Futures Trading Commission's Innovation Advisory Committee. Trump said the administration wants to ensure innovation continues to grow in the U.S. rather than moving overseas. Ku Klux Klan recruitment flyers have been discovered in Dearborn Heights in Michigan following this week's anti-Muslim demonstration surrounding the Dearborn City Council meeting. The flyers, linked to the Trinity White Knights of the Ku Klux Klan in Ohio, included a QR code and message promoting so-called neighborhood patrols. The discovery comes days after a crusader march organized by right-wing activist Jake Lang and Detroit pastor Lorenzo Sewell drew protesters who argued that America is a Christian nation. Local officials and community leaders have condemned the flyers and any messages promoting hate or intimidation. And the University of Michigan is opening the doors to Wolverine Village, a major new student housing community designed to help meet growing demand on campus. The development adds more than 2,300 beds and includes apartment-style housing, study spaces, fitness areas, and community gathering spots. University leaders say Wolverine Village is part of a broader effort to expand housing options and improve the student experience in Ann Arbor. The new complex officially opens this weekend as thousands of students return to campus for the start of the fall semester. I'm Bree Wood on your home for Black News First, the Black Information Network.
1: I'm Bill Black with another Bet You Didn't Know music fact. 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

He was accepting submissions of songs. Enter brother number two. Brother number two submits a song for brother number one's album, but brother number one says, uh-uh, that's trash. So brother

0: History. I'm Layla Ali, and my history lives here.
1: I'm Bill Black with another Bet You Didn't Know Music Fact. 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
1: 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You ever heard Patti LaBelle talk about the time she was engaged to

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2: A key recording has now been played for jurors in the Tupac Shakur murder trial in Las Vegas. Dwayne Keefe D. Davis is accused of orchestrating Shakur's 1996 murder. On the stand, former LAPD detective Darren Dupree testified that Davis admitted his role in the killing during a 2008 interview about the murder of the notorious B.I.G. Dupree says Davis laid out how he orchestrated Shakur's killing. The tape interview was played in court Friday as prosecutors worked to link Davis to the shooting. Elsewhere in entertainment, Mariah Carey is celebrating 25 years of glitter with a special vinyl release. The singer's eighth studio album will make its vinyl debut 25 years after its original release. The standard edition will be pressed on midnight purple vinyl, while the deluxe version comes on glittering pink vinyl. The deluxe edition will also include Out Here on My Own, Lover Boy, and Never Too Far, Hero. Fans can pre-order now, with the vinyl expected to ship out around October 30th. With the latest in entertainment, I'm Morgan Wood on the Black Information Network.
3: On August 7th, 1948, Alice Coachman made history as the first Black woman to win an Olympic gold medal. Her victory in the high jump at the London Olympic Summer Games cemented her legacy as a trailblazer in sports and beyond. Coachman was born in Albany, Georgia in 1923 and grew up in the segregated South, where opportunities for Black athletes, particularly women, were scarce. Despite these challenges, her determination was undeniable. She trained barefoot on dirt roads with homemade equipment, proving that passion can overcome the biggest obstacles. At the 1948 Olympics, Coachman's high jump cleared the bar at 5'6" 1/8", and she became the first Black woman to win a gold medal. Beyond the track, Coachman became a role model and advocate for young athletes, encouraging them to pursue their dreams regardless of any barriers along the way. As we celebrate all of our country's gold medal winners, let's also take a moment to remember Alice Coachman, the first Black woman to win an Olympic gold medal. This is Bree Wood for the Black Information Network.
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5: Or on your home for 24/7 news, the Black Information Network. Dozens of protesters, many of whom are Black, showed up in support of Father Michael Flager outside of the Archdiocese headquarters in Chicago. They showed up for Flager, who is facing sexual abuse allegations. Protesters say Flager should be restored back in the pulpit immediately.
6: And he has a lot of haters out there, basically because of his stance, of his support for the Black community. He's a strong advocate for the uplift of the Black community.
7: They're trying to hurt Father Mike. The longer the wait, the greater the hurt.
5: Meanwhile, the Chicago Archdiocese says they're committed to conducting a thorough and impartial investigation. They will not be pressured into giving special treatment to anyone. A letter was sent to church leaders to accusing Flager of sexually abusing a minor female more than 30 years ago. The Lil Durk trial has begun, with jury selection almost 2 years after the Chicago rapper's arrest for murder for hire.
8: This is in connection with an attempted hit on Quando Rondo that resulted in the death of the rapper's cousin. The judge is allowing background checks on potential jurors, with the defense team successfully arguing for this measure. Lil Durk faces multiple charges, including conspiracy to commit murder for hire and use of firearms in furtherance of a crime of violence resulting in death. The trial is expected to be lengthy and complex, with evidence such as texts, music videos, and interviews being allowed for presentation. I'm Mike Island on the Black Information Network.
5: We've learned about a plan to redevelop the shuttered Fort City Mall on Chicago's southwest side. Also, that plan is making its way to the City Council Zoning Committee.
9: The proposal to convert the property into a huge industrial complex was approved by the City Council Planning Commission. This resident opposes the plan.
10: Working class communities deserve more than just more jobs.
9: Opponents of the proposal would prefer an entertainment district. A judge did shut down the Fort City Mall earlier this summer due to poor conditions and safety issues. I'm Perry Williams.
5: Black Detroit rapper Sada Baby, whose real name is Kasada Sorrell, received 6 months probation for a felony drug charge following a 2025 traffic stop. Sorrell pleaded no contest to the charge as part of a plea agreement, with an additional habitual offender charge dropped. The arrest stemmed from a 2025 traffic stop where cops found pills in his car. Now our Washington Roundup. An aircraft carrier named after a black military hero may be renamed after President Trump. The USS Doris Miller is named after a World War II sailor who dragged wounded soldiers to safety during the attack on Pearl Harbor and shot down a Japanese fighter plane with an anti-aircraft gun. He became the first black service member to receive the Navy's second highest honor, the Navy Cross. The White House is announcing new sanctions against Cuba as part of the Trump administration's pressure campaign against Havana. The latest sanctions are aimed at leaders of the Cuban Institute of Friendship with the Peoples, with Secretary of State Marco Rubio saying exploits educational exchange in order to radicalize subversives. He said in a statement the Trump administration will not stand by while a hostile foreign power seeks to exploit our freedoms. And that's your Washington Roundup. I'm Mike Moore on your home for 24/7 News, the Black Information Network.
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11: In 2019, marine scientists discovered the remains of the Clotilda at the bottom of Alabama's Mobile River. The Clotilda is believed to be the last known intact U.S. slave ship. In 1860, the Clotilda smuggled 110 Africans to Alabama, decades after the importation of slaves was outlawed in the United States. To hide the crime, the ship's captain, William Foster, burned and sunk the ship. Surviving ancestors of that final harrowing journey went on to establish Africatown, which still exists today. In her best-selling book, Barracoon, released in 2018, Zora Neale Hurston tells the story of Cudjoe Lewis, the last enslaved African on the Clotilda. The book details Lewis's experiences aboard the slave ship and his role in founding Africatown. Lewis died in 1935 at the age of 94. Africatown and the Clotilda are an intricate part of the national conversation about reparations, highlighting the lasting legacy of this dark chapter in American history. I'm Andrea Coleman on the Black Information Network.
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12: The IRS says Americans got a much bigger tax payday this year. According to a new Government Accountability Office report, the IRS issued about $296 billion in tax refunds during the 2026 filing season. That is a whopping 17% year-over-year increase, totaling roughly $43 billion more than the 2025 filing season. And according to MoneyWise.com, it was not just because more people were filing. The average refund increased by $333. The IRS also sent out over 8 million additional refunds compared to last year. The White House is affectionately calling the increase the Trump bump, saying the larger refunds are a result of recent tax changes included in President Trump's One Big Beautiful Bill. The Government Accountability Office says new tax deductions like the no tax on tips and no tax on overtime help taxpayers get more money back. Money news at 24 and 54 minutes past each hour. I'm Nicole Deal on your home for Black News First, the Black Information Network.
13: I'm Amber Payton with BIN News Now. Springfield, Ohio Police Chief Allison Elliott says local officers are not involved in immigration enforcement and cannot act as federal immigration agents. The clarification comes as ICE activity increases after thousands of Haitian immigrants in Springfield lost temporary protected status. For the second year in a row, Baltimore ranks second in the nation for its violence prevention strategy. The Community Justice Action Fund evaluated 100 cities on intervention, prevention, and addressing the root causes of violence. Black Mayor Brandon Scott credits the city's progress to investing in prevention alongside constitutional law enforcement. Washington, D.C. ranks first. And Mississippi lawmakers are considering tying some college funding to graduation rates, but the Mississippi Legislative Black Caucus wants more data, warning the plan could hurt access to higher education. State Representative Zakiya Summers is calling for HBCU leaders to get involved. Get BIN News Now on demand 24/7 on the iHeartRadio app.
14: I'm Mike Stevens on your home for Black News First, the Black Information Network. Here's your top stories this hour. The BIN continues to follow the events related to the fate of Black Texas teenager Carmelo Anthony. We now know the new judge in the case has until sometime Monday to make a decision about whether to grant a new trial or not.
15: What do we want?
16: Justice!
15: When do we want it?
16: Now!
14: Those are a group of black supporters outside the courtroom where the judge is deciding whether a new trial will be allowed. Anthony stabbed a white teenager to death in Texas at a high school track meet. After he was convicted and sentenced to 35 years in prison, the appeals process started and continues. His lawyers are still pushing for a new trial with the new judge. The latest part of that appeal involves lawyers from both sides taking the stand to discuss an agreement they had with each other to keep certain information about each of the young men involved out of the trial to prevent it from becoming more racial than it already was. But that also meant the jury did not hear evidence that may have perhaps changed the outcome. Again, a decision about a new trial is expected sometime on Monday. A lack of air conditioning in apartments and homes for black families is a big problem around the country, especially during heat waves like the ones currently hitting many places. Well, in largely black Houston, a new city ordinance will require landlords to provide working air conditioning in all rental properties. The city council approved the measure this week by a vote of 12-2. The ordinance will close a loophole that allow property owners to get by with simply providing window screens. But landlords won't be required to install central air in older buildings. A window unit or portable air conditioner in each apartment will satisfy the new rules. Well, this is part of a bittersweet moment for a little black girl in South Florida. The child is a fighter, but she has a long road ahead in her recovery. The little girl was able to leave the hospital burn unit after spending the last several months there. Almost 60% of the body of the 11-year-old was burned in a car fire. Her brother was driving when the crash happened. It caused his sister to be so severely injured.
15: It's very emotional. It's a very emotional day for each and every one of us.
14: Black medical professionals, hospital staff, and firefighters of all backgrounds were there to support Abigail as she was wheeled out of the hospital.
16: It definitely is a testament to the amazing team that we have here at the Miami Burn Center. It's been hard on all of us, I would say, emotionally and physically.
14: This is the firefighter who pulled her out of the burning car.
17: The strength it takes to be in that situation and handle it the way she has is incredible. Every time I see her, every time I get to talk to her, she's laughing, she's smiling. It's a type of like beauty and strength that is just a blessing from God.
14: And while she's home now, doctors say she will still be coming back for treatments with hope better days are ahead. I'm Mike Stevens on your home for Black News First, the Black Information Network.
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21: I'm Kevin Brown on your home for 24/7 News, the Black Information Network. And here's what's happening right now. Police are investigating a double homicide on Chicago's West Side. Correspondent Perry Williams has more.
22: The family of Joanne Perry says she was an innocent bystander as she was on her way to the store in the 300 block of South Pulaski.
23: 10 seconds is all it takes to think about the outcomes, the course of which caused other people pain and heartbreak. It's just not right.
22: Authorities say the second victim was the target, and he died from multiple gunshot wounds. The shooter and another suspect left the scene in a black vehicle. I'm Perry Williams.
21: One person is injured following a shooting at a park in West Seattle, Washington State. The Seattle Police Department says a 40-year-old man was shot around 1:50 yesterday afternoon in Rocks Hill Park. Firefighters found him suffering from multiple gunshot wounds and took him to the hospital where he was last listed in serious condition. Police say they're still searching for the suspect. A black man, Anthony Alonzo, who had been arrested on murder charges in the San Francisco Bay Area, had always maintained his innocence. The Alameda County District Attorney's Office recently dismissed the murder case against him due to a lack of proof and problems with the evidence. Ballistic tests on the suspected murder weapon ultimately vindicated Alonzo, confirming his innocence. Despite spending almost 2 years in jail, he was released after the case was dismissed. The victim, DeAndre Irvin, was shot and killed in Oakland in 2022, and Alonzo was arrested 2 weeks later, but was not charged until 2 years later. Crews are still working to restore power to thousands of customers in Northwest Indiana after last week's storm. Gary, Indiana, with the largest black population in the state, has the most residents impacted by the storms in the area. The Northern Indiana Public Service Company says it's working around the clock to resolve the issue, including bringing in assistance from out of state. The company expects power to be restored to remaining customers in Gary by midnight on August 25th. And now to the San Francisco Bay Area. A teenager is in hot water for allegedly bringing a gun to school in San Francisco. Police officers were called to a school on Scott Street late Wednesday morning after the student was allegedly found with the firearm. No injuries were reported and there was no threat to the school. The suspect was taken into custody and charges against them are pending. Seattle Public Schools and the Seattle Education Association are in a race against time to reach a new contract agreement before the start of the upcoming school year. The current contract is set to expire on August 31st, and the teachers' union has threatened to strike if the deal isn't reached. The union's bargaining proposals focus on student outcomes, including reasonable class sizes, support for students' social, emotional, and behavioral needs, and improvements to the special education program. While the school district is facing an $87 million budget deficit, the union is asking for salary increases at a more modest rate. Parents are hopeful that the 2026-2027 school year won't be delayed, with some expressing support for educators in the labor negotiations. I'm Kevin Brown on your home for Black News First, the Black Information Network.
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5: Seattle Public Schools and the Seattle Education Association are in a race against time to reach a new contract agreement before the start of the upcoming school year.
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6: Ku Klux Klan recruitment flyers have been discovered in Dearborn Heights, Michigan, following this week's anti-Muslim demonstration.
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7: Norfolk State University head coach Michael Vick helped provide free shoes, socks, and backpacks filled with supplies to Norfolk students from public housing neighborhoods.
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8: BIN News this hour, I'm Terry McCready. Progressive Senator Bernie Sanders is throwing his support behind Florida's Black State Representative Angie Nixon, who pulled off an upset victory in the state's Senate Democratic primary.
9: They need housing, right? They need universal health care. They want universal child care to help lower their costs so that they can just be able to live without struggling or anything like that.
8: Nixon on CNN. Sanders wrote on social media, Angie Nixon is proof that organized people can take on organized money and win. Outspent more than 16-1, she won in a landslide. Working people all over the country are sick and tired of status quo politics and status quo policies. A gracious Nixon took to social media saying in part, Senator Bernie Sanders has been a champion for working people his entire career, and I'm proud to have stood alongside him in 2016. And to carry that fight forward. A Missouri judge says a state congressional map that was redrawn to favor Republicans may be used

0: Graham.
1: Most importantly, I want to thank the Republican voters of South Carolina for having confidence in me. I look forward to the next 2 weeks meeting with you, listening to your concerns, and telling you more about me and my conservative values.
0: Graham speaking to her supporters after advancing in the Senate primary runoff. Trump is headlining a rally at the Myrtle Beach Convention Center. Graham is facing Congressman Ralph Norman in South Carolina's Republican Senate primary runoff on Tuesday. The special Senate primary came after Senator Lindsey Graham's sudden death, the governor appointing his sister Darlene to serve out the remainder of his term, and she's running for his full term. Democrats are deciding between Boston, Denver, and Philadelphia for the 2028 DNC. Democratic National Committee Chair Ken Martin discussing the decision on his X platform, saying each city presented a strong bid. Atlanta and Chicago were trimmed off the final list of potential sites. Denver has been the site of a growing progressive movement within the party, and Boston has a strong Democratic donor base. Philadelphia is in a key swing state that President Trump won in his last presidential election. Stay informed, stay connected, and subscribe. Follow VIN News This Hour wherever you get your podcasts. I'm Terry McCready for the Black Information Network.
2: Here's what's trending this hour. The woman who allegedly plotted to bomb the New York Capitol building in Albany is also accused of having terrorist ties. Construction can continue on building the White House ballroom for now. In the Mid-Atlantic and Carolinas are getting drenched with torrential rain. This after Thursday's thunderstorms produced at least two tornadoes and widespread flash flooding across much of the I-95 corridor. Now heavy rain will shift south, with the majority of the East Coast still to face flood risk this weekend. I'm Amber Payton, and that's what's trending.
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4: A Boston Celtics legend is getting a permanent tribute at his HBCU. Sam Jones, a 10-time NBA champion and Naismith Basketball Hall of Famer, will be honored with a sculpture at North Carolina Central University, where his basketball career began. Jones played at NCCU from 1951 to 1954 and again during the 1956-57 season, finishing his college career with 1,745 points, still second on the school's all-time scoring list. He went on to spend all 12 seasons of his NBA career with the Boston Celtics, winning 10 championships and earning 5 All-Star selections. Known as Mr. Clutch, Jones scored more than 15,000 points during his NBA career. The sculpture will be unveiled before the NCCU men's basketball game against South Carolina State and will remain on permanent display inside the McDougald McLendon Arena. With the latest in HBCU news, I'm Morgan Wood on the Black Information Network.
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4: 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Now it's time to bring the funk with Roland S. Martin.
8: How many times have y'all heard me say ballots always beats bucks? In Florida, U.S. Senate race, Alex Vindman raised $16.4 million, racked up numerous endorsements. State Representative

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2: I'm Amber Payton with BIN News Now. 2 months after the Boyle Heights warehouse fire in Los Angeles, Lineage Logistics says cleanup is in the final stretch after removing 85 million pounds of rotting food. But Black Mayor Karen Bass says city crews still found food and...
3: Lineage is a multi-billion dollar company.
2: But Black Mayor Karen Bass says city crews still found food waste inside Thursday. The family of Black DC go-go legend Chuck Brown is pulling its support from Saturday's annual Chuck Brown Day. The family says organizers excluded them from the planning process and the event no longer reflects the collaboration and respect Brown's legacy deserves. And 4 Alabama HBCUs are receiving $1 million each from the James and Judith K. Diamond Foundation. The funding will support permanent endowments at Miles, Oakwood, Stillman, and Tuskegee as part of a larger UNCF campaign. Get BIN News Now on demand 24/7 on the iHeartRadio app.
4: I'm Bree Wood on your home for 24/7 news, the Black Information Network. Here's what's happening in your region right now. The FBI says it has foiled an alleged ISIS-inspired plot targeting the New York State Capitol in Albany. Federal authorities have charged 35-year-old Jessica Bowie with attempting to provide material support to ISIS, alleging she planned to bomb the Capitol and kill lawmakers inside the building. FBI Special Agent Craig Cimaroli.
5: She said, quote, "I want to destroy as much of the building as possible and kill the senators while they are meeting. I want them to lose a lot of important documents as well."
4: Investigators say Bowie discussed her plans with FBI informants, conducted surveillance of the Capitol for weeks, and expressed support for past terrorist attacks, including September 11th. Authorities arrested her before any attack could be carried out. The FBI says the case represents a serious threat against public officials and democratic institutions. In national news, the U.S. Navy is reportedly considering renaming an aircraft carrier currently slated to honor World War II hero Doris Miller, a Black sailor who became the first African-American to receive the Navy Cross for his actions during the attack on Pearl Harbor. Sources tell CNN that Navy officials have discussed naming the ship after President Trump instead, though no final decision has been announced. The USS Doris Miller, still under construction, was approved during Trump's first term and would be the first aircraft carrier named after an enlisted sailor and the first named for a Black American. In Michigan, Lincoln Park residents are voicing frustration over a 28% increase in water and sewer rates set to take effect next month. Homeowner Shiloh Henry says the higher costs will be difficult to manage, noting her current bill already averages around $300 per billing cycle.
6: "To have this large of an increase, it's scary. I could have a slow month and it could be the difference of, you know, paying my water bill or keeping the roof over my head."
4: Henry, who was self-employed and purchased her home last year, said she's still working to balance her household budget. Other residents are raising similar concerns. City officials say the rate increase is necessary to fund critical infrastructure improvements and maintain the city's water and sewer systems for the future. New York City Mayor Zahram Mamdani is looking for a new personal chef at Gracie Mansion. The position calls for someone with strong culinary and knife skills who can prepare a variety of dishes, including South Asian, Middle Eastern, and traditional American favorites. The opening comes after the mayor's previous chef left for a restaurant job. The position offers a salary of about $64,500 a year and requires a flexible schedule, including nights, weekends, holidays, or on-call shifts. In addition to cooking for the mayor and first lady, applicants are expected to maintain a professional environment, including avoiding workplace gossip. The job posting has already drawn attention. And the nonprofit Leaders Helping and Advancing Communities has opened a newly expanded behavioral health and workforce development hub in Dearborn, Michigan. The $3 million project added 6,500 square feet to the facility after 9 months of construction. LAHC President and CEO Wasim Mahfouz said the expansion will allow the organization to serve up to 20,000 people and includes a partnership with Dearborn Public Schools to support students with special needs. I'm Bree Wood on your home for Black News First, the Black Information Network.
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2: I'm Amber Payton on your home for 24/7 News, the Black Information Network. Here's what's happening in your region right now. A former Mecklenburg County detention officer is suing Sheriff Gary McFadden, Charlotte's first Black sheriff, claiming she was fired after reporting sexual harassment and discrimination on the job. Carmen Tillman alleges a supervisor made repeated unwanted sexual comments and advances and that she faced retaliation after reporting the conduct.
9: He sued Gary McFadden because he is the sheriff of Mecklenburg County.
2: Tillman's attorney, Jake Motla, tells WCNC Charlotte the allegations are especially troubling because the conduct allegedly occurred in 2022 and 2023. After filing complaints, Tillman says she received disciplinary write-ups and was eventually terminated.
9: They gave her a lie detector test. You know, when they were doing this internal investigation, and as my client was extremely distraught on that day in question, and was distraught while being administered this test, and then the results of that test were inconclusive.
2: The sheriff's office says the allegations were previously reviewed by internal affairs and handled appropriately, but declined further comment because the lawsuit is pending. Community leaders and clergy in Southeast D.C. gathered this week to reflect on the legacy of Dion Kay, the Black 18-year-old whose 2020 police-involved shooting death sparked protest and renewed calls for police accountability. During the event, the family's attorney announced that the Kay family and D.C. Attorney General Brian Schwab's office have finalized a settlement in the wrongful death case after months of negotiations. A civil jury awarded the family $655,000 last year, but the city appealed that judgment before eventually reaching a settlement. The final amount has not been disclosed, though the Washington Informer reports it is less than the jury award, but more than the attorney general could approve on his own. Kay was fatally shot by an MPD officer in Congress Heights in September 2020. HBCU Howard University is launching its first artificial intelligence certificate program for undergraduate students this school year. The new program is open to juniors and seniors from any major and is designed to give students a foundation in AI, ethics, and real-world applications. The 9-credit certificate includes courses on AI tools, responsible AI, and how the technology is being used across different fields. University leaders say the goal is to prepare students for a workforce increasingly shaped by artificial intelligence while helping them understand both the benefits and the risks of the technology. Fort Monroe in Hampton, Virginia will host African Landing Commemoration Week beginning Saturday, honoring the 1619 arrival of the first recorded Africans in English North America at Point Comfort. The week-long observance celebrates the resilience and legacy of African descended people through workshops, cultural performances, art exhibits, and community events. Highlights include an African Landing Day ceremony, a Black Expo Unity Market, and a national ceremony of remembrance and renewal. The week will conclude August 29th with the unveiling of the first sculpture at the African Landing Memorial Plaza. For more on these stories, plus international, national, state, and local news impacting the Black community, listen to the Black Information Network on the iHeartRadio app or log on to BINnews.com. 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I'm Amber Payton on your home for Black News First, the Black Information Network.
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11: 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It's more than just menus. It's a movement.
12: And so we really want to create something that was more all-inclusive to the creative things we were seeing happening in the food scene.
11: That's one of the three founders, Fallon Farrell.
12: As we've grown through the years, we've literally watched businesses start off as like a pop-up food tent and now having like two or three locations.
11: From soul food kitchens to hidden gem caterers, Black Restaurant Week shines a light where it's long been missing. It's helped generate tens of millions of dollars for Black-owned businesses, keeping legacies alive and creating new ones. And it's part of Black history still being written every time a diner takes that first bite. I'm Esther Dillard for the Black Information Network.
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14: Former Senator Charles W. Walker, Georgia's first Black Senate Majority Leader, is dead at the age of 78.
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15: 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As a matter of fact, I believe you have missed several thousand votes.
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16: BIN News This Hour, I'm Terry McCready. Progressive Senator Bernie Sanders is throwing his support behind Florida's Black state representative, Angie Nixon, who pulled off an upset victory in the state's Senate Democratic primary.
17: They need housing, right? They need universal health care. They want universal child care to help lower their costs so that they can just be able to live without struggling or anything like that.
16: Nixon on CNN. Sanders wrote on social media, Angie Nixon is proof that organized people can take on organized money and win. Outspent more than 16-1, she won in a landslide. Working people all over the country are sick and tired of status quo politics and status quo policies. A gracious Nixon took to social media saying in part, Senator Bernie Sanders has been a champion for working people his entire career, and I'm proud to have stood alongside him in 2016. And you carry that fight forward. A Missouri judge says a state congressional map that was redrawn to favor Republicans may be used in the midterm elections. The judge ruling in Jefferson City that it was too late to hold a referendum on redistricting and said changing the maps at this late juncture is not just impractical, it is impossible. The group that filed the lawsuit is appealing to the state Supreme Court. L.A.'s Black Mayor Karen Bass and Councilwoman Nithia Raman are clashing ahead of the November election. At a debate in Sherman Oaks this week, Bass and Raman addressed homelessness, policing, and their support for Hollywood. Bass said Raman has a weak legislative record and missed meetings when it was time to vote on a tax credit supporting the entertainment industry. Raman went after Bass's signature program to address homelessness, calling it too expensive and unsustainable. Bass blamed Raman's vote against increasing the size of the LAPD for the recruitment issues it's currently facing. President Trump in South Carolina today stumping for Republican Senator Darlene Graham.
18: Most importantly, I want to thank the Republican voters of South Carolina for having confidence in me. I look forward to the next 2 weeks, meeting with you, listening to your concerns, and telling you more about me and my conservative values.
16: Graham speaking to her supporters after advancing in the Senate primary runoff. Trump is headlining a rally at the Myrtle Beach Convention Center. Graham is facing Congressman Ralph Norman in South Carolina's Republican Senate primary runoff on Tuesday. The special Senate primary came after Senator Lindsey Graham's sudden death, the governor appointing his sister Darlene to serve out the remainder of his term, and she's running for his full term. Democrats are deciding between Boston, Denver, and Philadelphia for the 2028 DNC. Democratic National Committee Chair Ken Martin discussing the decision on his X platform, saying each city presented a strong bid. Atlanta and Chicago were trimmed off the final list of potential sites. Denver has been the site of a growing progressive movement within the party, and Boston has a strong Democratic donor base. Philadelphia is in a key swing state that President Trump won in his last presidential election. Stay informed, stay connected, and subscribe. Follow VIN News This Hour wherever you get your podcasts. I'm Terry McCready for the Black Information Network.
19: Here's what's trending this hour. Iran is promising a devastating response to new U.S. economic sanctions. The Pentagon says more than 750 U.S. service members have been wounded since the war in Iran began in February. The department updated its database with another 50 injured this week. And the USS Abraham Lincoln is being relieved in the Middle East. Multiple reports say the replacement aircraft carrier, the USS George Washington, has arrived on site, giving the San Diego-based crew of the Lincoln a chance to come home. I'm Amber Payton, and that's what's trending.
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10: Former NFL star Antonio Brown will be in Tampa, Florida for his Miami court hearing Tuesday, facing an attempted second-degree murder charge. A judge has approved Brown's request to leave Miami through next Wednesday to participate in a family photo shoot. Brown, who has 8 children ranging from 2 months old to 12 years old, claims self-defense under Florida's Stand Your Ground law after allegedly shooting at someone during a Miami boxing event in May of 2025. Meanwhile, WNBA star Nneka Ogwumike says she'll retire at the end of this season. The 11-time All-Star told Boardroom she feels at peace and fulfilled by her basketball career. The 35-year-old was the number one overall pick by the Los Angeles Sparks in 2012 and is the franchise's all-time leader in scoring, field goals, steals, and double-doubles. She also spent the last decade as president of the WNBA Players Association. And in the NBA, James Harden is staying in Cleveland. The 11-time All-Star has agreed to a reported 3-year, $97 million deal with the Cleveland Cavaliers. With the latest in sports, I'm Morgan Wood on the Black Information Network, your home for Black News First.
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20: Information Network. Across the country, healthcare costs are hitting Black families harder than most, and Georgia is no exception, where over a third of residents say they've skipped care they needed. That's according to the Robert Wood Johnson Foundation. Camille Busset, who is Executive VP of Programs, told me why on the BIN.
21: A lot of Blacks still do not have jobs that have employer-sponsored healthcare programs. Same thing for Hispanics. And that means that most of the healthcare costs are being borne out of pocket.
20: That's why the foundation is launching One Nation Overcharged, a national campaign calling for a healthcare system that puts people over profits. Organizers say they need more voices to join the movement and push lawmakers toward change. License plate cameras are spreading across the country, and so are the questions about who's watching the watchers. In Jefferson Parish, Louisiana, one of those questions just cost a deputy his job. Investigators say Nathan Rome misused flock cameras. He ran his ex-fiancee's plate more than 3,200 times over several years. Sheriff Joe Lapinto fired him. Now Lapinto wants tighter controls on the system itself.
22: We are speaking with Flock directly of what can we put into their program to make it better for us to be able to audit, for us to be able to see this in the future.
20: Right now, the system shows who ran the plate. It doesn't show why. Fox 8 in New Orleans asked residents what they think of the cameras. They're split.
23: I suppose it has its benefits for tracking criminals and stolen cars and that type of thing. I guess it's good. Anything that has a good can be misused, and that's the problem.
24: I mean, I know that they're trying to protect us and all, but if they're also looking into private citizens' information, then obviously that's not what we want.
20: Lapinto says Jefferson Parish is working with Flock now on better audit tools. He wants them in place before the next deputy crosses the line. Well, it looks like New Orleans may lean on Mardi Gras to help close a budget gap. City Council is weighing a new fee on Carnival crews, $850 for every float or truck that rolls in a parade. The city says it's $4 million short. That's the difference between what Carnival brings in and what it costs to run it. Council calls it the Carnival Gap Adjustment for Parade's Fee. The money would cover public safety, traffic control, route management, barricades, and emergency crews. And finally, Georgia is becoming an AI powerhouse. A new national study ranks Metro Atlanta 10th on the continent for specialized tech talent. The firm behind it is CBRE. The numbers are striking. Georgia's AI workforce grew nearly 55% in just 1 year. It now tops 19,000 workers. That outpaces growth across the entire continent. Analysts say AI roles now make up nearly a third of all open tech listings nationwide. I'm Esther Dillard on your home for Black News First, the Black Information Network.
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2: Well, Wu-Tang Clan fans have a new documentary to look forward to. Netflix has acquired The Disciple, a Wu-Tang Fable, a feature-length film that explores the legendary group's impact through the eyes of devoted fans and the culture they helped create. The documentary is set to premiere on the streaming platform in October and features appearances from several Wu-Tang members, offering insights into the group's legacy, influence, and enduring connection with generations of listeners. And Jamie Foxx is returning to stand-up with a brand new Hulu comedy special. The Oscar-winning actor and comedian announced Jamie Foxx, Take Care of Yourself, which premieres October 7th on Hulu and Disney Plus internationally. The special is being described as Foxx's most personal and honest chapter yet, following his acclaimed 2024 Netflix special that addressed his recovery from a serious 2023 medical emergency. Foxx says he's bringing a fresh perspective to the stage, blending comedy, life lessons, and self-care. The special marks his first stand-up project for Hulu. With the latest in entertainment at 17 and 47 minutes past each hour, I'm Bree Wood on the Black Information Network, your home for Black news first.
3: Welcome to the journey around America, where we visit iconic locations connected to Black history. Today, we head to Harlem, New York, where the legendary Apollo Theater stands as a symbol of African-American culture. The Apollo Theater opened its doors in 1914 as a burlesque theater, but soon became the premier showplace for live musical entertainment. The theater became famous for Amateur Night, a weekly talent show that launched the careers of stars like Lauryn Hill and the Jackson 5.
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3: The slogan, "Be good or be gone," became the theater's motto. 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
7: On your home for 24/7 News, the Black Information Network. Dozens of protesters, many of whom are Black, showed up in support of Father Michael Flager outside of the Archdiocese headquarters in Chicago. They showed up for Flager, who is facing sexual abuse allegations. Protesters say Flager should be restored back in the pulpit immediately.
8: And he has a lot of haters out there, basically because of his stance, of his support for the Black community. He's a strong advocate for the uplift of the Black community.
9: They're trying to hurt Father Mike. The longer the wait, the greater the hurt.
7: Meanwhile, the Chicago Archdiocese says they're committed to conducting a thorough and impartial investigation. They will not be pressured into giving special treatment to anyone. A letter was sent to church leaders to accusing Flager of sexually abusing a minor female more than 30 years ago. The Lil Durk trial has begun with jury selection almost 2 years after the Chicago rapper's arrest for murder for hire.
10: This is in connection with an attempted hit on Quando Rondo that resulted in the death of the rapper's cousin. The judge is allowing background checks on potential jurors, with the defense team successfully arguing for this measure. Lil Durk faces multiple charges, including conspiracy to commit murder for hire and use of firearms in furtherance of a crime of violence resulting in death. The trial is expected to be lengthy and complex, with evidence such as texts, music videos, and interviews being allowed for presentation. I'm Mike Island on the Black Information Network.
7: We've learned about a plan to redevelop the shuttered Fort City Mall on Chicago's southwest side. Also, that plan is making its way to the City Council Zoning Committee.
11: The proposal to convert the property into a huge industrial complex was approved by the City Council Planning Commission. This resident opposes the plan.
12: Working class communities deserve more than just more jobs.
11: Opponents of the proposal would prefer an entertainment district. A judge did shut down the Fort City Mall earlier this summer due to poor conditions and safety issues. I'm Perry Williams.
7: Black Detroit rapper Sada Baby, whose real name is Kasada Sorrell, received 6 months probation for a felony drug charge following a 2025 traffic stop. Sorrell pleaded no contest to the charge as part of a plea agreement, with an additional habitual offender charge dropped. The arrest stemmed from a 2025 traffic stop where cops found pills in his car. Now our Washington Roundup. An aircraft carrier named after a black military hero may be renamed after President Trump. The USS Doris Miller is named after a World War II sailor who dragged wounded soldiers to safety during the attack on Pearl Harbor and shot down a Japanese fighter plane with an anti-aircraft gun. He became the first black service member to receive the Navy's second highest honor, the Navy Cross. The White House is announcing new sanctions against Cuba as part of the Trump administration's pressure campaign against Havana. The latest sanctions are aimed at leaders of the Cuban Institute of Friendship with the Peoples, with Secretary of State Marco Rubio saying exploits educational exchange in order to radicalize subversives. He said in a statement the Trump administration will not stand by while a hostile foreign power seeks to exploit our freedoms. And that's your Washington Roundup. I'm Mike Moore on your home for 24/7 News, the Black Information Network.
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13: This is Esther Dillard with another spotlight on Black excellence. Tyler Perry is one of the most successful figures in the entertainment industry. Born in New Orleans, Louisiana in 1969, Emmett Perry Jr. endured a difficult childhood marked by poverty and abuse. After changing his name and moving to Atlanta in 1992, Tyler Perry began writing and producing stage plays that became highly successful.
14: All you gotta do is take an R&B song, put Jesus in it, and it's a gospel song.
13: What? It was also during that time that he created his signature character, the iconic Mabel Medea Simmons.
15: Yea, though she walked in the valley with the shadow of Little Red Riding Hood and the Three Bears.
13: With an estimated net worth of over $1 billion, Tyler Perry is also a generous philanthropist, having donated millions to such causes as education, civil rights, and disaster relief. And another shining example of Black excellence. I'm Esther Dillard on the Black Information Network.
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16: The IRS says Americans got a much bigger tax payday this year. According to a new Government Accountability Office report, the IRS issued about $296 billion in tax refunds during the 2026 filing season. That is a whopping 17% year-over-year increase, totaling roughly $43 billion more than the 2025 filing season. And according to MoneyWise.com, it was not just because more people were filing. The average refund increased by $333. The IRS also sent out over 8 million additional refunds compared to last year. The White House is affectionately calling the increase the Trump bump, saying the larger refunds are a result of recent tax changes included in President Trump's One Big Beautiful Bill. The Government Accountability Office says new tax deductions like the no tax on tips and no tax on overtime help taxpayers get more money back. Money news at 24 and 54 minutes past each hour. I'm Nicole Deal on your home for Black News First, the Black Information Network.
17: I'm Amber Payton with BIN News Now. Springfield, Ohio Police Chief Allison Elliott says local officers are not involved in immigration enforcement and cannot act as federal immigration agents. The clarification comes as ICE activity increases after thousands of Haitian immigrants in Springfield lost temporary protected status. For the second year in a row, Baltimore ranks second in the nation for its violence prevention strategy. The Community Justice Action Fund evaluated 100 cities on intervention, prevention, and addressing the root causes of violence. Black Mayor Brandon Scott credits the city's progress to investing in prevention alongside constitutional law enforcement. Washington, D.C. ranks first. And Mississippi lawmakers are considering tying some college funding to graduation rates. But the Mississippi Legislative Black Caucus wants more data, warning the plan could hurt access to higher education. State Representative Zakiya Summers is calling for HBCU leaders to get involved. Get BIN News Now on demand 24/7 on the iHeartRadio app.
18: I'm Mike Stevens on your home for Black News First, the Black Information Network. Here's your top stories this hour. The BIN continues to follow the events related to the fate of Black Texas teenager Carmelo Anthony.
19: I made it my life's mission to ensure our children are loved, nurtured, and supported every step of the way.
18: That was his mother speaking to reporters after he stabbed a white teenager to death in Texas at a high school track meet. After he was convicted and sentenced to 35 years in prison, the appeal process continues now. His lawyers are still pushing for a new trial. The latest part of that appeal involves lawyers from both sides taking the stand to discuss a so-called gentleman's agreement to keep certain concerning behavior and texts by both teenagers out of the trial to prevent it from becoming more racial than it already was. But that also meant the jury did not hear evidence that may have changed the outcome. It's not known when there will be a decision about a new trial. A lack of air conditioning in apartments and homes for black families is a big problem around the country, especially during heat waves like the ones currently hitting many places. Well, in largely black Houston, a new city ordinance will require landlords to provide working air conditioning in all rental properties. The city council approved the measure this week by a vote of 12 to 2. The ordinance will close a loophole that allow property owners to get by with simply providing window screens. But landlords won't be required to install central air in older buildings. A window unit or portable air conditioner in each apartment will satisfy the new rules. Well, this is part of a bittersweet moment for a little black girl in South Florida. The child is a fighter, but she has a long road ahead in her recovery. The little girl was able to leave the hospital burn unit after spending the last several months there. Almost 60% of the body of the 11-year-old was burned in a car fire. Her brother was driving when the crash happened. It caused his sister to be so severely injured.
20: It's very emotional. It's a very emotional day for each and every one of us.
18: Black medical professionals, hospital staff, and firefighters of all backgrounds were there to support Abigail as she was wheeled out of the hospital.
21: It definitely is a testament to the amazing team that we have here at the Miami Burn Center. It's been hard on all of us, I would say, emotionally and physically.
18: This is the firefighter who pulled her out of the burning car.
22: The strength it takes to be in that situation and handle it the way she has is incredible. Every time I see her, every time I get to talk to her, she's laughing, she's smiling. It's a type of like beauty and strength that is just a blessing from God. It's so great to see her get to this point.
18: And while she's home now, doctors say she will still be coming back for treatments with hope better days are ahead. For more stories of interest to the black community, log on to BINnews.com. I'm Mike Stevens on your home for Black News First, the Black Information Network.
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23: I'm Bill Black with another Bet You Didn't Know music fact. Okay, this is Patrice Rushens. And this was her big, big record, Forget Me Nots. But did you know there was a very, very, very big record written for Patrice Rushens that she declined? Let me explain. Okay, surely you know this song, right?

0: Prince had a major crush on her, and she was already seeing someone, so she felt it was best if she declined the record.
1: Wow.
0: I'm Bill Black with another Bet You Didn't Know Music Fact on the Black Information Network.
2: I'm Kevin Brown on your home for 24/7 news, the Black Information Network. And here's what's happening right now. Police are investigating a double homicide on Chicago's West Side. Correspondent Perry Williams has more.
3: The family of Joanne Perry says she was an innocent bystander as she was on her way to the store in the 300 block of South Pulaski.
4: 10 seconds is all it takes to think about the outcomes of the course of which cause other people pain and heartbreak. It's just not right.
3: Authorities say the second victim was the target, and he died from multiple gunshot wounds. The shooter and another suspect left the scene in a black vehicle. I'm Perry Williams.
2: One person is injured following a shooting at a park in West Seattle, Washington State. The Seattle Police Department says a 40-year-old man was shot around 1:50 yesterday afternoon in Rox Hill Park. Firefighters found him suffering from multiple gunshot wounds and took him to the hospital, where he was last listed in serious condition. Police say they're still searching for the suspect. A black man, Anthony Alonzo, who had been arrested on murder charges in the San Francisco Bay Area, had always maintained his innocence. The Alameda County District Attorney's Office recently dismissed the murder case against him due to a lack of proof and problems with the evidence. Ballistic tests on the suspected murder weapon ultimately vindicated Alonzo, confirming his innocence. Despite spending almost 2 years in jail, he was released after the case was dismissed. The victim, DeAndre Irvin, was shot and killed in Oakland in 2022, and Alonzo was arrested 2 weeks later, but was not charged until 2 years later. Crews are still working to restore power to thousands of customers in Northwest Indiana after last week's storm. Gary, Indiana, with the largest black population in the state, has the most residents impacted by the storms in the area. The Northern Indiana Public Service Company says it's working around the clock to resolve the issue, including bringing in assistance from out of state. The company expects power to be restored to remaining customers in Gary by midnight on August 25th. And now to the San Francisco Bay Area, a teenager is in hot water for allegedly bringing a gun to school in San Francisco. Police officers were called to a school on Scott Street late Wednesday morning after the student was allegedly found with the firearm. No injuries were reported, and there was no threat to the school. The suspect was taken into custody, and charges against them are pending. Seattle Public Schools and the Seattle Education Association are in a race against time to reach a new contract agreement before the start of the upcoming school year. The current contract is set to expire on August 31st, and the teachers' union has threatened to strike if the deal isn't reached. The union's bargaining proposals focus on student outcomes, including reasonable class sizes, support for students' social, emotional, and behavioral needs, and improvements to the special education program. While the school district is facing an $87 million budget deficit, the union is asking for salary increases at a more modest rate. Parents are hopeful that the 2026-2027 school year won't be delayed, with some expressing support for educators in the labor negotiations. I'm Kevin Brown on your home for Black News First, the Black Information Network.
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7: People will come, Ray. 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
8: Born in Mississippi in 1931, James Earl Jones would become a powerful symbol of resilience and excellence. From the Great White Hope to voicing Darth Vader.
9: No, I am the father.
8: Jones' resonant voice and commanding presence helped him become one of the most distinguished actors of his generation. Crediting poetry and acting for helping him overcome a childhood stutter, his Broadway debut would come in 1957. Winning his first Tony Award in 1968, he would go on to join a select group of entertainers by also winning a Grammy, Emmy, and Oscar, or EGOT. His impact so powerful, the Court Theater on Broadway was renamed after him in 2022. Breaking barriers in Hollywood and theater at a time when opportunities for black actors were limited.
1: Go through life worried if someone had liked you or not. You best make sure that they are doing right by you.
8: James Earl Jones' success and legacy are a source of inspiration and pride for the black community. Rest in power, James Earl Jones.
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11: The DNC announced it's suing the Trump administration, seeking records related to potential federal seizure of ballots, voting machines, and other elected equipment.
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14: The family of Keith Porter is demanding answers nearly 8 months after the Black Los Angeles father was fatally shot by an off-duty ICE agent.
10: That matters to you.
15: BIN News this hour, I'm Terry McCready. Progressive Senator Bernie Sanders is throwing his support behind Florida's black state representative, Angie Nixon, who pulled off an upset victory in the state's Senate Democratic primary.
16: They need housing, right? They need universal health care. They want universal child care to help lower their costs so that they can just be able to live without struggling or anything like that.
15: Nixon on CNN. Sanders wrote on social media, Angie Nixon is proof that organized people can take on organized money and win. Outspent more than 16-1, she won in a landslide. Working people all over the country are sick and tired of status quo politics and status quo policies. A gracious Nixon took to social media saying in part, Senator Bernie Sanders has been a champion for working people his entire career, and I'm proud to have stood alongside him in 2016. And to carry that fight forward. A Missouri judge says a state congressional map that was redrawn to favor Republicans may be used in the midterm elections. The judge ruling in Jefferson City that it was too late to hold a referendum on redistricting and said changing the maps at this late juncture is not just impractical, it is impossible. The group that filed the lawsuit is appealing to the state Supreme Court. LA's black mayor Karen Bass and Councilwoman Nithya Raman are clashing ahead of the November election. At a debate in Sherman Oaks this week, Bass and Raman addressed homelessness, policing, and their support for Hollywood. Bass said Raman has a weak legislative record and missed meetings when it was time to vote on a tax credit supporting the entertainment industry. Raman went after Bass's signature program to address homelessness, calling it too expensive and unsustainable. Bass blamed Raman's vote against increasing the size of the LAPD for the recruitment issues it's currently facing. President Trump in South Carolina today stumping

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4: The opinions, beliefs, and viewpoints expressed in this commentary are those of the author and do not necessarily represent those of BIN and its founding partners and employees. Now it's time to bring the funk with Roland S. Martin.
5: How many times have y'all heard me say ballots always beats bucks? In Florida, U.S. Senate race, Alex Vindman raised $16.4 million, racked up numerous endorsements. State Representative Angie Nixon raised barely more than $1 million, and then she crushes him in the Democratic primary. I talked to her on Roland Martin Unfiltered about how she won.
6: This was all about good old grassroots organizing. And so I have been an organizer for nearly two decades here in the state of Florida, and I've built up a coalition all across the state of Florida. I don't know why people seem to forget that I have led statewide organizations working to build power in low income and hardworking communities for nearly two decades. And we had a great message, and Ashley Moody and Donald Trump, they're so out of touch. And we were able to really talk about the issues that people cared about. The fact that they were working less and less and less and making more money and getting richer. And meanwhile, hardworking everyday people were working more.

So when brother number one was putting together his fourth album, he was accepting submissions of songs. Enter brother number two. Brother number two submits a song for brother number one's album, but brother number one says, uh-uh, that's trash.

0: 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Here's Morgan Wood.
1: A Boston Celtics legend is getting a permanent tribute at his HBCU. Sam Jones, a 10-time NBA champion and Naismith Basketball Hall of Famer, will be honored with a sculpture at North Carolina Central University where his basketball career began. Jones played at NCCU from 1951 to 1954 and again during the 1956-57 season, finishing his college career with 1,745 points, still second on the school's all-time scoring list. He went on to spend all 12 seasons of his NBA career with the Boston Celtics, winning 10 championships and earning 5 All-Star selections. Known as Mr. Clutch, Jones scored more than 15,000 points during his NBA career. The sculpture will be unveiled before the NCCU men's basketball game against South Carolina State and will remain on permanent display inside the McDougald McLendon Arena. With the latest in HBCU news, I'm Morgan Wood on the Black Information Network.
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1: The opinions, beliefs, and viewpoints expressed in this commentary are those of the author and do not necessarily represent those of BIN and its founding partners and employees. Now it's time to bring the funk with Roland S. Martin.
5: How many times have y'all heard me say ballots always beats bucks? In Florida, U.S. Senate race, Alex Vindman raised $16.4 million, racked up numerous endorsements. State Representative Angie Nixon raised barely more than $1 million, and then she crushes him in the Democratic primary. I talked to her on Roland Martin Unfiltered about how she won.
6: This was all about good old grassroots organizing. And so I have been an organizer for nearly 2 decades here in the state of Florida, and I've built up a coalition all across the state of Florida. I don't know why people seem to forget that I have led statewide organizations working to build power in low-income and hardworking communities for nearly 2 decades. And we had a great message, and Ashley Moody and Donald Trump, they're so out of touch. And we were able to really talk about the issues that people cared about. The fact that they were working less and less and less and making more money and getting richer. And meanwhile, hardworking everyday people were working more and still struggling just to stay ahead. And so the people across the state of Florida, across this country, they are tired of the status quo. They are tired of the same old thing. They are tired of politicians that are only looking out for their billionaire friends and family and these corrupt corporations and campaign donors. They're ready for change and they trust me, right? Like, I have been doing the work for, again, nearly 2 decades. And so the people in the state of Florida trust me. I ran up numbers in Duval County where I'm from, 80%. I'm so happy that my county turned out for me. It was amazing.
5: And if we turn out in November, she could win. I'm Roland Martin of the Black Information Network.
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2: 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Here's what's happening in your region right now. A former Mecklenburg County detention officer is suing Sheriff Gary McFadden, Charlotte's first black sheriff, claiming she was fired after reporting sexual harassment and discrimination on the job. Carmen Tillman alleges a supervisor made repeated unwanted sexual comments and advances and that she faced retaliation after reporting the conduct.
3: He sued Gary McFadden because he is the sheriff of Mecklenburg County.
2: Tillman's attorney, Jake Motla, tells WCNC Charlotte the allegations are especially troubling because the conduct allegedly occurred in 2022 and 2023. After filing complaints, Tillman says she received disciplinary write-ups and was eventually terminated.
3: They gave her a lie detector test, you know, when they were doing this internal investigation. And as my client was extremely distraught on that day in question and was distraught while being administered this test. And then the results of that test were inconclusive.
2: The sheriff's office says the allegations were previously reviewed by internal affairs and handled appropriately, but declined further comment because the lawsuit is pending. Community leaders and clergy in Southeast D.C. gathered this week to reflect on the legacy of Dion Kay, the black 18-year-old whose 2020 police-involved shooting death sparked protest and renewed calls for police accountability. During the event, the family's attorney announced that the Kay family and D.C. Attorney General Brian Schwab's office have finalized a settlement in the wrongful death case after months of negotiations. A civil jury awarded the family $655,000 last year, but the city appealed that judgment before eventually reaching a settlement. The final amount has not been disclosed, though the Washington Informer reports it is less than the jury award, but more than the attorney general could approve on his own. Kay was fatally shot by an MPD officer in Congress Heights in September 2020. HBCU Howard University is launching its first artificial intelligence certificate program for undergraduate students this school year. The new program is open to juniors and seniors from any major and is designed to give students a foundation in AI, ethics, and real-world applications. The 9-credit certificate includes courses on AI tools, responsible AI, and how the technology is being used across different fields. University leaders say the goal is to prepare students for a workforce increasingly shaped by artificial intelligence while helping them understand both the benefits and the risks of the technology. Fort Monroe in Hampton, Virginia will host African Landing Commemoration Week beginning Saturday, honoring the 1619 arrival of the first recorded Africans in English North America at Point Comfort. The week-long observance celebrates the resilience and legacy of African descended people through workshops, cultural performances, art exhibits, and community events. Highlights include an African Landing Day ceremony, a Black Expo Unity Market, and a national ceremony of remembrance and renewal. The week will conclude August 29th with the unveiling of the first sculpture at the African Landing Memorial Plaza. For more on these stories, plus international, national, state, and local news impacting the Black community, listen to the Black Information Network on the iHeartRadio app or log on to BINnews.com. 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
2: Well, Wu-Tang Clan fans have a new documentary to look forward to. Netflix has acquired The Disciple, a Wu-Tang Fable, a feature-length film that explores the legendary group's impact through the eyes of devoted fans and the culture they helped create. The documentary is set to premiere on the streaming platform in October and features appearances from several Wu-Tang members, offering insights into the group's legacy, influence, and enduring connection with generations of listeners. And Jamie Foxx is returning to stand-up with a brand new Hulu comedy special. The Oscar-winning actor and comedian announced Jamie Foxx, Take Care of Yourself, which premieres October 7th on Hulu and Disney Plus internationally. The special is being described as Foxx's most personal and honest chapter yet, following his acclaimed 2024 Netflix special that addressed his recovery from a serious 2023 medical emergency. Foxx says he's bringing a fresh perspective to the stage, blending comedy, life lessons, and self-care. The special marks his first stand-up project for Hulu. With the latest in entertainment at 17 and 47 minutes past each hour, I'm Bree Wood on the Black Information Network, your home for Black news first.
3: Welcome to the journey around America, where we visit iconic locations connected to Black history. Today, we head to Harlem, New York, where the legendary Apollo Theater stands as a symbol of African American culture. The Apollo Theater opened its doors in 1914 as a burlesque theater, but soon became the premier showplace for live musical entertainment. The theater became famous for Amateur Night, a weekly talent show that launched the careers of stars like Lauryn Hill and the Jackson 5. Osiris, audiences at the Apollo became known for cheering or booing performers on stage.
4: Y'all making people walk off stage tonight.
3: The slogan, "Be good or be gone," became the theater's motto. 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The Apollo Theater, a place where dreams are born, legends are made, and history is written. For the Black Information Network, I'm Kevin Brown.
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6: Your home for 24/7 news, the Black Information Network. Dozens of protesters, many of whom are Black, showed up in support of Father Michael Flager outside of the Archdiocese headquarters in Chicago. They showed up for Flager, who is facing sexual abuse allegations. Protesters say Flager should be restored back in the pulpit immediately.
7: And he has a lot of haters out there, basically because of his stance, of his support for the Black community. He's a strong advocate for the uplift of the Black community.
8: They're trying to hurt Father Mike. The longer the wait, the greater the hurt.
6: Meanwhile, the Chicago Archdiocese says they're committed to conducting a thorough and impartial investigation. They will not be pressured into giving special treatment to anyone. A letter was sent to church leaders to accusing Flager of sexually abusing a minor female more than 30 years ago. The Lil Durk trial has begun with jury selection almost 2 years after the Chicago rapper's arrest for murder for hire.
9: This is in connection with an attempted hit on Quando Rondo that resulted in the death of the rapper's cousin. The judge is allowing background checks on potential jurors, with the defense team successfully arguing for this measure. Lil Durk faces multiple charges, including conspiracy to commit murder for hire and use of firearms in furtherance of a crime of violence resulting in death. The trial is expected to be lengthy and complex, with evidence such as texts, music videos, and interviews being allowed for presentation. I'm Mike Island on the Black Information Network.
6: We've learned about a plan to redevelop the shuttered Fort City Mall on Chicago's southwest side. Also, that plan is making its way to the City Council Zoning Committee.
10: The proposal to convert the property into a huge industrial complex was approved by the City Council Planning Commission. This resident opposes the plan.
11: Working class communities deserve more than just more jobs.
10: Opponents of the proposal would prefer an entertainment district. A judge did shut down the Fort City Mall earlier this summer due to poor conditions and safety issues. I'm Perry Williams.
6: Black Detroit rapper Sada Baby, whose real name is Kasada Sorrell, received 6 months probation for a felony drug charge following a 2025 traffic stop. Sorrell pleaded no contest to the charge as part of a plea agreement, with an additional habitual offender charge dropped. The arrest stemmed from a 2025 traffic stop where cops found pills in his car. Now our Washington roundup. An aircraft carrier named after our black military hero may be renamed after President Trump. The USS Doris Miller is named after a World War II sailor who dragged wounded soldiers to safety during the attack on Pearl Harbor and shot down a Japanese fighter plane with an anti-aircraft gun. He became the first black service member to receive the Navy's second highest honor, the Navy Cross. The White House is announcing new sanctions against Cuba as part of the Trump administration's pressure campaign against Havana. The latest sanctions are aimed at leaders of the Cuban Institute of Friendship with the Peoples, with Secretary of State Marco Rubio saying exploits educational exchange in order to radicalize subversives. He said in a statement the Trump administration will not stand by while a hostile foreign power seeks to exploit our freedoms. And that's your Washington Roundup. I'm Mike Moore on your home for 24/7 News, the Black Information Network.
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12: Launched in 1921, Black Swan Records was the first widely distributed black-owned record label that sold popular music to black audiences. In its two-year existence, it released over 180 records, including the first black classical music. Based out of Harlem and founded by Harry Pace, the label was named after opera singer Elizabeth Taylor Greenfield. Known as the Black Swan, its esteemed board of directors included John E. Nail, band leader Fletcher Henderson, and composer William Grant, who would tap several artists who would later become prominent jazz musicians. While relatively short-lived, the success of Black Swan proved there was a significant market demand for black artists, prompting several major white-owned companies to begin publishing music by these performers, forging an African-American presence into the mainstream music business. This is Frankie Darcel for the Black Information Network.
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13: The IRS says Americans got a much bigger tax payday this year. According to a new Government Accountability Office report, the IRS issued about $296 billion in tax refunds during the 2026 filing season. That is a whopping 17% year-over-year increase, totaling roughly $43 billion more than the 2025 filing season. And according to MoneyWise.com, it was not just because more people were filing. The average refund increased by $333. The IRS also sent out over 8 million additional refunds compared to last year. The White House is affectionately calling the increase the Trump bump, saying the larger refunds are a result of recent tax changes included in President Trump's One Big Beautiful Bill. The Government Accountability Office says new tax deductions like the no tax on tips and no tax on overtime help taxpayers get more money back. Money news at 24 and 54 minutes past each hour. I'm Nicole Deal on your home for Black News First, the Black Information Network.
14: I'm Amber Payton with BIN News Now. Springfield, Ohio Police Chief Allison Elliott says local officers are not involved in immigration enforcement and cannot act as federal immigration agents. The clarification comes as ICE activity increases after thousands of Haitian immigrants in Springfield lost temporary protected status. For the second year in a row, Baltimore ranks second in the nation for its violence prevention strategy. The Community Justice Action Fund evaluated 100 cities on intervention, prevention, and addressing the root causes of violence. Black Mayor Brandon Scott credits the city's progress to investing in prevention alongside constitutional law enforcement. Washington, D.C. ranks first. And Mississippi lawmakers are considering tying some college funding to graduation rates. But the Mississippi Legislative Black Caucus wants more data, warning the plan could hurt access to higher education. State Representative Zakiya Summers is calling for HBCU leaders to get involved. Get BIN News Now on demand 24/7 on the iHeartRadio app.
15: I'm Mike Stevens on your home for Black News First, the Black Information Network. Here's your top stories this hour. The BIN continues to follow the events related to the fate of Black Texas teenager Carmelo Anthony.
16: I made it my life's mission to ensure our children are loved, nurtured, and supported every step of the way.
15: That was his mother speaking to reporters after he stabbed a white teenager to death in Texas at a high school track meet. After he was convicted and sentenced to 35 years in prison, the appeal process continues now. His lawyers are still pushing for a new trial. The latest part of that appeal involves lawyers from both sides taking the stand to discuss a so-called gentleman's agreement to keep certain concerning behavior and texts by both teenagers out of the trial to prevent it from becoming more racial than it already was. But that also meant the jury did not hear evidence that may have changed the outcome. It's not known when there will be a decision about a new trial. A lack of air conditioning in apartments and homes for black families is a big problem around the country, especially during heat waves like the ones currently hitting many places. Well, in largely black Houston, a new city ordinance will require landlords to provide working air conditioning in all rental properties. The city council approved the measure this week by a vote of 12 to 2. The ordinance will close a loophole that allows property owners to get by with simply providing window screens. But landlords won't be required to install central air in older buildings. A window unit or portable air conditioner in each apartment will satisfy the new rules. Well, this is part of a bittersweet moment for a little black girl in South Florida. The child is a fighter, but she has a long road ahead in her recovery. The little girl was able to leave the hospital burn unit after spending the last several months there. Almost 60% of the body of the 11-year-old was burned in a car fire. Her brother was driving when the crash happened. It caused his sister to be so severely injured.
17: It's very emotional. It's a very emotional day for each and every one of us.
15: Black medical professionals, hospital staff, and firefighters of all backgrounds were there to support Abigail as she was wheeled out of the hospital.
18: It definitely is a testament to the amazing team that we have here at the Miami Burn Center. It's been hard on all of us, I would say, emotionally and physically.
15: This is the firefighter who pulled her out of the burning car.
19: The strength it takes to be in that situation and handle it the way she has is incredible. Every time I see her, every time I get to talk to her, she's laughing, she's smiling. It's a type of like beauty and strength that is just a blessing from God. It's so great to see her get to this point.
15: And while she's home now, doctors say she will still be coming back for treatments with hope better days are ahead. For more stories of interest to the black community, log on to BINnews.com. I'm Mike Stevens on your home for Black News First, the Black Information Network.
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21: This is Esther Dillard with another spotlight on black excellence. Tyler Perry is one of the most successful figures in the entertainment industry. Born in New Orleans, Louisiana in 1969, Emmett Perry Jr. endured a difficult childhood marked by poverty and abuse. After changing his name and moving to Atlanta in 1992, Tyler Perry began writing and producing stage plays that became highly successful.
22: All you gotta do is take an R&B song, put Jesus in it, and it's gospel song.
21: What? It was also during that time that he created his signature character, the iconic Mabel Medea Simmons.
23: Yea, though she walked in the valley with the shadow of Little Red Riding Hood and the Three Bears.
21: With an estimated net worth of over $1 billion, Tyler Perry is also a generous philanthropist, having donated millions to such causes as education, civil rights, and disaster relief, and another shining example of black excellence. I'm Esther Dillard on the Black Information Network.
24: I'm Kevin Brown on your home for 24/7 news, the Black Information Network. And here's what's happening right now. Police are investigating a double homicide on Chicago's West Side. Correspondent Perry Williams has more.
10: The family of Joanne Perry says she was an innocent bystander as she was on her way to the store in the 300 block of South Pulaski.
25: 10 seconds is all it takes to think about the outcomes, the recourse of which caused other people pain and heartbreak. It's just not right.
10: Authorities say the second victim was the target, and he died from multiple gunshot wounds. The shooter and another suspect left the scene in a black vehicle. I'm Perry Williams.
24: One person is injured following a shooting at a park in West Seattle, Washington State. The Seattle Police Department says a 40-year-old man was shot around 1:50 yesterday afternoon in Rocks Hill Park. Firefighters found him suffering from multiple gunshot wounds and took him to the hospital, where he was last listed in serious condition. Police say they're still searching for the suspect. A black man, Anthony Alonzo, who had been arrested on murder charges in the San Francisco Bay Area, had always maintained his innocence. The Alameda County District Attorney's Office recently dismissed the murder case against him due to a lack of proof and problems with the evidence. Ballistic tests on the suspected murder weapon ultimately vindicated Alonzo, confirming his innocence. Despite spending almost 2 years in jail, he was released after the case was dismissed. The victim, DeAndre Irvin, was shot and killed in Oakland in 2022, and Alonzo was arrested 2 weeks later, but was not charged until 2 years later. Crews are still working to restore power to thousands of customers in northwest Indiana after last week's storm. Gary, Indiana, with the largest black population in the state, has the most residents impacted by the storms in the area. The Northern Indiana Public Service Company says it's working around the clock to resolve the issue, including bringing in assistance from out of state. The company expects power to be restored to remaining customers in Gary by midnight on August 25th. And now to the San Francisco Bay Area. A teenager is in hot water for allegedly bringing a gun to school in San Francisco. Police officers were called to a school on Scott Street late Wednesday morning after the student was allegedly found with the firearm. No injuries were reported, and there was no threat to the school. The suspect was taken into custody, and charges against them are pending. Seattle Public Schools and the Seattle Education Association are in a race against time to reach a new contract agreement before the start of the upcoming school year. The current contract is set to expire on August 31st, and the teachers' union has threatened to strike if the deal isn't reached. The union's bargaining proposals focus on student outcomes, including reasonable class sizes, support for students' social, emotional, and behavioral needs, and improvements to the special education program. While the school district is facing an $87 million budget deficit, the union is asking for salary increases at a more modest rate. Parents are hopeful that the 2026-2027 school year won't be delayed, with some expressing support for educators in the labor negotiations. I'm Kevin Brown on your home for Black News First, the Black Information Network.
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2: What if I had known at the beginning of Fish what I know now? 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
3: 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I first saw Fish at a tiny club in the late 80s. Now, decades later, the band is still touring, still making a cultural impact, and I'm still covering them. I'm Dean Budnick, and this is Long May They Run, Season 1, Fish.
4: I saw them in the late 80s, and the people are going like crazy. 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I said, look, I'm quitting my job as a promoter. I'm your new manager. 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
5: matter. Tupac Shakur murder trial is underway in Las Vegas. Prosecutors say Dwayne Keefe D. Davis helped arm the shooters while his defense calls the case fiction.
6: To the black community.
9: The American people want us to focus on driving down the high cost of living and dealing with the affordability crisis.
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12: New Orleans is facing a $110 million budget gap. The city will hold town hall meetings where residents can speak up.
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14: BIN News this hour, I'm Terry McCready. Progressive Senator Bernie Sanders is throwing his support behind Florida's black state representative, Angie Nixon, who pulled off an upset victory in the state's Senate Democratic primary.
27: They need housing, right? They need universal health care. They want universal child care to help lower their costs so that they can just be able to live without struggling or anything like that.
14: Nixon on CNN. Sanders wrote on social media, Angie Nixon is proof that organized people can take on organized money and win. Outspent more than 16-1, she won in a landslide. Working people all over the country are sick and tired of status quo politics and status quo policies. A gracious Nixon took to social media saying in part, Senator Bernie Sanders has been a champion for working people his entire career, and I'm proud to have stood alongside him in 2016. And to carry that fight forward. A Missouri judge says a state congressional map that was redrawn to favor Republicans may be used in the midterm elections. The judge ruling in Jefferson City that it was too late to hold a referendum on redistricting and said changing the maps at this late juncture is not just impractical, it is impossible. The group that filed the lawsuit is appealing to the state Supreme Court. L.A.'s black mayor Karen Bass and Councilwoman Nithia Raman are clashing ahead of the November election. At a debate in Sherman Oaks this week, Bass and Raman addressed homelessness, policing, and their support for Hollywood. Bass said Raman has a weak legislative record and missed meetings when it was time to vote on a tax credit supporting the entertainment industry. Raman went after Bass's signature program to address homelessness, calling it too expensive and unsustainable. Bass blamed Raman's vote against increasing the size of the LAPD for the recruitment issues it's currently facing. President Trump in South Carolina today stumping for Republican Senator Darlene Graham.
28: Most importantly, I want to thank the Republican voters of South Carolina for having confidence in me. I look forward to the next 2 weeks, meeting with you, listening to your concerns, and telling you more about me and my conservative values.
14: Graham speaking to her supporters after advancing in the Senate primary runoff. Trump is headlining a rally at the Myrtle Beach Convention Center. Graham is facing Congressman Ralph Norman in South Carolina's Republican Senate primary runoff on Tuesday. The special Senate primary came after Senator Lindsey Graham's sudden death, the governor appointing his sister Darlene to serve out the remainder of his term, and she's running for his full term. Democrats are deciding between Boston, Denver, and Philadelphia for the 2028 DNC. Democratic National Committee Chair Ken Martin discussing the decision on his X platform, saying each city presented a strong bid. Atlanta and Chicago were trimmed off the final list of potential sites. Denver has been the site of a growing progressive movement within the party, and Boston has a strong Democratic donor base. Philadelphia is in a key swing state that President Trump won in his last presidential election. Stay informed, stay connected, and subscribe. Follow VIN News This Hour wherever you get your podcasts. I'm Terry McCready for the Black Information Network.
29: Here's what's trending this hour. The woman who allegedly plotted to bomb the New York Capitol building in Albany is also accused of having terrorist ties. Construction can continue on building the White House ballroom for now. In the Mid-Atlantic and Carolinas are getting drenched with torrential rain. This after Thursday's thunderstorms produced at least two tornadoes and widespread flash flooding across much of the I-95 corridor. Now heavy rain will shift south, with the majority of the East Coast still to face flood risk this weekend. I'm Amber Payton, and that's what's trending.

0: against South Carolina State and will remain on permanent display inside the McDougald McLendon Arena. With the latest in HBCU news, I'm Morgan Wood on the Black Information Network.
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2: Irreplaceable.

0: safer. And that's the statistic, and that's the bottom line.
1: Mayor Scott says Baltimore's progress comes from being intentional about public safety, including investing in intervention and prevention alongside constitutional law enforcement.
2: We're talking about saving lives. Far too often, we've seen how careless gun ownership has led to preventable deaths, especially among young people.
1: As part of those prevention efforts, Mayor Scott, Johns Hopkins University, and the Enoch Pratt Free Library have launched a safe firearm storage program. The initiative provides free cable locks and free biometric safes at select library branches. The program was funded with $245,000 secured by Congressman Mfume. Baltimore residents 18 and older can pick up devices anonymously without having to answer questions. The focus on safe firearm storage comes as a 12-year-old boy in Northeast D.C. is facing manslaughter charges in connection with a deadly shooting last month. The boy told the judge he was playing with his older brother's gun inside their home on July 11th when it went off, killing 13-year-old Ahmad Mims. The 13-year-old will remain detained at the D.C. Youth Services Center. A judge has also ordered a mental health evaluation with another hearing scheduled next week. And D.C. students are showing gains in reading proficiency, but continue to struggle to reach pre-pandemic math performance levels. Education officials released the latest D.C. CAPE test results recently, showing small improvements in both English language arts and math. Nearly 40% of students are considered proficient in reading, while just over 28% are proficient in math. Education leaders say math scores have improved every year since 2022, but more work is needed to close the gap and reach pre-pandemic levels. I'm Morgan Wood on the Black Information Network, your home for Black news first.
3: Disrupting the system.
4: Louisiana Senator Bill Cassidy is taking aim at President Trump's executive order focused on childhood vaccine schedules.
5: For dismantling democracy.
6: Texas rules for mail-in ballots have been upheld by the conservative Fifth Circuit Court of Appeals. It requires a driver's license number or the last four digits of your Social Security.
3: When it impacts our community.
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8: 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The online shopping giant is pushing a major expansion of its Prime Air drone delivery program into nearly 500 cities and towns across the U.S. by the end of the year. It's all part of the company's ambitious efforts to speed up deliveries, and it's not just limited to Prime members, but Prime members who are using the drone delivery service will get lower prices, like free delivery on eligible orders of $50 or more, and a delivery fee of just $2.99 for eligible orders under $50. And here's something else that's important. The items must be small enough to fit in the drone and are usually for items weighing 5 pounds or less. The expansion into more major cities means more customers could soon receive eligible orders by drone, with packages flown directly from local fulfillment centers to designated delivery locations. Amazon says the goal is to reduce delivery times and increase convenience. Money news at 24 and 54 minutes past each hour. I'm Nicole Deal on your home for Black News First, the Black Information Network.
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10: Home for 24/7 News, the Black Information Network. Many communities across the U.S. continue to push back against data centers. Historically, Black communities have dealt with chemical plants and other environmental concerns where they live. Data centers are a newer wrinkle, which apparently are creating more environmental issues. According to Fox 28, data centers and developers say their projects benefit communities by creating new jobs and provide a boost to local economic development. They also say the centers help to develop increased property tax revenue and business opportunities. Data centers are in operation in places like Virginia, Texas, and California, and house more than 4,000 centers. In Tennessee, a Black mayor is holding the data centers accountable, ensuring that they are in compliance with regulations. Take Memphis, for instance. Mayor Paul Young tells WHBQ he is looking at all angles regarding compliance of data centers.
11: They're using closed-loop systems for water to reduce water consumption, looking at controls on the air emissions. All of those are things that we want to codify, and any other projects that come to our community, we want to make sure that they're abiding by the same rules.
10: The African-American mayor is also dealing with another big issue regarding new technology and fighting crime, Flock cameras. Flock is a brand name for the cameras, which are manufactured by Flock Safety. The cameras capture photos of passing vehicles. They get the license plate numbers and the make and model and color of a vehicle. Young says they are helpful and cites the success of tracking down a man who went on a shooting spree in his city a few years ago.
11: Once we knew what car he was in, every time that car passed one of our Flock cameras, we were able to identify where he was in real time. We need assets like that as a part of our crime fighting toolkit, but what we have to do is make sure that it's responsibly used.
10: Young, like his counterparts across the U.S., is making sure to curb violations by law enforcement personnel in the use of the camera systems. A black city council president in a Midwest city is running for mayor against the white incumbent who is a member of the same political party. According to ABC6, while the contest isn't about race, council president Shannon Harden says he is looking for a change in the way the city is being run.
12: And I believe the way we've always done things is part of what is keeping us from doing better. But the people have to be a part of it.
10: Harden, in a recent press conference in Columbus, Ohio, announcing his run for mayor, explains how he will operate differently than incumbent Mayor Andrew Ginther.
12: As your mayor, I will be present in the community, not just when election is coming up, but all the time. I will listen to everybody, not just the folks who can write a big check. I won't be afraid to call out those in power when I believe they are wrong, including those in my own party.
10: Harden has served as city council president since 2018. Ginther was elected mayor in 2015 and is in his third term, ABC6 says. The 25th anniversary of the September 11th, 2001 attacks will be marked by the MLB Network with a new documentary. It's called When America Took the Field and will make its debut on Thursday, September 10th. The two-hour documentary will take a deep dive into how baseball brought Americans together following the attacks. I'm Mike Island on your home for Black News First, the Black Information Network.
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14: The Obama Presidential Center is now open to all. 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
18: I'm Amber Payton with BIN News Now. 2 months after the Boyle Heights warehouse fire in Los Angeles, Lineage Logistics says cleanup is in the final stretch after removing 85 million pounds of rotting food. But Black Mayor Karen Bass says city crews still found food and...
19: Lineage is a multi-billion dollar company.
18: But Black Mayor Karen Bass says city crews still found food waste inside Thursday. The family of Black D.C. go-go legend Chuck Brown is pulling its support from Saturday's annual Chuck Brown Day. The family says organizers excluded them from the planning process and the event no longer reflects the collaboration and respect Brown's legacy deserves. And four Alabama HBCUs are receiving $1 million each from the James and Judith K. Diamond Foundation. The funding will support permanent endowments at Miles, Oakwood, Stillman, and Tuskegee as part of a larger UNCF campaign. 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
20: I'm Bree Wood on your home for 24/7 News, the Black Information Network. Here's what's happening in your region right now. Faith leaders and members of multiple religious communities gathered outside Central Synagogue in Midtown Manhattan to show support for the Jewish community following an attack during a Shabbat service last Friday. Nassau County Executive and gubernatorial candidate Bruce Blakeman was among those attending the rally.
0: We have to fight anti-Semitism. We have to fight the attack on American values. We have to fight against anti-Christianity, which is raising its ugly head also.
20: Supporters also called on Mayor Zahram Mamdani to tone down what they described as anti-Israel rhetoric. Meanwhile, 46-year-old Larry Montez is facing federal hate crime charges after authorities say he assaulted a woman inside the synagogue. The investigation is ongoing. A mystery surrounding a human skull donated to a Goodwill store in Chelsea, Michigan, has taken a new turn. Police now say forensic testing determined the skull belonged to a black woman between the ages of 20 and 49, and it was not a medical or teaching specimen as initially suspected. The skull was discovered at a Goodwill donation site in January, wrapped in a shirt and covered with traces of soil. After months of investigation and more than 20 public tips, authorities have been unable to identify either the woman or the person who donated the skull. The case has now been turned over to the FBI, which will conduct additional DNA testing at its crime lab in Quantico, Virginia. Investigators are asking anyone with information to contact Chelsea police. President Trump says he wants the United States to remain the global leader in cryptocurrency and emerging technology. Speaking at the White House, Trump voiced strong support for Bitcoin and other digital assets, saying maintaining America's dominance in crypto is key to preserving its broader technological leadership.
21: We're ensuring that America remains the undisputed leader, not only in Bitcoin and crypto, but also technologies like prediction markets, artificial intelligence, and much more.
20: The president was joined by cryptocurrency executives and technology industry leaders for the event, which also served as a kickoff for the Commodity Futures Trading Commission's Innovation Advisory Committee. Trump said the administration wants to ensure innovation continues to grow in the U.S. rather than moving overseas. Ku Klux Klan recruitment flyers have been discovered in Dearborn Heights in Michigan following this week's anti-Muslim demonstration surrounding the Dearborn City Council meeting. The flyers, linked to the Trinity White Knights of the Ku Klux Klan in Ohio, included a QR code and message promoting so-called neighborhood patrols. The discovery comes days after a crusader march organized by right-wing activist Jake Lang and Detroit pastor Lorenzo Sewell drew protesters who argued that America is a Christian nation. Local officials and community leaders have condemned the flyers and any messages promoting hate or intimidation. And the University of Michigan is opening the doors to Wolverine Village, a major new student housing community designed to help meet growing demand on campus. The development adds more than 2,300 beds and includes apartment-style housing, study spaces, fitness areas, and community gathering spots. University leaders say Wolverine Village is part of a broader effort to expand housing options and improve the student experience in Ann Arbor. The new complex officially opens this weekend as thousands of students return to campus for the start of the fall semester. I'm Bree Wood on your home for Black News First, the Black Information Network.
22: Here are some of the stories we're following now on the Black Information Network. CMPD wants to apply for federal money, but are there strings attached? The City Council has some concerns. The South Carolina legislative session ended last week with two high-profile bills not getting passed. We'll let you know where they stand. In 10 years after selecting a developer to build Brooklyn Village, with no progress made, Mecklenburg County is heading to court. For more on these stories, listen to the Black Information Network on the iHeartRadio app or visit BINnews.com, powered by your Honda dealers of the Carolinas.
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29: I'm Amber Payton on your home for 24/7 news, the Black Information Network. Here's what's happening in your region right now. A former Mecklenburg County detention officer is suing Sheriff Gary McFadden, Charlotte's first Black sheriff, claiming she was fired after reporting sexual harassment and discrimination on the job. Carmen Tillman alleges a supervisor made repeated unwanted sexual comments and advances, and that she faced retaliation after reporting the conduct.
30: He sued Gary McFadden
1: Biden because he is the sheriff of Mecklenburg County.
29: Tillman's attorney Jake Motla tells WCNC Charlotte the allegations are especially troubling because the conduct allegedly occurred in 2022 and 2023. After filing complaints, Tillman says she received disciplinary write-ups and was eventually terminated.
1: They gave her a lie detector test. You know, when they were doing this internal investigation, and my client was extremely distraught on that day in question, and was distraught while being administered this test. And then the results of that test were inconclusive.
29: The sheriff's office says the allegations were previously reviewed by internal affairs and handled appropriately, but declined further comment because the lawsuit is pending. Community leaders and clergy in Southeast D.C. gathered this week to reflect on the legacy of Dion Kay, the black 18-year-old whose 2020 police-involved shooting death sparked protest and renewed calls for police accountability. During the event, the family's attorney announced that the Kay family and D.C. Attorney General Brian Schwab's office have finalized a settlement in the wrongful death case after months of negotiations. A civil jury awarded the family $655,000 last year, but the city appealed that judgment before eventually reaching a settlement. The final amount has not been disclosed, though the Washington Informer reports it is less than the jury award, but more than the attorney general could approve on his own. Kay was fatally shot by an MPD officer in Congress Heights in September 2020. HBCU Howard University is launching its first artificial intelligence certificate program for undergraduate students this school year. The new program is open to juniors and seniors from any major and is designed to give students a foundation in AI, ethics, and real-world applications. The 9-credit certificate includes courses on AI tools, responsible AI, and how the technology is being used across different fields. University leaders say the goal is to prepare students for a workforce increasingly shaped by artificial intelligence while helping them understand both the benefits and the risk of the technology. Fort Monroe in Hampton, Virginia will host African Landing Commemoration Week beginning Saturday, honoring the 1619 arrival of the first recorded Africans in English North America at Point Comfort. The week-long observance celebrates the resilience and legacy of African descended people through workshops, cultural performances, art exhibits, and community events. Highlights include an African Landing Day ceremony, a Black Expo Unity Market, and a national ceremony of remembrance and renewal. The week will conclude August 29th with the unveiling of the first sculpture at the African Landing Memorial Plaza. For more on these stories, plus international, national, state, and local news impacting the Black community, listen to the Black Information Network on the iHeartRadio app or log on to BINnews.com. 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I'm Amber Payton on your home for Black News First, the Black Information Network.
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3: 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It's more than just menus. It's a movement.
4: And so we really want to create something that was more all-inclusive to the creative things we were seeing happening in the food scene.
3: That's one of the three founders, Fallon Farrell.
4: As we've grown through the years, we've literally watched businesses start off as like a pop-up food tent and now having like two or three locations.
3: From soul food kitchens to hidden gem caterers, Black Restaurant Week shines a light where it's long been missing. It's helped generate tens of millions of dollars for Black-owned businesses, keeping legacies alive and creating new ones. And it's part of Black history still being written every time a diner takes that first bite. I'm Esther Dillard for the Black Information Network.
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8: Gary, Indiana, with the largest black population in the state, has the most residents impacted by the storms in the area.
7: To spending cuts.
9: A federal judge in Washington, D.C., temporarily blocking the Trump administration's changes to the teen pregnancy prevention program.
27: The Black Information Network.
10: Milton, Massachusetts schools are ending an anonymous residency tip line after black students made up nearly half of about 100 investigations, despite being less than 12% of enrollment.
7: Black news first.
9: BIN News this hour, I'm Terry McCready. Progressive Senator Bernie Sanders is throwing his support behind Florida's black state representative, Angie Nixon, who pulled off an upset victory in the state's Senate Democratic primary.
11: They need housing, right? They need universal health care. They want universal child care to help lower their costs so that they can just be able to live without struggling or anything like that.
9: Nixon on CNN. Sanders wrote on social media, Angie Nixon is proof that organized people can take on organized money and win. Outspent more than 16-1, she won in a landslide. Working people all over the country are sick and tired of status quo politics and status quo policies. A gracious Nixon took to social media saying in part, Senator Bernie Sanders has been a champion for working people his entire career, and I'm proud to have stood alongside him in 2016. And to carry that fight forward. A Missouri judge says a state congressional map that was redrawn to favor Republicans may be used in the midterm elections. The judge ruling in Jefferson City that it was too late to hold a referendum on redistricting and said changing the maps at this late juncture is not just impractical, it is impossible. The group that filed the lawsuit is appealing to the state Supreme Court. L.A.'s black mayor Karen Bass and Councilwoman Nithya Raman are clashing ahead of the November election. At a debate in Sherman Oaks this week, Bass and Raman addressed homelessness, policing, and their support for Hollywood. Bass said Raman has a weak legislative record and missed meetings when it was time to vote on a tax credit supporting the entertainment industry. Raman went after Bass's signature program to address homelessness, calling it too expensive and unsustainable. Bass blamed Raman's vote against increasing the size of the LAPD for the recruitment issues it's currently facing. President Trump in South Carolina today stumping for Republican Senator Darlene Graham.
12: Most importantly, I want to thank the Republican voters of South Carolina for having confidence in me. I look forward to the next 2 weeks, meeting with you, listening to your concerns, and telling you more about me and my conservative values.
9: Graham speaking to her supporters after advancing in the Senate primary runoff. Trump is headlining a rally at the Myrtle Beach Convention Center. Graham is facing Congressman Ralph Norman in South Carolina's Republican Senate primary runoff on Tuesday. The special Senate primary came after Senator Lindsey Graham's sudden death, the governor appointing his sister Darlene to serve out the remainder of his term, and she's running for his full term. Democrats are deciding between Boston, Denver, and Philadelphia for the 2028 DNC. Democratic National Committee Chair Ken Martin discussing the decision on his X platform, saying each city presented a strong bid. Atlanta and Chicago were trimmed off the final list of potential sites. Denver has been the site of a growing progressive movement within the party, and Boston has a strong Democratic donor base. Philadelphia is in a key swing state that President Trump won in his last presidential election. Stay informed, stay connected, and subscribe. Follow BIN News This Hour wherever you get your podcasts. I'm Terry McCready for the Black Information Network.
29: Here's what's trending this hour. Iran is promising a devastating response to new U.S. economic sanctions. The Pentagon says more than 750 U.S. service members have been wounded since the war in Iran began in February. The department updated its database with another 50 injured this week. And the USS Abraham Lincoln is being relieved in the Middle East. Multiple reports say the replacement aircraft carrier, the USS George Washington, has arrived on site, giving the San Diego-based crew of the Lincoln a chance to come home. I'm Amber Payton, and that's what's trending.
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13: Former NFL star Antonio Brown will be in Tampa, Florida for his Miami court hearing Tuesday, facing an attempted second-degree murder charge. A judge has approved Brown's request to leave Miami through next Wednesday to participate in a family photo shoot. Brown, who has 8 children ranging from 2 months old to 12 years old, claims self-defense under Florida's Stand Your Ground law after allegedly shooting at someone during a Miami boxing event in May of 2025. Meanwhile, WNBA star Nneka Ogwumike says she'll retire at the end of this season. The 11-time All-Star told Boardroom she feels at peace and fulfilled by her basketball career. The 35-year-old was the number one overall pick by the Los Angeles Sparks in 2012 and is the franchise's all-time leader in scoring, field goals, steals, and double-doubles. She also spent the last decade as president of the WNBA Players Association. And in the NBA, James Harden is staying in Cleveland. The 11-time All-Star has agreed to a reported 3-year, $97 million deal with the Cleveland Cavaliers. With the latest in sports, I'm Morgan Wood on the Black Information Network, your home for Black News First.
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29: Dillard on your home for 24/7 news, the Black Information Network. Across the country, healthcare costs are hitting Black families harder than most, and Georgia is no exception, where over a third of residents say they've skipped care they needed. That's according to the Robert Wood Johnson Foundation. Camille Busset, who is Executive VP of Programs, told me why on the BIN.
0: A lot of Blacks still do not have jobs that have employer-sponsored healthcare programs. Same thing for Hispanics. And that means that most of the healthcare costs are being borne out of pocket.
29: That's why the foundation is launching One Nation Overcharged, a national campaign calling for a healthcare system that puts people over profits. Organizers say they need more voices to join the movement and push lawmakers toward change. License plate cameras are spreading across the country, and so are the questions about who's watching the watchers. In Jefferson Parish, Louisiana, one of those questions just cost a deputy his job. Investigators say Nathan Rome misused flock cameras. He ran his ex-fiancée's plate more than 3,200 times over several years. Sheriff Joe Lapinto fired him. Now Lapinto wants tighter controls on the system itself.
5: We are speaking with Flock directly of what can we put into their program to make it better for us to be able to audit, for us to be able to see this in the future.
29: Right now, the system shows who ran the plate. It doesn't show why. Fox 8 in New Orleans asked residents what they think of the cameras. They're split.
14: I suppose it has its benefits for tracking criminals and stolen cars and that type of thing. I guess it's good. Anything that has a good can be misused, and that's the problem.
15: I mean, I know that they're trying to protect us and all, but if they're also looking into private citizens' information, then obviously that's not what we want.
29: Lapinto says Jefferson Parish is working with Flock now on better audit tools. He wants them in place before the next deputy crosses the line. Well, it looks like New Orleans may lean on Mardi Gras to help close a budget gap. City Council is weighing a new fee on Carnival Cruise, $850 for every float or truck that rolls in a parade. The city says it's $4 million short. That's the difference between what Carnival brings in and what it costs to run it. Council calls it the Carnival Gap Adjustment for Parade's Fee. The money would cover public safety, traffic control, route management, barricades, and emergency crews. And finally, Georgia is becoming an AI powerhouse. A new national study ranks Metro Atlanta 10th on the continent for specialized tech talent. The firm behind it is CBRE. The numbers are striking. Georgia's AI workforce grew nearly 55% in just 1 year. It now tops 19,000 workers. That outpaces growth across the entire continent. Analysts say AI roles now make up nearly a third of all open tech listings nationwide. I'm Esther Dillard on your home for Black News First, the Black Information Network.
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20: 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Or like, I'll never forget, like, Queen's Another One Bites the Dust used to play on the black stations, as well as the pop stations and the rock stations. So to me, that's just like when music was just so good that like it just broke down partitions. 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
21: A key recording has now been played for jurors in the Tupac Shakur murder trial in Las Vegas. Dwayne Keepy D. Davis is accused of orchestrating Shakur's 1996 murder. On the stand, former LAPD detective Darren Dupree testified that Davis admitted his role in the killing during a 2008 interview about the murder of the notorious B.I.G. Dupree says Davis laid out how he orchestrated Shakur's killing. The tape interview was played in court Friday as prosecutors worked to link Davis to the shooting. Elsewhere in entertainment, Mariah Carey is celebrating 25 years of glitter with a special vinyl release. The singer's eighth studio album will make its vinyl debut 25 years after its original release. The standard edition will be pressed on midnight purple vinyl, while the deluxe version comes on glittering pink vinyl. The deluxe edition will also include Out Here on My Own, Lover Boy, and Never Too Far, Hero. Fans can pre-order now, with the vinyl expected to ship out around October 30th. With the latest in entertainment, I'm Morgan Wood on the Black Information Network.
22: I'm Kevin Brown with another look at modern-day black history you should know. On January 6, 2021, as chaos engulfed the U.S. Capitol,
23: multiple Capitol entries,
22: a group of black officers stood as pillars of resilience and bravery. Among them was Capitol Police Officer Eugene Goodman, who diverted rioters away from the Senate chamber, potentially saving countless lives. Lieutenant Michael Byrd also faced a dire situation, protecting lawmakers from an advancing mob. His decisive actions safeguarded those entrusted to his care. And Officer Harry Dunn fought back against physical threats and racial slurs, standing firm in the defense of the Capitol and democracy. These black officers and many others remind us that the strength of our democracy lies in those who protect it. So let's never forget to honor their heroism and strive for a nation worthy of their sacrifice. For the Black Information Network, I'm Kevin Brown.
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24: Or on your home for 24/7 News, the Black Information Network. Dozens of protesters, many of whom are black, showed up in support of Father Michael Flager outside of the Archdiocese headquarters in Chicago. They showed up for Flager, who is facing sexual abuse allegations. Protesters say Flager should be restored back in the pulpit immediately.
25: And he has a lot of haters out there, basically because of his stance, of his support for the black community. He's a strong advocate for the uplift of the black community.
28: They're trying to hurt Father Mike. The longer the wait, the greater the hurt.
24: Meanwhile, the Chicago Archdiocese says they're committed to conducting a thorough and impartial investigation. They will not be pressured into giving special treatment to anyone. A letter was sent to church leaders accusing Flager of sexually abusing a minor female more than 30 years ago. The Lil Durk trial has begun, with jury selection almost 2 years after the Chicago rapper's arrest for murder for hire.
30: This is in connection with an attempted hit on Quando Rondo that resulted in the death of the rapper's cousin. The judge is allowing background checks on potential jurors, with the defense team successfully arguing for this measure. Lil Durk faces multiple charges, including conspiracy to commit murder for hire and use of firearms in furtherance of a crime of violence resulting in death. The trial is expected to be lengthy and complex, with evidence such as texts, music videos, and interviews being allowed for presentation. I'm Mike Island on the Black Information Network.
24: We've learned about a plan to redevelop the shuttered Fort City Mall on Chicago's southwest side. Also, that plan is making its way to the City Council Zoning Committee.
0: The proposal to convert the property into a huge industrial complex was approved by the City Council Planning Commission. This resident opposes the plan.
3: Working class communities deserve more than just more jobs.
0: Opponents of the proposal would prefer an entertainment district. A judge did shut down the Fort City Mall earlier this summer due to poor conditions and safety issues. I'm Perry Williams.
24: Black Detroit rapper Sada Baby, whose real name is Cassata Sorrell, received 6 months probation for a felony drug charge following a 2025 traffic stop. Sorrell pleaded no contest to the charge as part of a plea agreement with an additional habitual offender charge dropped. The arrest stemmed from a 2025 traffic stop where cops found pills in his car. Now our Washington Roundup. An aircraft carrier named after a black military hero may be renamed after President Trump. The USS Doris Miller is named after a World War II sailor who dragged wounded soldiers to safety during the attack on Pearl Harbor and shot down a Japanese fighter plane with an anti-aircraft gun. He became the first black service member to receive the Navy's second highest honor, the Navy Cross. The White House is announcing new sanctions against Cuba as part of the Trump administration's pressure campaign against Havana. The latest sanctions are aimed at leaders of the Cuban Institute of Friendship with the Peoples, with Secretary of State Marco Rubio saying exploits educational exchange in order to radicalize subversives. He said in a statement the Trump administration will not stand by while a hostile foreign power seeks to exploit our freedoms. And that's your Washington Roundup. I'm Mike Moore on your home for 24/7 News, the Black Information Network.
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9: The IRS says Americans got a much bigger tax payday this year. According to a new Government Accountability Office report, the IRS issued about $296 billion in tax refunds during the 2026 filing season. That is a whopping 17% year-over-year increase, totaling roughly $43 billion more than the 2025 filing season. And according to MoneyWise.com, it was not just because more people were filing. The average refund increased by $333. The IRS also sent out over 8 million additional refunds compared to last year. The White House is affectionately calling the increase the Trump bump, saying the larger refunds are a result of recent tax changes included in President Trump's One Big Beautiful Bill. The Government Accountability Office says new tax deductions like the no tax on tips and no tax on overtime help taxpayers get more money back. Money News at 24 and 54 minutes past each hour. I'm Nicole Deal on your home for Black News First, the Black Information Network.
29: I'm Amber Payton with BIN News Now. Springfield, Ohio Police Chief Allison Elliott says local officers are not involved in immigration enforcement and cannot act as federal immigration agents. The clarification comes as ICE activity increases after thousands of Haitian immigrants in Springfield lost temporary protected status. For the second year in a row, Baltimore ranks second in the nation for its violence prevention strategy. The Community Justice Action Fund evaluated 100 cities on intervention, prevention, and addressing the root causes of violence. Black Mayor Brandon Scott credits the city's progress to investing in prevention alongside constitutional law enforcement. Washington, D.C. ranks first. And Mississippi lawmakers are considering tying some college funding to graduation rates. But the Mississippi Legislative Black Caucus wants more data, warning the plan could hurt access to higher education. State Representative Zakiya Summers is calling for HBCU leaders to get involved. Get BIN News now on demand 24/7 on the iHeartRadio app.
5: I'm Mike Stevens on your home for Black News First, the Black Information Network. Here's your top stories this hour. The BIN continues to follow the events related to the fate of Black Texas teenager Carmelo Anthony. We now know the new judge in the case has until sometime Monday to make a decision about whether to grant a new trial or not.
10: What do we want?
11: Justice!
10: When do we want it?
11: Now!
5: Those are a group of Black supporters outside the courtroom where the judge is deciding whether a new trial will be allowed. Anthony stabbed a white teenager to death in Texas at a high school track meet. After he was convicted and sentenced to 35 years in prison, the appeals process started and continues. His lawyers are still pushing for a new trial with the new judge. The latest part of that appeal involves lawyers from both sides taking the stand to discuss an agreement they had with each other to keep certain information about each of the young men involved out of the trial to prevent it from becoming more racial than it already was. But that also meant the jury did not hear evidence that may have perhaps changed the outcome. Again, a decision about a new trial is expected sometime on Monday. A lack of air conditioning in apartments and homes for Black families is a big problem around the country, especially during heat waves like the ones currently hitting many places. Well, in largely Black Houston, a new city ordinance will require landlords to provide working air conditioning in all rental properties. The city council approved the measure this week by a vote of 12-2. The ordinance will close a loophole that allow property owners to get by with simply providing window screens. But landlords won't be required to install central air in older buildings. A window unit or portable air conditioner in each apartment will satisfy the new rules. Well, this is part of a bittersweet moment for a little Black girl in South Florida. The child is a fighter, but she has a long road ahead in her recovery. The little girl was able to leave the hospital burn unit after spending the last several months there. Almost 60% of the body of the 11-year-old was burned in a car fire. Her brother was driving when the crash happened. It caused his sister to be so severely injured.
12: It's very emotional. It's a very emotional day for each and every one of us.
5: Black medical professionals, hospital staff, and firefighters of all backgrounds were there to support Abigail as she was wheeled out of the hospital.
13: It definitely is a testament to the amazing team that we have here at the Miami Burn Center. It's been hard on all of us, I would say, emotionally and physically.
5: This is the firefighter who pulled her out of the burning car.
14: The strength it takes to be in that situation and handle it the way she has is incredible. Every time I see her, every time I get to talk to her, she's laughing, she's smiling. It's a type of like beauty and strength that is just a blessing from God.
5: And while she's home now, doctors say she will still be coming back for treatments with hope better days are ahead. I'm Mike Stevens on your home for Black News First, the Black Information Network.
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17: I'm Kevin Brown on your home for 24/7 News, the Black Information Network. And here's what's happening right now. Police are investigating a double homicide on Chicago's West Side. Correspondent Perry Williams has more.
0: The family of Joanne Perry says she was an innocent bystander as she was on her way to the store in the 300 block of South Pulaski.
1: 10 seconds is all it takes to think about the outcomes of the course of what caused other people pain and heartbreak. It's just not right.
0: Authorities say the second victim was the target, and he died from multiple gunshot wounds. The shooter and another suspect left the scene in a black vehicle. I'm Perry Williams.
17: One person is injured following a shooting at a park in West Seattle, Washington State. The Seattle Police Department says a 40-year-old man was shot around 1:50 yesterday afternoon in Rocks Hill Park. Firefighters found him suffering from multiple gunshot wounds and took him to the hospital, where he was last listed in serious condition. Police say they're still searching for the suspect. A black man, Anthony Alonzo, who had been arrested on murder charges in the San Francisco Bay Area, had always maintained his innocence. The Alameda County District Attorney's Office recently dismissed the murder case against him due to a lack of proof and problems with the evidence. Ballistic tests on the suspected murder weapon ultimately vindicated Alonzo, confirming his innocence. Despite spending almost 2 years in jail, he was released after the case was dismissed. The victim, DeAndre Irvin, was shot and killed in Oakland in 2022, and Alonzo was arrested 2 weeks later, but was not charged until 2 years later. Crews are still working to restore power to thousands of customers in Northwest Indiana after last week's storm. Gary, Indiana, with the largest black population in the state, has the most residents impacted by the storms in the area. The Northern Indiana Public Service Company says it's working around the clock to resolve the issue, including bringing in assistance from out of state. The company expects power to be restored to remaining customers in Gary by midnight on August 25th. And now to the San Francisco Bay Area. A teenager is in hot water for allegedly bringing a gun to school in San Francisco. Police officers were called to a school on Scott Street late Wednesday morning after the student was allegedly found with the firearm. No injuries were reported, and there was no threat to the school. The suspect was taken into custody, and charges against them are pending. Seattle Public Schools and the Seattle Education Association are in a race against time to reach a new contract agreement before the start of the upcoming school year. The current contract is set to expire on August 31st, and the teachers' union has threatened to strike if the deal isn't reached. The union's bargaining proposals focus on student outcomes, including reasonable class sizes, support for students' social, emotional, and behavioral needs, and improvements to the special education program. While the school district is facing an $87 million budget deficit, the union is asking for salary increases at a more modest rate. Parents are hopeful that the 2026-2027 school year won't be delayed, with some expressing support for educators in the labor negotiations. I'm Kevin Brown on your home for Black News First, the Black Information Network.
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4: 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Dear Young Rocker, you live in a different time. 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
21: BIN News this hour, I'm Terry McCready. Progressive Senator Bernie Sanders is throwing his support behind Florida's Black state representative, Angie Nixon, who pulled off an upset victory in the state's Senate Democratic primary.
22: They need housing, right? They need universal health care. They want universal child care to help lower their costs so that they can just be able to live without struggling or anything like that.
21: Nixon on CNN. Sanders wrote on social media, Angie Nixon is proof that organized people can take on organized money and win. Outspent more than 16-1, she won in a landslide. Working people all over the country are sick and tired of status quo politics and status quo policies. A gracious Nixon took to social media saying in part, Senator Bernie Sanders has been a champion for working people his entire career, and I'm proud to have stood alongside him in 2016. And to carry that fight forward. A Missouri judge says a state congressional map that was redrawn to favor Republicans may be used in the midterm elections. The judge ruling in Jefferson City that it was too late to hold a referendum on redistricting and said changing the maps at this late juncture is not just impractical, it is impossible. The group that filed the lawsuit is appealing to the state Supreme Court. L.A.'s Black Mayor Karen Bass and Councilwoman Nithia Raman are clashing ahead of the November election. At a debate in Sherman Oaks this week, Bass and Raman addressed homelessness, policing, and their support for Hollywood. Bass said Raman has a weak legislative record and missed meetings when it was time to vote on a tax credit supporting the entertainment industry. Raman went after Bass's signature program to address homelessness, calling it too expensive and unsustainable. Bass blamed Raman's vote against increasing the size of the LAPD for the recruitment issues it's currently facing. President Trump in South Carolina today stumping for Republican Senator Darlene Graham.
23: Most importantly, I want to thank the Republican voters of South Carolina for having confidence in me. I look forward to the next 2 weeks meeting with you, listening to your concerns, and telling you more about me and my conservative values.
21: Graham speaking to her supporters after advancing in the Senate primary runoff. Trump is headlining a rally at the Myrtle Beach Convention Center. Graham is facing Congressman Ralph Norman in South Carolina's Republican Senate primary runoff on Tuesday. The special Senate primary came after Senator Lindsey Graham's sudden death, the governor appointing his sister Darlene to serve out the remainder of his term, and she's running for his full term. Democrats are deciding between Boston, Denver, and Philadelphia for the 2028 DNC. Democratic National Committee Chair Ken Martin discussing the decision on his X platform, saying each city presented a strong bid. Atlanta and Chicago were trimmed off the final list of potential sites. Denver has been the site of a growing progressive movement within the party, and Boston has a strong Democratic donor base. Philadelphia is in a key swing state that President Trump won in his last presidential election. Stay informed, stay connected, and subscribe. Follow BIN News This Hour wherever you get your podcasts. I'm Terry McCready for the Black Information Network.
29: Here's what's trending this hour. The woman who allegedly plotted to bomb the New York Capitol building in Albany is also accused of having terrorist ties. Construction can continue on building the White House ballroom for now. In the Mid-Atlantic and Carolinas are getting drenched with torrential rain. This after Thursday's thunderstorms produced at least two tornadoes and widespread flash flooding across much of the I-95 corridor. Now heavy rain will shift south, with the majority of the East Coast still to face flood risk this weekend. I'm Amber Payton, and that's what's trending.
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6: A Boston Celtics legend is getting a permanent tribute at his HBCU. Sam Jones, a 10-time NBA champion and Naismith Basketball Hall of Famer, will be honored with a sculpture at North Carolina Central University where his basketball career began. Jones played at NCCU from 1951 to 1954 and again during the 1956-57 season, finishing his college career with 1,745 points, still second on the school's all-time scoring list. He went on to spend all 12 seasons of his NBA career with the Boston Celtics, winning 10 championships and earning 5 All-Star selections. Known as Mr. Clutch, Jones scored more than 15,000 points during his NBA career. The sculpture will be unveiled before the NCCU men's basketball

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3: I'm Amber Payton with BIN News Now. 2 months after the Boyle Heights warehouse fire in Los Angeles, Lineage Logistics says cleanup is in the final stretch after removing 85 million pounds of rotting food. But Black Mayor Karen Bass says city crews still found food and...
4: Lineage is a multi-billion dollar company.
3: But Black Mayor Karen Bass says city crews still found food waste inside Thursday. The family of Black DC go-go legend Chuck Brown is pulling its support from Saturday's annual Chuck Brown Day. The family says organizers excluded them from the planning process and the event no longer reflects the collaboration and respect Brown's legacy deserves. And 4 Alabama HBCUs are receiving $1 million each from the James and Judith K. Diamond Foundation. The funding will support permanent endowments at Miles, Oakwood, Stillman, and Tuskegee as part of a larger UNCF campaign. Get BIN News Now on demand 24/7 on the iHeartRadio app.
5: I'm Bree Wood on your home for 24/7 news, the Black Information Network. Here's what's happening in your region right now. The FBI says it has foiled an alleged ISIS-inspired plot targeting the New York State Capitol in Albany. Federal authorities have charged 35-year-old Jessica Bowie with attempting to provide material support to ISIS, alleging she planned to bomb the Capitol and kill lawmakers inside the building. FBI Special Agent Craig Cimaroli.
6: She said, quote, "I want to destroy as much of the building as possible and kill the senators while they are meeting. I want them to lose a lot of important documents as well."
5: Investigators say Bowie discussed her plans with FBI informants, conducted surveillance of the Capitol for weeks, and expressed support for past terrorist attacks, including September 11th. Authorities arrested her before any attack could be carried out. The FBI says the case represents a serious threat against public officials and democratic institutions. In national news, the U.S. Navy is reportedly considering renaming an aircraft carrier currently slated to honor World War II hero Doris Miller, a Black sailor who became the first African-American to receive the Navy Cross for his actions during the attack on Pearl Harbor. Sources tell CNN that Navy officials have discussed naming the ship after President Trump instead, though no final decision has been announced. The USS Doris Miller, still under construction, was approved during Trump's first term and would be the first aircraft carrier named after an enlisted sailor and the first named for a Black American. In Michigan, Lincoln Park residents are voicing frustration over a 28% increase in water and sewer rates set to take effect next month. Homeowner Shiloh Henry says the higher costs will be difficult to manage, noting her current bill already averages around $300 per billing cycle.
7: "To have this large of an increase, it's scary. I could have a slow month and it could be the difference of, you know, paying my water bill or keeping the roof over my head."
5: Henry, who was self-employed and purchased her home last year, said she's still working to balance her household budget. Other residents are raising similar concerns. City officials say the rate increase is necessary to fund critical infrastructure improvements and maintain the city's water and sewer systems for the future. New York City Mayor Zahram Mamdani is looking for a new personal chef at Gracie Mansion. The position calls for someone with strong culinary and knife skills who can prepare a variety of dishes, including South Asian, Middle Eastern, and traditional American favorites. The opening comes after the mayor's previous chef left for a restaurant job. The position offers a salary of about $64,500 a year and requires a flexible schedule, including nights, weekends, holidays, or on-call shifts. In addition to cooking for the mayor and first lady, applicants are expected to maintain a professional environment, including avoiding workplace gossip. The job posting has already drawn attention. And the nonprofit Leaders Helping and Advancing Communities has opened a newly expanded behavioral health and workforce development hub in Dearborn, Michigan. The $3 million project added 6,500 square feet to the facility after 9 months of construction. LAHC President and CEO Wasim Mahfouz said the expansion will allow the organization to serve up to 20,000 people and includes a partnership with Dearborn Public Schools to support students with special needs. I'm Bree Wood on your home for Black News First, the Black Information Network.
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15: I'm Amber Payton on your home for 24/7 news, the Black Information Network. Here's what's happening in your region right now. A former Mecklenburg County detention officer is suing Sheriff Gary McFadden, Charlotte's first Black sheriff, claiming she was fired after reporting sexual harassment and discrimination on the job. Carmen Tillman alleges a supervisor made repeated unwanted sexual comments and advances and that she faced retaliation after reporting the conduct.
16: He sued Gary McFadden because he is the sheriff of Mecklenburg County.
15: Tillman's attorney, Jake Motla, tells WCNC Charlotte the allegations are especially troubling because the conduct allegedly occurred in 2022 and 2023. After filing complaints, Tillman says she received disciplinary write-ups and was eventually terminated.
16: They gave her a lie detector test. You know, when they were doing this internal investigation, and as my client was extremely distraught on that day in question, and was distraught while being administered this test, and then the results of that test were inconclusive.
15: The sheriff's office says the allegations were previously reviewed by internal affairs and handled appropriately, but declined further comment because the lawsuit is pending. Community leaders and clergy in Southeast D.C. gathered this week to reflect on the legacy of Dion Kay, the Black 18-year-old whose 2020 police-involved shooting death sparked protest and renewed calls for police accountability. During the event, the family's attorney announced that the Kay family and D.C. Attorney General Brian Schwab's office have finalized a settlement in the wrongful death case after months of negotiations. A civil jury awarded the family $655,000 last year, but the city appealed that judgment before eventually reaching a settlement. The final amount has not been disclosed, though the Washington Informer reports it is less than the jury award, but more than the attorney general could approve on his own. Kay was fatally shot by an MPD officer in Congress Heights in September 2020. HBCU Howard University is launching its first artificial intelligence certificate program for undergraduate students this school year. The new program is open to juniors and seniors from any major and is designed to give students a foundation in AI, ethics, and real-world applications. The 9-credit certificate includes courses on AI tools, responsible AI, and how the technology is being used across different fields. University leaders say the goal is to prepare students for a workforce increasingly shaped by artificial intelligence while helping them understand both the benefits and the risks of the technology. Fort Monroe in Hampton, Virginia will host the African Landing Commemoration Week beginning Saturday, honoring the 1619 arrival of the first recorded Africans in English North America at Point Comfort. The week-long observance celebrates the resilience and legacy of African descended people through workshops, cultural performances, art exhibits, and community events. Highlights include an African Landing Day ceremony, a Black Expo Unity Market, and a national ceremony of remembrance and renewal. The week will conclude August 29th with the unveiling of the first sculpture at the African Landing Memorial Plaza. For more on these stories, plus international, national, state, and local news impacting the Black community, listen to the Black Information Network on the iHeartRadio app or log on to BINnews.com. 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I'm Amber Payton on your home for Black News First, the Black Information Network.
17: Most people know about Restaurant Week, but not everyone knows there's a Black Restaurant Week born in Houston, Texas in 2016 and is now spreading to cities across the country. It's more than just menus. It's a movement.
18: And so we really want to create something that was more all-inclusive to the creative things we were seeing happening in the food scene.
17: That's one of the three founders, Fallon Farrell.
18: As we've grown through the years, we've literally watched businesses start off as like a pop-up food tent and now having like two or three locations.
17: from soul food kitchens to hidden gem caterers, Black Restaurant Week shines a light where it's long been missing. It's helped generate tens of millions of dollars for Black-owned businesses, keeping legacies alive and creating new ones. And it's part of Black history still being written every time a diner takes that first bite. I'm Esther Dillard for the Black Information Network.
19: 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I'm Charlamagne Tha God, host of the world's most dangerous morning show, The Breakfast Club, and my history lives here.
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15: Virginia leaders are reacting after a shooting near HBCU, Virginia State University, left 5 people injured. The university was placed on lockdown for several hours.
1: 24/7.
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22: A new federal Medicaid spending cap puts over $3 billion in Louisiana hospital funding at risk.
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23: BIN News This Hour, I'm Terry McCready. Progressive Senator Bernie Sanders is throwing his support behind Florida's Black state representative, Angie Nixon, who pulled off an upset victory in the state's Senate Democratic primary.
24: They need housing, right? They need universal health care. They want universal child care to help lower their costs so that they can just be able to live without struggling or anything like that.
23: Nixon on CNN. Sanders wrote on social media, Angie Nixon is proof that organized people can take on organized money and win. Outspent more than 16-1, she won in a landslide. Working people all over the country are sick and tired of status quo politics and status quo policies. A gracious Nixon took to social media saying in part, Senator Bernie Sanders has been a champion for working people his entire career, and I'm proud to have stood alongside him in 2016. And you carry that fight forward. A Missouri judge says a state congressional map that was redrawn to favor Republicans may be used in the midterm elections. The judge ruling in Jefferson City that it was too late to hold a referendum on redistricting and said changing the maps at this late juncture is not just impractical, it is impossible. The group that filed the lawsuit is appealing to the state Supreme Court. L.A.'s Black Mayor Karen Bass and Councilwoman Nithia Raman are clashing ahead of the November election. At a debate in Sherman Oaks this week, Bass and Raman addressed homelessness, policing, and their support for Hollywood. Bass said Raman has a weak legislative record and missed meetings when it was time to vote on a tax credit supporting the entertainment industry. Raman went after Bass's signature program to address homelessness, calling it too expensive and unsustainable. Bass blamed Raman's vote against increasing the size of the LAPD for the recruitment issues it's currently facing. President Trump in South Carolina today stumping for Republican Senator Darlene Graham.
25: Most importantly, I want to thank the Republican voters of South Carolina for having confidence in me. I look forward to the next 2 weeks, meeting with you, listening to your concerns, and telling you more about me and my conservative values.
23: Graham speaking to her supporters after advancing in the Senate primary runoff. Trump is headlining a rally at the Myrtle Beach Convention Center. Graham is facing Congressman Ralph Norman in South Carolina's Republican Senate primary runoff on Tuesday. The special Senate primary came after Senator Lindsey Graham's sudden death, the governor appointing his sister Darlene to serve out the remainder of his term, and she's running for his full term. Democrats are deciding between Boston, Denver, and Philadelphia for the 2028 DNC. Democratic National Committee Chair Ken Martin discussing the decision on his X platform, saying each city presented a strong bid. Atlanta and Chicago were trimmed off the final list of potential sites. Denver has been the site of a growing progressive movement within the party, and Boston has a strong Democratic donor base. Philadelphia is in a key swing state that President Trump won in his last presidential election. Stay informed, stay connected, and subscribe. Follow VIN News This Hour wherever you get your podcasts. I'm Terry McCready for the Black Information Network.
15: Here's what's trending this hour. Iran is promising a devastating response to new U.S. economic sanctions. The Pentagon says more than 750 U.S. service members have been wounded since the war in Iran began in February. The department updated its database with another 50 injured this week. And the USS Abraham Lincoln is being relieved in the Middle East. Multiple reports say the replacement aircraft carrier, the USS George Washington, has arrived on site, giving the San Diego-based crew of the Lincoln a chance to come home. I'm Amber Payton, and that's what's trending.
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0: Former NFL star Antonio Brown will be in Tampa, Florida for his Miami court hearing Tuesday, facing an attempted second-degree murder charge. A judge has approved Brown's request to leave Miami through next Wednesday to participate in a family photo shoot. Brown, who has 8 children ranging from 2 months old to 12 years old, claims self-defense under Florida's Stand Your Ground law after allegedly shooting at someone during a Miami boxing event in May of 2025. Meanwhile, WNBA star Nneka Ogwumike says she'll retire at the end of this season. The 11-time All-Star told Boardroom she feels at peace and fulfilled by her basketball career. The 35-year-old was the number one overall pick by the Los Angeles Sparks in 2012 and is the franchise's all-time leader in scoring, field goals, steals, and double-doubles. She also spent the last decade as president of the WNBA Players Association. And in the NBA, James Harden is staying in Cleveland. The 11-time All-Star has agreed to a reported 3-year, $97 million deal with the Cleveland Cavaliers. With the latest in sports, I'm Morgan Wood on the Black Information Network, your home for Black News First.
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15: On your home for 24/7 news, the Black Information Network. Across the country, healthcare costs are hitting Black families harder than most, and Georgia is no exception, where over a third of residents say they've skipped care they needed. That's according to the Robert Wood Johnson Foundation. Camille Busset, who is Executive VP of Programs, told me why on the BIN.
2: A lot of Blacks still do not have jobs that have employer-sponsored healthcare programs. Same thing for Hispanics. And that means that most of the healthcare costs are being borne out of pocket.
15: That's why the foundation is launching One Nation Overcharged, a national campaign calling for a healthcare system that puts people over profits. Organizers say they need more voices to join the movement and push lawmakers toward change. License plate cameras are spreading across the country, and so are the questions about who's watching the watchers. In Jefferson Parish, Louisiana, one of those questions just cost a deputy his job. Investigators say Nathan Rome misused flock cameras. He ran his ex-fiancee's plate more than 3,200 times over several years. Sheriff Joe Lapinto fired him. Now Lapinto wants tighter controls on the system itself.
3: We are speaking with Flock directly of what can we put into their program to make it better for us to be able to audit, for us to be able to see this in the future.
15: Right now, the system shows who ran the plate. It doesn't show why. Fox 8 in New Orleans asked residents what they think of the cameras. They're split.
4: I suppose it has its benefits for tracking criminals and stolen cars and that type of thing. I guess it's good. Anything that has a good can be misused, and that's the problem.
6: I mean, I know that they're trying to protect us and all, but if they're also looking into private citizens' information, then obviously that's not what we want.
15: Lapinto says Jefferson Parish is working with Flock now on better audit tools. He wants them in place before the next deputy crosses the line. Well, it looks like New Orleans may lean on Mardi Gras to help close a budget gap. City Council is weighing a new fee on Carnival crews, $850 for every float or truck that rolls in a parade. The city says it's $4 million short.
5: That's the difference between what Carnival brings in and what it costs to run it. Council calls it the Carnival Gap Adjustment for Parade's Fee. The money would cover public safety, traffic control, route management, barricades, and emergency crews. And finally, Georgia is becoming an AI powerhouse. A new national study ranks Metro Atlanta 10th on the continent for specialized tech talent. The firm behind it is CBRE. The numbers are striking. Georgia's AI workforce grew nearly 55% in just 1 year. It now tops 19,000 workers. That outpaces growth across the entire continent. Analysts say AI roles now make up nearly a third of all open tech listings nationwide. I'm Esther Dillard on your home for Black News First, the Black Information Network.
7: 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Have you heard of North Carolina Connects? 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We'll let you know who's behind their messaging. Does the Greenville City Council want to disband the Housing Authority Board and take over operations? Sure looks like it. And the state legislature wants to give North Carolina's Supreme Court Chief Justice more power. Why is the governor not on board? For these stories and more, listen to the Black Information Network on the iHeartRadio app or visit BINnews.com. 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
29: Well, Wu-Tang Clan fans have a new documentary to look forward to. Netflix has acquired The Disciple, a Wu-Tang Fable, a feature-length film that explores the legendary group's impact through the eyes of devoted fans and the culture they helped create. The documentary is set to premiere on the streaming platform in October and features appearances from several Wu-Tang members, offering insights into the group's legacy, influence, and enduring connection with generations of listeners. And Jamie Foxx is returning to stand-up with a brand new Hulu comedy special. The Oscar-winning actor and comedian announced Jamie Foxx, Take Care of Yourself, which premieres October 7th on Hulu and Disney Plus internationally. The special is being described as Foxx's most personal and honest chapter yet, following his acclaimed 2024 Netflix special that addressed his recovery from a serious 2023 medical emergency. Foxx says he's bringing a fresh perspective to the stage, blending comedy, life lessons, and self-care. The special marks his first stand-up project for Hulu. With the latest in entertainment at 17 and 47 minutes past each hour, I'm Bree Wood on the Black Information Network, your home for Black News First.
30: Welcome to the journey around America, where we visit iconic locations connected to Black history. 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The Apollo Theater opened its doors in 1914 as a burlesque theater, but soon became the premier showplace for live musical entertainment. The theater became famous for Amateur Night, a weekly talent show that launched the careers of stars like Lauryn Hill and the Jackson 5.
31: Osiris,
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30: The slogan, Be Good or Be Gone, became the theater's motto. 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
0: Dozens of protesters, many of whom are Black, showed up in support of Father Michael Flager outside of the Archdiocese headquarters in Chicago. They showed up for Flager, who is facing sexual abuse allegations. Protesters say Flager should be restored back in the pulpit immediately.
11: And he has a lot of haters out there, basically because of his stance, of his support for the Black community. He's a strong advocate for the uplift of the Black community.
14: They're trying to hurt Father Mike. The longer the wait, the greater the hurt.
0: Meanwhile, the Chicago Archdiocese says they're committed to conducting a thorough and impartial investigation. They will not be pressured into giving special treatment to anyone. A letter was sent to church leaders accusing Flager of sexually abusing a minor female more than 30 years ago. The Lil Durk trial has begun with jury selection almost 2 years after the Chicago rapper's arrest for murder for hire.
16: This is in connection with an attempted hit on Quando Rondo that resulted in the death of the rapper's cousin. The judge is allowing background checks on potential jurors, with the defense team successfully arguing for this measure. Lil Durk faces multiple charges, including conspiracy to commit murder for hire and use of firearms in furtherance of a crime of violence resulting in death. The trial is expected to be lengthy and complex, with evidence such as texts, music videos, and interviews being allowed for presentation. I'm Mike Island on the Black Information Network.
0: We've learned about a plan to redevelop the shuttered Fort City Mall on Chicago's southwest side. Also, that plan is making its way to the City Council Zoning Committee.
17: The proposal to convert the property into a huge industrial complex was approved by the City Council Planning Commission. This resident opposes the plan.
18: Working class communities deserve more than just more jobs.
17: Opponents of the proposal would prefer an entertainment district. A judge did shut down the Fort City Mall earlier this summer due to poor conditions and safety issues. I'm Perry Williams.
0: Black Detroit rapper Sada Baby, whose real name is Cassata Sorrell, received 6 months probation for a felony drug charge following a 2025 traffic stop. Sorrell pleaded no contest to the charge as part of a plea agreement, with an additional habitual offender charge dropped. The arrest stemmed from a 2025 traffic stop where cops found pills in his car. Now our Washington Roundup. An aircraft carrier named after a Black military hero may be renamed after President Trump. The USS Doris Miller is named after a World War II sailor who dragged wounded soldiers to safety during the attack on Pearl Harbor and shot down a Japanese fighter plane with an anti-aircraft gun. He became the first Black service member to receive the Navy's second highest honor, the Navy Cross. The White House is announcing new sanctions against Cuba as part of the Trump administration's pressure campaign against Havana. The latest sanctions are aimed at leaders of the Cuban Institute of Friendship with the Peoples, with Secretary of State Marco Rubio saying exploits educational exchange in order to radicalize subversives. He said in a statement the Trump administration will not stand by while a hostile foreign power seeks to exploit our freedoms. And that's your Washington Roundup. I'm Mike Moore on your home for 24/7 News, the Black Information Network.
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19: This is Esther Dillard with another spotlight on Black excellence. Tyler Perry is one of the most successful figures in the entertainment industry. Born in New Orleans, Louisiana in 1969, Emmett Perry Jr. endured a difficult childhood marked by poverty and abuse. After changing his name and moving to Atlanta in 1992, Tyler Perry began writing and producing stage plays that became highly successful.
20: All you gotta do is take an R&B song, put Jesus in it, and it's a gospel song.
19: What? It was also during that time that he created his signature character, the iconic Mabel Medea Simmons.
21: Yea, though she walked in the valley with the shadow of Little Red Riding Hood and the Three Bears.
19: With an estimated net worth of over $1 billion, Tyler Perry is also a generous philanthropist, having donated millions to such causes as education, civil rights, and disaster relief. And another shining example of Black excellence. I'm Esther Dillard on the Black Information Network.
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22: The IRS says Americans got a much bigger tax payday this year. According to a new Government Accountability Office report, the IRS issued about $296 billion in tax refunds during the 2026 filing season. That is a whopping 17% year-over-year increase, totaling roughly $43 billion more than the 2025 filing season. And according to MoneyWise.com, It was not just because more people were filing. The average refund increased by $333. The IRS also sent out over 8 million additional refunds compared to last year. The White House is affectionately calling the increase the Trump bump, saying the larger refunds are a result of recent tax changes included in President Trump's One Big Beautiful Bill. The Government Accountability Office says new tax deductions like the no tax on tips and no tax on overtime help taxpayers get more money back. Money news at 24 and 54 minutes past each hour. I'm Nicole Deal on your home for Black News First, the Black Information Network.
1: I'm Amber Payton with BIN News Now. Springfield, Ohio Police Chief Allison Elliott says local officers are not involved in immigration enforcement and cannot act as federal immigration agents. The clarification comes as ICE activity increases after thousands of Haitian immigrants in Springfield lost temporary protected status. For the second year in a row, Baltimore ranks second in the nation for its violence prevention strategy. The Community Justice Action Fund evaluated 100 cities on intervention, prevention, and addressing the root causes of violence. Black Mayor Brandon Scott credits the city's progress to investing in prevention alongside constitutional law enforcement. Washington, D.C. ranks first. And Mississippi lawmakers are considering tying some college funding to graduation rates. But the Mississippi Legislative Black Caucus wants more data, warning the plan could hurt access to higher education. State Representative Zakiya Summers is calling for HBCU leaders to get involved. Get BIN News Now on demand 24/7 on the iHeartRadio app.
2: I'm Mike Stevens on your home for Black News First, the Black Information Network. Here's your top stories this hour. The BIN continues to follow the events related to the fate of Black Texas teenager Carmelo Anthony.
3: I made it my life's mission to ensure our children are loved, nurtured, and supported every step of the way.
2: That was his mother speaking to reporters after he stabbed a white teenager to death in Texas at a high school track meet. After he was convicted and sentenced to 35 years in prison, the appeal process continues now. His lawyers are still pushing for a new trial. The latest part of that appeal involves lawyers from both sides taking the stand to discuss a so-called gentleman's agreement to keep certain concerning behavior and texts by both teenagers out of the trial to prevent it from becoming more racial than it already was. But that also meant the jury did not hear evidence that may have changed the outcome. It's not known when there will be a decision about a new trial. A lack of air conditioning in apartments and homes for Black families is a big problem around the country, especially during heat waves like the ones currently hitting many places. Well, in largely Black Houston, a new city ordinance will require landlords to provide working air conditioning in all rental properties. The city council approved the measure this week by a vote of 12-2. The ordinance will close a loophole that allow property owners to get by with simply providing window screens. But landlords won't be required to install central air in older buildings. A window unit or portable air conditioner in each apartment will satisfy the new rules. Well, this is part of a bittersweet moment for a little Black girl in South Florida. The child is a fighter, but she has a long road ahead in her recovery. The little girl was able to leave the hospital burn unit after spending the last several months there. Almost 60% of the body of the 11-year-old was burned in a car fire. Her brother was driving when the crash happened. It caused his sister to be so severely injured.
4: It's very emotional. It's a very emotional day for each and every one of us.
2: Black medical professionals, hospital staff, and firefighters of all backgrounds were there to support Abigail as she was wheeled out of the hospital.
5: It definitely is a testament to the amazing team that we have here at the Miami Burn Center. It's been hard on all of us, I would say, emotionally and physically.
2: This is the firefighter who pulled her out of the burning car.
6: The strength it takes to be in that situation and handle it the way she has is incredible. Every time I see her, every time I get to talk to her, she's laughing, she's smiling. It's a type of like beauty and strength that is just a blessing from God. It's so great to see her get to this point.
2: And while she's home now, doctors say she will still be coming back for treatments with hope better days are ahead. For more stories of interest to the Black community, log on to BINnews.com. I'm Mike Stevens on your home for Black News First, the Black Information Network.
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7: I'm Bill Black with another Bet You Didn't Know music fact. Okay, this is Patrice Rushens. And this was her big, big record, Forget Me Nots. But did you know there was a very, very, very big record written for Patrice Rushens that she declined? Let me explain. Okay, surely you know this song, right?

0: 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I'm Layla Ali, and my history lives here.
1: I'm Bill Black with another Bet You Didn't Know music fact. How many times have you seen the Temptations movie and said this line?
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1: 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You ever heard Patti LaBelle talk about the time she was engaged?

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2: A key recording has now been played for jurors in the Tupac Shakur murder trial in Las Vegas. Dwayne Keefe D. Davis is accused of orchestrating Shakur's 1996 murder. On the stand, former LAPD detective Darren Dupree testified that Davis admitted his role in the killing during a 2008 interview about the murder of the notorious B.I.G. Dupree says Davis laid out how he orchestrated Shakur's killing. The tape interview was played in court Friday as prosecutors worked to link Davis to the shooting. Elsewhere in entertainment, Mariah Carey is celebrating 25 years of glitter with a special vinyl release. The singer's eighth studio album will make its vinyl debut 25 years after its original release. The standard edition will be pressed on midnight purple vinyl, while the deluxe version comes on glittering pink vinyl. The deluxe edition will also include Out Here on My Own, Lover Boy, and Never Too Far, Hero. Fans can pre-order now, with the vinyl expected to ship out around October 30th. With the latest in entertainment, I'm Morgan Wood on the Black Information Network.
3: On August 7th, 1948, Alice Coachman made history as the first Black woman to win an Olympic gold medal. Her victory in the high jump at the London Olympic Summer Games cemented her legacy as a trailblazer in sports and beyond. Coachman was born in Albany, Georgia in 1923 and grew up in the segregated South, where opportunities for Black athletes, particularly women, were scarce. Despite these challenges, her determination was undeniable. She trained barefoot on dirt roads with homemade equipment, proving that passion can overcome the biggest obstacles. At the 1948 Olympics, Coachman's high jump cleared the bar at 5 feet 6 and 1/8 inches, and she became the first Black woman to win a gold medal. Beyond the track, Coachman became a role model and advocate for young athletes, encouraging them to pursue their dreams regardless of any barriers along the way. As we celebrate all of our country's gold medal winners, let's also take a moment to remember Alice Coachman, the first Black woman to win an Olympic gold medal. This is Bree Wood for the Black Information Network.
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5: Your home for 24/7 news, the Black Information Network. Dozens of protesters, many of whom are Black, showed up in support of Father Michael Flager outside of the Archdiocese headquarters in Chicago. They showed up for Flager, who is facing sexual abuse allegations. Protesters say Flager should be restored back in the pulpit immediately.
6: And he has a lot of haters out there, basically because of his stance, of his support for the Black community. He's a strong advocate for the uplift of the Black community.
7: They're trying to hurt Father Mike. The longer the wait, the greater the hurt.
5: Meanwhile, the Chicago Archdiocese says they're committed to conducting a thorough and impartial investigation. They will not be pressured into giving special treatment to anyone. A letter was sent to church leaders to accusing Flager of sexually abusing a minor female more than 30 years ago. The Lil Durk trial has begun, with jury selection almost 2 years after the Chicago rapper's arrest for murder for hire.
8: This is in connection with an attempted hit on Quando Rondo that resulted in the death of the rapper's cousin. The judge is allowing background checks on potential jurors, with the defense team successfully arguing for this measure. Lil Durk faces multiple charges, including conspiracy to commit murder for hire and use of firearms in furtherance of a crime of violence resulting in death. The trial is expected to be lengthy and complex, with evidence such as texts, music videos, and interviews being allowed for presentation. I'm Mike Island on the Black Information Network.
5: We've learned about a plan to redevelop the shuttered Fort City Mall on Chicago's southwest side. Also, that plan is making its way to the City Council Zoning Committee.
9: The proposal to convert the property into a huge industrial complex was approved by the City Council Planning Commission. This resident opposes the plan.
10: Working class communities deserve more than just more jobs.
9: Opponents of the proposal would prefer an entertainment district. A judge did shut down the Fort City Mall earlier this summer due to poor conditions and safety issues. I'm Perry Williams.
5: Black Detroit rapper Sada Baby, whose real name is Cassata Sorrell, received 6 months probation for a felony drug charge following a 2025 traffic stop. Sorrell pleaded no contest to the charge as part of a plea agreement, with an additional habitual offender charge dropped. The arrest stemmed from a 2025 traffic stop where cops found pills in his car. Now our Washington Roundup. An aircraft carrier named after our black military hero may be renamed after President Trump. The USS Doris Miller is named after a World War II sailor who dragged wounded soldiers to safety during the attack on Pearl Harbor and shot down a Japanese fighter plane with an anti-aircraft gun. He became the first black service member to receive the Navy's second highest honor, the Navy Cross. The White House is announcing new sanctions against Cuba as part of the Trump administration's pressure campaign against Havana. The latest sanctions are aimed at leaders of the Cuban Institute of Friendship with the Peoples, with Secretary of State Marco Rubio saying exploits educational exchange in order to radicalize subversives. He said in a statement the Trump administration will not stand by while a hostile foreign power seeks to exploit our freedoms. And that's your Washington Roundup. I'm Mike Moore on your home for 24/7 News, the Black Information Network.
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0: In 2019, marine scientists discovered the remains of the Clotilda at the bottom of Alabama's Mobile River. The Clotilda is believed to be the last known intact U.S. slave ship. In 1860, the Clotilda smuggled 110 Africans to Alabama, decades after the importation of slaves was outlawed in the United States. To hide the crime, the ship's captain, William Foster, burned and sunk the ship. Surviving ancestors of that final harrowing journey went on to establish Africatown, which still exists today. In her best-selling book, Barracoon, released in 2018, Zora Neale Hurston tells the story of Cudjoe Lewis, the last enslaved African on the Clotilda. The book details Lewis's experiences aboard the slave ship and his role in founding Africatown. Lewis died in 1935 at the age of 94. Africatown and the Clotilda are an intricate part of the national conversation about reparations, highlighting the lasting legacy of this dark chapter in American history. I'm Andrea Coleman on the Black Information Network.
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11: The IRS says Americans got a much bigger tax payday this year. According to a new Government Accountability Office report, the IRS issued about $296 billion in tax refunds during the 2026 filing season. That is a whopping 17% year-over-year increase, totaling roughly $43 billion more than the 2025 filing season. And according to MoneyWise.com, it was not just because more people were filing. The average refund increased by $333. The IRS also sent out over 8 million additional refunds compared to last year. The White House is affectionately calling the increase the Trump bump, saying the larger refunds are a result of recent tax changes included in President Trump's One Big Beautiful Bill. The Government Accountability Office says new tax deductions like the no tax on tips and no tax on overtime help taxpayers get more money back. Money news at 24 and 54 minutes past each hour. I'm Nicole Deal on your home for Black News First, the Black Information Network.
12: I'm Amber Payton with BIN News Now. Springfield, Ohio Police Chief Allison Elliott says local officers are not involved in immigration enforcement and cannot act as federal immigration agents. The clarification comes as ICE activity increases after thousands of Haitian immigrants in Springfield lost temporary protected status. For the second year in a row, Baltimore ranks second in the nation for its violence prevention strategy. The Community Justice Action Fund evaluated 100 cities on intervention, prevention, and addressing the root causes of violence. Black Mayor Brandon Scott credits the city's progress to investing in prevention alongside constitutional law enforcement. Washington, D.C. ranks first. And Mississippi lawmakers are considering tying some college funding to graduation rates, but the Mississippi Legislative Black Caucus wants more data, warning the plan could hurt access to higher education. State Representative Zakiya Summers is calling for HBCU leaders to get involved. Get BIN News Now on demand 24/7 on the iHeartRadio app.
13: I'm Mike Stevens on your home for Black News First, the Black Information Network. Here's your top stories this hour. The BIN continues to follow the events related to the fate of Black Texas teenager Carmelo Anthony. We now know the new judge in the case has until sometime Monday to make a decision about whether to grant a new trial or not.
14: What do we want?
15: Justice!
14: When do we want it?
15: Now!
13: Those are a group of black supporters outside the courtroom where the judge is deciding whether a new trial will be allowed. Anthony stabbed a white teenager to death in Texas at a high school track meet. After he was convicted and sentenced to 35 years in prison, the appeals process started and continues. His lawyers are still pushing for a new trial with the new judge. The latest part of that appeal involves lawyers from both sides taking the stand to discuss an agreement they had with each other to keep certain information about each of the young men involved out of the trial to prevent it from becoming more racial than it already was. But that also meant the jury did not hear evidence that may have perhaps changed the outcome. Again, a decision about a new trial is expected sometime on Monday. A lack of air conditioning in apartments and homes for black families is a big problem around the country, especially during heat waves like the ones currently hitting many places. Well, in largely black Houston, a new city ordinance will require landlords to provide working air conditioning in all rental properties. The city council approved the measure this week by a vote of 12-2. The ordinance will close a loophole that allow property owners to get by with simply providing window screens. But landlords won't be required to install central air in older buildings. A window unit or portable air conditioner in each apartment will satisfy the new rules. Well, this is part of a bittersweet moment for a little black girl in South Florida. The child is a fighter, but she has a long road ahead in her recovery. The little girl was able to leave the hospital burn unit after spending the last several months there. Almost 60% of the body of the 11-year-old was burned in a car fire. Her brother was driving when the crash happened. It caused his sister to be so severely injured.
14: It's very emotional. It's a very emotional day for each and every one of us.
13: Black medical professionals, hospital staff, and firefighters of all backgrounds were there to support Abigail as she was wheeled out of the hospital.
15: It definitely is a testament to the amazing team that we have here at the Miami Burn Center. It's been hard on all of us, I would say, emotionally and physically.
13: This is the firefighter who pulled her out of the burning car.
16: The strength it takes to be in that situation and handle it the way she has is incredible. Every time I see her, every time I get to talk to her, she's laughing, she's smiling. It's a type of like beauty and strength that is just a blessing from God.
13: And while she's home now, doctors say she will still be coming back for treatments with hope better days are ahead. I'm Mike Stevens on your home for Black News First, the Black Information Network.
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18: On December 9th, 1946 in Philadelphia, Howard Stanley Frankie Beverly was born. In 1970, he would form the group Raw Soul, which later was renamed Maze. Under the mentorship of Marvin Gaye, Frankie Beverly and Maze would go on to give us 9 gold albums. Frankie Beverly and May's live experience was more like a party than a concert. Dressed in his signature all white, crowds would stand at their feet and sing to the top of their lungs.
19: Ooh, and pain. I like sunshine and rain.
18: Sadly, on September 10th, 2024, Frankie Beverly left us with hits for lifetimes to come.

0: I'm Kevin Brown on your home for 24/7 news, the Black Information Network. And here's what's happening right now. Police are investigating a double homicide on Chicago's West Side. Correspondent Perry Williams has more.
1: The family of Joanne Perry says she was an innocent bystander as she was on her way to the store in the 300 block of South Pulaski.
2: 10 seconds is all it takes to think about the outcomes of the course of which caused other people pain and heartbreak. It's just not right.
1: Authorities say the second victim was the target, and he died from multiple gunshot wounds. The shooter and another suspect left the scene in a black vehicle. I'm Perry Williams.
0: One person is injured following a shooting at a park in West Seattle, Washington State. The Seattle Police Department says a 40-year-old man was shot around 1:50 yesterday afternoon in Rocks Hill Park. Firefighters found him suffering from multiple gunshot wounds and took him to the hospital, where he was last listed in serious condition. Police say they're still searching for the suspect. A black man, Anthony Alonzo, who had been arrested on murder charges in the San Francisco Bay Area, had always maintained his innocence. The Alameda County District Attorney's Office recently dismissed the murder case against him due to a lack of proof and problems with the evidence. Ballistic tests on the suspected murder weapon ultimately vindicated Alonzo, confirming his innocence. Despite spending almost 2 years in jail, he was released after the case was dismissed. The victim, DeAndre Irvin, was shot and killed in Oakland in 2022, and Alonzo was arrested 2 weeks later, but was not charged until 2 years later. Crews are still working to restore power to thousands of customers in Northwest Indiana after last week's storm. Gary, Indiana, with the largest black population in the state, has the most residents impacted by the storms in the area. The Northern Indiana Public Service Company says it's working around the clock to resolve the issue, including bringing in assistance from out of state. The company expects power to be restored to remaining customers in Gary by midnight on August 25th. And now to the San Francisco Bay Area, a teenager is in hot water for allegedly bringing a gun to school in San Francisco. Police officers were called to a school on Scott Street late Wednesday morning after the student was allegedly found with the firearm. No injuries were reported, and there was no threat to the school. The suspect was taken into custody, and charges against them are pending. Seattle Public Schools and the Seattle Education Association are in a race against time to reach a new contract agreement before the start of the upcoming school year. The current contract is set to expire on August 31st, and the teachers' union has threatened to strike if the deal isn't reached. The union's bargaining proposals focus on student outcomes, including reasonable class sizes, support for students' social, emotional, and behavioral needs, and improvements to the special education program. While the school district is facing an $87 million budget deficit, the union is asking for salary increases at a more modest rate. Parents are hopeful that the 2026-2027 school year won't be delayed, with some expressing support for educators in the labor negotiations. I'm Kevin Brown on your home for Black News First, the Black Information Network.
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6: 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Most definitely come.
7: Born in Mississippi in 1931, James Earl Jones would become a powerful symbol of resilience and excellence. From the Great White Hope to voicing Darth Vader.
8: No, I am your father.
7: Jones' resonant voice and commanding presence helped him become one of the most distinguished actors of his generation. Crediting poetry and acting for helping him overcome a childhood stutter, his Broadway debut would come in 1957. Winning his first Tony Award in 1968, he would go on to join a select group of entertainers by also winning a Grammy, Emmy, and Oscar, or EGOT. His impact so powerful, the Court Theater on Broadway was renamed after him in 2022. Breaking barriers in Hollywood and theater at a time when opportunities for black actors were limited.
8: Go through life, worried if someone had liked you or not. You best make sure that they are doing right by you.
7: James Earl Jones' success and legacy are a source of inspiration and pride for the black community. Rest in power, James Earl Jones.
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14: BIN News this hour, I'm Terry McCready. Progressive Senator Bernie Sanders is throwing his support behind Florida's black state representative, Angie Nixon, who pulled off an upset victory in the state's Senate Democratic primary.
15: They need housing, right? They need universal health care. They want universal child care to help lower their costs so that they can just be able to live without struggling or anything like that.
14: Nixon on CNN. Sanders wrote on social media, Angie Nixon is proof that organized people can take on organized money and win. Outspent more than 16-1, she won in a landslide. Working people all over the country are sick and tired of status quo politics and status quo policies. A gracious Nixon took to social media saying in part, Senator Bernie Sanders has been a champion for working people his entire career, and I'm proud to have stood alongside him in 2016. And to carry that fight forward. A Missouri judge says a state congressional map that was redrawn to favor Republicans may be used in the midterm elections. The judge ruling in Jefferson City that it was too late to hold a referendum on redistricting and said changing the maps at this late juncture is not just impractical, it is impossible. The group that filed the lawsuit is appealing to the state Supreme Court. L.A.'s black mayor Karen Bass and Councilwoman Nithya Raman are clashing ahead of the November election. At a debate in Sherman Oaks this week, Bass and Raman addressed homelessness, policing, and their support for Hollywood. Bass said Raman has a weak legislative record and missed meetings when it was time to vote on a tax credit supporting the entertainment industry. Raman went after Bass's signature program to address homelessness, calling it too expensive and unsustainable. Bass blamed Raman's vote against increasing the size of the LAPD for the recruitment issues it's currently facing. President Trump in South Carolina today stumping for Republican Senator Darlene Graham.
16: Most importantly, I want to thank the Republican voters of South Carolina for having confidence in me. I look forward to the next 2 weeks, meeting with you, listening to your concerns, and telling you more about me and my conservative values.
14: Graham speaking to her supporters after advancing in the Senate primary runoff. Trump is headlining a rally at the Myrtle Beach Convention Center. Graham is facing Congressman Ralph Norman in South Carolina's Republican Senate primary runoff on Tuesday. The special Senate primary came after Senator Lindsey Graham's sudden death, the governor appointing his sister Darlene to serve out the remainder of his term, and she's running for his full term. Democrats are deciding between Boston, Denver, and Philadelphia for the 2028 DNC. Democratic National Committee Chair Ken Martin discussing the decision on his X platform, saying each city presented a strong bid. Atlanta and Chicago were trimmed off the final list of potential sites. Denver has been the site of a growing progressive movement within the party, and Boston has a strong Democratic donor base. Philadelphia is in a key swing state that President Trump won in his last presidential election. Stay informed, stay connected, and subscribe. Follow BIN News This Hour wherever you get your podcasts. I'm Terry McCready for the Black Information Network.
17: Here's what's trending this hour. The woman who allegedly plotted to bomb the New York Capitol building in Albany is also accused of having terrorist ties. Construction can continue on building the White House ballroom for now. In the Mid-Atlantic and Carolinas are getting drenched with torrential rain. This after Thursday's thunderstorms produced at least two tornadoes and widespread flash flooding across much of the I-95 corridor. Now heavy rain will shift south, with the majority of the East Coast still to face flood risk this weekend. I'm Amber Payton, and that's what's trending.
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18: A Boston Celtics legend is getting a permanent tribute at his HBCU. Sam Jones, a 10-time NBA champion and Naismith Basketball Hall of Famer, will be honored with a sculpture at North Carolina Central University, where his basketball career began. Jones played at NCCU from 1951 to 1954 and again during the 1956-57 season, finishing his college career with 1,745 points, still second on the school's all-time scoring list. He went on to spend all 12 seasons of his NBA career with the Boston Celtics, winning 10 championships and earning 5 All-Star selections. Known as Mr. Clutch, Jones scored more than 15,000 points during his NBA career. The sculpture will be unveiled before the NCCU men's basketball game against South Carolina State and will remain on permanent display inside the McDougald McLendon Arena. With the latest in HBCU news, I'm Morgan Wood on the Black Information Network.
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2: 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It's more than just menus. It's a movement.
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2: 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I'm Esther Dillard for the Black Information Network.
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10: The family of Keith Porter is demanding answers nearly 8 months after the Black Los Angeles father was fatally shot by an off-duty ICE agent.
6: That matters to you.
11: BIN News This Hour, I'm Terry McCready. Progressive Senator Bernie Sanders is throwing his support behind Florida's Black state representative, Angie Nixon, who pulled off an upset victory in the state's Senate Democratic primary.
12: They need housing, right? They need universal health care. They want universal child care to help lower their costs so that they can just be able to live without struggling or anything like that.
11: Nixon on CNN. Sanders wrote on social media, Angie Nixon is proof that organized people can take on organized money and win. Outspent more than 16-1, she won in a landslide. Working people all over the country are sick and tired of status quo politics and status quo policies. A gracious Nixon took to social media saying in part, Senator Bernie Sanders has been a champion for working people his entire career, and I'm proud to have stood alongside him in 2016. And you carry that fight forward. A Missouri judge says a state congressional map that was redrawn to favor Republicans may be used in the midterm elections. The judge ruling in Jefferson City that it was too late to hold a referendum on redistricting and said changing the maps at this late juncture is not just impractical, it is impossible. The group that filed the lawsuit is appealing to the state Supreme Court. L.A.'s Black Mayor Karen Bass and Councilwoman Nithia Raman are clashing ahead of the November election. At a debate in Sherman Oaks this week, Bass and Raman addressed homelessness, policing, and their support for Hollywood. Bass said Raman has a weak legislative record and missed meetings when it was time to vote on a tax credit supporting the entertainment industry. Raman went after Bass's signature program to address homelessness, calling it too expensive and unsustainable. Bass blamed Raman's vote against increasing the size of the LAPD for the recruitment issues it's currently facing. President Trump in South Carolina today stumping for Republican Senator Darlene Graham.
13: Most importantly, I want to thank the Republican voters of South Carolina for having confidence in me. I look forward to the next 2 weeks meeting with you, listening to your concerns, and telling you more about me and my conservative values.
11: Graham speaking to her supporters after advancing in the Senate primary runoff. Trump is headlining a rally at the Myrtle Beach Convention Center. Graham is facing Congressman Ralph Norman in South Carolina's Republican Senate primary runoff on Tuesday. The special Senate primary came after Senator Lindsey Graham's sudden death, the governor appointing his sister Darlene to serve out the remainder of his term, and she's running for his full term. Democrats are deciding between Boston, Denver, and Philadelphia for the 2028 DNC. Democratic National Committee Chair Ken Martin discussing the decision on his X platform, saying each city presented a strong bid. Atlanta and Chicago were trimmed off the final list of potential sites. Denver has been the site of a growing progressive movement within the party, and Boston has a strong Democratic donor base. Philadelphia is in a key swing state that President Trump won in his last presidential election. Stay informed, stay connected, and subscribe. Follow VIN News This Hour wherever you get your podcasts. I'm Terry McCready for the Black Information Network.
14: Here's what's trending this hour. Iran is promising a devastating response to new U.S. economic sanctions. The Pentagon says more than 750 U.S. service members have been wounded since the war in Iran began in February. The department updated its database with another 50 injured this week. And the USS Abraham Lincoln is being relieved in the Middle East. Multiple reports say the replacement aircraft carrier, the USS George Washington, has arrived on site, giving the San Diego-based crew of the Lincoln a chance to come home. I'm Amber Payton, and that's what's trending.
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15: Former NFL star Antonio Brown will be in Tampa, Florida for his Miami court hearing Tuesday, facing an attempted second-degree murder charge. A judge has approved Brown's request to leave Miami through next Wednesday to participate in a family photo shoot. Brown, who has 8 children ranging from 2 months old to 12 years old, claims self-defense under Florida's Stand Your Ground law after allegedly shooting at someone during a Miami boxing event in May of 2025. Meanwhile, WNBA star Nneka Ogwumike says she'll retire at the end of this season. The 11-time All-Star told Boardroom she feels at peace and fulfilled by her basketball career. The 35-year-old was the number one overall pick by the Los Angeles Sparks in 2012 and is the franchise's all-time leader in scoring, field goals, steals, and double-doubles. She also spent the last decade as president of the WNBA Players Association. And in the NBA, James Harden is staying in Cleveland. The 11-time All-Star has agreed to a reported 3-year, $97 million deal with the Cleveland Cavaliers. With the latest in sports, I'm Morgan Wood on the Black Information Network, your home for Black News First.
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16: Dillard on your home for 24/7 news, the Black Information Network. Across the country, healthcare costs are hitting Black families harder than most, and Georgia is no exception, where over a third of residents say they've skipped care they needed. That's according to the Robert Wood Johnson Foundation. Camille Busset, who is Executive VP of Programs, told me why on the BIN.
17: A lot of Blacks still do not have jobs that have employer-sponsored healthcare programs. Same thing for Hispanics. And that means that most of the healthcare costs are being borne out of pocket.
16: That's why the foundation is launching One Nation Overcharged, a national campaign calling for a healthcare system that puts people over profits. Organizers say they need more voices to join the movement and push lawmakers toward change. License plate cameras are spreading across the country, and so are the questions about who's watching the watchers. In Jefferson Parish, Louisiana, one of those questions just cost a deputy his job. Investigators say Nathan Rome misused flock cameras. He ran his ex-fiancée's plate more than 3,200 times over several years. Sheriff Joe Lapinto fired him. Now Lapinto wants tighter controls on the system itself.
18: We are speaking with Flock directly of what can we put into their program to make it better for us to be able to audit, for us to be able to see this in the future.
16: Right now, the system shows who ran the plate. It doesn't show why. Fox 8 in New Orleans asked residents what they think of the cameras. They're split.
19: I suppose it has its benefits for tracking criminals and stolen cars and that type of thing. I guess it's good. Anything that has a good can be misused, and that's the problem.
20: I mean, I know that they're trying to protect us and all, but if they're also looking into private citizens' information, then obviously that's not what we want.
16: LaPentel says Jefferson Parish is working with Flock now on better audit tools. He wants them in place before the next deputy crosses the line. Well, it looks like New Orleans may lean on Mardi Gras to help close a budget gap. City Council is weighing a new fee on Carnival Cruise, $850 for every float or truck that rolls in a parade. The city says it's $4 million short. That's the difference between what Carnival brings in and what it costs to run it. Council calls it the Carnival Gap Adjustment for Parade's fee. The money would cover public safety, traffic control, route management, barricades, and emergency crews. And finally, Georgia is becoming an AI powerhouse. A new national study ranks Metro Atlanta 10th on the continent for specialized tech talent. The firm behind it is CBRE. The numbers are striking. Georgia's AI workforce grew nearly 55% in just 1 year. It now tops 19,000 workers. That outpaces growth across the entire continent. Analysts say AI roles now make up nearly a third of all open tech listings nationwide. I'm Esther Dillard on your home for Black News First, the Black Information Network.
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22: It's a sweltering California day, and Bonnie Caldwell is climbing the steep hill of the old family farm.
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22: 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At the very, very top is a tall farmhouse, Bonnie's old home. It was right here, 48 years ago, that Bonnie told her fiancé their engagement was over.
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22: 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A phantom stalked California in the 70s and 80s, at first unnoticed, and then unstoppable.
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22: 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The Physalia Ransacker. The original Night Stalker. The Golden State Killer. From the Los Angeles Times and Wondery, this is Man in the Window.
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25: Well, Wu-Tang Clan fans have a new documentary to look forward to. Netflix has acquired The Disciple, a Wu-Tang Fable, a feature-length film that explores the legendary group's impact through the eyes of devoted fans and the culture they helped create. The documentary is set to premiere on the streaming platform in October and features appearances from several Wu-Tang members, offering insights into the group's legacy, influence, and enduring connection with generations of listeners. And Jamie Foxx is returning to stand-up with a brand new Hulu comedy special. The Oscar-winning actor and comedian announced Jamie Foxx, Take Care of Yourself, which premieres October 7th on Hulu and Disney Plus internationally. The special is being described as Foxx's most personal and honest chapter yet, following his acclaimed 2024 Netflix special that addressed his recovery from a serious 2023 medical emergency. Foxx says he's bringing a fresh perspective to the stage, blending comedy, life lessons, and self-care. The special marks his first stand-up project for Hulu. With the latest in entertainment at 17 and 47 minutes past each hour, I'm Bree Wood on the Black Information Network, your home for Black News First.
2: This is Esther Dillard with another spotlight on Black excellence. Tyler Perry is one of the most successful figures in the entertainment industry. Born in New Orleans, Louisiana in 1969, Emmett Perry Jr. endured a difficult childhood marked by poverty and abuse. After changing his name and moving to Atlanta in 1992, Tyler Perry began writing and producing stage plays that became highly successful.
26: All you gotta do is take an R&B song, put Jesus in it, and it's a gospel song.
2: What? It was also during that time that he created his signature character, the iconic Mabel Medea Simmons.
27: Yea, though she walked in the valley with the shadow of
0: Little Red Riding Hood and the Three Bears.
2: With an estimated net worth of over $1 billion, Tyler Perry is also a generous philanthropist, having donated millions to such causes as education, civil rights, and disaster relief, and another shining example of Black excellence. I'm Esther Dillard on the Black Information Network.
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3: Information Network. Dozens of protesters, many of whom are Black, showed up in support of Father Michael Flager outside of the Archdiocese headquarters in Chicago. They showed up for Flager, who is facing sexual abuse allegations. Protesters say Flager should be restored back in the pulpit immediately.
4: And he has a lot of haters out there, basically because of his stance, of his support for the Black community. He's a strong advocate for the uplift of the Black community.
7: They're trying to hurt Father Mike. The longer the wait, the greater the hurt.
3: Meanwhile, the Chicago Archdiocese says they're committed to conducting a thorough and impartial investigation. They will not be pressured into giving special treatment to anyone. A letter was sent to church leaders to accusing Flager of sexually abusing a minor female more than 30 years ago. The Lil Durk trial has begun with jury selection almost 2 years after the Chicago rapper's arrest for murder for hire.
8: This is in connection with an attempted hit on Quando Rondo that resulted in the death of the rapper's cousin. The judge is allowing background checks on potential jurors, with the defense team successfully arguing for this measure. Lil Durk faces multiple charges, including conspiracy to commit murder for hire and use of firearms in furtherance of a crime of violence resulting in death. The trial is expected to be lengthy and complex, with evidence such as texts, music videos, and interviews being allowed for presentation. I'm Mike Island on the Black Information Network.
3: We've learned about a plan to redevelop the shuttered Fort City Mall on Chicago's southwest side. Also, that plan is making its way to the City Council Zoning Committee.
9: The proposal to convert the property into a huge industrial complex was approved by the City Council Planning Commission. This resident opposes the plan.
10: Working class communities deserve more than just more jobs.
9: Opponents of the proposal would prefer an entertainment district. A judge did shut down the Fort City Mall earlier this summer due to poor conditions and safety issues. I'm Perry Williams.
3: Black Detroit rapper Sada Baby, whose real name is Kasada Sorrell, received 6 months probation for a felony drug charge following a 2025 traffic stop. Sorrell pleaded no contest to the charge as part of a plea agreement, with an additional habitual offender charge dropped. The arrest stemmed from a 2025 traffic stop where cops found pills in his car. Now our Washington Roundup. An aircraft carrier named after our Black military hero may be renamed after President Trump. The USS Doris Miller is named after a World War II sailor who dragged wounded soldiers to safety during the attack on Pearl Harbor and shot down a Japanese fighter plane with an anti-aircraft gun. He became the first Black service member to receive the Navy's second highest honor, the Navy Cross. The White House is announcing new sanctions against Cuba as part of the Trump administration's pressure campaign against Havana. The latest sanctions are aimed at leaders of the Cuban Institute of Friendship with the Peoples, with Secretary of State Marco Rubio saying exploits educational exchange in order to radicalize subversives. He said in a statement the Trump administration will not stand by while a hostile foreign power seeks to exploit our freedoms. And that's your Washington Roundup. I'm Mike Moore on your home for 24/7 News, the Black Information Network.
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1: The IRS says Americans got a much bigger tax payday this year. According to a new Government Accountability Office report, the IRS issued about $296 billion in tax refunds during the 2026 filing season. That is a whopping 17% year-over-year increase, totaling roughly $43 billion more than the 2025 filing season. And according to MoneyWise.com, it was not just because more people were filing. The average refund increased by $333. The IRS also sent out over 8 million additional refunds compared to last year. The White House is affectionately calling the increase the Trump bump, saying the larger refunds are a result of recent tax changes included in President Trump's One Big Beautiful Bill. The Government Accountability Office says new tax deductions like the no tax on tips and no tax on overtime help taxpayers get more money back. Money news at 24 and 54 minutes past each hour. I'm Nicole Deal on your home for Black News First, the Black Information Network.
2: I'm Amber Payton with BIN News Now. Springfield, Ohio Police Chief Allison Elliott says local officers are not involved in immigration enforcement and cannot act as federal immigration agents. The clarification comes as ICE activity increases after thousands of Haitian immigrants in Springfield lost temporary protected status. For the second year in a row, Baltimore ranks second in the nation for its violence prevention strategy. The Community Justice Action Fund evaluated 100 cities on intervention, prevention, and addressing the root causes of violence. Black Mayor Brandon Scott credits the city's progress to investing in prevention alongside constitutional law enforcement. Washington, D.C. ranks first. And Mississippi lawmakers are considering tying some college funding to graduation rates. But the Mississippi Legislative Black Caucus wants more data, warning the plan could hurt access to higher education. State Representative Zakiya Summers is calling for HBCU leaders to get involved. Get BIN News Now on demand 24/7 on the iHeartRadio app.
3: I'm Mike Stevens on your home for Black News First, the Black Information Network. Here's your top stories this hour. The BIN continues to follow the events related to the fate of Black Texas teenager Carmelo Anthony.
4: I made it my life's mission to ensure our children are loved, nurtured, and supported every step of the way.
3: That was his mother speaking to reporters after he stabbed a white teenager to death in Texas at a high school track meet. After he was convicted and sentenced to 35 years in prison, the appeal process continues now. His lawyers are still pushing for a new trial. The latest part of that appeal involves lawyers from both sides taking the stand to discuss a so-called gentleman's agreement to keep certain concerning behavior and texts by both teenagers out of the trial to prevent it from becoming more racial than it already was. But that also meant the jury did not hear evidence that may have changed the outcome. It's not known when there will be a decision about a new trial. A lack of air conditioning in apartments and homes for Black families is a big problem around the country, especially during heat waves like the ones currently hitting many places. Well, in largely Black Houston, a new city ordinance will require landlords to provide working air conditioning in all rental properties. The city council approved the measure this week by a vote of 12 to 2. The ordinance will close a loophole that allow property owners to get by with simply providing window screens. But landlords won't be required to install central air in older buildings. A window unit or a portable air conditioner in each apartment will satisfy the new rules. Well, this is part of a bittersweet moment for a little Black girl in South Florida. The child is a fighter, but she has a long road ahead in her recovery. The little girl was able to leave the hospital burn unit after spending the last several months there. Almost 60% of the body of the 11-year-old was burned in a car fire. Her brother was driving when the crash happened. It caused his sister to be so severely injured.
5: It's very emotional. It's a very emotional day for each and every one of us.
3: Black medical professionals, hospital staff, and firefighters of all backgrounds were there to support Abigail as she was wheeled out of the hospital.
6: It definitely is a testament to the amazing team that we have here at the Miami Burn Center. It's been hard on all of us, I would say, emotionally and physically.
3: This is the firefighter who pulled her out of the burning car.
0: the strength it takes to be in that situation and handle it the way she has is incredible. Every time I see her, every time I get to talk to her, she's laughing, she's smiling. It's a type of like beauty and strength that is just a blessing from God. It's so great to see her get to this point.
3: And while she's home now, doctors say she will still be coming back for treatments with hope better days are ahead. For more stories of interest to the Black community, log on to BINnews.com. I'm Mike Stevens on your home for Black News First, the Black Information Network.
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9: I'm Big Sue on the Black Information Network. George Washington Carver, an agricultural scientist, inventor, and educator at Tuskegee University, sought to revitalize southern soil that had been stripped by cotton, a nitrogen-depleting crop. He developed a crop rotation method that alternated the cotton with legumes like peanuts that fixed nitrogen and other edible crops such as corn. This method increased the soil's productive capacity and also gave southern farmers another crop to produce and sell besides cotton, thus diversifying the market. In addition to crop rotation, Dr. Carver promoted the practice of using compost to reintroduce nutrients and add organic matter to the soil. He showed that using compost for soil revitalization increased its productivity by 100-fold compared with previous common methods. Using compost to build soil is a critical practice in organic farming and gardening today. And that's a fact. I'm Big Sue on the Black Information Network.
10: I'm Kevin Brown on your home for 24/7 news, the Black Information Network. And here's what's happening right now. Police are investigating a double homicide on Chicago's West Side. Correspondent Perry Williams has more.
11: The family of Joanne Perry says she was an innocent bystander as she was on her way to the store in the 300 block of South Pulaski.
12: 10 seconds is all it takes to think about the outcomes of the course of which caused other people pain and heartbreak. It's just not right.
11: Authorities say the second victim was the target, and he died from multiple gunshot wounds. The shooter and another suspect left the scene in a black vehicle. I'm Perry Williams.
10: One person is injured following a shooting at a park in West Seattle, Washington State. The Seattle Police Department says a 40-year-old man was shot around 1:50 yesterday afternoon in Rox Hill Park. Firefighters found him suffering from multiple gunshot wounds and took him to the hospital, where he was last listed in serious condition. Police say they're still searching for the suspect. A black man, Anthony Alonzo, who had been arrested on murder charges in the San Francisco Bay Area, had always maintained his innocence. The Alameda County District Attorney's Office recently dismissed the murder case against him due to a lack of proof and problems with the evidence. Ballistic tests on the suspected murder weapon ultimately vindicated Alonzo, confirming his innocence. Despite spending almost 2 years in jail, he was released after the case was dismissed. The victim, DeAndre Irvin, was shot and killed in Oakland in 2022, and Alonzo was arrested 2 weeks later, but was not charged until 2 years later. Crews are still working to restore power to thousands of customers in Northwest Indiana after last week's storm. Gary, Indiana, with the largest black population in the state, has the most residents impacted by the storms in the area. The Northern Indiana Public Service Company says it's working around the clock to resolve the issue, including bringing in assistance from out of state. The company expects power to be restored to remaining customers in Gary by midnight on August 25th. And now to the San Francisco Bay Area. A teenager is in hot water for allegedly bringing a gun to school in San Francisco. Police officers were called to a school on Scott Street late Wednesday morning after the student was allegedly found with the firearm. No injuries were reported, and there was no threat to the school. The suspect was taken into custody, and charges against them are pending. Seattle Public Schools and the Seattle Education Association are in a race against time to reach a new contract agreement before the start of the upcoming school year. The current contract is set to expire on August 31st, and the teachers' union has threatened to strike if the deal isn't reached. The union's bargaining proposals focus on student outcomes, including reasonable class sizes, support for students' social, emotional, and behavioral needs, and improvements to the special education program. While the school district is facing an $87 million budget deficit, the union is asking for salary increases at a more modest rate. Parents are hopeful that the 2026-2027 school year won't be delayed, with some expressing support for educators in the labor negotiations. I'm Kevin Brown on your home for Black News First, the Black Information Network.
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17: I'm Uptown Angela on the Black Information Network. In 1895, Mary Fields, also known as Stagecoach Mary, became the first African-American woman to become a U.S. Postal Service Star Route Carrier. She was hired because she was the fastest at hitching a team of six horses. She drove her route with horses and a mule named Moses. Born a slave in 1832 in Tennessee, Mary had a reputation for wearing men's clothes, smoking, drinking, and shooting guns. Before becoming a mail carrier, she worked for 10 years at a convent, but her lifestyle led her to being kicked out of the mission. As a star carrier in Cascade, Montana, her job was to protect the mail on her route from thieves and bandits and to deliver mail. She was the only second woman in the United States and the first African-American woman to serve in that role. When she died in December 1914, she had one of the largest funerals ever in Cascade. And that's a fact. I'm Uptown Angela on the Black Information Network.
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21: BIN News this hour, I'm Terry McCready. Progressive Senator Bernie Sanders is throwing his support behind Florida's Black state representative, Angie Nixon, who pulled off an upset victory in the state's Senate Democratic primary.
22: They need housing, right? They need universal health care. They want universal child care to help lower their costs so that they can just be able to live without struggling or anything like that.
21: Nixon on CNN. Sanders wrote on social media, Angie Nixon is proof that organized people can take on organized money and win. Outspent more than 16-1, she won in a landslide. Working people all over the country are sick and tired of status quo politics and status quo policies. A gracious Nixon took to social media saying in part, Senator Bernie Sanders has been a champion for working people his entire career, and I'm proud to have stood alongside him in 2016. And to carry that fight forward. A Missouri judge says a state congressional map that was redrawn to favor Republicans may be used in the midterm elections. The judge ruling in Jefferson City that it was too late to hold a referendum on redistricting and said changing the maps at this late juncture is not just impractical, it is impossible. The group that filed the lawsuit is appealing to the state Supreme Court. L.A.'s Black Mayor Karen Bass and Councilwoman Nithia Raman are clashing ahead of the November election. At a debate in Sherman Oaks this week, Bass and Raman addressed homelessness, policing, and their support for Hollywood. Bass said Raman has a weak legislative record and missed meetings when it was time to vote on a tax credit supporting the entertainment industry. Raman went after Bass's signature program to address homelessness, calling it too expensive and unsustainable. Bass blamed Raman's vote against increasing the size of the LAPD for the recruitment issues it's currently facing. President Trump in South Carolina today stumping for Republican Senator Darlene Graham.
1: Most importantly, I want to thank the Republican voters of South Carolina for having confidence in me. I look forward to the next 2 weeks, meeting with you, listening to your concerns, and telling you more about me and my conservative values.
21: Graham speaking to her supporters after advancing in the Senate primary runoff. Trump is headlining a rally at the Myrtle Beach Convention Center. Graham is facing Congressman Ralph Norman in South Carolina's Republican Senate primary runoff on Tuesday. The special Senate primary came after Senator Lindsey Graham's sudden death, the governor appointing his sister Darlene to serve out the remainder of his term, and she's running for his full term. Democrats are deciding between Boston, Denver, and Philadelphia for the 2028 DNC. Democratic National Committee Chair Ken Martin discussing the decision on his X platform, saying each city presented a strong bid. Atlanta and Chicago were trimmed off the final list of potential sites. Denver has been the site of a growing progressive movement within the party, and Boston has a strong Democratic donor base. Philadelphia is in a key swing state that President Trump won in his last presidential election. Stay informed, stay connected, and subscribe. Follow VIN News This Hour wherever you get your podcasts. I'm Terry McCready for the Black Information Network.
2: Here's what's trending this hour. The woman who allegedly plotted to bomb the New York Capitol building in Albany is also accused of having terrorist ties. Construction can continue on building the White House ballroom for now. And the Mid-Atlantic and Carolinas are getting drenched with torrential rain. This after Thursday's thunderstorms produced at least two tornadoes and widespread flash flooding across much of the I-95 corridor. Now heavy rain will shift south, with the majority of the East Coast still to face flood risk this weekend. I'm Amber Payton, and that's what's trending.
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23: A Boston Celtics legend is getting a permanent tribute at his HBCU. Sam Jones, a 10-time NBA champion and Naismith Basketball Hall of Famer, will be honored with a sculpture at North Carolina Central University, where his basketball career began. Jones played at NCCU from 1951 to 1954 and again during the 1956-57 season, finishing his college career with 1,745 points, still second on the school's all-time scoring list. He went on to spend all 12 seasons of his NBA career with the Boston Celtics, winning 10 championships and earning 5 All-Star selections. Known as Mr. Clutch, Jones scored more than 15,000 points during his NBA career. The sculpture will be unveiled before the NCCU men's basketball game against South Carolina State and will remain on permanent display inside the McDougald McLendon Arena. With the latest in HBCU news, I'm Morgan Wood on the Black Information Network.
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29: The opinions, beliefs, and viewpoints expressed in this commentary are those of the author and do not necessarily represent those of BIN and its founding partners and employees. Now it's time to bring the funk with Roland S. Martin.
30: How many times have y'all heard me say ballots always beats bucks? In Florida, U.S. Senate race, Alex Vindman raised $16.4 million, racked up numerous endorsements. State Representative Angie Nixon raised barely more than $1 million, and then she crushes him in the Democratic primary. I talked to her on Roland Martin Unfiltered about how she won.
0: This was all about good old grassroots organizing. And so I have been an organizer for nearly 2 decades here in the state of Florida, and I've built up a coalition all across the state of Florida. I don't know why people seem to forget that

When brother number one was putting together his fourth album, he was accepting submissions of songs. Enter brother number two. Brother number two submits a song for brother number one's album, but brother number one says, uh-uh, that's trash. So brother number

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3: Or on your home for 24/7 news, the Black Information Network. Dozens of protesters, many of whom are black, showed up in support of Father Michael Flager outside of the Archdiocese headquarters in Chicago. They showed up for Flager, who is facing sexual abuse allegations. Protesters say Flager should be restored back in the pulpit immediately.
4: And he has a lot of haters out there, basically because of his stance, of his support for the black community. He's a strong advocate for the uplift of the black community.
5: They're trying to hurt Father Mike. The longer the wait, the greater the hurt.
3: Meanwhile, the Chicago Archdiocese says they're committed to conducting a thorough and impartial investigation. They will not be pressured into giving special treatment to anyone. A letter was sent to church leaders to accusing Flager of sexually abusing a minor female more than 30 years ago. The Lil Durk trial has begun with jury selection almost 2 years after the Chicago rapper's arrest for murder for hire.
6: This is in connection with an attempted hit on Quando Rondo that resulted in the death of the rapper's cousin. The judge is allowing background checks on potential jurors, with the defense team successfully arguing for this measure. Lil Durk faces multiple charges, including conspiracy to commit murder for hire and use of firearms in furtherance of a crime of violence resulting in death. The trial is expected to be lengthy and complex, with evidence such as texts, music videos, and interviews being allowed for presentation. I'm Mike Island on the Black Information Network.
3: We've learned about a plan to redevelop the shuttered Fort City Mall on Chicago's southwest side. Also, that plan is making its way to the City Council Zoning Committee.
7: The proposal to convert the property into a huge industrial complex was approved by the City Council Planning Commission. This resident opposes the plan.
8: Working class communities deserve more than just more jobs.
7: Opponents of the proposal would prefer an entertainment district. A judge did shut down the Fort City Mall earlier this summer due to poor conditions and safety issues. I'm Perry Williams.
3: Black Detroit rapper Sada Baby, whose real name is Kasada Sorrell, received 6 months probation for a felony drug charge following a 2025 traffic stop. Sorrell pleaded no contest to the charge as part of a plea agreement, with an additional habitual offender charge dropped. The arrest stemmed from a 2025 traffic stop where cops found pills in his car. Now our Washington Roundup. An aircraft carrier named after a black military hero may be renamed after President Trump. The USS Doris Miller is named after a World War II sailor who dragged wounded soldiers to safety during the attack on Pearl Harbor and shot down a Japanese fighter plane with an anti-aircraft gun. He became the first black service member to receive the Navy's second highest honor, the Navy Cross. The White House is announcing new sanctions against Cuba as part of the Trump administration's pressure campaign against Havana. The latest sanctions are aimed at leaders of the Cuban Institute of Friendship with the Peoples, with Secretary of State Marco Rubio saying exploits educational exchange in order to radicalize subversives. He said in a statement the Trump administration will not stand by while a hostile foreign power seeks to exploit our freedoms. And that's your Washington Roundup. I'm Mike Moore on your home for 24/7 News, the Black Information Network.
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9: On August 7th, 1948, Alice Coachman made history as the first black woman to win an Olympic gold medal. Her victory in the high jump at the London Olympic Summer Games cemented her legacy as a trailblazer in sports and beyond. Coachman was born in Albany, Georgia in 1923 and grew up in the segregated South, where opportunities for black athletes, particularly women, were scarce. Despite these challenges, her determination was undeniable. She trained barefoot on dirt roads with homemade equipment, proving that passion can overcome the biggest obstacles. At the 1948 Olympics, Coachman's high jump cleared the bar at 5 feet 6 1/8 inches, and she became the first black woman to win a gold medal. Beyond the track, Coachman became a role model and advocate for young athletes, encouraging them to pursue their dreams regardless of any barriers along the way. As we celebrate all of our country's gold medal winners, let's also take a moment to remember Alice Coachman, the first black woman to win an Olympic gold medal. This is Bree Wood for the Black Information Network.
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11: The IRS says Americans got a much bigger tax payday this year. According to a new Government Accountability Office report, the IRS issued about $296 billion in tax refunds during the 2026 filing season. That is a whopping 17% year-over-year increase, totaling roughly $43 billion more than the 2025 filing season. And according to MoneyWise.com, it was not just because more people were filing. The average refund increased by $333. The IRS also sent out over 8 million additional refunds compared to last year. The White House is affectionately calling the increase the Trump bump, saying the larger refunds are a result of recent tax changes included in President Trump's One Big Beautiful Bill. The Government Accountability Office says new tax deductions like the no tax on tips and no tax on overtime help taxpayers get more money back. Money News at 24 and 54 minutes past each hour. I'm Nicole Deal on your home for Black News First, the Black Information Network.
12: I'm Tammy Eswick with BIN News Now. New Orleans civil rights icon Jerome Big Duck Smith has passed away. He was involved in the sit-in at the Woolworth lunch counter in New Orleans. He was also a freedom rider and protested with Dr. Martin Luther King Jr. Here he is speaking to Fox 8 about the time he sat in the front of a streetcar in New Orleans, a place that was reserved for whites only.
13: So when I got on that streetcar, I just sat down, and the white folks on there, they went crazy. Conductor started cussing me. Two or three folks said I needed my behind beat.
12: Jerome Big Duck Smith was 87 years old. CNN says the U.S. Navy plans to pick another name for an aircraft carrier that was going to honor Black sailor Doris Miller. The new name, well, it could honor President Trump himself. Former NFL star Antonio Brown has an upcoming court hearing in Miami this week for second-degree murder charges in connection to a shooting at a celebrity boxing event. Get BIN News Now on demand 24/7 on the iHeartRadio app.
14: I'm Mike Stevens on your home for Black News First, the Black Information Network. Here's your top stories this hour. The BIN continues to follow the events related to the fate of Black Texas teenager Carmelo Anthony. We now know the new judge in the case has until sometime Monday to make a decision about whether to grant a new trial or not.
15: What do we want?
16: Justice!
15: When do we want it?
16: Now!
14: Those are a group of Black supporters outside the courtroom where the judge is deciding whether a new trial will be allowed. Anthony stabbed a white teenager to death in Texas at a high school track meet. After he was convicted and sentenced to 35 years in prison, the appeals process started and continues. His lawyers are still pushing for a new trial with the new judge. The latest part of that appeal involves lawyers from both sides taking the stand to discuss an agreement they had with each other to keep certain information about each of the young men involved out of the trial to prevent it from becoming more racial than it already was. But that also meant the jury did not hear evidence that may have perhaps changed the outcome. Again, a decision about a new trial is expected sometime on Monday. A lack of air conditioning in apartments and homes for Black families is a big problem around the country, especially during heat waves like the ones currently hitting many places. Well, in largely Black Houston, a new city ordinance will require landlords to provide working air conditioning in all rental properties. The city council approved the measure this week by a vote of 12-2. The ordinance will close a loophole that allow property owners to get by with simply providing window screens. But landlords won't be required to install central air in older buildings. A window unit or portable air conditioner in each apartment will satisfy the new rules. Well, this is part of a bittersweet moment for a little Black girl in South Florida. The child is a fighter, but she has a long road ahead in her recovery. The little girl was able to leave the hospital burn unit after spending the last several months there. Almost 60% of the body of the 11-year-old was burned in a car fire. Her brother was driving when the crash happened. It caused his sister to be so severely injured.
17: It's very emotional. It's a very emotional day for each and every one of us.
14: Black medical professionals, hospital staff, and firefighters of all backgrounds were there to support Abigail as she was wheeled out of the hospital.
18: It definitely is a testament to the amazing team that we have here at the Miami Burn Center. It's been hard on all of us, I would say emotionally and physically.
14: This is the firefighter who pulled her out of the burning car.
16: The strength it takes to be in that situation and handle it the way she has is incredible. Every time I see her, every time I get to talk to her, she's laughing, she's smiling. It's a type of like beauty and strength that is just a blessing from God.
14: And while she's home now, doctors say she will still be coming back for treatments with hope better days are ahead. I'm Mike Stevens on your home for Black News First, the Black Information Network.
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19: In 2019, marine scientists discovered the remains of the Clotilda at the bottom of Alabama's Mobile River. The Clotilda is believed to be the last known intact U.S. slave ship. In 1860, the Clotilda smuggled 110 Africans to Alabama, decades after the importation of slaves was outlawed in the United States. To hide the crime, the ship's captain, William Foster, burned and sunk the ship. Surviving ancestors of that final harrowing journey went on to establish Africatown, which still exists today. In her best-selling book, Barracoon, released in 2018, Zora Neale Hurston tells the story of Cudjoe Lewis, the last enslaved African on the Clotilda. The book details Lewis's experiences aboard the slave ship and his role in founding Africatown. Lewis died in 1935 at the age of 94. Africatown and the Clotilda are an intricate part of the national conversation about reparations, highlighting the lasting legacy of this dark chapter in American history. I'm Andrea Coleman on the Black Information Network.
20: I'm Kevin Brown on your home for 24/7 news, the Black Information Network. And here's what's happening right now. Police are investigating a double homicide on Chicago's West Side. Correspondent Perry Williams has more.
7: The family of Joanne Perry says she was an innocent bystander as she was on her way to the store in the 300 block of South Pulaski.
21: 10 seconds is all it takes to think about the outcomes of the course of which caused other people pain and heartbreak. It's just not right.
7: Authorities say the second victim was the target, and he died from multiple gunshot wounds. The shooter and another suspect left the scene in a black vehicle. I'm Perry Williams.
20: One person is injured following a shooting at a park in West Seattle, Washington State. The Seattle Police Department says a 40-year-old man was shot around 1:50 yesterday afternoon in Rocks Hill Park. Firefighters found him suffering from multiple gunshot wounds and took him to the hospital, where he was last listed in serious condition. Police say they're still searching for the suspect. A black man, Anthony Alonzo, who had been arrested on murder charges in the San Francisco Bay Area, had always maintained his innocence. The Alameda County District Attorney's Office recently dismissed the murder case against him due to a lack of proof and problems with the evidence. Ballistic tests on the suspected murder weapon ultimately vindicated Alonzo, confirming his innocence. Despite spending almost 2 years in jail, he was released after the case was dismissed. The victim, DeAndre Irvin, was shot and killed in Oakland in 2022, and Alonzo was arrested 2 weeks later, but was not charged until 2 years later. Crews are still working to restore power to thousands of customers in Northwest Indiana after last week's storm. Gary, Indiana, with the largest black population in the state, has the most residents impacted by the storms in the area. The Northern Indiana Public Service Company says it's working around the clock to resolve the issue, including bringing in assistance from out of state. The company expects power to be restored to remaining customers in Gary by midnight on August 25th. And now to the San Francisco Bay Area. A teenager is in hot water for allegedly bringing a gun to school in San Francisco. Police officers were called to a school on Scott Street late Wednesday morning after the student was allegedly found with the firearm. No injuries were reported, and there was no threat to the school. The suspect was taken into custody, and charges against them are pending. Seattle Public Schools and the Seattle Education Association are in a race against time to reach a new contract agreement before the start of the upcoming school year. The current contract is set to expire on August 31st, and the teachers' union has threatened to strike if the deal isn't reached. The union's bargaining proposals focus on student outcomes, including reasonable class sizes, support for students' social, emotional, and behavioral needs, and improvements to the special education program. While the school district is facing an $87 million budget deficit, the union is asking for salary increases at a more modest rate. Parents are hopeful that the 2026-2027 school year won't be delayed, with some expressing support for educators in the labor negotiations. I'm Kevin Brown on your home for Black News First, the Black Information Network.
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0: concert. Dressed in his signature all white, crowds will stand at their feet and sing to the top of their lungs.
1: 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I like sunshine and rain.
0: Sadly, on September 10th, 2024, Frankie Beverly left us with hits for lifetimes to come.

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2: I'm Tammy Eswick with BIN News Now. The city of New Orleans is grieving the death of a local civil rights icon, Jerome Big Duck Smith. He marched with civil rights leaders like Dr. Martin Luther King Jr. But after protesting, freedom riding, and forcing lunch counters to integrate, Smith settled into the Treme community where he formed the Tambourine and Fan Club, a youth organization where he taught kids about black history.
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2: Jerome Big Duck Smith was 87 years old. The United States Post Office has increased the reward for information leading to a missing Chicago mail carrier who's a black woman. Kiara Coles was 3 months pregnant when she went missing 8 years ago. If you can help, call 877-876-2455. Alicia Brown, Big Tigger's estranged wife, is suing the Fulton County Sheriff over a faulty warrant that she says led to her arrest. Get BIN News Now on demand 24/7 on the iHeartRadio app.
4: I'm Bree Wood on your home for 24/7 News, the Black Information Network. Here's what's happening in your region right now. The FBI says it has foiled an alleged ISIS-inspired plot targeting the New York State Capitol in Albany. Federal authorities have charged 35-year-old Jessica Bowie with attempting to provide material support to ISIS, alleging she planned to bomb the Capitol and kill lawmakers inside the building. FBI Special Agent Craig Cimaroli.
5: She said, quote, "I want to destroy as much of the building as possible and kill the senators while they're meeting. I want them to lose a lot of important documents as well."
4: Investigators say Bowie discussed her plans with FBI informants, conducted surveillance of the Capitol for weeks, and expressed support for past terrorist attacks, including September 11th. Authorities arrested her before any attack could be carried out. The FBI says the case represents a serious threat against public officials and democratic institutions. In national news, the U.S. Navy is reportedly considering renaming an aircraft carrier currently slated to honor World War II hero Doris Miller, a black sailor who became the first African-American to receive the Navy Cross for his actions during the attack on Pearl Harbor. Sources tell CNN that Navy officials have discussed naming the ship after President Trump instead, though no final decision has been announced. The USS Doris Miller, still under construction, was approved during Trump's first term and would be the first aircraft carrier named after an enlisted sailor and the first named for a black American. In Michigan, Lincoln Park residents are voicing frustration over a 28% increase in water and sewer rates set to take effect next month. Homeowner Shyla Henry says the higher costs will be difficult to manage, noting her current bill already averages around $300 per billing cycle.
6: "To have this large of an increase, it's scary. I could have a slow month and it could be the difference of, you know, paying my water bill or keeping the roof over my head."
4: Henry, who was self-employed and purchased her home last year, said she's still working to balance her household budget. Other residents are raising similar concerns. City officials say the rate increase is necessary to fund critical infrastructure improvements and maintain the city's water and sewer systems for the future. New York City Mayor Zahram Mamdani is looking for a new personal chef at Gracie Mansion. The position calls for someone with strong culinary and knife skills who can prepare a variety of dishes, including South Asian, Middle Eastern, and traditional American favorites. The opening comes after the mayor's previous chef left for a restaurant job. The position offers a salary of about $64,500 a year and requires a flexible schedule, including nights, weekends, holidays, or on-call shifts. In addition to cooking for the mayor and first lady, applicants are expected to maintain a professional environment, including avoiding workplace gossip. The job posting has already drawn attention. And the nonprofit Leaders Helping and Advancing Communities has opened a newly expanded behavioral health and workforce development hub in Dearborn, Michigan. The $3 million project added 6,500 square feet to the facility after 9 months of construction. LAHC President and CEO Wasim Mahfouz said the expansion will allow the organization to serve up to 20,000 people and includes a partnership with Dearborn Public Schools to support students with special needs. I'm Bree Wood on your home for Black News First, the Black Information Network.
7: Welcome to the journey around America, where we visit iconic locations connected to black history. Today, we head to Harlem, New York, where the legendary Apollo Theater stands as a symbol of African-American culture.
8: James Brown, ladies and gentlemen!
7: The Apollo Theater opened its doors in 1914 as a burlesque theater, but soon became the premier showplace for live musical entertainment. The theater became famous for Amateur Night, a weekly talent show that launched the careers of stars like Lauryn Hill and the Jackson 5.
8: Osiris,
7: audiences at the Apollo became known for cheering or booing performers on stage.
9: Y'all making people walk off stage tonight.
7: The slogan, "Be good or be gone," became the theater's motto. Over the years, the Apollo Theater hosted many memorable events in black music history. The Apollo Theater, a place where dreams are born, legends are made, and history is written. For the Black Information Network, I'm Kevin Brown.
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11: I'm Amber Payton on your home for 24/7 News, the Black Information Network. Here's what's happening in your region right now. A former Mecklenburg County detention officer is suing Sheriff Gary McFadden, Charlotte's first black sheriff, claiming she was fired after reporting sexual harassment and discrimination on the job. Carmen Tillman alleges a supervisor made repeated unwanted sexual comments and advances and that she faced retaliation after reporting the conduct.
12: He sued Gary McFadden because he is the sheriff of Mecklenburg County.
11: Tillman's attorney, Jake Motla, tells WCNC Charlotte the allegations are especially troubling because the conduct allegedly occurred in 2022 and 2023. After filing complaints, Tillman says she received disciplinary write-ups and was eventually terminated.
12: They gave her a lie detector test, you know, when they were doing this internal investigation. And as my client was extremely distraught on that day in question and was distraught while being administered this test. And then the results of that test were inconclusive.
11: The sheriff's office says the allegations were previously reviewed by internal affairs and handled appropriately, but declined further comment because the lawsuit is pending. Community leaders and clergy in Southeast D.C. gathered this week to reflect on the legacy of Dion Kay, the black 18-year-old whose 2020 police-involved shooting death sparked protest and renewed calls for police accountability. During the event, the family's attorney announced that the Kay family and D.C. Attorney General Brian Schwab's office have finalized a settlement in the wrongful death case after months of negotiations. A civil jury awarded the family $655,000 last year, but the city appealed that judgment before eventually reaching a settlement. The final amount has not been disclosed, though the Washington Informer reports it is less than the jury award, but more than the attorney general could approve on his own. Kay was fatally shot by an MPD officer in Congress Heights in September 2020. HBCU Howard University is launching its first artificial intelligence certificate program for undergraduate students this school year. The new program is open to juniors and seniors from any major and is designed to give students a foundation in AI, ethics, and real-world applications. The 9-credit certificate includes courses on AI tools, responsible AI, and how the technology is being used across different fields. University leaders say the goal is to prepare students for a workforce increasingly shaped by artificial intelligence while helping them understand both the benefits and the risks of the technology. Fort Monroe in Hampton, Virginia will host African Landing Commemoration Week beginning Saturday, honoring the 1619 arrival of the first recorded Africans in English North America at Point Comfort. The week-long observance celebrates the resilience and legacy of African-descended people through workshops, cultural performances, art exhibits, and community events. Highlights include an African Landing Day ceremony, a Black Expo Unity Market, and a national ceremony of remembrance and renewal. The week will conclude August 29th with the unveiling of the first sculpture at the African Landing Memorial Plaza. For more on these stories, plus international, national, state, and local news impacting the Black community, listen to the Black Information Network on the iHeartRadio app or log on to BINnews.com. 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
13: This is Layla Ali, undefeated world champion Hall of Fame boxer, wellness advocate, and CEO of Layla Ali Lifestyle. My father, Muhammad Ali, was more than a champion in the ring. He was a global voice for courage, conviction, faith, and justice. The Muhammad Ali Center celebrates his life, his principles, and his willingness to stand for something bigger than himself, reminding us of the power of purpose. To learn more about the

0: 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I'm Layla Ali, and my history lives here.
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2: Well, Wu-Tang Clan fans have a new documentary to look forward to. Netflix has acquired The Disciple, a Wu-Tang Fable, a feature-length film that explores the legendary group's impact through the eyes of devoted fans and the culture they helped create. The documentary is set to premiere on the streaming platform in October and features appearances from several Wu-Tang members, offering insights into the group's legacy, influence, and enduring connection with generations of listeners. And Jamie Foxx is returning to stand-up with a brand new Hulu comedy special. The Oscar-winning actor and comedian announced Jamie Foxx, Take Care of Yourself, which premieres October 7th on Hulu and Disney Plus internationally. The special is being described as Foxx's most personal and honest chapter yet, following his acclaimed 2024 Netflix special that addressed his recovery from a serious 2023 medical emergency. Foxx says he's bringing a fresh perspective to the stage, blending comedy, life lessons, and self-care. The special marks his first stand-up project for Hulu. With the latest in entertainment at 17 and 47 minutes past each hour, I'm Bree Wood on the Black Information Network, your home for Black news first.
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6: Or on your home for 24/7 news, the Black Information Network. Dozens of protesters, many of whom are Black, showed up in support of Father Michael Flager outside of the Archdiocese headquarters in Chicago. They showed up for Flager, who is facing sexual abuse allegations. Protesters say Flager should be restored back in the pulpit immediately.
7: And he has a lot of haters out there, basically because of his stance, of his support for the Black community. He's a strong advocate for the uplift of the Black community.
8: They're trying to hurt Father Mike. The longer the wait, the greater the hurt.
6: Meanwhile, the Chicago Archdiocese says they're committed to conducting a thorough and impartial investigation. They will not be pressured into giving special treatment to anyone. A letter was sent to church leaders accusing Flager of sexually abusing a minor female more than 30 years ago. The Lil Durk trial has begun with jury selection almost 2 years after the Chicago rapper's arrest for murder for hire.
9: This is in connection with an attempted hit on Quando Rondo that resulted in the death of the rapper's cousin. The judge is allowing background checks on potential jurors, with the defense team successfully arguing for this measure. Lil Durk faces multiple charges, including conspiracy to commit murder for hire and use of firearms in furtherance of a crime of violence resulting in death. The trial is expected to be lengthy and complex, with evidence such as texts, music videos, and interviews being allowed for presentation. I'm Mike Island on the Black Information Network.
6: We've learned about a plan to redevelop the shuttered Fort City Mall on Chicago's southwest side. Also, that plan is making its way to the City Council Zoning Committee.
10: The proposal to convert the property into a huge industrial complex was approved by the City Council Planning Commission. This resident opposes the plan.
11: Working class communities deserve more than just more jobs.
10: Opponents of the proposal would prefer an entertainment district. A judge did shut down the Fort City Mall earlier this summer due to poor conditions and safety issues. I'm Perry Williams.
6: Black Detroit rapper Sada Baby, whose real name is Cassata Sorrell, received 6 months probation for a felony drug charge following a 2025 traffic stop. Sorrell pleaded no contest to the charge as part of a plea agreement, with an additional habitual offender charge dropped. The arrest stemmed from a 2025 traffic stop where cops found pills in his car. Now our Washington Roundup. An aircraft carrier named after a black military hero may be renamed after President Trump. The USS Doris Miller is named after a World War II sailor who dragged wounded soldiers to safety during the attack on Pearl Harbor and shot down a Japanese fighter plane with an anti-aircraft gun. He became the first black service member to receive the Navy's second highest honor, the Navy Cross. The White House is announcing new sanctions against Cuba as part of the Trump administration's pressure campaign against Havana. The latest sanctions are aimed at leaders of the Cuban Institute of Friendship with the Peoples, with Secretary of State Marco Rubio saying exploits educational exchange in order to radicalize subversives. He said in a statement the Trump administration will not stand by while a hostile foreign power seeks to exploit our freedoms. And that's your Washington Roundup. I'm Mike Moore on your home for 24/7 News, the Black Information Network.
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16: The IRS says Americans got a much bigger tax payday this year. According to a new Government Accountability Office report, the IRS issued about $296 billion in tax refunds during the 2026 filing season. That is a whopping 17% year-over-year increase, totaling roughly $43 billion more than the 2025 filing season. And according to MoneyWise.com, it was not just because more people were filing. The average refund increased by $333. The IRS also sent out over 8 million additional refunds compared to last year. The White House is affectionately calling the increase the Trump bump, saying the larger refunds are a result of recent tax changes included in President Trump's One Big Beautiful Bill. The Government Accountability Office says new tax deductions like the no tax on tips and no tax on overtime help taxpayers get more money back. Money news at 24 and 54 minutes past each hour. I'm Nicole Deal on your home for Black News First, the Black Information Network.
0: I'm Tammy Eswick with BIN News Now. After a black teen fell to his death in an abandoned, locked-up New Orleans building, police say urban explorers are getting out of hand. Police in neighboring Jefferson Parish say they're having similar issues with break-ins at abandoned buildings. Here's Fox 8.
17: We've had over 100 incidents at the mall.
0: But we're keeping an eye on the economy, and if you shop at Walmart, you already know tap to pay is out of the question. But after an almost 10% slump in sales, the almost $830 billion company says it's testing out Apple's tap to pay starting August 24th in select locations. Well, finally, Sound Exchange gave black female rapper MC Light their Music Fairness Award for her work to push Congress to pass the American Music Fairness Act. That act would force radio stations to pay artists and sound copyright holders royalties when their music is played over the airwaves. Get BIN News Now on demand 24/7 on the iHeartRadio app.
18: I'm Mike Stevens on your home for Black News First, the Black Information Network. Here's your top stories this hour. The BIN continues to follow the events related to the fate of black Texas teenager Carmelo Anthony.
19: I made it my life's mission to ensure our children are loved, nurtured, and supported every step of the way.
18: That was his mother speaking to reporters after he stabbed a white teenager to death in Texas at a high school track meet. After he was convicted and sentenced to 35 years in prison, the appeal process continues now. His lawyers are still pushing for a new trial. The latest part of that appeal involves lawyers from both sides taking the stand to discuss a so-called gentleman's agreement to keep certain concerning behavior and texts by both teenagers out of the trial to prevent it from becoming more racial than it already was. But that also meant the jury did not hear evidence that may have changed the outcome. It's not known when there will be a decision about a new trial. A lack of air conditioning in apartments and homes for black families is a big problem around the country, especially during heat waves like the ones currently hitting many places. Well, in largely black Houston, a new city ordinance will require landlords to provide working air conditioning in all rental properties. The city council approved the measure this week by a vote of 12-2. The ordinance will close a loophole that allow property owners to get by with simply providing window screens. But landlords won't be required to install central air in older buildings. A window unit or portable air conditioner in each apartment will satisfy the new rules. Well, this is part of a bittersweet moment for a little black girl in South Florida. The child is a fighter, but she has a long road ahead in her recovery. The little girl was able to leave the hospital burn unit after spending the last several months there. Almost 60% of the body of the 11-year-old was burned in a car fire. Her brother was driving when the crash happened. It caused his sister to be so severely injured.
20: It's very emotional. It's a very emotional day for each and every one of us.
18: Black medical professionals, hospital staff, and firefighters of all backgrounds were there to support Abigail as she was wheeled out of the hospital.
21: It definitely is a testament to the amazing team that we have here at the Miami Burn Center. It's been hard on all of us, I would say, emotionally and physically.
18: This is the firefighter who pulled her out of the burning car.
22: The strength it takes to be in that situation and handle it the way she has is incredible. Every time I see her, every time I get to talk to her, she's laughing, she's smiling. It's a type of like beauty and strength that is just a blessing from God. It's so great to see her get to this point.
18: And while she's home now, doctors say she will still be coming back for treatments with hope better days are ahead. For more stories of interest to the black community, log on to BINnews.com. I'm Mike Stevens on your home for Black News First, the Black Information Network.
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23: People will come, Ray. Most definitely come.
24: Born in Mississippi in 1931, James Earl Jones would become a powerful symbol of resilience and excellence. From the Great White Hope to voicing Darth Vader.
25: No, I am your father.
24: Jones' resonant voice and commanding presence helped him become one of the most distinguished actors of his generation. Crediting poetry and acting for helping him overcome a childhood stutter, his Broadway debut would come in 1957. Winning his first Tony Award in 1968, he would go on to join a select group of entertainers by also winning a Grammy, Emmy, and Oscar, or EGOT. His impact so powerful, the Court Theater on Broadway was renamed after him in 2022. Breaking barriers in Hollywood and theater at a time when opportunities for black actors were limited.
25: Go through life worried if someone had liked you or not. You best make sure that they are doing right by you.
24: James Earl Jones' success and legacy are a source of inspiration and pride for the black community. Rest in power, James Earl Jones.
26: I'm Kevin Brown on your home for 24/7 News, the Black Information Network. And here's what's happening right now. Police are investigating a double homicide on Chicago's West Side. Correspondent Perry Williams has more.
10: The family of Joanne Perry says she was an innocent bystander as she was on her way to the store in the 300 block of South Pulaski.
27: 10 seconds is all it takes to think about the outcomes, the recourse of which caused other people pain and heartbreak. It's just not right.
10: Authorities say the second victim was the target, and he died from multiple gunshot wounds. The shooter and another suspect left the scene in a black vehicle. I'm Perry Williams.
26: One person is injured following a shooting at a park in West Seattle, Washington State. The Seattle Police Department says a 40-year-old man was shot around 1:50 yesterday afternoon in Rocks Hill Park. Firefighters found him suffering from multiple gunshot wounds and took him to the hospital, where he was last listed in serious condition. Police say they're still searching for the suspect. A black man, Anthony Alonzo, who had been arrested on murder charges in the San Francisco Bay Area, had always maintained his innocence. The Alameda County District Attorney's Office recently dismissed the murder case against him due to a lack of proof and problems with the evidence. Ballistic tests on the suspected murder weapon ultimately vindicated Alonzo, confirming his innocence. Despite spending almost 2 years in jail, he was released after the case was dismissed. The victim, DeAndre Irvin, was shot and killed in Oakland in 2022, and Alonzo was arrested 2 weeks later, but was not charged until 2 years later. Crews are still working to restore power to thousands of customers in northwest Indiana after last week's storm. Gary, Indiana, with the largest black population in the state, has the most residents impacted by the storms in the area. The Northern Indiana Public Service Company says it's working around the clock to resolve the issue, including bringing in assistance from out of state. The company expects power to be restored to remaining customers in Gary by midnight on August 25th. And now to the San Francisco Bay Area, a teenager is in hot water for allegedly bringing a gun to school in San Francisco. Police officers were called to a school on Scott Street late Wednesday morning after the student was allegedly found with the firearm. No injuries were reported and there was no threat to the school. The suspect was taken into custody and charges against them are pending. Seattle Public Schools and the Seattle Education Association are in a race against time to reach a new contract agreement before the start of the upcoming school year. The current contract is set to expire on August 31st, and the teachers' union has threatened to strike if the deal isn't reached. The union's bargaining proposals focus on student outcomes, including reasonable class sizes, support for students' social, emotional, and behavioral needs, and improvements to the special education program. While the school district is facing an $87 million budget deficit, the union is asking for salary increases at a more modest rate. Parents are hopeful that the 2026-2027 school year won't be delayed, with some expressing support for educators in the labor negotiations. I'm Kevin Brown on your home for Black News First, the Black Information Network.
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4: Selena was the down artist to go internationally.
6: We're going
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6: start the English album. So we're going to start on that. It should be out June or July, along with the Spanish album. The Tejano album will be out at the same time.
7: And when did Yolanda come into the picture?
8: I would say the early 90s or late 80s, because she was with her for a while.
9: Was she introduced to you as the fan club president?
8: Mm-hmm. Yes.
11: Then she was hired as an employee for Selena at her stores.
8: She asked me. She said, Yolanda, you know, I don't know what's going on with my businesses, but I need somebody to pay attention to my business. This is not the first time. She offered me a job. Little by little, she just worked her way in, and everything that she needed, she started taking over everything. And I think after a while, she was even doing her books, her bank accounts, everything.
9: Did you ever get a bad feeling from her?
8: Yes, because I knew she didn't like me. She didn't like me being around Selena.
28: I saw Yolanda running after her, you know, but I didn't thought it was Selena until she was in the floor. Yolanda, she just like ignored, like if nothing had happened, she turned around. She went back into the room, and she was out standing in the room just swinging the gun.
9: Sitting there, we heard across the radios, the police radios and scanners, there was something that came across that Selena had been shot at a hotel in Corpus Christi.
29: Since the trial, Yolanda's done jailhouse interviews. She's made a lot of claims that she has some secret.
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26: Seattle Public Schools and the Seattle Education Association are in a race against time to reach a new contract agreement before the start of the upcoming school year.
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5: Ku Klux Klan recruitment flyers have been discovered in Dearborn Heights, Michigan, following this week's anti-Muslim demonstration.
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12: Norfolk State University head coach Michael Vick helped provide free shoes, socks, and backpacks filled with supplies to Norfolk students from public housing neighborhoods.
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13: BIA News this hour, I'm Terry McCready. Progressive Senator Bernie Sanders is throwing his support behind Florida's black state representative, Angie Nixon, who pulled off an upset victory in the state's Senate Democratic primary.
14: They need housing, right? They need universal health care. They want universal child care to help lower their costs so that they can just be able to live without struggling or anything like that.
13: Nixon on CNN. Sanders wrote on social media, Angie Nixon is proof that organized people can take on organized money and win. Outspent more than 16-1, she won in a landslide. Working people all over the country are sick and tired of status quo politics and status quo policies. A gracious Nixon took to social media saying in part, Senator Bernie Sanders has been a champion for working people his entire career, and I'm proud to have stood alongside him in 2016. And to carry that fight forward. A Missouri judge says a state congressional map that was redrawn to favor Republicans may be used in the midterm elections. The judge ruling in Jefferson City that it was too late to hold a referendum on redistricting and said changing the maps at this late juncture is not just impractical, it is impossible. The group that filed the lawsuit is appealing to the state Supreme Court. L.A.'s Black Mayor Karen Bass and Councilwoman Nithia Raman are clashing ahead of the November election. At a debate in Sherman Oaks this week, Bass and Raman addressed homelessness, policing, and their support for Hollywood. Bass said Raman has a weak legislative record and missed meetings when it was time to vote on a tax credit supporting the entertainment industry. Raman went after Bass's signature program to address homelessness, calling it too expensive and unsustainable. Bass blamed Raman's vote against increasing the size of the LAPD for the recruitment issues it's currently facing. President Trump in South Carolina today stumping for Republican Senator Darlene Graham.
15: Most importantly, I want to thank the Republican voters of South Carolina for having confidence in me. I look forward to the next 2 weeks, meeting with you, listening to your concerns, and telling you more about me and my conservative values.
13: Graham speaking to her supporters after advancing in the Senate primary runoff. Trump is headlining a rally at the Myrtle Beach Convention Center. Graham is facing Congressman Ralph Norman in South Carolina's Republican Senate primary runoff on Tuesday. The special Senate primary came after Senator Lindsey Graham's sudden death, the governor appointing his sister Darlene to serve out the remainder of his term, and she's running for his full term. Democrats are deciding between Boston, Denver, and Philadelphia for the 2028 DNC. Democratic National Committee Chair Ken Martin discussing the decision on his X platform, saying each city presented a strong bid. Atlanta and Chicago were trimmed off the final list of potential sites. Denver has been the site of a growing progressive movement within the party, and Boston has a strong Democratic donor base. Philadelphia is in a key swing state that President Trump won in his last presidential election. Stay informed, stay connected, and subscribe. Follow VIN News This Hour wherever you get your podcasts. I'm Terry McCready for the Black Information Network.
16: Here's what's trending this hour. We're keeping an eye on the economy. Can you believe it? Walmart, the $830 billion company, is finally saying yes to Tap to Pay. But there's a catch. Plus, after a black teen fell to his death in an abandoned New Orleans building, police in neighboring Jefferson Parish say they're having issues with urban explorers, too. And Sound Exchange gave black female rapper MC Lyte their Music Fairness Award for her push to pass the American Music Fairness Act. I'm Tammy Eswick, and that's what's trending.
0: 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Here's Morgan Wood.
17: A Boston Celtics legend is getting a permanent tribute at his HBCU. Sam Jones, a 10-time NBA champion and Naismith Basketball Hall of Famer, will be honored with a sculpture at North Carolina Central University, where his basketball career began. Jones played at NCCU from 1951 to 1954 and again during the 1956-57 season, finishing his college career with 1,745 points, still second on the school's all-time scoring list. He went on to spend all 12 seasons of his NBA career with the Boston Celtics, winning 10 championships and earning 5 All-Star selections. Known as Mr. Clutch, Jones scored more than 15,000 points during his NBA career. The sculpture will be unveiled before the NCCU men's basketball game against South Carolina State and will remain on permanent display inside the McDougald McLendon Arena. With the latest in HBCU news, I'm Morgan Wood on the Black Information Network.
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6: Number 3,
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0: The cameras capture photos of passing vehicles. They get the license plate numbers and the make and model and color of a vehicle. Young says they are helpful and cites the success of tracking down a man who went on a shooting spree in his city a few years ago.
1: Once we knew what car he was in, every time that car passed one of our flock cameras, we were able to identify where he was in real time. We need assets like that as a part of our crime fighting toolkit, but what we have to do is make sure that it's responsibly used.
0: Young, like his counterparts across the U.S., is making sure to curb violations by law enforcement personnel in the use of the camera systems. A black city council president in a Midwest city is running for mayor against the white incumbent who is a member of the same political party. According to ABC6, while the contest isn't about race, council president Shannon Harden says he is looking for a change in the way the city is being run.
2: And I believe the way we've always done things is part of what is keeping us from doing better. But the people have to be a part of it.
0: Harden, in a recent press conference in Columbus, Ohio, announcing his run for mayor, explains how he will operate differently than incumbent Mayor Andrew Ginther.
2: As your mayor, I will be present in the community, not just when election is coming up, but all the time. I will listen to everybody, not just the folks who can write a big check. I won't be afraid to call out those in power when I believe they are wrong, including those in my own party.
0: Harden has served as city council president since 2018. Ginther was elected mayor in 2015 and is in his third term, ABC6 says. The 25th anniversary of the September 11th, 2001 attacks will be marked by the MLB Network with a new documentary. It's called When America Took the Field and will make its debut on Thursday, September 10th. The two-hour documentary will take a deep dive into how baseball brought Americans together following the attacks. I'm Mike Island on your home for Black News First, the Black Information Network.
3: Atlanta is more than the city too busy to hate. It's a city too proud to stop. At the Black Information Network, we tell the story of Black Atlanta, where legacy, luxury, and leadership walk side by side. From Auburn Avenue to the West End, from Morehouse to Magic City, Black culture here is everywhere. We talk with stylists on Edgewood, scholars on the AUC yard, trap artists recording in basements, and small business owners grinding off Cascade. We spotlight designers remixing church fashion into high fashion. We uplift organizers from Bankhead to Buckhead, keeping communities safe, fed, and seen. We celebrate the city where students become senators, where protests become policies, and where Black culture doesn't just thrive, it leads. Atlanta gave us movements, music, and mayors who look like us. And even as the skyline grows taller, our roots grow deeper, because Black Atlanta isn't just a scene, it's a standard. With Black News First, this is Alexandria Igamoni on the Black Information Network.
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6: I'm Timmy Eswick with BIN News Now. To Jackson, Mississippi, where a 911 dispatcher has been arrested in connection with sharing information about cases with criminal defendants. She was arrested and charged with accessory after the fact and hindering prosecution. A JPD officer is also on leave and under investigation in the majority Black city for being, quote, compromised. Here's WJTV.
7: Oh, I feel that they asked me who was wrong. It was definitely wrong.
6: Well, the U.S. Supreme Court giving President Donald Trump his way and allowing him to continue work on his White House ballroom project. It comes after Chief Justice John Roberts issued a stay Friday on a lower court's ruling that ordered the construction to stop. Welp, it looks like Post Malone is officially off the market. He's engaged, according to photos released on social media of the 31-year-old pop star with his on-again, off-again girlfriend, Christy Lee. Get BIN News Now on demand 24/7 on the iHeartRadio app.
8: I'm Bree Wood on your home for 24/7 News, the Black Information Network. Here's what's happening in your region right now. Faith leaders and members of multiple religious communities gathered outside Central Synagogue in Midtown Manhattan to show support for the Jewish community following an attack during a Shabbat service last Friday. Nassau County Executive and gubernatorial candidate Bruce Blakeman was among those attending the rally.
9: We have to fight anti-Semitism. We have to fight the attack on American values. We have to fight against anti-Christianity, which is raising its ugly head also.
8: Supporters also called on Mayor Zahram Mamdani to tone down what they described as anti-Israel rhetoric. Meanwhile, 46-year-old Larry Montes is facing federal hate crime charges after authorities say he assaulted a woman inside the synagogue. The investigation is ongoing. A mystery surrounding a human skull donated to a Goodwill store in Chelsea, Michigan has taken a new turn. Police now say forensic testing determined the skull belonged to a black woman between the ages of 20 and 49, and it was not a medical or teaching specimen as initially suspected. The skull was discovered at a Goodwill donation site in January, wrapped in a shirt and covered with traces of soil. After months of investigation and more than 20 public tips, authorities have been unable to identify either the woman or the person who donated the skull. The case has now been turned over to the FBI, which will conduct additional DNA testing at its crime lab in Quantico, Virginia. Investigators are asking anyone with information to contact Chelsea police. President Trump says he wants the United States to remain the global leader in cryptocurrency and emerging technology. Speaking at the White House, Trump voiced strong support for Bitcoin and other digital assets, saying maintaining America's dominance in crypto is key to preserving its broader technological leadership.
10: We're ensuring that America remains the undisputed leader, not only in Bitcoin and crypto, but also technologies like prediction markets, artificial intelligence, and much more.
8: The president was joined by cryptocurrency executives and technology industry leaders for the event, which also served as a kickoff for the Commodity Futures Trading Commission's Innovation Advisory Committee. Trump said the administration wants to ensure innovation continues to grow in the U.S. rather than moving overseas. Ku Klux Klan recruitment flyers have been discovered in Dearborn Heights in Michigan following this week's anti-Muslim demonstration surrounding the Dearborn City Council meeting. The flyers, linked to the Trinity White Knights of the Ku Klux Klan in Ohio, included a QR code and message promoting so-called neighborhood patrols. The discovery comes days after a crusader march organized by right-wing activist Jake Lang and Detroit pastor Lorenzo Sewell drew protesters who argued that America is a Christian nation. Local officials and community leaders have condemned the flyers and any messages promoting hate or intimidation. And the University of Michigan is opening the doors to Wolverine Village, a major new student housing community designed to help meet growing demand on campus. The development adds more than 2,300 beds and includes apartment-style housing, study spaces, fitness areas, and community gathering spots. University leaders say Wolverine Village is part of a broader effort to expand housing options and improve the student experience in Ann Arbor. The new complex officially opens this weekend as thousands of students return to campus for the start of the fall semester. I'm Bree Wood on your home for Black News First, the Black Information Network.
11: This is Esther Dillard with another spotlight on Black excellence. Tyler Perry is one of the most successful figures in the entertainment industry. Born in New Orleans, Louisiana in 1969, Emmett Perry Jr. endured a difficult childhood marked by poverty and abuse. After changing his name and moving to Atlanta in 1992, Tyler Perry began writing and producing stage plays that became highly successful.
12: All you gotta do is take an R&B song, put Jesus in it, and it's a gospel song.
11: What? It was also during that time that he created his signature character, the iconic Mabel Medea Simmons.
13: Yea, though she walked in the valley with the shadow of Little Red Riding Hood and the Three Bears.
11: With an estimated net worth of over $1 billion, Tyler Perry is also a generous philanthropist, having donated millions to such causes as education, civil rights, and disaster relief. And another shining example of Black excellence. I'm Esther Dillard on the Black Information Network.
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15: I'm Amber Payton on your home for 24/7 News, the Black Information Network. Here's what's happening in your region right now. A former Mecklenburg County detention officer is suing Sheriff Gary McFadden, Charlotte's first Black sheriff, claiming she was fired after reporting sexual harassment and discrimination on the job. Carmen Tillman alleges a supervisor made repeated unwanted sexual comments and advances, and that she faced retaliation after reporting the conduct.
16: He sued Gary McFadden because he is the sheriff of Mecklenburg County.
15: Tillman's attorney, Jake Motla, tells WCNC Charlotte the allegations are especially troubling because the conduct allegedly occurred in 2022 and 2023. After filing complaints, Tillman says she received disciplinary write-ups and was eventually terminated.
16: They gave her a lie detector test, you know, when they were doing this internal investigation. And as my client was extremely distraught on that day in question and was distraught while being administered this test. And then the results of that test were inconclusive.
15: The sheriff's office says the allegations were previously reviewed by internal affairs and handled appropriately, but declined further comment because the lawsuit is pending. Community leaders and clergy in Southeast D.C. gathered this week to reflect on the legacy of Deion Kay, the black 18-year-old whose 2020 police-involved shooting death sparked protest and renewed calls for police accountability. During the event, the family's attorney announced that the Kay family and D.C. Attorney General Brian Schwab's office have finalized a settlement in the wrongful death case after months of negotiations. A civil jury awarded the family $655,000 last year, but the city appealed that judgment before eventually reaching a settlement. The final amount has not been disclosed, though the Washington Informer reports it is less than the jury award, but more than the attorney general could approve on his own. Kay was fatally shot by an MPD officer in Congress Heights in September 2020. HBCU Howard University is launching its first artificial intelligence certificate program for undergraduate students this school year. The new program is open to juniors and seniors from any major and is designed to give students a foundation in AI, ethics, and real-world applications. The 9-credit certificate includes courses on AI tools, responsible AI, and how the technology is being used across different fields. University leaders say the goal is to prepare students for a workforce increasingly shaped by artificial intelligence while helping them understand both the benefits and the risks of the technology. Fort Monroe in Hampton, Virginia will host African Landing Commemoration Week beginning Saturday, honoring the 1619 arrival of the first recorded Africans in English North America at Point Comfort. The week-long observance celebrates the resilience and legacy of African-descended people through workshops, cultural performances, art exhibits, and community events. Highlights include an African Landing Day ceremony, a Black Expo Unity Market, and a national ceremony of remembrance and renewal. The week will conclude August 29th with the unveiling of the first sculpture at the African Landing Memorial Plaza. For more on these stories, plus international, national, state, and local news impacting the Black community, listen to the Black Information Network on the iHeartRadio app or log on to BINnews.com. 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I'm Amber Payton on your home for Black News First, the Black Information Network.
17: This is Morgan Wood from the Black Information Network, sharing Black history around America. More than 200,000 Black soldiers fought in the Civil War, many for a freedom they have never known. The African American Civil War Museum in Washington,

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1: A key recording has now been played for jurors in the Tupac Shakur murder trial in Las Vegas. Dwayne Keefe D. Davis is accused of orchestrating Shakur's 1996 murder. On the stand, former LAPD detective Darren Dupree testified that Davis admitted his role in the killing during a 2008 interview about the murder of the notorious B.I.G. Dupree says Davis laid out how he orchestrated Shakur's killing. The tape interview was played in court Friday as prosecutors worked to link Davis to the shooting. Elsewhere in entertainment, Mariah Carey is celebrating 25 years of glitter with a special vinyl release. The singer's eighth studio album will make its vinyl debut 25 years after its original release. The standard edition will be pressed on midnight purple vinyl, while the deluxe version comes on glittering pink vinyl. The deluxe edition will also include Out Here on My Own, Lover Boy, and Never Too Far, Hero. Fans can pre-order now, with the vinyl expected to ship out around October 30th. With the latest in entertainment, I'm Morgan Wood on the Black Information Network.
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8: Or on your home for 24/7 news, the Black Information Network. Dozens of protesters, many of whom are Black, showed up in support of Father Michael Flager outside of the Archdiocese headquarters in Chicago. They showed up for Flager, who is facing sexual abuse allegations. Protesters say Flager should be restored back in the pulpit immediately.
9: And he has a lot of haters out there, basically because of his stance, of his support for the Black community. He's a strong advocate for the uplift of the Black community.
10: They're trying to hurt Father Mike. The longer the wait, the greater the hurt.
8: Meanwhile, the Chicago Archdiocese says they're committed to conducting a thorough and impartial investigation. They will not be pressured into giving special treatment to anyone. A letter was sent to church leaders to accusing Flager of sexually abusing a minor female more than 30 years ago. The Lil Durk trial has begun with jury selection almost 2 years after the Chicago rapper's arrest for murder for hire.
11: This is in connection with an attempted hit on Quando Rondo that resulted in the death of the rapper's cousin. The judge is allowing background checks on potential jurors, with the defense team successfully arguing for this measure. Lil Durk faces multiple charges, including conspiracy to commit murder for hire and use of firearms in furtherance of a crime of violence resulting in death. The trial is expected to be lengthy and complex, with evidence such as texts, music videos, and interviews being allowed for presentation. I'm Mike Island on the Black Information Network.
8: We've learned about a plan to redevelop the shuttered Fort City Mall on Chicago's southwest side. Also, that plan is making its way to the City Council Zoning Committee.
12: The proposal to convert the property into a huge industrial complex was approved by the City Council Planning Commission. This resident opposes the plan.
13: Working class communities deserve more than just more jobs.
12: Opponents of the proposal would prefer an entertainment district. A judge did shut down the Fort City Mall earlier this summer due to poor conditions and safety issues. I'm Perry Williams.
8: Black Detroit rapper Sada Baby, whose real name is Kasada Sorrell, received 6 months probation for a felony drug charge following a 2025 traffic stop. Sorrell pleaded no contest to the charge as part of a plea agreement, with an additional habitual offender charge dropped. The arrest stemmed from a 2025 traffic stop where cops found pills in his car. Now our Washington roundup. An aircraft carrier named after a black military hero may be renamed after President Trump. The USS Doris Miller is named after a World War II sailor who dragged wounded soldiers to safety during the attack on Pearl Harbor and shot down a Japanese fighter plane with an anti-aircraft gun. He became the first black service member to receive the Navy's second highest honor, the Navy Cross. The White House is announcing new sanctions against Cuba as part of the Trump administration's pressure campaign against Havana. The latest sanctions are aimed at leaders of the Cuban Institute of Friendship with the Peoples, with Secretary of State Marco Rubio saying exploits educational exchange in order to radicalize subversives. He said in a statement the Trump administration will not stand by while a hostile foreign power seeks to exploit our freedoms. And that's your Washington Roundup. I'm Mike Moore on your home for 24/7 News, the Black Information Network.
14: 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Have you heard of North Carolina Connects? 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Does the Greenville City Council want to disband the Housing Authority Board and take over operations? Sure looks like it. And the state legislature wants to give North Carolina's Supreme Court Chief Justice more power. 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
21: The IRS says Americans got a much bigger tax payday this year. According to a new Government Accountability Office report, the IRS issued about $296 billion in tax refunds during the 2026 filing season. That is a whopping 17% year-over-year increase, totaling roughly $43 billion more than the 2025 filing season. And according to MoneyWise.com, it was not just because more people were filing. The average refund increased by $333. The IRS also sent out over 8 million additional refunds compared to last year. The White House is affectionately calling the increase the Trump bump, saying the larger refunds are a result of recent tax changes included in President Trump's One Big Beautiful Bill. The Government Accountability Office says new tax deductions like the no tax on tips and no tax on overtime help taxpayers get more money back. Money news at 24 and 54 minutes past each hour. I'm Nicole Deal on your home for Black News First, the Black Information Network.
22: I'm Tammy Eswick with BIN News Now. A black Jefferson Parish deputy out of a job after the sheriff says he misused the flock camera system. The sheriff says Deputy Nathan Rome used the technology to make sure his ex-wife made it home safe. Now, she refused to press charges, and that's why the sheriff says the deputy was not arrested. Here's Fox 8.
23: I can't allow our deputies to use a law enforcement database as their own personal Life 360.
22: NBC News says the U.S. is slapping Canada with 50% new tariffs. Meanwhile, Canadian Prime Minister Mark Carney vowed to retaliate dollar for dollar. So we have to talk about Megan Thee Stallion, college graduate, business owner, and now she owns her own master recordings. And she's not finished yet. She announced that she's partnered with Interscope Records to help her continue to distribute her music globally. This while she continues to release independent music through her Hot Girl Productions label. Get BIN News Now on demand 24/7 on the iHeartRadio app.
24: I'm Mike Stevens on your home for Black News First, the Black Information Network. Here's your top stories this hour. The BIN continues to follow the events related to the fate of black Texas teenager Carmelo Anthony. We now know the new judge in the case has until sometime Monday to make a decision about whether to grant a new trial or not.
25: What do we want?
26: Justice!
25: When do we want it?
26: Now!
24: Those are a group of black supporters outside the courtroom where the judge is deciding whether a new trial will be allowed. Anthony stabbed a white teenager to death in Texas at a high school track meet. After he was convicted and sentenced to 35 years in prison, the appeals process started and continues. His lawyers are still pushing for a new trial with the new judge. The latest part of that appeal involves lawyers from both sides taking the stand to discuss an agreement they had with each other to keep certain information about each of the young men involved out of the trial to prevent it from becoming more racial than it already was. But that also meant the jury did not hear evidence that may have perhaps changed the outcome. Again, a decision about a new trial is expected sometime on Monday. A lack of air conditioning in apartments and homes for black families is a big problem around the country, especially during heat waves like the ones currently hitting many places. Well, in largely black Houston, a new city ordinance will require landlords to provide working air conditioning in all rental properties. The city council approved the measure this week by a vote of 12-2. The ordinance will close a loophole that allow property owners to get by with simply providing window screens. But landlords won't be required to install central air in older buildings. A window unit or portable air conditioner in each apartment will satisfy the new rules. Well, this is part of a bittersweet moment for a little black girl in South Florida. The child is a fighter, but she has a long road ahead in her recovery. The little girl was able to leave the hospital burn unit after spending the last several months there. Almost 60% of the body of the 11-year-old was burned in a car fire. Her brother was driving when the crash happened. It caused his sister to be so severely injured.
0: It's very emotional. It's a very emotional day for each and every one of us.
24: Black medical professionals, hospital staff, and firefighters of all backgrounds were there to support Abigail as she was wheeled out of the hospital.
1: It definitely is a testament to the amazing team that we have here at the Miami Burn Center. It's been hard on all of us, I would say, emotionally and physically.
24: This is the firefighter who pulled her out of the burning car.
2: The strength it takes to be in that situation and handle it the way she has is incredible. Every time I see her, every time I get to talk to her, she's laughing, she's smiling. It's a type of like beauty and strength that is just a blessing from God.
24: And while she's home now, doctors say she will still be coming back for treatments with hope better days are ahead. I'm Mike Stevens on your home for Black News First, the Black Information Network.
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2: Well, Wu-Tang Clan fans have a new documentary to look forward to. Netflix has acquired The Disciple, a Wu-Tang fable, a feature-length film that explores the legendary group's impact through the eyes of devoted fans and the culture they helped create. The documentary is set to premiere on the streaming platform in October and features appearances from several Wu-Tang members, offering insights into the group's legacy, influence, and enduring connection with generations of listeners. And Jamie Foxx is returning to stand-up with a brand new Hulu comedy special. The Oscar-winning actor and comedian announced Jamie Foxx, Take Care of Yourself, which premieres October 7th on Hulu and Disney Plus internationally. The special is being described as Foxx's most personal and honest chapter yet, following his acclaimed 2024 Netflix special that addressed his recovery from a serious 2023 medical emergency. Foxx says he's bringing a fresh perspective to the stage, blending comedy, life lessons, and self-care. The special marks his first stand-up project for Hulu. With the latest in entertainment at 17 and 47 minutes past each hour, I'm Bree Wood on the Black Information Network, your home for Black news first.
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5: Your home for 24/7 news, the Black Information Network. Dozens of protesters, many of whom are Black, showed up in support of Father Michael Flager outside of the Archdiocese headquarters in Chicago. They showed up for Flager, who is facing sexual abuse allegations. Protesters say Flager should be restored back in the pulpit immediately.
6: And he has a lot of haters out there, basically because of his stance, of his support for the Black community. He's a strong advocate for the uplift of the Black community.
7: They're trying to hurt Father Mike. The longer the wait, the greater the hurt.
5: Meanwhile, the Chicago Archdiocese says they're committed to conducting a thorough and impartial investigation. They will not be pressured into giving special treatment to anyone. A letter was sent to church leaders to accusing Flager of sexually abusing a minor female more than 30 years ago. The Lil Durk trial has begun with jury selection almost 2 years after the Chicago rapper's arrest for murder for hire.
8: This is in connection with an attempted hit on Quando Rondo that resulted in the death of the rapper's cousin. The judge is allowing background checks on potential jurors, with the defense team successfully arguing for this measure. Lil Durk faces multiple charges, including conspiracy to commit murder for hire and use of firearms in furtherance of a crime of violence resulting in death. The trial is expected to be lengthy and complex, with evidence such as texts, music videos, and interviews being allowed for presentation. I'm Mike Island on the Black Information Network.
5: We've learned about a plan to redevelop the shuttered Fort City Mall on Chicago's southwest side. Also, that plan is making its way to the City Council Zoning Committee.
9: The proposal to convert the property into a huge industrial complex was approved by the City Council Planning Commission. This resident opposes the plan.
10: Working class communities deserve more than just more jobs.
9: Opponents of the proposal would prefer an entertainment district. A judge did shut down the Fort City Mall earlier this summer due to poor conditions and safety issues. I'm Perry Williams.
5: Black Detroit rapper Sada Baby, whose real name is Cassata Sorrell, received 6 months probation for a felony drug charge following a 2025 traffic stop. Sorrell pleaded no contest to the charge as part of a plea agreement, with an additional habitual offender charge dropped. The arrest stemmed from a 2025 traffic stop where cops found pills in his car. Now our Washington Roundup. An aircraft carrier named after a black military hero may be renamed after President Trump. The USS Doris Miller is named after a World War II sailor who dragged wounded soldiers to safety during the attack on Pearl Harbor and shot down a Japanese fighter plane with an anti-aircraft gun. He became the first black service member to receive the Navy's second highest honor, the Navy Cross. The White House is announcing new sanctions against Cuba as part of the Trump administration's pressure campaign against Havana. The latest sanctions are aimed at leaders of the Cuban Institute of Friendship with the Peoples, with Secretary of State Marco Rubio saying exploits educational exchange in order to radicalize subversives. He said in a statement the Trump administration will not stand by while a hostile foreign power seeks to exploit our freedoms. And that's your Washington Roundup. I'm Mike Moore on your home for 24/7 News, the Black Information Network.
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11: In 2019, marine scientists discovered the remains of the Clotilda at the bottom of Alabama's Mobile River. The Clotilda is believed to be the last known intact U.S. slave ship. In 1860, the Clotilda smuggled 110 Africans to Alabama, decades after the importation of slaves was outlawed in the United States. To hide the crime, the ship's captain, William Foster, burned and sunk the ship. Surviving ancestors of that final harrowing journey went on to establish Africatown, which still exists today. In her best-selling book, Barracoon, released in 2018, Zora Neale Hurston tells the story of Cudjoe Lewis, the last enslaved African on the Clotilda. The book details Lewis's experiences aboard the slave ship and his role in founding Africatown. Lewis died in 1935 at the age of 94. Africatown and the Clotilda are an intricate part of the national conversation about reparations, highlighting the lasting legacy of this dark chapter in American history. I'm Andrea Coleman on the Black Information Network.
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12: The IRS says Americans got a much bigger tax payday this year. According to a new Government Accountability Office report, the IRS issued about $296 billion in tax refunds during the 2026 filing season. That is a whopping 17% year-over-year increase, totaling roughly $43 billion more than the 2025 filing season. And according to MoneyWise.com, it was not just because more people were filing. The average refund increased by $333. The IRS also sent out over 8 million additional refunds compared to last year. The White House is affectionately calling the increase the Trump bump, saying the larger refunds are a result of recent tax changes included in President Trump's One Big Beautiful Bill. The Government Accountability Office says new tax deductions like the no tax on tips and no tax on overtime help taxpayers get more money back. Money News at 24 and 54 minutes past each hour. I'm Nicole Deal on your home for Black News First, the Black Information Network.
0: I'm Tammy Eswick with BIN News Now. New Orleans civil rights icon Jerome Big Duck Smith has passed away. He was involved in the sit-in at the Woolworth lunch counter in New Orleans. He was also a freedom writer and protested with Dr. Martin Luther King Jr. Here he is speaking to Fox 8 about the time he sat in the front of a streetcar in New Orleans, a place that was reserved for whites only.
13: So when I got on that streetcar, I just sat down, and the white folks on there, they went crazy. Conductor started cussing me. Two or three folks said I needed my behind beat.
0: Jerome Big Duck Smith was 87 years old. CNN says the U.S. Navy plans to pick another name for an aircraft carrier that was going to honor black sailor Doris Miller. The new name, well, it could honor President Trump himself. Former NFL star Antonio Brown has an upcoming court hearing in Miami this week for second-degree murder charges in connection to a shooting at a celebrity boxing event. Get BIN News Now on demand 24/7 on the iHeartRadio app.
4: I'm Mike Stevens on your home for Black News First, the Black Information Network. Here's your top stories this hour. The BIN continues to follow the events related to the fate of black Texas teenager Carmelo Anthony.
14: I made it my life's mission to ensure our children are loved, nurtured, and supported every step of the way.
4: That was his mother speaking to reporters after he stabbed a white teenager to death in Texas at a high school track meet.
15: After he was convicted and sentenced to 35 years in prison, the appeal process continues now. His lawyers are still pushing for a new trial. The latest part of that appeal involves lawyers from both sides taking the stand to discuss a so-called gentleman's agreement to keep certain concerning behavior and texts by both teenagers out of the trial to prevent it from becoming more racial than it already was. But that also meant the jury did not hear evidence that may have changed the outcome. It's not known when there will be a decision about a new trial. A lack of air conditioning in apartments and homes for black families is a big problem around the country, especially during heat waves like the ones currently hitting many places. Well, in largely black Houston, a new city ordinance will require landlords to provide working air conditioning in all rental properties. The city council approved the measure this week by a vote of 12-2. The ordinance will close a loophole that allow property owners to get by with simply providing window screens. But landlords won't be required to install central air in older buildings. A window unit or portable air conditioner in each apartment will satisfy the new rules. Well, this is part of a bittersweet moment for a little black girl in South Florida. The child is a fighter, but she has a long road ahead in her recovery. The little girl was able to leave the hospital burn unit after spending the last several months there. Almost 60% of the body of the 11-year-old was burned in a car fire. Her brother was driving when the crash happened. It caused his sister to be so severely injured.
16: It's very emotional. It's a very emotional day for each and every one of us.
15: Black medical professionals, hospital staff, and firefighters of all backgrounds were there to support Abigail as she was wheeled out of the hospital.
17: It definitely is a testament to the amazing team that we have here at the Miami Burn Center. It's been hard on all of us, I would say, emotionally and physically.
15: This is the firefighter who pulled her out of the burning car.
18: The strength it takes to be in that situation and handle it the way she has is incredible. Every time I see her, every time I get to talk to her, she's laughing, she's smiling. It's a type of like beauty and strength that is just a blessing from God. It's so great to see her get to this point.
15: And while she's home now, doctors say she will still be coming back for treatments with hope better days are ahead. For more stories of interest to the black community, log on to BINnews.com. I'm Mike Stevens on your home for Black News First, the Black Information Network.
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19: On August 7th, 1948, Alice Coachman made history as the first black woman to win an Olympic gold medal. Her victory in the high jump at the London Olympic Summer Games cemented her legacy as a trailblazer in sports and beyond. Coachman was born in Albany, Georgia in 1923 and grew up in the segregated South where opportunities for black athletes, particularly women, were scarce. Despite these challenges, her determination was undeniable. She trained barefoot on dirt roads with homemade equipment, proving that passion can overcome the biggest obstacles. At the 1948 Olympics, Coachman's high jump cleared the bar at 5'6" 1/8", and she became the first black woman to win a gold medal. Beyond the track, Coachman became a role model and advocate for young athletes, encouraging them to pursue their dreams, regardless of any barriers along the way. As we celebrate all of our country's gold medal winners, let's also take a moment to remember Alice Coachman, the first black woman to win an Olympic gold medal. This is Bree Wood for the Black Information Network.
20: I'm Kevin Brown on your home for 24/7 news, the Black Information Network. And here's what's happening right now. Police are investigating a double homicide on Chicago's West Side. Correspondent Perry Williams has more.
9: The family of Joanne Perry says she was an innocent bystander as she was on her way to the store in the 300 block of South Pulaski.
21: 10 seconds is all it takes to think about the outcomes, the recourse of which caused other people pain and heartbreak. It's just not right.
9: Authorities say the second victim was the target, and he died from multiple gunshot wounds. The shooter and another suspect left the scene in a black vehicle. I'm Perry Williams.
20: One person is injured following a shooting at a park in West Seattle, Washington State. The Seattle Police Department says a 40-year-old man was shot around 1:50 yesterday afternoon in Rocks Hill Park. Firefighters found him suffering from multiple gunshot wounds and took him to the hospital, where he was last listed in serious condition. Police say they're still searching for the suspect. A black man, Anthony Alonzo, who had been arrested on murder charges in the San Francisco Bay Area, had always maintained his innocence. The Alameda County District Attorney's Office recently dismissed the murder case against him due to a lack of proof and problems with the evidence. Ballistic tests on the suspected murder weapon ultimately vindicated Alonzo, confirming his innocence. Despite spending almost 2 years in jail, he was released after the case was dismissed. The victim, DeAndre Irvin, was shot and killed in Oakland in 2022, and Alonzo was arrested 2 weeks later, but was not charged until 2 years later. Crews are still working to restore power to thousands of customers in Northwest Indiana after last week's storm. Gary, Indiana, with the largest black population in the state, has the most residents impacted by the storms in the area. The Northern Indiana Public Service Company says it's working around the clock to resolve the issue, including bringing in assistance from out of state. The company expects power to be restored to remaining customers in Gary by midnight on August 25th. And now to the San Francisco Bay Area. A teenager is in hot water for allegedly bringing a gun to school in San Francisco. Police officers were called to a school on Scott Street late Wednesday morning after the student was allegedly found with the firearm. No injuries were reported and there was no threat to the school. The suspect was taken into custody and charges against them are pending. Seattle Public Schools and the Seattle Education Association are in a race against time to reach a new contract agreement before the start of the upcoming school year. The current contract is set to expire on August 31st, and the teachers' union has threatened to strike if the deal isn't reached. The union's bargaining proposals focus on student outcomes, including reasonable class sizes, support for students' social, emotional, and behavioral needs, and improvements to the special education program. While the school district is facing an $87 million budget deficit, the union is asking for salary increases at a more modest rate. Parents are hopeful that the 2026-2027 school year won't be delayed, with some expressing support for educators in the labor negotiations. I'm Kevin Brown on your home for Black News First, the Black Information Network.
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27: BIN News this hour, I'm Terry McCready. Progressive Senator Bernie Sanders is throwing his support behind Florida's Black state representative, Angie Nixon, who pulled off an upset victory in the state's Senate Democratic primary.
28: They need housing, right? They need universal health care. They want universal child care to help lower their costs so that they can just be able to live without struggling or anything like that.
27: Nixon on CNN. Sanders wrote on social media, Angie Nixon is proof that organized people can take on organized money and win. Outspent more than 16-1, she won in a landslide. Working people all over the country are sick and tired of status quo politics and status quo policies. A gracious Nixon took to social media saying in part, Senator Bernie Sanders has been a champion for working people his entire career, and I'm proud to have stood alongside him in 2016. And to carry that fight forward. A Missouri judge says a state congressional map that was redrawn to favor Republicans may be used in the midterm elections. The judge ruling in Jefferson City that it was too late to hold a referendum on redistricting and said changing the maps at this late juncture is not just impractical, it is impossible. The group that filed the lawsuit is appealing to the state Supreme Court. L.A.'s Black Mayor Karen Bass and Councilwoman Nithya Raman are clashing ahead of the November election. At a debate in Sherman Oaks this week, Bass and Raman addressed homelessness, policing, and their support for Hollywood. Bass said Raman has a weak legislative record and missed meetings when it was time to vote on a tax credit supporting the entertainment industry. Raman went after Bass's signature program to address homelessness, calling it too expensive and unsustainable. Bass blamed Raman's vote against increasing the size of the LAPD for the recruitment issues it's currently facing. President Trump in South Carolina today stumping for Republican Senator Darlene Graham.
29: Most importantly, I want to thank the Republican voters of South Carolina for having confidence in me. I look forward to the next 2 weeks, meeting with you, listening to your concerns, and telling you more about me and my conservative values.
27: Graham speaking to her supporters after advancing in the Senate primary runoff. Trump is headlining a rally at the Myrtle Beach Convention Center. Graham is facing Congressman Ralph Norman in South Carolina's Republican Senate primary runoff on Tuesday. The special Senate primary came after Senator Lindsey Graham's sudden death, the governor appointing his sister Darlene to serve out the remainder of his term, and she's running for his full term. Democrats are deciding between Boston, Denver, and Philadelphia for the 2028 DNC. Democratic National Committee Chair Ken Martin discussing the decision on his X platform, saying each city presented a strong bid. Atlanta and Chicago were trimmed off the final list of potential sites. Denver has been the site of a growing progressive movement within the party, and Boston has a strong Democratic donor base. Philadelphia is in a key swing state that President Trump won in his last presidential election. Stay informed, stay connected, and subscribe. Follow VIN News This Hour wherever you get your podcasts. 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
30: Here's what's trending this hour. New Orleans civil rights icon Jerome Big Duck Smith has passed away. He was a freedom rider. He did sit-ins at the Woolworth lunch counter in New Orleans, and he marched with Dr. Martin Luther King Jr. Jerome Big Duck Smith was 87 years old. Plus, CNN saying that the U.S. Navy plans to pick another name for an aircraft carrier that was going to honor a black sailor. And former NFL star Antonio Brown heads to court in Miami next week. I'm Timmy Eswick, and that's what's trending.
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31: A Boston Celtics legend is getting a permanent tribute at his HBCU. Sam Jones, a 10-time NBA champion and Naismith Basketball Hall of Famer, will be honored with a sculpture at North Carolina Central University where his basketball career began. Jones played at NCCU from 1951 to 1954 and again during the 1956-57 season, finishing his college career with 1,745 points, still second on the school's all-time scoring list. He went on to spend all 12 seasons of his NBA career with the Boston Celtics, winning 10 championships and earning 5 All-Star selections. Known as Mr. Clutch, Jones scored more than 15,000 points during his NBA career. The sculpture will be unveiled before the NCCU men's basketball game against South Carolina State and will remain on permanent display inside the McDougald McLendon Arena. With the latest in HBCU news, I'm Morgan Wood on the Black Information Network.
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1: On December 9, 1946, in Philadelphia, Howard Stanley Frankie Beverly was born. In 1970, he would form the group Raw Soul, which later was renamed Maze. Under the mentorship of Marvin Gaye, Frankie Beverly and Maze would go on to give us 9 gold albums. Beverly and May's live experience was more like a party than a concert. Dressed in his signature all white, crowds would stand at their feet and sing to the top of their lungs.
2: Ooh, and pain. I like sunshine and rain.
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3: On your home for 24/7 News, the Black Information Network. Dozens of protesters, many of whom are Black, showed up in support of Father Michael Flager outside of the Archdiocese headquarters in Chicago. They showed up for Flager, who is facing sexual abuse allegations. Protesters say Flager should be restored back in the pulpit immediately.
4: And he has a lot of haters out there, basically because of his stance, of his support for the Black community. He's a strong advocate for the uplift of the Black community.
5: They're trying to hurt Father Mike. The longer the wait, the greater the hurt.
3: Meanwhile, the Chicago Archdiocese says they're committed to conducting a thorough and impartial investigation. They will not be pressured into giving special treatment to anyone. A letter was sent to church leaders to accusing Flager of sexually abusing a minor female more than 30 years ago. The Lil Durk trial has begun with jury selection almost 2 years after the Chicago rapper's arrest for murder for hire.
6: This is in connection with an attempted hit on Quando Rondo that resulted in the death of the rapper's cousin. The judge is allowing background checks on potential jurors, with the defense team successfully arguing for this measure. Lil Durk faces multiple charges, including conspiracy to commit murder for hire and use of firearms in furtherance of a crime of violence resulting in death. The trial is expected to be lengthy and complex, with evidence such as texts, music videos, and interviews being allowed for presentation. I'm Mike Island on the Black Information Network.
3: We've learned about a plan to redevelop the shuttered Fort City Mall on Chicago's southwest side. Also, that plan is making its way to the City Council Zoning Committee.
7: The proposal to convert the property into a huge industrial complex was approved by the City Council Planning Commission. This resident opposes the plan.
8: Working class communities deserve more than just more jobs.
7: Opponents of the proposal would prefer an entertainment district. A judge did shut down the Fort City Mall earlier this summer due to poor conditions and safety issues. I'm Perry Williams.
3: Black Detroit rapper Sada Baby, whose real name is Kasada Sorrell, received 6 months probation for a felony drug charge following a 2025 traffic stop. Sorrell pleaded no contest to the charge as part of a plea agreement, with an additional habitual offender charge dropped. The arrest stemmed from a 2025 traffic stop where cops found pills in his car. Now our Washington Roundup. An aircraft carrier named after a Black military hero may be renamed after President Trump. The USS Doris Miller is named after a World War II sailor who dragged wounded soldiers to safety during the attack on Pearl Harbor and shot down a Japanese fighter plane with an anti-aircraft gun. He became the first Black service member to receive the Navy's second highest honor, the Navy Cross. The White House is announcing new sanctions against Cuba as part of the Trump administration's pressure campaign against Havana. The latest sanctions are aimed at leaders of the Cuban Institute of Friendship with the Peoples, with Secretary of State Marco Rubio saying exploits educational exchange in order to radicalize subversives. He said in a statement the Trump administration will not stand by while a hostile foreign power seeks to exploit our freedoms. And that's your Washington Roundup. I'm Mike Moore on your home for 24/7 News, the Black Information Network.
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2: Well, Wu-Tang Clan fans have a new documentary to look forward to. Netflix has acquired The Disciple, a Wu-Tang Fable, a feature-length film that explores the legendary group's impact through the eyes of devoted fans and the culture they helped create. The documentary is set to premiere on the streaming platform in October and features appearances from several Wu-Tang members, offering insights into the group's legacy, influence, and enduring connection with generations of listeners. And Jamie Foxx is returning to stand-up with a brand new Hulu comedy special. The Oscar-winning actor and comedian announced Jamie Foxx, Take Care of Yourself, which premieres October 7th on Hulu and Disney Plus internationally. The special is being described as Foxx's most personal and honest chapter yet, following his acclaimed 2024 Netflix special that addressed his recovery from a serious 2023 medical emergency. Foxx says he's bringing a fresh perspective to the stage, blending comedy, life lessons, and self-care. The special marks his first stand-up project for Hulu. With the latest in entertainment at 17 and 47 minutes past each hour, I'm Bree Wood on the Black Information Network, your home for Black news first.
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6: Real stories for the Queen City.
7: Network. Dozens of protesters, many of whom are Black, showed up in support of Father Michael Flager outside of the Archdiocese headquarters in Chicago. They showed up for Flager, who is facing sexual abuse allegations. Protesters say Flager should be restored back in the pulpit immediately.
8: And he has a lot of haters out there, basically because of his stance, of his support for the Black community. He's a strong advocate for the uplift of the Black community.
9: They're trying to hurt Father Mike. The longer the wait, the greater the hurt.
7: Meanwhile, the Chicago Archdiocese says they're committed to conducting a thorough and impartial investigation. They will not be pressured into giving special treatment to anyone. A letter was sent to church leaders to accusing Flager of sexually abusing a minor female more than 30 years ago. The Lil Durk trial has begun with jury selection almost 2 years after the Chicago rapper's arrest for murder for hire.
10: This is in connection with an attempted hit on Quando Rondo that resulted in the death of the rapper's cousin. The judge is allowing background checks on potential jurors, with the defense team successfully arguing for this measure. Lil Durk faces multiple charges, including conspiracy to commit murder for hire and use of firearms in furtherance of a crime of violence resulting in death. The trial is expected to be lengthy and complex, with evidence such as texts, music videos, and interviews being allowed for presentation. I'm Mike Island on the Black Information Network.
7: We've learned about a plan to redevelop the shuttered Fort City Mall on Chicago's southwest side. Also, that plan is making its way to the City Council Zoning Committee.
11: The proposal to convert the property into a huge industrial complex was approved by the City Council Planning Commission. This resident opposes the plan.
12: Working class communities deserve more than just more jobs.
11: Opponents of the proposal would prefer an entertainment district. A judge did shut down the Fort City Mall earlier this summer due to poor conditions and safety issues. I'm Perry Williams.
7: Black Detroit rapper Sada Baby, whose real name is Cassata Sorrell, received 6 months probation for a felony drug charge following a 2025 traffic stop. Sorrell pleaded no contest to the charge as part of a plea agreement, with an additional habitual offender charge dropped. The arrest stemmed from a 2025 traffic stop where cops found pills in his car. Now our Washington Roundup. An aircraft carrier named after our black military hero may be renamed after President Trump. The USS Doris Miller is named after a World War II sailor who dragged wounded soldiers to safety during the attack on Pearl Harbor and shot down a Japanese fighter plane with an anti-aircraft gun. He became the first black service member to receive the Navy's second highest honor, the Navy Cross. The White House is announcing new sanctions against Cuba as part of the Trump administration's pressure campaign against Havana. The latest sanctions are aimed at leaders of the Cuban Institute of Friendship with the Peoples, with Secretary of State Marco Rubio saying exploits educational exchange in order to radicalize subversives. He said in a statement the Trump administration will not stand by while a hostile foreign power seeks to exploit our freedoms. And that's your Washington Roundup. I'm Mike Moore on your home for 24/7 News, the Black Information Network.
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13: On August 7th, 1948, Alice Coachman made history as the first black woman to win an Olympic gold medal. Her victory in the high jump at the London Olympic Summer Games cemented her legacy as a trailblazer in sports and beyond. Coachman was born in Albany, Georgia in 1923 and grew up in the segregated South, where opportunities for black athletes, particularly women, were scarce. Despite these challenges, her determination was undeniable. She trained barefoot on dirt roads with homemade equipment, proving that passion can overcome the biggest obstacles. At the 1948 Olympics, Coachman's high jump cleared the bar at 5'6" 1/8", and she became the first black woman to win a gold medal. Beyond the track, Coachman became a role model and advocate for young athletes, encouraging them to pursue their dreams, regardless of any barriers along the way. As we celebrate all of our country's gold medal winners, let's also take a moment to remember Alice Coachman, the first black woman to win an Olympic gold medal. This is Bree Wood for the Black Information Network.
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14: The IRS says Americans got a much bigger tax payday this year. According to a new Government Accountability Office report, the IRS issued about $296 billion in tax refunds during the 2026 filing season. That is a whopping 17% year-over-year increase, totaling roughly $43 billion more than the 2025 filing season. And according to MoneyWise.com, it was not just because more people were filing. The average refund increased by $333. The IRS also sent out over 8 million additional refunds compared to last year. The White House is affectionately calling the increase the Trump bump, saying the larger refunds are a result of recent tax changes included in President Trump's One Big Beautiful Bill. The Government Accountability Office says new tax deductions like the no tax on tips and no tax on overtime help taxpayers get more money back. Money news at 24 and 54 minutes past each hour. I'm Nicole Deal on your home for Black News First, the Black Information Network.
15: Kimmy Eswick with BIN News Now. Canadian Prime Minister Mark Carney says after the U.S. imposed a 50% uptick in tariffs, his own retaliatory tariffs are set to kick in September 8th. Now, if you're wondering what U.S. goods may be affected, NBC News says things like steel, dairy, agricultural equipment, and paper, among other things.
16: Tariffs are taxes. Taxes which are ultimately paid by U.S. consumers.
15: Well, our hearts go out to Buffalo Bill star Ed Oliver, who's a black man and who's mourning the loss of his two-year-old son, who was found unresponsive in a pool at the family home. NBC News says the toddler was rushed to the hospital by ambulance, but was later pronounced dead. Several advocacy groups are asking the FTC to investigate why AI developers are destroying books to train their language models. They claim the companies are buying books and destroying physical copies. Get BIN News Now on demand 24/7 on the iHeartRadio app.
17: I'm Mike Stevens on your home for Black News First, the Black Information Network. Here's your top stories this hour. The BIN continues to follow the events related to the fate of Black Texas teenager Carmelo Anthony.
18: I made it my life's mission to ensure our children are loved, nurtured, and supported every step of the way.
17: That was his mother speaking to reporters after he stabbed a white teenager to death in Texas at a high school track meet. After he was convicted and sentenced to 35 years in prison, the appeal process continues now. His lawyers are still pushing for a new trial. The latest part of that appeal involves lawyers from both sides taking the stand to discuss a so-called gentleman's agreement to keep certain concerning behavior and texts by both teenagers out of the trial to prevent it from becoming more racial than it already was. But that also meant the jury did not hear evidence that may have changed the outcome. It's not known when there will be a decision about a new trial. A lack of air conditioning in apartments and homes for black families is a big problem around the country, especially during heat waves like the ones currently hitting many places. Well, in largely black Houston, a new city ordinance will require landlords to provide working air conditioning in all rental properties. The city council approved the measure this week by a vote of 12 to 2. The ordinance will close a loophole that allowed property owners to get by with simply providing window screens. But landlords won't be required to install central air in older buildings. A window unit or a portable air conditioner in each apartment will satisfy the new rules. Well, this is part of a bittersweet moment for a little black girl in South Florida. The child is a fighter, but she has a long road ahead in her recovery. The little girl was able to leave the hospital burn unit after spending the last several months there. Almost 60% of the body of the 11-year-old was burned in a car fire. Her brother was driving when the crash happened. It caused his sister to be so severely injured.
19: It's very emotional. It's a very emotional day for each and every one of us.
17: Black medical professionals, hospital staff, and firefighters of all backgrounds were there to support Abigail as she was wheeled out of the hospital.
20: It definitely is a testament to the amazing team that we have here at the Miami Burn Center. It's been hard on all of us, I would say, emotionally and physically.
17: This is the firefighter who pulled her out of the burning car.
21: The strength it takes to be in that situation and handle it the way she has is incredible. Every time I see her, every time I get to talk to her, she's laughing, she's smiling. It's a type of like beauty and strength that is just a blessing from God. It's so great to see her get to this point.
17: And while she's home now, doctors say she will still be coming back for treatments with hope better days are ahead. For more stories of interest to the black community, log on to BINnews.com. I'm Mike Stevens on your home for Black News First, the Black Information Network.
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23: In 2019, marine scientists discovered the remains of the Clotilda at the bottom of Alabama's Mobile River. The Clotilda is believed to be the last known intact U.S. slave ship. In 1860, the Clotilda smuggled 110 Africans to Alabama, decades after the importation of slaves was outlawed in the United States. To hide the crime, the ship's captain, William Foster, burned and sunk the ship. Surviving ancestors of that final harrowing journey went on to establish Africatown, which still exists today. In her best-selling book, Barracoon, released in 2018, Zora Neale Hurston tells the story of Cudjoe Lewis, the last enslaved African on the Clotilda. The book details Lewis's experiences aboard the slave ship and his role in founding Africatown. Lewis died in 1935 at the age of 94. Africatown and the Clotilda are an intricate part of the national conversation about reparations, highlighting the lasting legacy of this dark chapter in American history. I'm Andrea Coleman on the Black Information Network.
24: I'm Kevin Brown on your home for 24/7 news, the Black Information Network. And here's what's happening right now. Police are investigating a double homicide on Chicago's West Side. Correspondent Perry Williams has more.
11: The family of Joanne Perry says she was an innocent bystander as she was on her way to the store in the 300 block of South Pulaski.
25: 10 seconds is all it takes to think about the outcomes, the recourse of which caused other people pain and heartbreak. It's just not right.
11: Authorities say the second victim was the target, and he died from multiple gunshot wounds. The shooter and another suspect left the scene in a black vehicle. I'm Perry Williams.
24: One person is injured following a shooting at a park in West Seattle, Washington State. The Seattle Police Department says a 40-year-old man was shot around 1:50 yesterday afternoon in Rox Hill Park. Firefighters found him suffering from multiple gunshot wounds and took him to the hospital, where he was last listed in serious condition. Police say they're still searching for the suspect. A black man, Anthony Alonzo, who had been arrested on murder charges in the San Francisco Bay Area, had always maintained his innocence. The Alameda County District Attorney's Office recently dismissed the murder case against him due to a lack of proof and problems with the evidence. Ballistic tests on the suspected murder weapon ultimately vindicated Alonzo, confirming his innocence. Despite spending almost 2 years in jail, he was released after the case was dismissed. The victim, DeAndre Irvin, was shot and killed in Oakland in 2022, and Alonzo was arrested 2 weeks later, but was not charged until 2 years later. Crews are still working to restore power to thousands of customers in northwest Indiana after last week's storm. Gary, Indiana, with the largest black population in the state, has the most residents impacted by the storms in the area. The Northern Indiana Public Service Company says it's working around the clock to resolve the issue, including bringing in assistance from out of state. The company expects power to be restored to remaining customers in Gary by midnight on August 25th. And now to the San Francisco Bay Area, a teenager is in hot water for allegedly bringing a gun to school in San Francisco. Police officers were called to a school on Scott Street late Wednesday morning after the student was allegedly found with the firearm. No injuries were reported and there was no threat to the school. The suspect was taken into custody and charges against them are pending. Seattle Public Schools and the Seattle Education Association are in a race against time to reach a new contract agreement before the start of the upcoming school year. The current contract is set to expire on August 31st, and the teachers' union has threatened to strike if the deal isn't reached. The union's bargaining proposals focus on student outcomes, including reasonable class sizes, support for students' social, emotional, and behavioral needs, and improvements to the special education program. While the school district is facing an $87 million budget deficit, the union is asking for salary increases at a more modest rate. Parents are hopeful that the 2026-2027 school year won't be delayed, with some expressing support for educators in the labor negotiations. I'm Kevin Brown on your home for Black News First, the Black Information Network.
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2: I'm Tammy Eswick with BIN News Now. Black residents in Gary, Indiana are begging for help after being without power for going on 2 weeks. Many have taken to social media to share their stories. The outages plague about 45,000 homes and businesses. The outages happened after storms August 11th. Here's Gary Mayor Eddie Melton.
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0: We're following developing news out of McKinney, Texas. Carmelo Anthony's appeal for a new trial denied, according to WLTX News 19. Anthony's legal team does have a chance to appeal. Well, actor Michael Wright has passed away this week. He was best known for his breakout role in The Five Heartbeats, playing Eddie King Jr. Wright's wife, Susan, confirmed the news on his social media page. Michael Wright was 70 years old. Get BIN News now on demand 24/7 on the iHeartRadio app.
1: I'm Bree Wood on your home for 24/7 News, the Black Information Network. Here's what's happening in your region right now. Faith leaders and members of multiple religious communities gathered outside Central Synagogue in Midtown Manhattan to show support for the Jewish community following an attack during a Shabbat service last Friday. Nassau County Executive and gubernatorial candidate Bruce Blakeman was among those attending the rally.
2: We have to fight anti-Semitism. We have to fight the attack on American values. We have to fight against anti-Christianity, which is raising its ugly head also.
1: Supporters also called on Mayor Zahram Mamdani to tone down what they described as anti-Israel rhetoric. Meanwhile, 46-year-old Larry Montes is facing federal hate crime charges after authorities say he assaulted a woman inside the synagogue. The investigation is ongoing. A mystery surrounding a human skull donated to a Goodwill store in Chelsea, Michigan, has taken a new turn. Police now say forensic testing determined the skull belonged to a Black woman between the ages of 20 and 49, and it was not a medical or teaching specimen as initially suspected. The skull was discovered at a Goodwill donation site in January, wrapped in a shirt and covered with traces of soil. After months of investigation and more than 20 public tips, authorities have been unable to identify either the woman or the person who donated the skull. The case has now been turned over to the FBI, which will conduct additional DNA testing at its crime lab in Quantico, Virginia. Investigators are asking anyone with information to contact Chelsea police. President Trump says he wants the United States to remain the global leader in cryptocurrency and emerging technology. Speaking at the White House, Trump voiced strong support for Bitcoin and other digital assets, saying maintaining America's dominance in crypto is key to preserving its broader technological leadership.
3: We're ensuring that America remains the undisputed leader, not only in Bitcoin and crypto, but also technologies like prediction markets, artificial intelligence, and much more.
1: The president was joined by cryptocurrency executives and technology industry leaders for the event, which also served as a kickoff for the Commodity Futures Trading Commission's Innovation Advisory Committee. Trump said the administration wants to ensure innovation continues to grow in the U.S. rather than moving overseas. Ku Klux Klan recruitment flyers have been discovered in Dearborn Heights in Michigan following this week's anti-Muslim demonstration surrounding the Dearborn City Council meeting. The flyers, linked to the Trinity White Knights of the Ku Klux Klan in Ohio, included a QR code and message promoting so-called neighborhood patrols. The discovery comes days after a crusader march organized by right-wing activist Jake Lang and Detroit pastor Lorenzo Sewell drew protesters who argued that America is a Christian nation. Local officials and community leaders have condemned the flyers and any messages promoting hate or intimidation. And the University of Michigan is opening the doors to Wolverine Village, a major new student housing community designed to help meet growing demand on campus. The development adds more than 2,300 beds and includes apartment-style housing, study spaces, fitness areas, and community gathering spots. University leaders say Wolverine Village is part of a broader effort to expand housing options and improve the student experience in Ann Arbor. The new complex officially opens this weekend as thousands of students return to campus for the start of the fall semester. I'm Bree Wood on your home for Black News First, the Black Information Network.
4: This is Esther Dillard with another spotlight on Black excellence. Tyler Perry is one of the most successful figures in the entertainment industry. Born in New Orleans, Louisiana in 1969, Emmett Perry Jr. endured a difficult childhood marked by poverty and abuse. After changing his name and moving to Atlanta in 1992, Tyler Perry began writing and producing stage plays that became highly successful.
5: All you gotta do is take an R&B song, put Jesus in it, and it's a gospel song.
4: What? It was also during that time that he created his signature character, the iconic Mabel Medea Simmons.
6: Yea, though she walked in the valley with the shadow of Little Red Riding Hood and the Three Bears.
4: With an estimated net worth of over $1 billion, Tyler Perry is also a generous philanthropist, having donated millions to such causes as education, civil rights, and disaster relief. And another shining example of Black excellence. I'm Esther Dillard on the Black Information Network.
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9: 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I'm Amber Payton on your home for 24/7 News, the Black Information Network. Here's what's happening in your region right now. A former Mecklenburg County detention officer is suing Sheriff Gary McFadden, Charlotte's first Black sheriff, claiming she was fired after reporting sexual harassment and discrimination on the job. Carmen Tillman alleges a supervisor made repeated unwanted sexual comments and advances, and that she faced retaliation after reporting the conduct.
10: He sued Gary McFadden because he is the sheriff of Mecklenburg County.
9: Tillman's attorney, Jake Motla, tells WCNC Charlotte the allegations are especially troubling because the conduct allegedly occurred in 2022 and 2023. After filing complaints, Tillman says she received disciplinary write-ups and was eventually terminated.
10: They gave her a lie detector test. You know, when they were doing this internal investigation, and as my client was extremely distraught on that day in question, and was distraught while being administered this test. And then the results of that test were inconclusive.
9: The sheriff's office says the allegations were previously reviewed by internal affairs and handled appropriately, but declined further comment because the lawsuit is pending. Community leaders and clergy in Southeast D.C. gathered this week to reflect on the legacy of Dion Kay, the Black 18-year-old whose 2020 police-involved shooting death sparked protest and renewed calls for police accountability. During the event, the family's attorney announced that the Kay family and D.C. Attorney General Brian Schwab's office have finalized a settlement in the wrongful death case after months of negotiations. A civil jury awarded the family $655,000 last year, but the city appealed that judgment before eventually reaching a settlement. The final amount has not been disclosed, though the Washington Informer reports it is less than the jury award, but more than the attorney general could approve on his own. Kay was fatally shot by an MPD officer in Congress Heights in September 2020. HBCU Howard University is launching its first artificial intelligence certificate program for undergraduate students this school year. The new program is open to juniors and seniors from any major, and is designed to give students a foundation in AI, ethics, and real-world applications. The 9-credit certificate includes courses on AI tools, responsible AI, and how the technology is being used across different fields. University leaders say the goal is to prepare students for a workforce increasingly shaped by artificial intelligence while helping them understand both the benefits and the risks of the technology. Fort Monroe in Hampton, Virginia will host African Landing Commemoration Week beginning Saturday, honoring the 1619 arrival of the first recorded Africans in English North America at Point Comfort. The week-long observance celebrates the resilience and legacy of African descended people through workshops, cultural performances, art exhibits, and community events. Highlights include an African Landing Day ceremony, a Black Expo Unity Market, and a national ceremony of remembrance and renewal. The week will conclude August 29th with the unveiling of the first sculpture at the African Landing Memorial Plaza. For more on these stories, plus international, national, state, and local news impacting the Black community, listen to the Black Information Network on the iHeartRadio app or log on to BINnews.com. 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
12: Most people know about Restaurant Week, but not everyone knows there's a Black Restaurant Week born in Houston, Texas in 2016 and is now spreading to cities across the country. It's more than just menus. It's a movement.
13: And so we really want to create something that was more all-inclusive to the creative things we were seeing happening in the food scene.
12: That's one of the three founders, Fallon Farrell.
13: As we've grown through the years, we've literally watched businesses start off as like a pop-up food tent and now having like two or three locations.
12: From soul food kitchens to hidden gem caterers, Black Restaurant Week shines a light where it's long been missing. It's helped generate tens of millions of dollars for Black-owned businesses, keeping legacies alive and creating new ones. And it's part of Black history still being written every time a diner takes that first bite. I'm Esther Dillard for the Black Information Network.
14: 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I'm Charlamagne Tha God, host of the world's most dangerous morning show, The Breakfast Club, and my history lives here.
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16: The NAACP has joined the family of Nolan Wells' legal team while attorneys say they're ready to make Nolan's phone available.
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17: After more than two decades of delays, Detroit's Perfecting Church says its long-awaited new campus near 7 Mile Road and Wilbert Avenue is on track for completion by the end of the year.
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18: Earth, Wind, and Fire drummer John Parris was hospitalized just before the band was set to perform with Lionel Richie in San Francisco.
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19: BIN News This Hour, I'm Terry McCready. Progressive Senator Bernie Sanders is throwing his support behind Florida's Black state representative, Angie Nixon, who pulled off an upset victory in the state's Senate Democratic primary.
20: They need housing, right? They need universal health care. They want universal child care to help lower their costs so that they can just be able to live without struggling or anything like that.
19: Nixon on CNN. Sanders wrote on social media, Angie Nixon is proof that organized people can take on organized money and win. Outspent more than 16-1, she won in a landslide. Working people all over the country are sick and tired of status quo politics and status quo policies. A gracious Nixon took to social media saying in part, Senator Bernie Sanders has been a champion for working people his entire career, and I'm proud to have stood alongside him in 2016. And to carry that fight forward. A Missouri judge says a state congressional map that was redrawn to favor Republicans may be used in the midterm elections. The judge ruling in Jefferson City that it was too late to hold a referendum on redistricting and said changing the maps at this late juncture is not just impractical, it is impossible. The group that filed the lawsuit is appealing to the state Supreme Court. L.A.'s Black Mayor Karen Bass and Councilwoman Nithia Raman are clashing ahead of the November election. At a debate in Sherman Oaks this week, Bass and Raman addressed homelessness, policing, and their support for Hollywood. Bass said Raman has a weak legislative record and missed meetings when it was time to vote on a tax credit supporting the entertainment industry. Raman went after Bass's signature program to address homelessness, calling it too expensive and unsustainable. Bass blamed Raman's vote against increasing the size of the LAPD for the recruitment issues it's currently facing. President Trump in South Carolina today stumping for Republican Senator Darlene Graham.
21: Most importantly, I want to thank the Republican voters of South Carolina for having confidence in me. I look forward to the next 2 weeks, meeting with you, listening to your concerns, and telling you more about me and my conservative values.
19: Graham speaking to her supporters after advancing in the Senate primary runoff. Trump is headlining a rally at the Myrtle Beach Convention Center. Graham is facing Congressman Ralph Norman in South Carolina's Republican Senate primary runoff on Tuesday. The special Senate primary came after Senator Lindsey Graham's sudden death, the governor appointing his sister Darlene to serve out the remainder of his term, and she's running for his full term. Democrats are deciding between Boston, Denver, and Philadelphia for the 2028 DNC. Democratic National Committee Chair Ken Martin discussing the decision on his X platform, saying each city presented a strong bid. Atlanta and Chicago were trimmed off the final list of potential sites. Denver has been the site of a growing progressive movement within the party, and Boston has a strong Democratic donor base. Philadelphia is in a key swing state that President Trump won in his last presidential election. Stay informed, stay connected, and subscribe. Follow BIN News This Hour wherever you get your podcasts. I'm Terry McCready for the Black Information Network.
22: Here's what's trending this hour. Is it me or is Flock, the surveillance camera folks, putting out a lot of good stories lately about how helpful the monitoring system is? We'll tell you why. Plus, the FDA is recalling bottles of Clear Eyes Maximum Itchy Eye Relief due to possible contamination. And to the murder trial of Tupac Shakur. The man who took the now viral photo of Tupac and Suge Knight together in a car hours before Tupac was shot and killed testified this week. I'm Tammy Eswick, and that's what's trending.
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0: Former NFL star Antonio Brown will be in Tampa, Florida for his Miami court hearing Tuesday, facing an attempted second-degree murder charge. A judge has approved Brown's request to leave Miami through next Wednesday to participate in a family photo shoot. Brown, who has 8 children ranging from 2 months old to 12 years old, claims self-defense under Florida's Stand Your Ground law after allegedly shooting at someone during a Miami boxing event in May of 2025. Meanwhile, WNBA star Nneka Ogwumike says she'll retire at the end of this season. The 11-time All-Star told Boardroom she feels at peace and fulfilled by her basketball career. The 35-year-old was the number one overall pick by the Los Angeles Sparks in 2012 and is the franchise's all-time leader in scoring, field goals, steals, and double-doubles. She also spent the last decade as president of the WNBA Players Association. And in the NBA, James Harden is staying in Cleveland. The 11-time All-Star has agreed to a reported 3-year, $97 million deal with the Cleveland Cavaliers. With the latest in sports, I'm Morgan Wood on the Black Information Network, your home for Black News First.
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2: On your home for 24/7 news, the Black Information Network. Across the country, healthcare costs are hitting Black families harder than most, and Georgia is no exception, where over a third of residents say they've skipped care they needed. That's according to the Robert Wood Johnson Foundation. Camille Busset, who is Executive VP of Programs, told me why on the BIN.
3: A lot of Blacks still do not have jobs that have employer-sponsored healthcare programs. Same thing for Hispanics. And that means that most of the healthcare costs are being borne out of pocket.
2: That's why the foundation is launching One Nation Overcharged, a national campaign calling for a healthcare system that puts people over profits. Organizers say they need more voices to join the movement and push lawmakers toward change. License plate cameras are spreading across the country, and so are the questions about who's watching the watchers. In Jefferson Parish, Louisiana, one of those questions just cost a deputy his job. Investigators say Nathan Rome misused flock cameras. He ran his ex-fiancée's plate more than 3,200 times over several years. Sheriff Joe Lapinto fired him. Now Lapinto wants tighter controls on the system itself.
23: We are speaking with Flock directly of what can we put into their program to make it better for us to be able to audit, for us to be able to see this in the future.
2: Right now, the system shows who ran the plate. It doesn't show why. Fox 8 in New Orleans asked residents what they think of the cameras. They're split.
24: I suppose it has its benefits for tracking criminals and stolen cars and that type of thing. I guess it's good. Anything that has a good can be misused, and that's the problem.
25: I mean, I know that they're trying to protect us and all, but if they're also looking into private citizens' information, then obviously that's not what we want.
2: Lapinto says Jefferson Parish is working with Flock now on better audit tools. He wants them in place before the next deputy crosses the line. Well, it looks like New Orleans may lean on Mardi Gras to help close a budget gap. City Council is weighing a new fee on Carnival Cruise, $850 for every float or truck that rolls in a parade. The city says it's $4 million short. That's the difference between what Carnival brings in and what it costs to run it. Council calls it the Carnival Gap Adjustment for Parade's fee. The money would cover public safety, traffic control, route management, barricades, and emergency crews. And finally, Georgia is becoming an AI powerhouse. A new national study ranks Metro Atlanta 10th on the continent for specialized tech talent. The firm behind it is CBRE. The numbers are striking. Georgia's AI workforce grew nearly 55% in just 1 year. It now tops 19,000 workers. That outpaces growth across the entire continent. Analysts say AI roles now make up nearly a third of all open tech listings nationwide. I'm Esther Dillard on your home for Black News First, the Black Information Network.
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2: The IRS says Americans got a much bigger tax payday this year. According to a new Government Accountability Office report, the IRS issued about $296 billion in tax refunds during the 2026 filing season. That is a whopping 17% year-over-year increase, totaling roughly $43 billion more than the 2025 filing season. And according to MoneyWise.com, it was not just because more people were filing. The average refund increased by $333. The IRS also sent out over 8 million additional refunds compared to last year. The White House is affectionately calling the increase the Trump bump, saying the larger refunds are a result of recent tax changes included in President Trump's One Big Beautiful Bill. The Government Accountability Office says new tax deductions like the no tax on tips and no tax on overtime help taxpayers get more money back. Money news at 24 and 54 minutes past each hour. I'm Nicole Deal on your home for Black News First, the Black Information Network.
3: Tammy Eswick with BIN News Now. The city of New Orleans is saying goodbye to a civil rights icon that spent the latter half of his life giving back to the Black community. Jerome Big Duck Smith marched with civil rights leaders like Martin Luther King Jr. He was even in rooms while JFK was working on legislation. Here's Smith speaking to Fox 8.
4: I told him it didn't mean nothing for me to be there. There was nothing I would clap for to meet with him or his brother. And that you will not understand me until you understand that madness is colorblind.
3: Big Duck Smith was 87 years old. Flock Camera System is on a reputation management tour after a week of stories coming out about cops misusing the technology to spy on romantic partners. They say they've created new guardrails. This as they work to develop drone technology. The Shade Room calls it the most R&B thing ever. Tank performing in the rain in Chicago. Get BIN News Now on demand 24/7 on the iHeartRadio app.
5: I'm Mike Stevens on your home for Black News First, the Black Information Network. Here's your top stories this hour. The BIN continues to follow the events related to the fate of Black Texas teenager Carmelo Anthony. We now know the new judge in the case has until sometime Monday to make a decision about whether to grant a new trial or not.
6: What do we want?
7: Justice!
6: When do we want it?
7: Now!
5: Those are a group of Black supporters outside the courtroom where the judge is deciding whether a new trial will be allowed. Anthony stabbed a white teenager to death in Texas at a high school track meet. After he was convicted and sentenced to 35 years in prison, the appeals process started and continues. His lawyers are still pushing for a new trial with the new judge. The latest part of that appeal involves lawyers from both sides taking the stand to discuss an agreement they had with each other to keep certain information about each of the young men involved out of the trial to prevent it from becoming more racial than it already was. But that also meant the jury did not hear evidence that may have perhaps changed the outcome. Again, a decision about a new trial is expected sometime on Monday. A lack of air conditioning in apartments and homes for Black families is a big problem around the country, especially during heat waves like the ones currently hitting many places. Well, in largely Black Houston, a new city ordinance will require landlords to provide working air conditioning in all rental properties. The city council approved the measure this week by a vote of 12-2. The ordinance will close a loophole that allow property owners to get by with simply providing window screens. But landlords won't be required to install central air in older buildings. A window unit or portable air conditioner in each apartment will satisfy the new rules. Well, this is part of a bittersweet moment for a little Black girl in South Florida. The child is a fighter, but she has a long road ahead in her recovery. The little girl was able to leave the hospital burn unit after spending the last several months there. Almost 60% of the body of the 11-year-old was burned in a car fire. Her brother was driving when the crash happened. It caused his sister to be so severely injured.
8: It's very emotional. It's a very emotional day for each and every one of us.
5: Black medical professionals, hospital staff, and firefighters of all backgrounds were there to support Abigail as she was wheeled out of the hospital.
7: It definitely is a testament to the amazing team that we have here at the Miami Burn Center. It's been hard on all of us, I would say, emotionally and physically.
5: This is the firefighter who pulled her out of the burning car.
9: The strength it takes to be in that situation and handle it the way she has is incredible. Every time I see her, every time I get to talk to her, she's laughing, she's smiling. It's a type of like beauty and strength that is just a blessing from God.
5: And while she's home now, doctors say she will still be coming back for treatments with hope better days are ahead. I'm Mike Stevens on your home for Black News First, the Black Information Network.
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11: People will come, Ray. People will most definitely come.
12: Born in Mississippi in 1931, James Earl Jones would become a powerful symbol of resilience and excellence. From the Great White Hope to voicing Darth Vader.
13: No, I am your father.
12: Jones' resonant voice and commanding presence helped him become one of the most distinguished actors of his generation. Crediting poetry and acting for helping him overcome a childhood stutter, his Broadway debut would come in 1957. Winning his first Tony Award in 1968, he would go on to join a select group of entertainers by also winning a Grammy, Emmy, and Oscar, or EGOT. His impact so powerful, the Court Theater on Broadway was renamed after him in 2022. Breaking barriers in Hollywood and theater at a time when opportunities for Black actors were limited.
14: Go through life, worry if someone had liked you or not. You best make sure that they are doing right by you.
12: James Earl Jones' success and legacy are a source of inspiration and pride for the Black community. Rest in power, James Earl Jones.
15: I'm Kevin Brown on your home for 24/7 News, the Black Information Network. And here's what's happening right now. Police are investigating a double homicide on Chicago's West Side. Correspondent Perry Williams has more.
16: The family of Joanne Perry says she was an innocent bystander as she was on her way to the store in the 300 block of South Pulaski.
17: 10 seconds is all it takes to think about the outcomes, the recourse of which caused other people pain and heartbreak. It's just not right.
16: Authorities say the second victim was the target, and he died from multiple gunshot wounds. The shooter and another suspect left the scene in a black vehicle. I'm Perry Williams.
15: One person is injured following a shooting at a park in West Seattle, Washington State. The Seattle Police Department says a 40-year-old man was shot around 1:50 yesterday afternoon in Rox Hill Park. Firefighters found him suffering from multiple gunshot wounds and took him to the hospital, where he was last listed in serious condition. Police say they're still searching for the suspect. A black man, Anthony Alonzo, who had been arrested on murder charges in the San Francisco Bay Area, had always maintained his innocence. The Alameda County District Attorney's Office recently dismissed the murder case against him due to a lack of proof and problems with the evidence. Ballistic tests on the suspected murder weapon ultimately vindicated Alonzo, confirming his innocence. Despite spending almost 2 years in jail, he was released after the case was dismissed. The victim, DeAndre Irvin, was shot and killed in Oakland in 2022, and Alonzo was arrested 2 weeks later, but was not charged until 2 years later. Crews are still working to restore power to thousands of customers in Northwest Indiana after last week's storm. Gary, Indiana, with the largest black population in the state, has the most residents impacted by the storms in the area. The Northern Indiana Public Service Company says it's working around the clock to resolve the issue, including bringing in assistance from out of state. The company expects power to be restored to remaining customers in Gary by midnight on August 25th. And now to the San Francisco Bay Area. A teenager is in hot water for allegedly bringing a gun to school in San Francisco. Police officers were called to a school on Scott Street late Wednesday morning after the student was allegedly found with the firearm. No injuries were reported, and there was no threat to the school. The suspect was taken into custody, and charges against them are pending. Seattle Public Schools and the Seattle Education Association are in a race against time to reach a new contract agreement before the start of the upcoming school year. The current contract is set to expire on August 31st, and the teachers' union has threatened to strike if the deal isn't reached. The union's bargaining proposals focus on student outcomes, including reasonable class sizes, support for students' social, emotional, and behavioral needs, and improvements to the special education program. While the school district is facing an $87 million budget deficit, the union is asking for salary increases at a more modest rate. Parents are hopeful that the 2026-2027 school year won't be delayed, with some expressing support for educators in the labor negotiations. I'm Kevin Brown on your home for Black News First, the Black Information Network.
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19: It started with a feeling, some nagging worry about this world we find ourselves in.
20: 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Steve Kerr just got teed up. Steve Kerr just got ejected.
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19: 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It's called Against the Rules. I'm taking you to all the poorly refereed corners of life.
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19: So I'm going to defend them. 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
28: The family of Keith Porter is demanding answers nearly 8 months after the Black Los Angeles father was fatally shot by an off-duty ICE agent.
1: That matters to you.
29: BIN News this hour, I'm Terry McCready. Progressive Senator Bernie Sanders is throwing his support behind Florida's black state representative, Angie Nixon, who pulled off an upset victory in the state's Senate Democratic primary.
30: They need housing, right? They need universal health care. They want universal child care to help lower their costs so that they can just be able to live without struggling or anything like that.
29: Nixon on CNN. Sanders wrote on social media, Angie Nixon is proof that organized people can take on organized money and win. Outspent more than 16-1, she won in a landslide. Working people all over the country are sick and tired of status quo politics and status quo policies. A gracious Nixon took to social media saying in part, Senator Bernie Sanders has been a champion for working people his entire career, and I'm proud to have stood alongside him in 2016. And to carry that fight forward. A Missouri judge says a state congressional map that was redrawn to favor Republicans may be used in the midterm elections. The judge ruling in Jefferson City that it was too late to hold a referendum on redistricting and said changing the maps at this late juncture is not just impractical, it is impossible. The group that filed the lawsuit is appealing to the state Supreme Court. LA's Black Mayor Karen Bass and Councilwoman Nithia Raman are clashing ahead of the November election. At a debate in Sherman Oaks this week, Bass and Raman addressed homelessness, policing, and their support for Hollywood. Bass said Raman has a weak legislative record and missed meetings when it was time to vote on a tax credit supporting the entertainment industry. Raman went after Bass's signature program to address homelessness, calling it too expensive and unsustainable. Bass blamed Raman's vote against increasing the size of the LAPD for the recruitment issues it's currently facing. President Trump in South Carolina today stumping for Republican Senator Darlene Graham.
0: Most importantly, I want to thank the Republican voters of South Carolina for having confidence in me. I look forward to the next 2 weeks meeting with you, listening to your concerns, and telling you more about me and my conservative values.
29: Graham speaking to her supporters after advancing in the Senate primary runoff. Trump is headlining a rally at the Myrtle Beach Convention Center. Graham is facing Congressman Ralph Norman in South Carolina's Republican Senate primary runoff on Tuesday. The special Senate primary came after Senator Lindsey Graham's sudden death, the governor appointing his sister Darlene to serve out the remainder of his term, and she's running for his full term. Democrats are deciding between Boston, Denver, and Philadelphia for the 2028 DNC. Democratic National Committee Chair Ken Martin discussing the decision on his X platform, saying each city presented a strong bid. Atlanta and Chicago were trimmed off the final list of potential sites. Denver has been the site of a growing progressive movement within the party, and Boston has a strong Democratic donor base. Philadelphia is in a key swing state that President Trump won in his last presidential election. Stay informed, stay connected, and subscribe. Follow VIN News This Hour wherever you get your podcasts. I'm Terry McCready for the Black Information Network.
3: Here's what's trending this hour. The city of New Orleans is saying goodbye to a civil rights icon that spent the latter half of his life giving back to the Black community. Jerome Big Duck Smith marched with civil rights leaders like Martin Luther King Jr. Smith was 87 years old. Plus, Black cameras are on a reputation management tour after a week of headlines dealing with cops behaving badly. And the Shade Room calls it the most R&B thing ever. Check out Tank in Chicago singing in the rain. I'm Tammy Eswick, and that's what's trending.
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4: A Boston Celtics legend is getting a permanent tribute at his HBCU. Sam Jones, a 10-time NBA champion and Naismith Basketball Hall of Famer, will be honored with a sculpture at North Carolina Central University where his basketball career began. Jones played at NCCU from 1951 to 1954 and again during the 1956-57 season, finishing his college career with 1,745 points, still second on the school's all-time scoring list. He went on to spend all 12 seasons of his NBA career with the Boston Celtics, winning 10 championships and earning 5 All-Star selections. Known as Mr. Clutch, Jones scored more than 15,000 points during his NBA career. The sculpture will be unveiled before the NCCU men's basketball game against South Carolina State and will remain on permanent display inside the McDougald McLendon Arena. With the latest in HBCU news, I'm Morgan Wood on the Black Information Network.
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6: Here are the top Beyonce songs you've thumbed up. 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

0: rules regarding compliance of data centers.
1: They're using closed loop systems for water to reduce water consumption, looking at controls on the air emissions. All of those are things that we want to codify, and any other projects that come to our community, we want to make sure that they're abiding by the same rules.
0: The African American mayor is also dealing with another big issue regarding new technology and fighting crime, Flock cameras. Flock is a brand name for the cameras, which are manufactured by Flock Safety. The cameras capture photos of passing vehicles. They get the license plate numbers and the make and model and color of a vehicle. Young says they are helpful and cites the success of tracking down a man who went on a shooting spree in his city a few years ago.
1: Once we knew what car he was in, every time that car passed one of our Flock cameras, we were able to identify where he was in real time. We need assets like that as a part of our crime fighting toolkit, but what we have to do is make sure that it's responsibly used.
0: Young, like his counterparts across the U.S., is making sure to curb violations by law enforcement personnel in the use of the camera systems. A black city council president in a Midwest city is running for mayor against the white incumbent who is a member of the same political party. According to ABC6, while the contest isn't about race, Council President Shannon Harden says he is looking for a change in the way the city is being run.
2: And I believe the way we've always done things is part of what is keeping us from doing better. But the people have to be a part of it.
0: Harden, in a recent press conference in Columbus, Ohio, announcing his run for mayor, explains how he will operate differently than incumbent Mayor Andrew Ginther.
2: As your mayor, I will be present in the community, not just when election is coming up, but all the time. I will listen to everybody, not just the folks who can write a big check. I won't be afraid to call out those in power when I believe they are wrong, including those in my own party.
0: Harden has served as city council president since 2018. Ginther was elected mayor in 2015 and is in his third term, ABC6 says. The 25th anniversary of the September 11th, 2001 attacks will be marked by the MLB Network with a new documentary. It's called When America Took the Field and will make its debut on Thursday, September 10th. The two-hour documentary will take a deep dive into how baseball brought Americans together following the attacks. I'm Mike Island on your home for Black News First, the Black Information Network.
3: I'm Big Sue on the Black Information Network. George Washington Carver, an agricultural scientist, inventor, and educator at Tuskegee University, sought to revitalize southern soil that had been stripped by cotton, a nitrogen-depleting crop. He developed a crop rotation method that alternated the cotton with legumes like peanuts that fixed nitrogen and other edible crops such as corn. This method increased the soil's productive capacity and also gave southern farmers another crop to produce and sell besides cotton, thus diversifying the market. In addition to crop rotation, Dr. Carver promoted the practice of using compost to reintroduce nutrients and add organic matter to the soil. He showed that using compost for soil revitalization increased its productivity by 100-fold compared with previous common methods. Using compost to build soil is a critical practice in organic farming and gardening today. And that's a fact. I'm Big Sue on the Black Information Network.
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6: I'm Tammy Eswick with BIN News Now. Black residents in Gary, Indiana are begging for help after being without power for going on 2 weeks. Many have taken to social media to share their stories. The outages plague about 45,000 homes and businesses. The outages happened after storms August 11th. Here's Gary Mayor Eddie Melton.
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6: We're following developing news out of McKinney, Texas. Carmelo Anthony's appeal for a new trial denied, according to WLTX News 19. Anthony's legal team does have a chance to appeal. Well, actor Michael Wright has passed away this week. He was best known for his breakout role in The Five Heartbeats, playing Eddie King Jr. Wright's wife, Susan, confirmed the news on his social media page. Michael Wright was 70 years old. Get BIN News Now on demand 24/7 on the iHeartRadio app.
8: I'm Bree Wood on your home for 24/7 news, the Black Information Network. Here's what's happening in your region right now. The FBI says it has foiled an alleged ISIS-inspired plot targeting the New York State Capitol in Albany. Federal authorities have charged 35-year-old Jessica Bowie with attempting to provide material support

0: ISIS, alleging she planned to bomb the Capitol and kill lawmakers inside the building. FBI Special Agent Craig Cimaroli.
1: She said, quote, "I want to destroy as much of the building as possible and kill the senators while they are meeting. I want them to lose a lot of important documents as well."
0: Investigators say Bowie discussed her plans with FBI informants, conducted surveillance of the Capitol for weeks, and expressed support for past terrorist attacks, including September 11th. Authorities arrested her before any attack could be carried out. The FBI says the case represents a serious threat against public officials and democratic institutions. In national news, the U.S. Navy is reportedly considering renaming an aircraft carrier currently slated to honor World War II hero Doris Miller, a black sailor who became the first African-American to receive the Navy Cross for his actions during the attack on Pearl Harbor. Sources tell CNN that Navy officials have discussed naming the ship after President Trump instead, though no final decision has been announced. The USS Doris Miller, still under construction, was approved during Trump's first term and would be the first aircraft carrier named after an enlisted sailor and the first named for a black American. In Michigan, Lincoln Park residents are voicing frustration over a 28% increase in water and sewer rates set to take effect next month. Homeowner Shiloh Henry says the higher costs will be difficult to manage, noting her current bill already averages around $300 per billing cycle.
2: To have this large of an increase, it's scary. I could have a slow month and it could be the difference of, you know, paying my water bill or keeping the roof over my head.
0: Henry, who was self-employed and purchased her home last year, said she's still working to balance her household budget. Other residents are raising similar concerns. City officials say the rate increase is necessary to fund critical infrastructure improvements and maintain the city's water and sewer systems for the future. New York City Mayor Zahram Mamdani is looking for a new personal chef at Gracie Mansion. The position calls for someone with strong culinary and knife skills who can prepare a variety of dishes, including South Asian, Middle Eastern, and traditional American favorites. The opening comes after the mayor's previous chef left for a restaurant job. The position offers a salary of about $64,500 a year and requires a flexible schedule, including nights, weekends, holidays, or on-call shifts. In addition to cooking for the mayor and first lady, applicants are expected to maintain a professional environment, including avoiding workplace gossip. The job posting has already drawn attention. And the nonprofit Leaders Helping and Advancing Communities has opened a newly expanded behavioral health and workforce development hub in Dearborn, Michigan. The $3 million project added 6,500 square feet to the facility after 9 months of construction. LAHC President and CEO Wasim Mahfouz said the expansion will allow the organization to serve up to 20,000 people and includes a partnership with Dearborn Public Schools to support students with special needs. I'm Bree Wood on your home for Black News First, the Black Information Network.
3: Welcome to the journey around America, where we visit iconic locations connected to Black history. Today, we head to Harlem, New York, where the legendary Apollo Theater stands as a symbol of African-American culture. The Apollo Theater opened its doors in 1914 as a burlesque theater, but soon became the premier showplace for live musical entertainment. The theater became famous for Amateur Night, a weekly talent show that launched the careers of stars like Lauryn Hill and the Jackson 5. Audiences at the Apollo became known for cheering or booing performers on stage.
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3: The slogan, "Be Good or Be Gone," became the theater's motto. 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The Apollo Theater, a place where dreams are born, legends are made, and history is written. For the Black Information Network, I'm Kevin Brown.
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7: I'm Amber Payton on your home for 24/7 News, the Black Information Network. Here's what's happening in your region right now. A former Mecklenburg County detention officer is suing Sheriff Gary McFadden, Charlotte's first Black sheriff, claiming she was fired after reporting sexual harassment and discrimination on the job. Carmen Tillman alleges a supervisor made repeated unwanted sexual comments and advances and that she faced retaliation after reporting the conduct.
8: He sued Gary McFadden because he is the sheriff of Mecklenburg County.
7: Tillman's attorney Jake Motla tells WCNC Charlotte the allegations are especially troubling because the conduct allegedly occurred in 2022 and 2023. After filing complaints, Tillman says she received disciplinary write-ups and was eventually terminated.
8: They gave her a lie detector test. You know, when they were doing this internal investigation, And as my, you know, my client was extremely distraught on that day in question, and was distraught during the while being administered this test. And then the results of that test were inconclusive.
7: The sheriff's office says the allegations were previously reviewed by internal affairs and handled appropriately, but declined further comment because the lawsuit is pending. Community leaders and clergy in Southeast D.C. gathered this week to reflect on the legacy of Dion Kay, the black 18-year-old whose 2020 police-involved shooting death sparked protest and renewed calls for police accountability. During the event, the family's attorney announced that the Kay family and D.C. Attorney General Brian Schwab's office have finalized a settlement in the wrongful death case after months of negotiations. A civil jury awarded the family $655,000 last year, but the city appealed that judgment before eventually reaching a settlement. The final amount has not been disclosed, though the Washington Informer reports it is less than the jury award, but more than the attorney general could approve on his own. Kay was fatally shot by an MPD officer in Congress Heights in September 2020. HBCU Howard University is launching its first artificial intelligence certificate program for undergraduate students this school year. The new program is open to juniors and seniors from any major, and is designed to give students a foundation in AI, ethics, and real-world applications. The 9-credit certificate includes courses on AI tools, responsible AI, and how the technology is being used across different fields. University leaders say the goal is to prepare students for a workforce increasingly shaped by artificial intelligence while helping them understand both the benefits and the risk of the technology. Fort Monroe in Hampton, Virginia will host African Landing Commemoration Week beginning Saturday, honoring the 1619 arrival of the first recorded Africans in English North America at Point Comfort. The week-long observance celebrates the resilience and legacy of African-descended people through workshops, cultural performances, art exhibits, and community events. Highlights include an African Landing Day ceremony, a Black Expo Unity Market, and a national ceremony of remembrance and renewal. The week will conclude August 29th with the unveiling of the first sculpture at the African Landing Memorial Plaza. 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
9: This is Layla Ali, undefeated world champion, Hall of Fame boxer, wellness advocate, and CEO of Layla Ali Lifestyle. My father, Muhammad Ali, was more than a champion in the ring. He was a global voice for courage, conviction, faith, and justice. The Muhammad Ali Center celebrates his life, his principles, and his willingness to stand for something bigger than himself, reminding us of the power of purpose. To learn more

0: 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I'm Layla Ali, and my history lives here.
1: I'm Bill Black with another Bet You Didn't Know music fact. 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
1: VCU Virginia State University left 5 people injured. The university was placed on lockdown for several hours.
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6: BIN News this hour, I'm Terry McCready. Progressive Senator Bernie Sanders is throwing his support behind Florida's black state representative, Angie Nixon, who pulled off an upset victory in the state's Senate Democratic primary.
7: They need housing, right? They need universal health care. They want universal child care to help lower their costs so that they can just be able to live without struggling or anything like that.
6: Nixon on CNN. Sanders wrote on social media, Angie Nixon is proof that organized people can take on organized money and win. Outspent more than 16-1, she won in a landslide. Working people all over the country are sick and tired of status quo politics and status quo policies. A gracious Nixon took to social media saying in part, Senator Bernie Sanders has been a champion for working people his entire career, and I'm proud to have stood alongside him in 2016. And to carry that fight forward. A Missouri judge says a state congressional map that was redrawn to favor Republicans may be used in the midterm elections. The judge ruling in Jefferson City that it was too late to hold a referendum on redistricting and said changing the maps at this late juncture is not just impractical, it is impossible. The group that filed the lawsuit is appealing to the state Supreme Court. L.A.'s black mayor Karen Bass and Councilwoman Nithia Raman are clashing ahead of the November election. At a debate in Sherman Oaks this week, Bass and Raman addressed homelessness, policing, and their support for Hollywood. Bass said Raman has a weak legislative record and missed meetings when it was time to vote on a tax credit supporting the entertainment industry. Raman went after Bass's signature program to address homelessness, calling it too expensive and unsustainable. Bass blamed Raman's vote against increasing the size of the LAPD for the recruitment issues it's currently facing. President Trump in South Carolina today stumping for Republican Senator Darlene Graham.
8: Most importantly, I want to thank the Republican voters of South Carolina for having confidence in me. I look forward to the next 2 weeks, meeting with you, listening to your concerns, and telling you more about me and my conservative values.
6: Graham speaking to her supporters after advancing in the Senate primary runoff. Trump is headlining a rally at the Myrtle Beach Convention Center. Graham is facing Congressman Ralph Norman in South Carolina's Republican Senate primary runoff on Tuesday. The special Senate primary came after Senator Lindsey Graham's sudden death, the governor appointing his sister Darlene to serve out the remainder of his term, and she's running for his full term. Democrats are deciding between Boston, Denver, and Philadelphia for the 2028 DNC. Democratic National Committee Chair Ken Martin discussing the decision on his X platform, saying each city presented a strong bid. Atlanta and Chicago were trimmed off the final list of potential sites. Denver has been the site of a growing progressive movement within the party, and Boston has a strong Democratic donor base. Philadelphia is in a key swing state that President Trump won in his last presidential election. Stay informed, stay connected, and subscribe. Follow VIN News This Hour wherever you get your podcasts. I'm Terry McCready for the Black Information Network.
9: Here's what's trending this hour. Is it me or is Flock, the surveillance camera folks, putting out a lot of good stories lately about how helpful the monitoring system is? We'll tell you why. Plus, the FDA is recalling bottles of Clear Eyes Maximum Itchy Eye Relief due to possible contamination. And to the murder trial of Tupac Shakur, the man who took the now viral photo of Tupac and Suge Knight together in a car hours before Tupac was shot and killed, testified this week. I'm Tammy Eswick, and that's what's trending.
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10: Former NFL star Antonio Brown will be in Tampa, Florida for his Miami court hearing Tuesday, facing an attempted second-degree murder charge. A judge has approved Brown's request to leave Miami through next Wednesday to participate in a family photo shoot. Brown, who has 8 children ranging from 2 months old to 12 years old, claims self-defense under Florida's Stand Your Ground law after allegedly shooting at someone during a Miami boxing event in May of 2025. Meanwhile, WNBA star Nneka Ogwumike says she'll retire at the end of this season. The 11-time All-Star told Boardroom she feels at peace and fulfilled by her basketball career. The 35-year-old was the number one overall pick by the Los Angeles Sparks in 2012 and is the franchise's all-time leader in scoring, field goals, steals, and double-doubles. She also spent the last decade as president of the WNBA Players Association. And in the NBA, James Harden is staying in Cleveland. The 11-time All-Star has agreed to a reported 3-year, $97 million deal with the Cleveland Cavaliers. With the latest in sports, I'm Morgan Wood on the Black Information Network, your home for Black News First.
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12: On your home for 24/7 news, the Black Information Network. Across the country, healthcare costs are hitting Black families harder than most, and Georgia is no exception, where over a third of residents say they've skipped care they needed. That's according to the Robert Wood Johnson Foundation. Camille Busset, who is Executive VP of Programs, told me why on the BIN.
13: A lot of Blacks still do not have jobs that have employer-sponsored healthcare programs. Same thing for Hispanics. And that means that most of the healthcare costs are being borne out of pocket.
12: That's why the foundation is launching One Nation Overcharged, a national campaign calling for a healthcare system that puts people over profits. Organizers say they need more voices to join the movement and push lawmakers toward change. License plate cameras are spreading across the country, and so are the questions about who's watching the watchers. In Jefferson Parish, Louisiana, one of those questions just cost a deputy his job. Investigators say Nathan Rome misused flock cameras. He ran his ex-fiancée's plate more than 3,200 times over several years. Sheriff Joe Lapinto fired him. Now Lapinto wants tighter controls on the system itself.
14: We are speaking with Flock directly of what can we put into their program to make it better for us to be able to audit, for us to be able to see this in the future.
12: Right now, the system shows who ran the plate. It doesn't show why. Fox 8 in New Orleans asked residents what they think of the cameras. They're split.
15: I suppose it has its benefits for tracking criminals and stolen cars and that type of thing. I guess it's good. Anything that has a good can be misused, and that's the problem.
16: I mean, I know that they're trying to protect us and all, but if they're also looking into private citizens' information, then obviously that's not what we want.
12: Lapinto says Jefferson Parish is working with Flock now on better audit tools. He wants them in place before the next deputy crosses the line. Well, it looks like New Orleans may lean on Mardi Gras to help close a budget gap. City Council is weighing a new fee on Carnival Cruise, $850 for every float or truck that rolls in a parade. The city says it's $4 million short. That's the difference between what Carnival brings in and what it costs to run it. Council calls it the Carnival Gap Adjustment for Parade's Fee. The money would cover public safety, traffic control, route management, barricades, and emergency crews. And finally, Georgia is becoming an AI powerhouse. A new national study ranks Metro Atlanta 10th on the continent for specialized tech talent. The firm behind it is CBRE. The numbers are striking. Georgia's AI workforce grew nearly 55% in just 1 year. It now tops 19,000 workers. That outpaces growth across the entire continent. Analysts say AI roles now make up nearly a third of all open tech listings nationwide. I'm Esther Dillard on your home for Black News First, the Black Information Network.
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19: 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You'd hear those records and they just felt good to you. Or like, I'll never forget, like, Queen's Another One Bites the Dust used to play on the black stations, as well as the pop stations and the rock stations. So to me, that's just like when music was just so good that like it just broke down partitions. And I think that it's starting to do that again. And I love and commend pop music for that. It's just good to see that like good music is now floating to the top of like the charts, and that's the way it's always supposed to be. 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
20: Well, Wu-Tang Clan fans have a new documentary to look forward to. Netflix has acquired The Disciple, a Wu-Tang Fable, a feature-length film that explores the legendary group's impact through the eyes of devoted fans and the culture they helped create. The documentary is set to premiere on the streaming platform in October and features appearances from several Wu-Tang members, offering insights into the group's legacy, influence, and enduring connection with generations of listeners. And Jamie Foxx is returning to stand-up with a brand new Hulu comedy special. The Oscar-winning actor and comedian announced Jamie Foxx, Take Care of Yourself, which premieres October 7th on Hulu and Disney Plus internationally. The special is being described as Foxx's most personal and honest chapter yet, following his acclaimed 2024 Netflix special that addressed his recovery from a serious 2023 medical emergency. Foxx says he's bringing a fresh perspective to the stage, blending comedy, life lessons, and self-care. The special marks his first stand-up project for Hulu. With the latest in entertainment at 17 and 47 minutes past each hour, I'm Bree Wood on the Black Information Network, your home for Black News First.
21: On August 7th, 1948, Alice Coachman made history as the first Black woman to win an Olympic gold medal. Her victory in the high jump at the London Olympic Summer Games cemented her legacy as a trailblazer in sports and beyond. Coachman was born in Albany, Georgia in 1923 and grew up in the segregated South, where opportunities for Black athletes, particularly women, were scarce. Despite these challenges, her determination was undeniable. She trained barefoot on dirt roads with homemade equipment, proving that passion can overcome the biggest obstacles. At the 1948 Olympics, Coachman's high jump cleared the bar at 5'6" 1/8", and she became the first Black woman to win a gold medal. Beyond the track, Coachman became a role model and advocate for young athletes, encouraging them to pursue their dreams regardless of any barriers along the way. As we celebrate all of our country's gold medal winners, let's also take a moment to remember Alice Coachman, the first Black woman to win an Olympic gold medal. This is Bree Wood for the Black Information Network.
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22: And your home for 24/7 News, the Black Information Network. Dozens of protesters, many of whom are Black, showed up in support of Father Michael Flager outside of the Archdiocese headquarters in Chicago. They showed up for Flager, who is facing sexual abuse allegations. Protesters say Flager should be restored back in the pulpit immediately.
23: And he has a lot of haters out there, basically because of his stance, of his support for the Black community. He's a strong advocate for the uplift of the Black community.
24: They're trying to hurt Father Mike. The longer the wait, the greater the hurt.
22: Meanwhile, the Chicago Archdiocese says they're committed to conducting a thorough and impartial investigation. They will not be pressured into giving special treatment to anyone. A letter was sent to church leaders to accusing Flager of sexually abusing a minor female more than 30 years ago. The Lil Durk trial has begun with jury selection almost 2 years after the Chicago rapper's arrest for murder for hire.
25: This is in connection with an attempted hit on Quando Rondo that resulted in the death of the rapper's cousin. The judge is allowing background checks on potential jurors, with the defense team successfully arguing for this measure. Lil Durk faces multiple charges, including conspiracy to commit murder for hire and use of firearms in furtherance of a crime of violence resulting in death. The trial is expected to be lengthy and complex, with evidence such as texts, music videos, and interviews being allowed for presentation. I'm Mike Island on the Black Information Network.
22: We've learned about a plan to redevelop the shuttered Fort City Mall on Chicago's southwest side. Also, that plan is making its way to the City Council Zoning Committee.
1: The proposal to convert the property into a huge industrial complex was approved by the City Council Planning Commission. This resident opposes the plan.
4: Working class communities deserve more than just more jobs.
1: Opponents of the proposal would prefer an entertainment district. A judge did shut down the Fort City Mall earlier this summer due to poor conditions and safety issues. I'm Perry Williams.
22: Black Detroit rapper Sada Baby, whose real name is Kasada Sorrell, received 6 months probation for a felony drug charge following a 2025 traffic stop. Sorrell pleaded no contest to the charge as part of a plea agreement with an additional habitual offender charge dropped. The arrest stemmed from a 2025 traffic stop where cops found pills in his car. Now our Washington Roundup. An aircraft carrier named after a black military hero may be renamed after President Trump. The USS Doris Miller is named after a World War II sailor who dragged wounded soldiers to safety during the attack on Pearl Harbor and shot down a Japanese fighter plane with an anti-aircraft gun. He became the first black service member to receive the Navy's second highest honor, the Navy Cross. The White House is announcing new sanctions against Cuba as part of the Trump administration's pressure campaign against Havana. The latest sanctions are aimed at leaders of the Cuban Institute of Friendship with the Peoples, with Secretary of State Marco Rubio saying exploits educational exchange in order to radicalize subversives. He said in a statement the Trump administration will not stand by while a hostile foreign power seeks to exploit our freedoms. And that's your Washington Roundup. I'm Mike Moore on your home for 24/7 News, the Black Information Network.
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5: In 2019, marine scientists discovered the remains of the Clotilda at the bottom of Alabama's Mobile River. The Clotilda is believed to be the last known intact U.S. slave ship. In 1860, the Clotilda smuggled 110 Africans to Alabama, decades after the importation of slaves was outlawed in the United States. To hide the crime, the ship's captain, William Foster, burned and sunk the ship. Surviving ancestors of that final harrowing journey went on to establish Africatown, which still exists today. In her best-selling book, Barracoon, released in 2018, Zora Neale Hurston tells the story of Cudjoe Lewis, the last enslaved African on the Clotilda. The book details Lewis's experiences aboard the slave ship and his role in founding Africatown. Lewis died in 1935 at the age of 94. Africatown and the Clotilda are an intricate part of the national conversation about reparations, highlighting the lasting legacy of this dark chapter in American history. I'm Andrea Coleman on the Black Information Network.
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6: The IRS says Americans got a much bigger tax payday this year. According to a new Government Accountability Office report, the IRS issued about $296 billion in tax refunds during the 2026 filing season. That is a whopping 17% year-over-year increase, totaling roughly $43 billion more than the 2025 filing season. And according to MoneyWise.com, it was not just because more people were filing. The average refund increased by $333. The IRS also sent out over 8 million additional refunds compared to last year. The White House is affectionately calling the increase the Trump bump, saying the larger refunds are a result of recent tax changes included in President Trump's One Big Beautiful Bill. The Government Accountability Office says new tax deductions like the no tax on tips and no tax on overtime help taxpayers get more money back. Money news at 24 and 54 minutes past each hour. I'm Nicole Deal on your home for Black News First, the Black Information Network.
9: Tammy Eswick with BIN News Now. The city of New Orleans is saying goodbye to a civil rights icon that spent the latter half of his life giving back to the black community. Jerome Big Duck Smith marched with civil rights leaders like Martin Luther King Jr. He was even in rooms while JFK was working on legislation. Here's Smith speaking to Fox 8.
7: I told him it didn't mean nothing for me to be there. There was nothing I would clap for to meet with him or his brother. 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
9: Jerome Big Duck Smith was 87 years old. Flock camera system is on a reputation management tour after a week of stories coming out about cops misusing the technology to spy on romantic partners. They say they've created new guardrails. This as they work to develop drone technology. The Shade Room calls it the most R&B thing ever. Tank performing in the rain in Chicago. Get BIN News now on demand 24/7 on the iHeartRadio app.
0: I'm Mike Stevens on your home for Black News First, the Black Information Network. Here's your top stories this hour. The BIN continues to follow the events related to the fate of Black Texas teenager Carmelo Anthony.
8: I made it my life's mission to ensure our children are loved, nurtured, and supported every step of the way.
0: That was his mother speaking to reporters after he stabbed a white teenager to death in Texas at a high school track meet. After he was convicted and sentenced to 35 years in prison, the appeal process continues now. His lawyers are still pushing for a new trial. The latest part of that appeal involves lawyers from both sides taking the stand to discuss a so-called gentleman's agreement to keep certain concerning behavior and texts by both teenagers out of the trial to prevent it from becoming more racial than it already was. But that also meant the jury did not hear evidence that may have changed the outcome. It's not known when there will be a decision about a new trial. A lack of air conditioning in apartments and homes for Black families is a big problem around the country, especially during heat waves like the ones currently hitting many places. Well, in largely Black Houston, a new city ordinance will require landlords to provide working air conditioning in all rental properties. The city council approved the measure this week by a vote of 12 to 2. The ordinance will close a loophole that allow property owners to get by with simply providing window screens. But landlords won't be required to install central air in older buildings. A window unit or a portable air conditioner in each apartment will satisfy the new rules. Well, this is part of a bittersweet moment for a little Black girl in South Florida. The child is a fighter, but she has a long road ahead in her recovery. The little girl was able to leave the hospital burn unit after spending the last several months there. Almost 60% of the body of the 11-year-old was burned in a car fire. Her brother was driving when the crash happened. It caused his sister to be so severely injured.
10: It's very emotional. It's a very emotional day for each and every one of us.
0: Black medical professionals, hospital staff, and firefighters of all backgrounds were there to support Abigail as she was wheeled out of the hospital.
11: It definitely is a testament to the amazing team that we have here at the Miami Burn Center. It's been hard on all of us, I would say, emotionally and physically.
0: This is the firefighter who pulled her out of the burning car.
13: The strength it takes to be in that situation and handle it the way she has is incredible. Every time I see her, every time I get to talk to her, she's laughing, she's smiling. It's a type of like beauty and strength that is just a blessing from God. It's so great to see her get to this point.
0: And while she's home now, doctors say she will still be coming back for treatments with hope better days are ahead. For more stories of interest to the Black community, log on to BINnews.com. I'm Mike Stevens on your home for Black News First, the Black Information Network.
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14: On December 9th, 1946 in Philadelphia, Howard Stanley Frankie Beverly was born. In 1970, he would form the group Raw Soul, which later was renamed Maze. Under the mentorship of Marvin Gaye, Frankie Beverly and Maze would go on to give us 9 gold albums. Frankie Beverly and Maze's live experience was more like a party than a concert. Dressed in his signature all white, crowds would stand at their feet and sing to the top of their lungs.
26: Ooh, and pain. I like sunshine and rain.
14: Sadly, on September 10th, 2024, Frankie Beverly left us with hits for lifetimes to